0: and are now facing 8 counts of healthcare fraud and 2 counts of money laundering. A disoriented man slowly drove his car through doors today at Detroit Metropolitan Airport, alarming morning travelers inside a busy terminal, but causing no major injuries. The 67-year-old driver was immediately arrested when the SUV stopped. Authorities say the driver declared he was there to meet actor Tom Cruise and to save his dad. A woman trying to avoid the vehicle declined treatment for a possible leg injury. I'm Tom Rigotti. This is Fox News.
1: Hi, this is Gordon Deal. Monday, on This Morning, America's First News, the status of the Strait of Hormuz as the world watches the U.S., Israel, and Iran. Also, President Trump has flexed a lot of political muscle this primary season. We'll identify the remaining races where his endorsement will matter. Plus, why teenagers are facing a terrible job market again this summer and preparing investment accounts for a newborn. Monday, on This Morning, America's First News.
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3: Heavy rain still possible overnight. Showers and a few thunderstorms. Locally heavy rain in a few spots. A low in the mid-60s. Areas of rain and some thunder expected throughout the day Saturday. Have some backup indoor plans. Highs in the mid-80s. And then as we get into Sunday, less of a rain chance. More of an east wind, so maybe not quite as hot. 79 for the high with a few scattered storms. I'm meteorologist Mark Thibodeau from the Weather Channel.
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3: And so maybe not quite as hot. 79 for the high with a few scattered storms. I'm meteorologist Mark Thibodeau from the Weather Channel.
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5: Great radio stations everywhere, along with Sam and Polo. It is The Joe Pag Show. Thanks a lot for stopping by. Appreciate you taking the time. Bottom of this hour, another big interview coming your way. Josh Hammer, we're going to break down the E. Jean Carroll case. What is she accused of? Because, again, there are some who are saying she lied. Under oath that she committed perjury. Was it about the actual allegations? Was it about whether she was getting funding from an outside source? And that outside source allegedly is Reid Hoffman, a far leftist guy. You know, is there something more to that case with this woman who claimed that the president sexually assaulted her in the 1990s, but she doesn't really remember when or where or the time or whatever else? So it's all very interesting. And the timing of when she brought up these allegations was interesting, too, because it was right when he was filing for re-election. Polo, I want to go there, and I don't want to spend a lot of time on it. But I think a lot of people watching and listening are confused, as you are, about Trump RX. And I want you to spell it out for me so that I can understand it. See, I'm looking at something to where Trump RX does, in fact, offer a massive discount off the retail price of pharmaceutical drugs. But I think that you're saying that there already is a way to do that, and that this somehow could come off as misleading. Fill me in.
6: Oh, every time I hear them talk about this stuff, that they're going to lower the price of prescription drugs.
5: Yeah.
6: I'm thinking they're going to do that across the board. Like that medication is now going to be this price.
5: Yeah.
6: But in reality, it's going to be this price if you have Medicaid and you use Trump RX
5: right.
6: to get it. It's not, hey, we got these companies to lower their prices, period. That's not what's happening, and that's what it hears. That's what it sounds like they're saying, but that's not what's really happening.
5: That's what it hears like, really?
6: Yes.
5: So I get where you're coming from, and you're right. When they presented it, the president said we're going to go from 1,300 down to 50.
6: Yeah,
5: that's politics.
6: Yeah.
5: Every president's going to say he's the best and he's doing it right for the American people because he's looking out for you and me.
6: Sure.
5: All that said, let's take the politics out of it. Most favored nation is a way of doing trade. That means if you're trading with Polo country and I'm Joe country, because I look at Polo as most favored nation, he's going to have the lowest prices possible on whatever goods it is that I'm selling him. Right now, there are the pharmaceutical companies, many of them that are here existent in the United States, making the pharmaceuticals here, according to Dr. Oz, are saying, we're going to charge $50 for Sweden and $70 for Luxembourg, and Germany gets it for $80, and the United States gets

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11: Fox News, I'm Tom Rigotti. America is awaiting President Trump's response on the peace deal with Iran. Fox's Peter Deuce explains what the president wants included.
12: Hormuz Strait must be immediately open. No tolls. Ships caught in the strait due to our amazing and unprecedented naval blockade, which will now be lifted, may start the process of heading home. Enriched materials, sometimes referred to as nuclear dust, will be unearthed by the United States in close coordination and conjunction with the Islamic Republic of Iran.
11: President Trump is scrapping plans for a major renovation at the Kennedy Center following a judge's order.
13: President Trump says his administration will return control of the Kennedy Center to Congress. The move came hours after a federal judge in Washington ruled the center's board illegally added President Trump's name to the performing arts venue and also blocked a two-year closure for major renovations.
11: That's Fox's Jared Halpin. 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
2: Great to have you. Thanks. I appreciate you stopping by. It'll be Josh Hammer coming up at the bottom of the hour. We talk a lot about E. Jean Carroll, and we get into some other stuff, like birthright citizenship and a lot of other stuff when it comes to the Supreme Court. Make sure you stick around for that. We go to the phone lines. We've got a lot of people who want to get through. Not a whole lot of time, but let's go to Crystal in Michigan. Crystal, what's going on? Hi.
3: Hi. Just a quickie. It's not uncommon to name stuff after donors that have large amounts of money to give. So Trump should add a ballroom, name it after himself, and really tick everybody off.
2: Oh, there you go. So Crystal says if he's paying for it, why not? But now the renovation is not being paid for by Donald Trump, the president, nor is it being paid for by donors, I don't think. I'm pretty sure it's taxpayer dollars. Sam, look into that. I'm willing to be wrong about that, but it looked like it was $275 million. That I would assume the taxpayers were footing the bill for. If he's doing it by getting private donations like he's doing it with the ballroom, you name it anybody you want. Name it the Joe Pags Ball. Should be the Joe Pags Kennedy Center, I think. Sam, would that be something? You'd be okay with that, wouldn't you?
4: I mean, if you were the biggest donor, yes.
2: I got a couple of dollars I can throw that way, but nowhere near the $275 million. Let me know what you find out looking up who's paying for it. I thought it was taxpayer money. If it's not, he can name it whatever he wants. Philip, Boston, what's going on? Hi.
5: Hey, Joe, what's up?
2: Hey, man, living a dream. What's happening?
5: Good. Love your show.
2: Thank you.
5: Joe, I had a couple of questions. Why do not an Omar answer the questions what was asked of her? How did she come into the United States?
2: I don't know.
5: And then, exactly. And then, what's his name from New York?
2: Mamdani.
5: Mamdani, exactly, yes. He came to the United States a couple of years ago, right?
2: I think he got a citizenship in 2008, I think.
5: Eight?
2: Yeah.
5: Okay, his English, he's really trying to speak English really good. But who sponsored him? How did he come into politics? Like, why nobody's asking questions like this?
2: No, I think they should, but if you ask questions like that, they call you a racist. I think that he did it on mommy's money. His mother's like some big Hollywood producer or something. So I think that he did it probably on his mama's money, but he was in the state assembly for a while in New York. But the bottom line is the guy, I believe, has his allegiances not to the United States, but probably to Uganda.
5: Exactly. And this is so wrong. And this is what needs to be investigated.
2: Yes. Philip, I appreciate your call out of Boston. I mean, I'm with you. I think when somebody is a public figure, they're making money, they're making a living off the taxpayer's dime. And if there's somebody who's supposed to be in some sort of an authoritative or some sort of a government position, they're answerable to us. Now, Mamdani and Omar don't think they're answerable to us. Ilhan Omar doesn't think she has to answer whether she married her brother or not. Doesn't think she has to. And when it comes to Mamdani, he didn't think he has to answer to anything. In fact, he wants to take over everything. He wants to be your landlord. He wants to be your food provider, your shelter provider. He wants to be your clothing provider, your money provider. And he wonders why people are leaving New York in record numbers. And when you say, hey, so what's the story? How did you get here? And who sponsored you to be a part of the New York State Assembly for so long? Like, where did this guy come from? We can go back and say, where did Obama come from? We can go back and say, where did Gavin Newsom come from? These people were handpicked by somebody, and it's a larger somebody than you and I even know. It's probably some world organization that wants globalists to be in charge, and the way you do that is you get rid of the one honest-to-goodness representative republic that's left on the planet. We're the one constitutional government or constitutionally representative republic that really does remain. Because keep in mind, although they have a constitution in Canada, they can shut it off anytime they want. The first thing in the constitution is the government can shut it off. You can't do that with ours. Because ours outlines the rights granted by God, and that paper protects from the government overriding those rights. Now, don't tell Tim Kaine they came from God, because Tim Kaine from Virginia thinks that they came from government. The rights came from government. That's how stupid he is. The guy who's in Congress, been there a long time, and was almost the vice president under Hillary Clinton, that guy thinks that the government gives you your rights. And then he says it, he puts his glasses on the top of his head. I've never seen anybody do this like he does it. He puts his glasses like here. I don't even know, how do they stay there? You know what I mean? Sam, do you know they stay there? I have no idea how they stay
4: wrinkles?
2: There. Wrinkles? Oh, is that what it is? I don't have enough wrinkles yet? That's good news, actually. 833-JOE-PAGS, 833-563-7247, joepags.com. Josh Hammer, when we come back.
6: Joe Pags.
7: ABC News, I'm Dave Packard. A judge temporarily pausing payments from the Trump administration's so-called anti-weaponization fund created to offer compensation for those who claim to have been wronged by the Biden administration. After meeting with his team in the Situation Room for about 2 hours to make a final determination about a deal with Iran, President Trump tonight has made no announcement of any decision. And President Trump now saying he has no interest in renovating the Kennedy Center. This after a federal judge halted plans to renovate the center and ordered that the president's name be removed from it. In Washington state, more victims of the rupture of a massive paper mill chemical tank have been found. Fire Chief Brad Hanning.
8: A community gathers to pray for.
7: He says two workers remain unaccounted for in that incident. One miner has been successfully rescued from a cave in Laos after being trapped for a week, but four miners are still in there. On Wall Street, the Dow gained 363 points today. This is ABC News. Freedom 250 is pushing back on claims that its Great American State Fair is partisan, defending the National Mall event as artists pull out.
9: The Commodores and now Martina McBride. Let freedom ring. Are among at least four musical acts pulling out of a concert series being held on the National Mall beginning next month. The concerts are being run by Freedom 250, a group launched by President Trump to organize the nation's birthday festivities. The group claims to be nonpartisan, but some artists say they were not aware Freedom 250 was founded by the president. Martina McBride saying, I was presented with an opportunity to perform at a nonpartisan event, but that turned out to be misleading.
7: That's ABC's Sophie Fillet. A Chester County, South Carolina deputy came to the rescue of a driver who was trapped in an overturned vehicle that caught fire last weekend, pulled the driver out before firefighters could extinguish the flames. Dave Packer, ABC News.
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12: 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No deal. Universal Music Group, the world's biggest music company, home to artists like Taylor Swift, Kendrick Lamar, and Billie Eilish, has rejected a $65 billion takeover offer from the hedge fund Pershing Square, saying the offer was just too low. Hopes for a ceasefire extension deal, which could pave the way for an end to the war with Iran and reopen that Strait of Hormuz, sent oil down to around 87 bucks a barrel today, and the Dow, the Nasdaq, and the S&P to fresh record closing highs. The Dow today up 363 points, the Nasdaq up 55, the S&P added 16. Even though President Trump did not make a, quote, final determination, as he said he would, on a preliminary ceasefire agreement. And as an alternative to sky-high public transportation costs to get fans to FIFA World Cup matches in June and July, Uber is offering cheap van rides for up to 14 people in Los Angeles, Miami, and New York, and shuttle bus rides in New York, Dallas, Boston, and Miami. Tom Busby, Bloomberg Radio.
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15: It'll certainly be a soggy Saturday. Looks a little drier, though, by the time we get into Sunday. Overnight, some showers and thunderstorms. Still a possibility. Locally heavy rain with any storm, a low in the mid-60s. Areas of rain and some thunder expected Saturday, especially after noontime. Highs up in the mid-80s. You get to Sunday, there still might be a scattered storm or two, but it really does look drier, a little cooler. High 79. I'm meteorologist Mark Thibodeau from the Weather Channel.
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2: We mentioned briefly that E. Jean Carroll's not getting the $83 million judgment that she got for defamation or whatever the hell it was against President Trump. Not now, anyway. It's on hold. We also talked a lot about the fact that when she brought these charges in this case, 3 days after he announced his reelection campaign, there were all sorts of holes in the story. And still, those holes haven't been filled in. George Stephanopoulos realized that you can't call President Trump a rapist because ABC News lost $15 or $16 million. But this latest thing is very interesting to me. Was she in some way lying under oath about who was sponsoring her, who was paying for what she was talking about? I don't know. Let's get with Josh Hammer, Article3Project.org, of course, the host of the Josh Hammer Show, friend of ours. Josh, how are you? Good to see you.
17: Joe, it's great to see you, my friend. I appreciate it as always.
2: There's a whole lot going on here with E. Jean Carroll. She doesn't remember much of anything. Then she at one point said that rape is sexy when she was on CNN. Seems to be a little bit of a nut job, in my personal opinion. But what is this story here? Did she lie about what allegedly happened in the 1990s? Or is she lying about getting money and sponsorship and support from somebody that she didn't disclose? What is this?
17: So it seems to me, Joe, that the answer is both. She all but assuredly lied about what happened back in the 1990s, back allegedly at the Bergdorf Goodman on Fifth Avenue, because she could remember precisely no details. She was unable to actually give a precise date, a precise month. She really was able to provide essentially nothing about this allegation, which she first raised back in an interview back in 2019 during Trump's first term. And the way we got to where we are now when it comes to this whole unfurling saga is that in response to that 2019 hit piece in the magazine, Donald Trump basically said, I didn't do anything. I don't know who this woman is. I didn't do anything. And then she filed a second lawsuit against him, claiming that Trump defamed her by denying her frivolous allegations. So I want to take a second, Joe, to pause and just ponder how completely absurd that is, that a defamation lawsuit could go through. When you accuse someone of being a rapist, and then the person that you've illegitimately, erroneously accused says, I'm innocent, I didn't do it. Oh, what do you mean? You're defaming my credibility. Let's file a second lawsuit. But that's exactly how this case has gone.
2: Yeah.
17: And now this most recent interesting plot twist is, to your other point, is that she deposed. She was deposed as part of this second lawsuit, which, as you correctly know, was filed right around the time. How convenient that Donald Trump filed or announced his run to seek the White House for a second time back in late 2022. How convenient indeed. And now the DOJ, under the acting AG Todd Blanche, is looking into the possibility that she perjured herself because, again, as you noted, she said at the time that she took no outside funding to help advance this litigation. But it turns out that it looks a lot like she actually did receive some funding to assist her litigation. And it came in the form of Reid Hoffman, the founder of LinkedIn, who was a longtime mega Democratic Party donor. So, yes, this is a very legitimate investigation from the DOJ. Did she perhaps perjure herself? She would not be the first anti-Trump stooge to perjure herself, I might add, in the course of engaging in their anti-Trump shenanigans. Jim Comey, by what I can tell, perjured himself as well around 2021, 2022, back when he was talking about the origins of Russiagate back in 2016, 2017. So we've been down this road before. But this particular suit, or really these two suits, because they're two, from E. Jean Carroll, I would say, along with the Tish James witch hunt in New York State, which we finally have seen dismissed, this was the alleged corporate fraud case against Donald Trump and the Trump administration, the Trump organization, excuse me. I would say these two cases are probably two of the most extreme cases of all the cases that have been leveled against Donald Trump in recent years. And that's a pretty strong statement because he's had a lot of ridiculous mud flunk his way. I would argue even more so than the federal cases, even more so than Fannie Willis's insane fishing expedition down in Georgia. The only one that comes close, frankly, is the somewhat related case of the Alvin Bragg one in New York City with Stormy Daniels. These are all so patently ridiculous there. But E. Jean Carroll, you correctly said that she said that rape was sexy on television there. Talk about about impeaching your own credibility. This woman is accusing Donald Trump of defaming her for saying that she's a liar, but she wants to be viewed as this vanguard of truth and decency while saying that rape is sexy. I don't think that's going to go very far, frankly.
2: I think I can make a pretty good argument that the Alvin Bragg case is even more egregious because he won't even tell us what the charges were. We have no idea. He resurrected something that was well past the statute of limitations and then said he tied it to federal charges about elections, even though the FEC said that there were no issues with the election. And then when you asked him, what are the charges? He said, I don't have to tell you. So, I mean, it's pretty close between those two. But let's focus on E. Jean Carroll a little bit more, because the case and the details or lack thereof remind me of Christine Blasey Ford. And for some reason, Blasey Ford, because she had no recollection of anything, where it was, what city, what date, what place, what person, what room, she didn't know anything. Thankfully, the people that were listening didn't buy it, and we still got Kavanaugh. Why did people buy E. Jean Carroll, or were they just completely so different that it really didn't matter whether we believed her or not?
17: Listen, Joe, it's very simple. It's just pure anti-Trump derangement syndrome. That is really all that is going on here. So recall the E. Jean Carroll the first time. It was 2019. It was towards the tail end, let's call it, of the Me Too movement.
2: Right.
17: Me Too, which is ultimately subsumed into the whole Black Lives Matter moral panic of the George Floyd summer of 2020.
2: Right.
17: But 2019 was the tail end of Me Too, which really got started in 2017 with Harvey Weinstein and all that there. It reached its zenith with Brett Kavanaugh in 2018, and then E. Jean Carroll was the tail end of that. So this was still a time when Americans were believing the hashtag Believe All Women and things like that. And you add that fire to the gasoline that is this just unhinged anti-Trump hysteria, and that is how you get these lawsuits and these absolutely absurd judgments with E. Jean Carroll. But the woman is fundamentally a deeply, deeply, deeply non-credible individual.
2: Right.
17: She comes across as a complete nut job, a total crazy person, frankly, when she does media. If I were her lawyer, I would never let her get in front of a camera for the rest of her life, frankly. But Trump has a way of attracting these individuals. Stormy Daniels, not exactly also, a paragon of someone who is who's imbued with truth, justice, and the American way. So look, the E. Jean Carroll situation, I think, is going to have a happy ending. I know that the judgment, and this is why I say it's just so absurd, the judgment that was ultimately rendered in the second case, in the Carroll 2 case, and it ends up being north of $83 million, which is just one of the most absurd judgments that I've seen a civil suit, frankly, in my entire lifetime, adult lifetime of lawyering. And it's still an appeal. It ultimately might get thrown out. Is working its way through the system. But if the DOJ does find that in the course of launching a second lawsuit that she actually perjured herself there, that really could be a potential silver bullet. And a lot of folks will say, oh, this is just Donald Trump using his DOJ to go after his political enemies. And there are two responses to that. One is that, I'm sorry, but E. Jean Carroll started this when she started making up this story that Donald Trump raped her when she could remember no details whatsoever. What did you think was going to happen, woman? You probably just wanted the free publicity, probably subscribing to the no such thing as bad PR school of thought.
2: Right.
17: And the second thing is that the DOJ is Donald Trump's DOJ. As a constitutional matter, this is extraordinarily clear. The president and the president alone wields the executive power of Article 2 of the Constitution. Not the vice president, not even the attorney general, not the secretary, the coffee boy, the dog catcher, whatever. It is one person, the president of the United States there, and the DOJ works for him. And therefore, this looks an awful lot to me like the pursuit of justice, not quote-unquote retribution on one's political enemies.
2: How does it work? By the way, Josh Hammer, go in and check out article3project.org, support them. 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And give me the name of the book again. I always forget it, but it's right behind you. What is the name of the book?
17: The book is Israel and Civilization, The Fate of the Jewish Nation and the Destiny of the West.
2: Go and get it right now. He's an incredible author as well. On E. Jean Carroll, I want to finish this way. People like Dean Withers and Parker and these idiots on the left that have big followings on TikTok and Instagram, they find themselves like getting some enjoyment out of saying Donald Trump raped her. I know that legally you can't say that. I know that Stephanopoulos and others have been in trouble for saying that. They allege that the civil case that E. Jean Carroll was awarded, they did say he was responsible for sexual assault, therefore responsible for rape. I wouldn't want that over my head at all. In the course of litigation, I'm not a lawyer. My mom thinks I'd be a good one. But in the course of litigation, can you go back and have a civil judgment overturned and then be completely exonerated so nobody can say anything of the sort about you? Because, again, the $83 million might be on hold, but he still was found liable for sexual assault that you and I agree probably didn't happen.
17: That could happen. It really just depends on the details. Every statute will be different. These are cases that have been brought for various reasons in federal court in New York State there. So it really just depends on the specific details of the statute. Something along the lines of what you laid out, that you could have a future exoneration, is definitely not outside the realm of possibility.
2: Okay.
17: And that probably is partially what Trump's going for. I think he's partially just going for a clearing of his name. This guy's name has been dragged through the mud by so many of these creatures from hell, frankly, for years and years and years. These utter cartoon characters. Joe, I've been saying for years that one of Donald Trump's greatest political attributes, he's got a lot. One of them is his sense of humor. Two is the fact that he has this amazing instinctual knack for the art of the 80-20 issue, as I call it. And another thing that Donald Trump is just blessed with is having the greatest enemies in the world. And E. Jean Carroll is one particularly great enemy. So I think he just wants his name cleared, frankly, from a lot of these folks. I think that probably, if I had to guess, matters a little bit more to him than some sort of more formal de jure and not de facto, to use some kind of fancy legal terms. I think he really wants more of a public facing to de facto clearing of his name. But this is a legitimate legal investigation. Let's not miss the forest for the trees here. If she actually perjured herself, perjury is a very, very serious crime. And this is a totally crazy person, so it is totally within the realm of possibility that she absolutely did perjure herself. In fact, based on what I can glean, I think she probably did, which is why the DOJ is investigating. So I think the exoneration and or the more ethereal, amorphous public clearing of Trump's name is definitely a secondary factor here. But I think the legitimacy of the legal investigation is probably the primary thing going on.
2: What's interesting about E. Jean Carroll, not that interesting is a good word, here it's a pejorative, is that after she got the $83 million judgment, she went on television and said, let's go buy a penthouse. I mean, she doesn't seem to be somebody who's even serious about how serious the charge of rape is. I hope that at the end of the day, the president is exonerated completely, and I hope that she doesn't get a dime. I don't think she deserves it. It's Josh Hammer. Let's talk about nationwide injunctions. I thought the Supreme Court took care of this, and you cannot, just by the swath of a pen in Seattle or in Boston, and say nationwide this is the way it's going to be. The Supreme Court, I thought, said there's nothing in case law that suggests you can do that. Why are there judges in the district level still trying to do that?
17: It's a great question, and there are two ways to answer that question. The first, most obvious answer is that the court's opinion in the nationwide injunction case last summer, the CASA case, was a very, very strong ruling. But it did leave a glaring loophole. It essentially said that there is little to no evidence in the history and traditions of Article III when it comes to the remedies that courts can devise, when it comes to the courts of law and the courts of equity at common law. There is really no history whatsoever to support the notion that one lower court judge can grant a so-called nationwide injunction. So good so far. The problem, and this is just classic lawyering, Joe, the classic is that they said, but there's a but. And the but was, well, you know, there's always some circumstances that are so dire and so emergency and so pressing and yada, yada, yada, that maybe there may just be a time when this actually is a proper remedy. And there were a lot of us at the time who saw that language and said, this is going to be a problem. This is going to be a big problem. Now, the court, in my estimation, could and should have gone further. It definitely was a strong ruling, but it did make this inevitable. Now, there's a twin thing going on here as well, which is that even if you get rid of fully the so-called nationwide injunction as an Article III remedy, which the court largely but not entirely did in the CASA case last term, even if you do that, there is another problem that is going on here as well, which is there is a backdoor option to essentially achieve the same results through an entirely different process. And I'm speaking here of the Rule 23 class action procedure. So a class action lawsuit, I think most viewers probably are familiar with it. Yep. It's where you team up with people who have been similarly wronged. Think about products liability, all sorts of tort lawsuits, things like that. And the problem is that unless you take a properly restricted view as to what constitutes a class, then you can just talk on and on and on. Let's say that you want to define the so-called class as all illegal aliens here in the country. And then you want to rule that this so-called class is entitled to some extra judicial layer of due process that Congress not statutorily authorized there. So you see where I'm going here. There's essentially another way to achieve this same effective result of a nationwide injunction, not through an actual formal Article III injunctive relief. So that's happening sometimes here as well. And I think about my law school days, Joe. This has been an issue for a very long time. But back in the day, Antonin Scalia was a total hawk when it came to Article III standing, when it came to Class 23 class action legitimacy. There's a debate for years and years and years between Antonin Scalia and Ruth Bader Ginsburg. Conservatives properly have traditionally taken a narrower view of the class action process. And unfortunately, I think the conservatives thus far lack of success in properly defining what constitutes a class action lawsuit is also coming back to nip us in the bud at the moment.
2: It is Josh Hammer. Yeah, that's very interesting. Class action makes sense more than some stupid judge in the middle of nowhere deciding the whole nation has to do this. When it comes to nationwide injunctions, when it comes to a nationwide ruling like that, shouldn't that be saved for the Supreme Court, the only court mentioned in the Constitution? I don't have any idea how these local yokels decided. Like, there's this one guy in Boston, I can't think of his name, I think it's an Irish name, and he decided he's just not going to listen to what the Supreme Court said and continue to do nationwide injunctions or stop some sort of an action that was going on. And when asked about it, I think his name was Murphy. When asked about it, the guy decided to say, well, I don't think that they were right. It doesn't matter if you think they were right. That's the Supreme Court, the supreme law of the land. So will there be more people like him, or does the Supreme Court have to reel them in and say, no, we're the be-all, end-all, whether you like it or not?
17: So the benefits of the way that federal appeals currently work is that it is fairly easy, especially in a higher profile case, to get your appeal on an emergency level before the Supreme Court's shadow docket, otherwise known as the rocket docket. This comes up there on an emergency appeal. And the way this works is that you have various justices of the nine who are assigned to specific federal circuits, the first, second, third, fourth, fifth circuit, etc. And then they are tasked with initially reviewing, initially granting or denying an emergency order of appeal. The court has done a good number of this over the past year and a half, over the course of this left-wing judicial insurrection. It probably should be doing a heck of a lot more of it, frankly, in my estimation, because these lower court judges just continue to be absolutely bonkers. You mentioned Judge Murphy in Massachusetts. There's a guy named Judge McConnell in Rhode Island as well. And just on and on we go. I think Judge Boasberg, people have forgotten about. He's still around. He's still wreaking all sorts of havoc when it comes to Article III as well. But
2: and Paula Zinnis, I mean, these people are all over the place. Right. Why isn't the Congress firing them? They can't they? Or just remove their court or just clear their docket? They don't have to remain in power because, again, the Supreme Court's the only one mentioned. Congress made every other court. A lot more to that. We're going to hit a break here on the radio show. We're going to post that probably Monday morning over on YouTube. Keep it here. Coming back.
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2: A lot more peace now because my phone is not blown up with those spam emails and scam text messages anymore. 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
18: Fox News, I'm Tom Regani. America is awaiting President Trump's response on the peace deal with Iran. Fox's Peter Deuce explains what the president wants included.
19: Hormuz Strait must be immediately open. No tolls. Ships caught in the strait due to our amazing and unprecedented naval blockade, which will now be lifted, may start the process of heading home. Enriched materials, sometimes referred to as nuclear dust, will be unearthed by the United States in close coordination and conjunction with the Islamic Republic of Iran.
18: President Trump is scrapping plans for a major renovation at the Kennedy Center following a judge's order.
20: President Trump says his administration will return control of the Kennedy Center to Congress. The move came hours after a federal judge in Washington ruled the center's board illegally added President Trump's name to the performing arts venue and also blocked a two-year closure for major renovations.
18: That's Fox's Jared Halpert. 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
2: 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We get into all of it. He did ask Jeffrey Epstein directly, do you have anything on Trump? Do you have anything on Bill Clinton? Also, I don't know if you realize this, but he's historically been a Democrat. Alan Dershowitz is now a Republican, which is very interesting, too. We also talk about the fact that he does believe President Trump could serve a third term. Now, would Trump want to do that? Well, Dershowitz's new book actually outlines that. Can he do it? Would he do it? Would he want to do it? Is it legal to do it? And he outlines that one. We get into a bunch of other stuff, too. We do some more E. Jean Carroll stuff as well, and then some. Always a great time to sit down with Alan Dershowitz, who, by the way, before you start emailing me, he was exonerated from any sort of involvement, anything nefarious with Epstein Island. All right, got to go for now. That's going to do it for this week. Thanks a lot for checking us out. That is Sam. That is Polo. I'm Joe. We'll see you back on Monday. Have a good weekend.
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8: Selling their crude in secret. I'm Tom Graham, Fox News. The U.S. military blockade of Iranian ports continues as the Trump administration attempts to motivate the Iranian-rich nation toward a peace deal through economic hardship. But it appears Tehran is making shipments.
9: The clandestine network is concentrated in a nautical no-man's land off the coast of Malaysia between Chinese and Iranian waters, where experts say illicit Iranian oil is moved daily onto vessels bound for China. First, an oil tanker conceals its location by blacking out its identity number and shutting its transmission signal. It then pairs up with another vessel to transfer cargo. In the specific arrangement between Iran and China, the empty vessel returns to the Strait of Hormuz. The loaded vessel moves east to Asia. This is how China feeds its refineries and Iran feeds its coffers.
8: Fox's Lawrence Simonetti there. Two federal judges ruling today going against President Trump. One ruling would keep his name off the famed Kennedy Center. The other would not allow his $1.8 billion settlement fund for alleged victims of over-prosecution by the Biden-era Justice Department.
10: A federal judge ruled that the administration cannot move any money for the time being into the $1.8 billion weaponization fund, which is meant to pay out people who think they have been victimized by the federal government. Then a separate federal judge ruled that President Trump's name has to come off the Trump Kennedy Center and the administration cannot move forward with planned renovations that would close the center for 2 years. And that is too much for the president. In a very long post, he concludes with this: I have instructed the Department of Commerce to make all necessary arrangements with Congress to allow a full and complete transfer of this institution, giving them the responsibility for its operation, maintenance, and management.
8: Fox's Peter Ducey on Wall Street has stocks soaring. The Dow up at 369 points. 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
8: New Jersey's governor responding to the increasingly violent protests outside an ICE detention facility in Newark. Tomorrow, pro-ICE demonstrators set to hold a counter-demonstration.
40: I am going to protect people's right to protest peacefully.
41: New Jersey Democratic Governor Mikey Sherrill is calling on immigration agents and anti-ICE protesters to de-escalate the violence.
40: We all need to do everything we can to cool things down now.
41: She told reporters the rising violence and arrest outside Delaney Hall are unacceptable. acceptable.
40: I will not give ICE the pretext to expand operations in our state. For that reason, New Jersey law enforcement is today establishing a peaceful, protected protest zone in the area right outside Delaney Hall.
41: As part of that, the state police will immediately take over enforcement, with ICE agreeing to step away. Carmen Roberts, Fox News.
8: Major issues, both global and domestic, being touched on at the Reagan National Economic Forum. Fox's Kelly Sabiri is in Simi Valley, California.
2: We had the keynote already that was with Larry Kudlow, our colleague, and with Treasury Secretary Scott Bessent. And they made some headlines about Operation Epic Fury. And that includes when Bessent said that Iran is at the end of its tether financially. He says that 40 to 50% of Iranian troops are not getting paid at this point. Bessent also touted that the U.S. has seen $1 billion in Iranian cryptocurrency assets and is working with European allies to seize their property bought with the money stolen from Iranian citizens. The conversation then shifted gears to the cost of the war.
8: And Bessent claims the U.S. economy has been resilient despite the war with Iran. Former Attorney General Pam Bondi finishing her interview with House lawmakers about the release of the Jeffrey Epstein files. Bondi stood behind the Trump administration's release but refused to answer questions on President Trump's involvement. I'm Tom Graham, and this is Fox News.
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6: 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Did he vote for Trump? 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Why? 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
7: Heavy rain still possible overnight. Showers and a few thunderstorms. Locally heavy rain in a few spots. A low in the mid-60s. Areas of rain and some thunder expected throughout the day Saturday. Have some backup indoor plans. Highs in the mid-80s. And then as we get into Sunday, less of a rain chance. More of an east wind, so maybe not quite as hot. 79 for the high with a few scattered storms. I'm meteorologist Mark Thibodeau from the Weather Channel.
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14: Big, beautiful bill, which I wasn't a fan of for a number of reasons. And not because, like Thomas Massie, I was using it as a substitute for the Jews, okay? This is where I differ from all of these absolutely pretenders and podcasts to stand, because I don't have other cable news rejects from production studios going through. I read this damn thing. I went through it line by line.
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15: With his staff and support to figure out the next steps here. He calls it time for a final determination on whether or not we will see an extension, a 60-day extension to the ceasefire and the war with Iran. And in that time, here's what he wants to see. This is what he has put out on his Truth Social. Iran must agree that they will never have a nuclear weapon or bomb. The Hormuz Strait must be immediately opened. No tolls for unrestricted shipping traffic in both directions. All water mines, bombs, if any, will be terminated. And then he goes on to say, ships caught in the strait due to our amazing and unprecedented naval blockade, which will now be lifted, may start the process of heading home. We are awaiting word from the president.
14: So we're just waiting
15: right
14: to see
15: now
14: what POTUS does with this, because it's going to happen at any time, and we're going to have to take it when he comes out. And just to let you know, when that happens, you know, we'll update you about it and let you know what's going on. But the reality is that he's in the cabinet room. Or he's with this cabinet right now. And this is all supposed to be all of the latest with it's not a negotiation to end the conflict. It's a negotiation for ceasefire. So we're not even at the point where we can have, you know, a complete stoppage of hostilities. So just so you know, that's all this is. It's just a way to get to the ceasefire, and then from there go towards maybe stopping hostilities. But then Iran has also said that they don't want any kind of stewardship of the strait, that they want to maintain control of the strait. And that's just not something that POTUS is willing to compromise on. So that's expected. I mean, Kane is expected to happen literally like any minute. Yeah. So it might be kind of jarring for you guys if you're listening, because we may have to be like, oh, wait, we got to go, because we're going to have to take, because it's all going to be that. And I want to make sure that, you know, because we have to talk about it. So we have to play it. We have to take it live when it happens so that we also can know what's happening and can share that with you. So welcome to the radio program. Dana Lash with you. We're at the top of this first hour here, and that's the latest. So we talked a little bit about it yesterday. Maybe kind of what to expect from it, what not to expect, we'll see. But the point is that it's supposed to be just the negotiation with also all of our Gulf allies, you know, the Saudis, etc. They've all have been a part of this, UAE, etc. So we'll see what comes from this, but it's expected to happen. I mean, he's been in this meeting all morning. He was in the Situation Room with his cabinet. He's been there literally all morning. And now, Kane, what did you dropped in Slack? You don't think he's going to come out until after the market closes, really?
0: Yeah. I mean, we've seen it already before over the past couple of months where he's, like, especially with this Iran situation and the way oil. Remember with that weekend when he actually postponed it and then oil dropped because of the futures? Everyone thought that, well, that was the thing. So he came out after the market closed, and then the oil futures dropped after the market closed. So most of the volatility in the market was avoided because he did that. So I'm guessing that maybe
14: that's
0: something
14: gonna be his play
0: that he'll do this time. And again, this is just speculation on my part.
14: Now that you said that, he's not going to do it. Now that you said that, he's going to be like, no, nope, you know, Kane said this. So, I think I'm going to have to do the other thing.
0: I'd rather get the information before the market closes, actually.
14: Well, yeah, I mean, I think a lot of people would also. So that's a possibility. But they're all meeting in there. The cabinet they've assembled. And we went back and forth on the psyop of it all, because there were conditions that were kind of sort of released bit by bit, like a drip drip. It's like what Iran did to the United States the first time they were negotiating the ceasefire, and they were trying to act as though, oh, the United States agreed that Lebanon is completely a part of it, when they weren't. Lebanon wasn't privy to it at all. Lebanon even actually came out and corrected the record, which was pretty embarrassing for the Iranians. They were like, we're not doing this. This is not at all what is happening. Lebanon is not part of this at all. Stop it. And that was because Pakistan got its busybody in there, and they were mucking it all up for everybody. And they were doing that because it was all to protect Hezbollah. So I don't think anybody really, they said yesterday that they had a significant percentage hammered out, but it was just some of these other finer details. Meanwhile, we're all waiting to see what happens. Everybody's waiting to see what happens with gas prices, with the market, with everything. And so it's all a wait and see, right? We're all just kind of waiting to see. So like I said, if POTUS does come out and because I think he's going to hold it probably in the Situation Room, I would think, then we're going to take that. We'll take that live as it happens, because it's going to be important. So we'll see that. Now, he tweeted out, hold up, let me pull this up here. He had posted this out. He had said, and remember, also, it all comes down to the dust, that nuclear dust, which this is the first time, I think, in the whole discussion that I've ever heard of that referenced. Am I wrong on that? Have they ever talked about nuclear dust before? Or am I just,
0: before
14: did I
0: Iran
14: not pay
0: thing?
14: Attention previously?
0: No, I think there's nuclear dust because of what we did on the original strike on Iran last year.
14: No, yes. And we were trying to get, we're just trying to get everything that we can get. We're trying to take control of it.
0: Yes.
14: So that's, we'll see. But they said, he tweeted out, let me pull this up, because this was, bear with me, because this does not want to open. All right, here we are. He had tweeted out, quote, Iran must agree that they will never have a nuclear weapon or bomb, or Hormuz Strait must be immediately open. No tolls for unrestricted shipping traffic in both directions. All water mines, parenthetical bombs, if any, will be terminated. We have removed through detonation numerous such mines with our great underwater minesweepers. Iran will complete the immediate removal and or detonation of any mines that are left, which will not be many. Ships caught in the strait due to our amazing and unprecedented naval blockade. Ooh, groups. He says that he said the ships that are caught in the strait, that's going to be lifted. They can start the process of heading home. Say hello to your wives, husbands, parents, and families from me, your favorite president. He tweeted, he actually had that in there. So he said, the enriched material, sometimes referred to as nuclear dust, which is buried deep underground with virtually collapsed mountains caused by our powerful B-2 bomber attack 11 months ago, sitting on top of it, will be unearthed by the United States. He says, which it is agreed is the only country, along with China, that has the mechanical capability of doing so, in close coordination and conjunction with the Islamic Republic of Iran, plus the Atomic Energy Agency, and destroyed, etc. He said no money will be exchanged until further notice. He said other items of far less importance have been agreed to. He goes, I will be meeting now in the Situation Room to make a final determination. So that's the, it's what they have buried under what our bombers took out. So that's the nuclear dust, the enriched material, which is buried under those, because the B-2, when it drop bombs, possession of that. We want possession of that. So that, I mean, anytime, if he does wait for the markets to close and it's like at the end of the show, I actually am going to be mad, I think.
3: Why?
14: Well, because that means then we're going to have to watch all what everything happens tonight and tomorrow. You know, like, do it now. I'm tired of waiting. Is anybody else tired of waiting? When I get aggravated enough, I'll pop you. I just don't want to sit here and negotiate it. Right?
0: Well,
14: tired of it.
0: I understand it takes a little bit longer to pull this regime out by the roots. When he negotiates and then they're, hey, look, we got a deal, and then they come around and later and say, no, we didn't agree to that. It's constant back and forth like that with these guys. So my guess is he is just getting the finer details and confirmations on all of these points in the agreement and making sure that they're not going to just go back on their word like they've done every single time in this conflict.
14: I just don't know why we are pretending that they aren't going to go back on their word. Like, this is the 11th time.
0: It is the third regime, and half of it's gone.
14: The 11th time.
0: So you're saying there's a chance.
14: I think we just need to send a bunch of Southern women with flip-flops over there and make them all go cut their own switches.
0: It would end today.
14: Jiminy Christmas. If you send a bunch of Nanas and Gigi's over there and Mimi's, holy crow. That'll get done. They'll pull them out. They'll pull them out by their ears is how they'll do that. So we're going to keep an eye on all of this as well. We got a number of other things to get into in addition to this. So I actually was really mad yesterday after the show because I see this thing that pops up. First off, I saw it in a meme, and it was a meme where you're looking at a picture of people sitting like a crowd shot, and it says, look at the corner of the picture. And you look at the corner of the picture and it says, don't read the caption. You read the caption. It says, don't look at the shirt. And you look at the shirt and it says aliens.gov. And I was like, what? And so immediately my first thought was, when you hear aliens.gov, what do you think of? Actual, like, aliens, right?
3: E.T., yeah.
14: E.T., man, like little green dudes and stuff. They're going to, you know, probe Uranus and all this. That's what I was talking about the planet, you godless heathen, or not. So you go to the website, and I mean, it's like it has stars. It has like a Matrix X-Files font. They walk among us. For 60 years, the U.S. government has kept a closely guarded secret. Aliens have been walking among us, living in our neighborhoods and interacting with us in our daily lives. Now, I got to that part, and I was like, I knew it. I knew it. Don't call me naive. Stop it. The world is boring and full of horrors. I wanted some excitement in my life, okay? If I'm not going to get hit by a giant asteroid, God willing, it could still happen, then at least maybe send some aliens to cause some chaos. And it goes on. It says they've shopped in the same stores. They've attended the same classes as our children. They've lived seemingly normal human existences. So at this point, I'm like, all the people that I think are weird are probably aliens, right? Right?
3: Yeah.
14: It's the first thing I'm thinking of.
4: I'm along with you.
14: Yeah, I'm like, oh my gosh, who do I know who's potentially an alien? Oh my gosh, this broad is totally an alien. This guy's tall. Oh my gosh. It's like that Men in Black episode when they realize Elvis is an alien. He didn't die. He just went home, right? And I'm thinking of all of this. Like, this is actually such a Men in Black way of telling everyone. It's sort of disarming, right? It disarms you so you're not freaking out about, you know, aliens who could come and melt your face off. I'm like, oh, yeah. And it goes, with one exception, they do not belong here. I'm like, yeah, they don't belong here. What? That's right, E.T. Unless, you know, you're coming bearing gifts. I mean, I would take that. It says millions arrived under the cover of darkness. I'm like, ooh, they got here at night? That explains all the lights in the sky, right? Crop circles, etc. Countless presidents and congressmen and senior officials knew what was happening. Yes, they did. Oh, my gosh. And it goes down, and you're reading, and it's President Trump is the first to call out the real danger that aliens pose. I'm like, oh, they pose danger. They pose danger. Oh, my gosh. Yes. And I'm so excited. Like, yes, Space Force, I'm going to enlist right now. And this is, the truth is no longer out here. It's right here, right now. And then you go down, and it's illegal aliens. It's not exciting. I mean, granted, yes, they don't belong here. I like that. But, and you can go all to, like, they have an interactive map where you literally could go and see the criminal charges. This is so smart. I mean, they did what we were telling them to do, but not like this, though, because save this for the real aliens, because this is what's going to happen. They're going to come out with the real aliens, like, oh, my gosh, people, they're going to suck your brain out through your ear. You got to wrap your head in foil and run away. And they're going to have like and no one's going to believe them. No one's going to believe them because of COVID, because of the masking, because of the clot shot, because of the 6 feet of separation, and because of this website. No one is going to believe it. We're going to look at it and be like, whatever. And then all of our brains are going to get sucked out of our ears because we didn't listen, because we didn't believe.

0: times.
1: I mean, it's clear as day.
0: Clear as day, right here. This is just them softening the blow for when they're like, okay, remember the illegal aliens? Okay, here's the real ones. They're going to eat your babies, for real. We have way more on the way. The website is interactive, very entertaining. You should definitely check it out when you have a moment. All right, as we move, the folks who won't make the program possible, it's the people over at Noble Gold, the noblest of all of the metals. Gold, silver, precious metals. Look, I was just telling you, we have no idea what's going to happen. We don't know what's going to happen. POTUS is going to walk out. Who knows? Maybe he could say, yeah, we're going to war. We're not going to. We don't know. That said, this is really when gold moves. But it's also the time when people are very hesitant. Everybody wants to wait and see what happens. But gold doesn't wait for you. 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
2: Fox News, I'm Tom Graham. President Trump meeting with advisors for about 2 hours today, but has not made a decision on whether to move forward with a deal to extend the Iran ceasefire. Today, he posted familiar demands on Truth Social. Fox's Peter Doocy.
3: These are the highlighted bullets, my highlights. The Hormuz Strait must immediately open, no tolls. Enriched materials, sometimes referred to as nuclear dust, will be unearthed by the United States.
2: Now, the president is demanding Iran abandon its nuclear ambitions. At least three people killed while trying to climb North America's tallest peak in Alaska.
4: A Latvian mountaineering group tells the Associated Press three of its members have died after falling while climbing Alaska's Mount McKinley Wednesday. One other climber was rescued. The National Park Service revealing the incident occurred near the Denali Pass.
2: That's Fox's Kristen Goodwin. 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
5: Now, the Success Journal. Here's Chris Whitting.
6: Sky Wheeler was a technical whiz. He even had an advanced degree in his field. In fact, he was often called Doc Wheeler by those who respected his smarts. Wheeler ran a New York factory that manufactured all kinds of electric motors. 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Everyone kept hoping for a cool breeze. 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With the Success Journal, I'm Chris Whitting.
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3: 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U.S. President John F. Kennedy was born on this day, and in 1942, Bing Crosby was recording the best-selling single of all time, White Christmas. 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
5: All of the news you would probably miss. It's time for Dana's Quick Five.
6: It's another alien headline. I'm so disappointed today. Whistleblower claims CIA used DNA data from Ancestry and 23andMe. This is why I don't do this. Yeah. Don't do it. They used, apparently, according to this whistleblower, data from Ancestry and 23andMe customers in search for aliens. DNA. The CIA, apparently, according to this guy who's, some dude. He's probably got a book out or pitching a podcast or something. He says that it was a bug hunting initiative who was basically a psychic spy within the CIA's remote viewing program, which investigated whether or not individuals could use extrasensory perception to conduct recon on distant objects or people. I don't even know. This is goofy. Here's the other thing. He said that the theory says that they look like tall Scandinavian people, so they live in small towns like the Rockies and they pass. That's the stupidest thing I've ever heard of in my life. I'm never more disappointed. If you're going to be a kook, be a really believable kook, right? I'm the person that buys OxyClean because the guy sold it real well. Okay? You can sell me, but you got to be believable. Galveston, Texas, people became stuck on a vertical track. 8 people dangled at the very top of a roller coaster, and the fire department had to use a long ladder truck to get them. So they were basically like sideways. That's a terrifying, terrifying prospect. We have a lot more in store, including Tallarico. 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
7: ABC News, I'm Dave Packard. Firefighters in Washington State near Portland, Oregon are continuing to try to recover bodies from this week's rupture of a tank at a paper mill. Longview Fire Chief Brad Henning.
8: Our entry crews have recovered a seventh individual from the scene.
7: Two more bodies believed to be still around the tank. One of the missing villagers trapped for a week inside of a flooded cave in Laos has been rescued. Four others remain inside. A Situation Room meeting today to consider a deal with Iran. In the end, President Trump making no announcement of any decision. And President Trump's so-called weaponization fund that would make payments to those it determines were wronged by the Biden administration blocked today by a federal judge. Another federal judge has ordered that the president's name be removed from the Kennedy Center in Washington, D.C. Congress gave Kennedy Center its name, and only Congress can change it. Trump now posting that, quote, he has no interest in renovating the Kennedy Center. This is ABC News. One airline is changing what's become a controversial policy.
9: Southwest Airlines is changing its new seating policy for plus-size passengers just 4 months after it took effect. Plus-size passengers will no longer be required to buy an extra seat in advance after some passengers complained of feeling ostracized for their weight. Southwest says its agents can now offer an additional seat at no extra cost. If space is not available, they'll work to accommodate the passenger on a later flight.
7: ABC Sophie Flay. Novak Djokovic's bid for a record 25th Grand Slam has ended in defeat in the third round of the French Open. The National Highway Traffic Safety Administration has issued two separate recalls for airbag defects in Honda and Chrysler vehicles. 419,000 Jeep Grand Cherokees are being recalled because the side airbag may not deploy due to a software error. 99,000 Acura and Accords are being recalled because the front weight sensor could crack and short circuit, which can cause the airbags to deploy unintentionally. Dave Packer, ABC News.
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3: This is a Bloomberg Money Minute. AI is making summer internships a little harder to get. About one in five U.S. companies tell Drexel University they'll either take on fewer college interns this year or forego internships altogether because AI can easily perform a lot of those duties. Conflicting messages out of the White House today. President Trump ending a two-hour meeting with advisors without making a decision he promised to make on whether to accept a ceasefire extension with Iran. But continued hopes for a deal sent all the major averages to new record highs today. It pushed oil lower. It closed close to $87 a barrel. The Dow today up 363 points. That's a 0.75% gain. The Nasdaq added 55. The S&P was up 16. And a lifeline for the struggling U.S. Postal Service. DHL, the German international shipping giant, hiring the USPS to be its last mile package delivery partner here in the U.S. in a $10 billion deal. Tom Busby, Bloomberg Radio.
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12: 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The Democrats are turning on Jill Biden, and, well, maybe there's an Iran deal. Maybe. 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
13: Certainly be a soggy Saturday. Looks a little drier, though, by the time we get into Sunday. Overnight, some showers and thunderstorms. Still a possibility. Locally heavy rain with any storm, a low in the mid-60s. Areas of rain and some thunder expected Saturday, especially after noontime. Highs up in the mid-80s. If you get to Sunday, there still might be a scattered storm or two, but it really does look drier, a little cooler. High 79. I'm meteorologist Mark Thibodeau from the Weather Channel.
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6: Welcome back to the program. The chat's making memes. Someone sent in Tallarico starring Elliot Page. And he's got the meat stick, the turkey leg. Welcome back to the program. Dana Lash with you. A couple things to get into. First, really quickly on that. So someone who, one of our viewers said, why wouldn't he just use parchment paper or butcher's paper?
15: Or wax.
6: Wow. Yeah. I mean, that man's living in 2040. I feel like that lady meme with the geometry flying in front of her face. Why didn't they do that? That's actually super. Because it doesn't stick to the meat.
16: Or what? You just eat it with your damn hands. I mean, how about that?
6: Well, yeah, there's okay. Also that. But like, if you were going to use something, you would, you know, don't use the napkin.
16: How
6: like a
16: fruitcake
6: like this guy.
16: Parchment paper is. Is it like napkins? Can you get parchment paper like napkins?
6: I mean, I have tons of parchment paper. I got pre-cut sizes so I can grab it real quick, but I bake a lot, so.
16: Yeah, I just don't think it's state fairs and stuff. They're just handing out parchment paper.
6: You can get a big old roll of it and get it and, you know, it's easy. It's easy. Come on. It's probably cheaper than napkins, I'm thinking. Somebody's going to do the math on that. How do we hear? Okay, so welcome back. Welcome back to the program. So I got to say, there's a little bit of California in my town right now. So our town, even though it's not Frisco, Texas, Frisco King, the Taylor Sheridan thing, has been filming here. And one of my favorite things in the world is watching all of the community Facebook group pages freaking out because someone saw Sam Jackson sitting in a lawn chair waiting to film his scene for Frisco King. They changed a couple of the business signs off of the boulevard. Did you see the one? It was like beans and beer or something like that. I'm like, that's not real. And that's because it's part of the Frisco King thing. Anyway, they've been filming here off and on for like a month and a half. And almost everybody we know has been an extra in it. And but the people take the same photo of Sam Jackson sitting on the sidewalk in a lawn chair. Or here's Sam Jackson in a car leaving. Here's Sam Jackson in a car leaving. Here's Sam Jackson in a car leaving. Here's Sam Jackson in another lawn chair. I mean, it's the same thing over and over again. But now I feel like he needs to get told. Why do I feel like that? Because of audio soundbite 6, please, sirs.
17: These are the times we need someone who understands government, who also understands the needs of the people. Someone who will go in the streets and gather the people together. Not someone who will divide them. Karen Bass is that person. Karen Bass for mayor.
6: Who has that stupid music in the background? I want to find them and slap the hair off their head so hard that the root just opens up and the follicle falls out. So he's doing that. Get out of my town then if you're going to be doing that nonsense. Get out. We're not going to be part of this. Get out doing that nonsense. He comes to a town like our town. And I'm going to tell you, people really take, in our area, our town gets a lot of flack. Don't you agree, Kane?
15: Oh, yeah.
6: So there's, in the area of North Texas that I live in, one of the reasons I moved here is I got tired of living by damn Democrats. And that's not a joke. I loved St. Louis City. I loved my hometown. Loved the city. I loved the architecture. We were big city boosters. Loved all of it. You know, my husband created businesses, employed people, like revitalized entire city blocks. They did a lot of rehabbing and things like that. You know, really, we loved the city. We loved the Cardinals. It's God's team. Hey, don't argue because you'll go to hell. We didn't like any of the leadership because it was generationally Democrat, and it got worse and worse and worse. We went from having like a moderate kind of Democrat who was still a Democrat to like a straight up commie. And then all the commies, then they all just threw off the costumes and they accepted, finally admitted who they were. And we were going to be leaving the city and moving out, you know, probably to the county or something before we moved to Texas. And when we first came here, because I've only ever lived in a rural area or in the city. I have never lived in a suburb. I did not live in a suburb until we moved here to Texas. And I was like, why do people give the suburbs so much nonsense? Because they're amazing. There's grocery stores everywhere. And they're not like the grocery stores that are in the city that only sell like wine and cheese for single cat ladies or like, you know, young working professionals. Like drive-through coffee places, multiples, and not just the Starbuckses. Amazing. Like there's all kinds of stuff. You know, you get corner snow cones. It's amazing. So I loved it. But our town gets a lot of flack because it's hyper-Republican, super-Republican. Everybody knows how everybody votes here. You put a damn Beto sign in your yard, and a neighbor like me is going to be giving you the side eye for at least 4 years after. That's the rule, I think, Kane. I still give our neighbor just total flack over that. Yeah. I absolutely do. In a nice way, but I absolutely do. But people really hate on it because it's a very Republican area and it's Republican policy. So there's a lot of growth. Everybody wants to open a business in this area, in this town. And the towns that are around it, they're also pretty Republican. So it's like a bubble. It's like the Shire. It's like a bubble of awesome policy. And we fight against the bad stuff. We took our school board back. We were running the Marxists out. But people give it, they give it so much crap. Because I think it's so successful because of the policies. And I bring this up because you got Sam Jackson in our town. Why are they filming in this town? Because this town is pretty damn crime-free. Clean town. There's a lot of, you know, they were very purposeful and careful and methodical in terms of city planning. So we have like an old-timey town square and all kinds of stuff. And it's, you know, it's a great place for families. And, of course, they would want to film here. Who wouldn't? You want to film in a place that looks like small-town Americana that's maybe 30 minutes outside of Dallas and that embodies everything, all the nostalgia that you love, because you can't get that in a Democrat city. You can't go to L.A. and film something like this. You can't go to Dallas and film something like this. You got to come to a Republican city. And I'll be damned, he comes to this Republican town and starts running his mouth about Karen Bass. Now, he wasn't a jerk about it, so I don't begrudge anybody their opinion, no matter how horribly wrong it is. He wasn't a jerk about it, so I'm not going at him in a mean way. But I do think it is very interesting that he's currently here filming, and then he's talking about elevating a woman who ran that city further into the ground than anybody or anything could have in the time that she did. Unbelievable. And the disconnect to me is jarring. And you have people that will attack and they act like, oh, well, this area is so privileged. This area is an incredibly diverse area. Case in point, I didn't mean to go off on a tangent like this, but when NBC, when we were fighting over with our school board and we were up against well-funded Marxists that were wanting to get rid of the school resource officers. They wanted to hire a chief diversity officer. They were trying to make it to where if a kid was going to graduate in the school district, they had to take diversity classes to graduate. They had to, in order to be eligible for scholarships to apply, you had to have like a clean social record. So they would note triggering offenses. Like if you misgendered someone, they wanted to make that part of a kid's school record. I kid you not. We fought against that and won. But NBC came to our town to run a hit piece on us. The families that led the charge, a Vietnamese family and a Cuban family that were leading the charge on this. It was a Cuban family that filed suit against the school. NBC did not want to talk to the Cuban family because Cubans are persona non grata with Democrats. Democrats hate Cubans. I learned this watching this firsthand. Because I watched this father, the head of his household, because they had an NBC producer there asking if anybody in the community would like to speak. And he said, my family's the one that filed the suit. Why haven't you spoken to me? This was at a school board hearing outside. And the producer instead went and talked to a black woman who doesn't even live in the town, has no kids in the school district, and doesn't pay tax here. That is God's honest fact. That's what they did. And they made a woman who doesn't even have kids in the school district, who doesn't even live here, the face of it, so that they could go off on the town for being white privilege, even though it's incredibly diverse, ignoring literally the brown skin families that launched the lawsuit against the school and the other family. By the way, the Vietnamese family, the father served in the Navy, a veteran, and ignored them because it didn't fit their narrative. So that's what happens to successful towns. The media wants towns to look like Los Angeles. They need horrible mayors like Karen Bass. They need those cities to run. They would rather have cities run in the ground. They would rather have moms struggling to get their strollers over needles that were full of fentanyl. I don't know. Is that how you take it? I don't know. And instead of having like a nice, clean, safe area for their kids to grow up in. And then they ignore the other minorities who want that too. Because Democrats think that black and brown people don't care about any of that stuff. Black and brown people want safety in their neighborhoods and security just as much as any American. That is one of the most un-American evil things I can imagine, is to think that, oh, well, we can't like that. And it was Lester Holt's show, by the way, Lester Holt at NBC. They actually sent a news truck to drive around the neighborhoods and try to catch people outside. True. That one of their producers barged in to my friend's home on camera. I have the video. But because it shows entry and exits of her house, out of courtesy, I never published it. But it shows these producers going to a private parent meeting where they were meeting privately to discuss what they were going to do with the school. And NBC literally ambushed them and tried to enforce their way into the house. And they were escorted out. Hands to sky. Hands up. All truth. That's what happened. So they were trying to target and penalize the city for being successful. Now, you compare the media's treatment of that to what they've been doing. They've been covering for all of the negligence in Los Angeles for I don't know how long. Because a city, and Kane, you can, a city doesn't get like that immediately. No. That is generational neglect. And they have covered it, or not covered it. They've ignored it entirely. It's generational neglect. Oh, my gosh. And then Spencer Pratt decides he's had enough after his home burns down. And then they get mad at him because he eats out and busses his own table with his wife of a morning. Are you serious? These people don't care about what's best for a community. They like the drama because it makes their ratings go up and they can sell ads on it. If every town was like the town I lived in and was quiet and kind of boring when the sun goes down, there wouldn't be anything for the news to do. What are these networks going to do? They got to foment controversy somewhere. Man, I almost want to drive by the next shoot and be like, so about Karen Bass, huh? If I see Sam Jackson sitting out there in his lawn chair. And Kane's town that Kane lives in, super, it's like right next to mine. Excuse me, goodness. Very Republican, and they started going after that town because your town was the one where they had the first fight over books in the library. That was the first fight in the nation. And then it got all the Republican parents, again, very diverse crowd, but the media didn't want to talk about that. They didn't want to, they tried to act like it was like a racist white thing, and literally ignore everybody who is not white in the community, which I think is really actual racism. But I think this is also why Spencer Pratt, to kind of pivot to this, why I think his campaign is so successful, because now he went from being, and I was trying to think of the timeline. When was the timeline of this? Maybe 4 weeks ago, he was considered kind of a long shot. And then now he's, what, in second place, right on her heels. Can I play cut four real quick? This is cut four. Listen to this. Because he is really not embraced the typical celebrity culture of politics in L.A. Listen.
15: They will deny it, won't they? Leo DiCaprio, Jamie Foxx?
18: You know, what I've learned is I actually don't want celebrities to come out and endorse me. I don't want anybody to endorse me except for the moms and the animal lovers in L.A. That's my entire vote.
15: Yeah.
6: That's awesome. He doesn't care about any of that. He's got little kids that he's thinking about. He's doing this because he doesn't want to have to leave his home. He wants his kids to live in a safe area. And shocker, shocker, a lot of other parents in L.A. feel the same way. Huh. They feel the same way. It's easy for somebody like Sam Jackson to go out there and talk about Karen Bass. He didn't have no little kids. He don't have to push no strollers around fentanyl needles. This man gets chauffeured everywhere. He doesn't have to walk through all the stuff that regular, average, everyday parents have to walk through. He doesn't have to worry about crime outside his kid's school. When you're an older person like that, no offense to older folks that are empty nesters, but when you don't have to worry about that, that may change your vote a bit. When you're chauffeured everywhere because you have a driver and a whole column of cars that follow you everywhere you go, you don't got to worry about any crime. You don't have to. So you can indulge and say things like that about Karen Bass. We have a lot more on the way as we roll into Days of These United States, our partners over at Native Path. This is collagen that actually works. I actually take this collagen. There are some others that have tried advertising with us, I'm going to be honest, and I try it, and I'm like, it just, it would taste like, and I know how to mix things. I, you know, I bake for crying out loud. Some of it would just clump so fast, like the moment it got near water, it would clump like bad unstirred cornstarch. And it just had a chalky taste. It was weird. Not native path. This is dissolves entirely in coffee or water. There's no clumping. And there is no taste. 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
21: 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President Trump meeting with advisors for about 2 hours today, but has not made a decision on whether to move forward with a deal to extend the Iran ceasefire. Today, he posted familiar demands on True Social. Fox's Peter Ducey.
22: These are the highlighted bullets, my highlights. The Hormuz Strait must immediately open, no tolls. Enriched materials, sometimes referred to as nuclear dust, will be unearthed by the United States.
21: Now, the president is demanding Iran abandon its nuclear ambitions. At least three people killed while trying to climb North America's tallest peak in Alaska.
23: A Latvian mountaineering group tells the Associated Press three of its members have died after falling while climbing Alaska's Mount McKinley Wednesday. One other climber was rescued. The National Park Service revealing the incident occurred near the Denali Pass.
21: That's Fox's Kristen Goodwin. 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
3: 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U.S. President John F. Kennedy was born on this day, and in 1942, Bing Crosby was recording the best-selling single of all time, White Christmas. 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
13: Heavy rain still possible overnight. Showers and a few thunderstorms. Locally heavy rain in a few spots. A low in the mid-60s. Areas of rain and some thunder expected throughout the day Saturday. Have some backup indoor plans. Highs in the mid-80s. And then as we get into Sunday, less of a rain chance. More of an east wind, so maybe not quite as hot. 79 for the high with a few scattered storms. I'm meteorologist Mark Thibodeau from the Weather Channel.
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24: As you are aware, the current administration feels Harvard admits too many foreign students, and who knows, they may have a point. After all, what has any foreigner ever added to our American culture? With the possible exception of music, literature, art, cuisine, fashion, architecture, dance, scientific breakthroughs in the core of our moral codes and ethical beliefs.
6: Well, there goes my respect for Conan O'Brien. He previously tried to keep him, I think, tried to stay above it, but I don't know. It's stupid because it presupposes that Trump is talking about all immigrants, and he's only talking about illegal immigrants. And the fact that they lie to you and they omit the illegal part, they do that because they know that their argument is lost. They just still don't like it anyway. So they have to manufacture a completely different position than the one that they're against which they're actually arguing. He's not opposed to immigration. He's opposed to illegal immigration. That's the big difference. So you could ask, well, what of illegal immigrants? That would be the more proper way to ask, an accurate way to ask that question. What have illegal immigrants contributed? Ask that instead, and then see what answers you get from that. That was just incredibly disappointing. I thought he was smarter than that. But you know what? The moment you start actually liking someone beyond just being okay to be entertained by them is when it all goes downhill. You just can't ever invest actual real sentiment into most 99% of people anymore. You really can't. Because you're always going to be disappointed.
16: Yeah, he was playing to an audience that was underinformed and overemotional.
6: Just like him. Yeah, we have our second hour coming up. Don't go anywhere.
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8: Squeezing Iran economically, I'm Tom Brigati, Fox News. President Trump reportedly is in the final stages of talks with Iran after more than 5 weeks of conflict and hopes to come to a peace deal. Treasury Secretary Scott Bessent tells Fox Business the administration has been applying sanctions pressure on the regime.
9: Operation Economic Fury, where we have really cut them off, and they are at the end of their tether now financially.
8: Bessent says Iran is struggling under Operation Economic Fury, unable to pay their soldiers. A federal judge launches an inquiry into President Trump's IRS lawsuit that led to the anti-weaponization fund.
23: U.S. District Judge Kathleen Williams giving President Trump's lawyers until June 12th to respond to a call for her to look into the president's settlement with the IRS that led to the nearly $1.8 billion anti-weaponization fund. The president had sued the IRS for $10 billion over the leak of previous tax returns, but the DOJ revealing last week that a settlement was reached, creating the fund for payments to people described as victims of government weaponization. The judge now demanding answers after she says 35 former federal judges urged her to reopen the case. Kristen Goodwin, Fox News.
8: The ICE protest in front of an immigration detention center in Newark, New Jersey is a little quieter tonight. Fox's Steve Harrigan is there.
10: Pretty quiet so far, except for that drum behind me. There's about 200 protesters here out in front of the ICE detention center. About half of them are dressed like ordinary civilians, but about half of them are kitted out for a potential battle later in the night. They've got helmets on, they've got goggles, they've got gas masks. Some of them even have knee pads on for a fight later in the night. There's been a lot of protests about the conditions inside this detention center. Some of the people inside saying the food has no variety. At times it's rancid. That's been denied by the company. However, a look at the menu shows it is pretty varied. Oatmeal and eggs for breakfast today, tacos for lunch, tuna salad for dinner. It changes every day.
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8: A deadly bus crash early this morning in Virginia. Fox's John Saucier reports.
17: Five people killed, 44 taken to the hospital after a bus hit six vehicles on Interstate 95 in Virginia. Police say the bus failed to slow down as traffic was coming up on a work zone. Four of the dead were in the same car, which caught fire, all from Greenfield, Massachusetts. The other person killed, a 25-year-old female in an SUV from Worcester, Mass. Transportation Secretary Sean Duffy writing on X that this bus driver is a naturalized U.S. citizen who does not speak English. The bus was operated by E&P Travel, located in Kings Mountain, North Carolina. John Saucier, Fox News.
8: An investigation is underway into the explosion of a Blue Origin New Glenn rocket in a test last night at Cape Canaveral.
18: Blue Origin and Space Force officials confirm all personnel at the site had been accounted for and no one was injured. But the blast caused heavy damage to the launch pad and was seen, heard, and felt by passing motorists, boaters, and residents along Florida's Space Coast. The FAA had recently cleared the New Glenn fleet to return to flight after Blue Origin completed an investigation into an April 19 launch that placed a commercial satellite in an unstable orbit, leading engineers to intentionally bring the satellite back down. NASA is counting on the rocket to play a major role in its Artemis moon program.
8: That's Fox's Jonathan Seri. Roughly 50,000 people in California were forced to evacuate after a chemical tank was at risk of exploding. A lawsuit has been filed against GKN Aerospace following the evacuation order being lifted. Attorney Sean Steele claims GKN has had several safety violations.
1: GKN has had 9 violations with the state of California and the county of Orange for basically not maintaining safety standards. So this is well documented.
8: Residents say the situation resulted in psychological harm, claiming that they've been traumatized from the possible explosion. GKN has released a statement apologizing for the incident. I'm Tom Bugatti. This is Fox News.
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5: Certainly be a soggy Saturday. Looks a little drier, though, by the time we get into Sunday. Overnight, some showers and thunderstorms. Still a possibility. Locally heavy rain with any storm, a low in the mid-60s. Areas of rain and some thunder expected Saturday, especially after noontime. Highs up in the mid-80s. If you get to Sunday, there still might be a scattered storm or two, but it really does look drier, a little cooler, high 79. I'm meteorologist Mark Thibodeau from the Weather Channel.
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6: Which I wasn't a fan of for a number of reasons. 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
6: Welcome back to the program. Dana Lash with you. We're at the top of the second hour, ladies and gents. And you can find us over at Substack, Chapter and Verse, YouTube, Facebook, all the good stuff. Download the podcast. So the reflecting pool in front of the Lincoln Memorial. We talked about this a couple of weeks ago when it came out that they were redoing parts of the pool and making it cleaner and prettier because it sort of was allowed to just sort of, I don't know, fall into, I don't want to say disarray, but it's just, you know, it's gross. Yeah. I've been to the mall tons of times and it's just, the reflecting pool was never a thing to go look at because it was grody. There's all kinds of grody stuff in it. It just wasn't kept up well. It was just the. So they've been redoing it, as you know, and everybody's been upset because nobody likes it when you make things look nice. I guess the left is saying that we're gentrifying the reflecting pool. I don't know. So stupid. So they've been spraying it with sealant. They drain the water out of it. They've been fixing any cracks, etc. And they sprayed it with a sealant. It's actually an industrial grade waterproof coating that is designed to prevent leaks. And they've been spraying it with that. And the press has said that that Trump is painting the reflecting pool blue. That's what they're saying. And by they, I mean, that's what the Associated Press is saying. And Getty Images. Getty said, quote, "Workers use pressurized hoses to spray blue paint onto the bottom of the Lincoln Memorial reflecting pool on the National Mall in Washington, D.C." It's paint. It's paint. They're just mad. They're mad at POTUS. It's not paint. It's sealant that happens to be blue. Why make it up? Why just make things up? This is why everybody hates you. This is why people hate you with the burning passion of a thousand suns. This is why we would rather literally stomp on your fingers if you're holding onto the edge of a cliff than extend a hand to help you up. It's because of stuff like this. So they're mad because he's making the area look nice. It's a shade called American Flag Blue, and it is specifically a waterproof sealant that is designed to repair leaks joints in concrete, and that's what is happening. And it was... How many gallons was it leaking per week? Because it was a really leaky pool.
16: Yeah, like I thought it was almost hundreds of thousands per week, but for sure thousands of gallons per week was leaking out of that thing. And they just kept just throwing more in. That's all they were doing.
6: Yeah. It was just not a pretty thing to look at, right? It wasn't pretty. There were they've had issues for decades. So the entire structure, if you think of, you know, there's a reason why they call it the swamp, because it literally is built on swampland. So the entire, it's like a marshy kind of ground. The entire structure had been sinking. So that's another problem that they've had. In fact, there's a piece on this that was done a while ago. Pull this up. So they said it, what Doug Burgum said, it was $40,000, 40,000 gallons per day that's leaking out of this thing. So it has actually sank a foot. So the entire reflecting pool sank like an entire foot. There's a whole piece over at history.com where it gets into how the water basin several times has almost succumbed to the marshlands on which it was built. It was built in the 1920s, right? And so it's the length of 12 Olympic-sized swimming pools, the width of two. And it had, like, what, maybe 80 years after, it sunk a foot into the marshy ground. So in 2010, they tried fixing it once already, right? And then they tried it in the 80s. They tried it in, I mean, it's like every 10 to 15 years, they have to do something. Now, the pool, this was from the Washington Post in 1986. The pool was losing 500,000 gallons of water per week due to cracks. This is from the Washington Post. It's a report from, it's a 1986 report, and they cited it in a 2012 story, talking about how many problems they've had with it. And one of the reasons that they wrote about it was because at the time Barack Obama was doing something and he was getting criticism, and they were saying, look, this is why we have to do this, because we have to have drastic repairs to salvage the structural integrity. So it was sinking and leaking. So they poured some more concrete into the bottom of it in the 80s to try to fix it, but then that made it sink more. I mean, it didn't have a support structure. So you could question the construction from the get-go, right? It did not have a good support structure. It was on, and again, that's why they call it the swamp, because it's literally on swampy land, right? It's like on marshy land. Steve is like from the area. He knows it's marshy. It's marshy. You got algae everywhere, right?
13: Yeah, because I used to play softball and kickball, like intramural games down there. And even if it slightly rains, it's just unusable. It's just a mess. So it has to be like, yeah. It's the Anacostia and the Potomac kind of feed into it.
6: Mm-hmm. So back in 2012, and again, this was under Obama, and he was getting criticism because they were like, well, the cost is, but it was not a lot of criticism. People were asking questions about why the cost was more than what was projected. And that's because they were having to deal with major structural flaws, right? So they had to figure out how to restore the water feature and elevate it out of the marshland. They decreased the depth about 6 inches. They had to tear out pretty much almost all of the original structure because it was sinking. They left, I think, just some of the tile, and then the asphalt bottom was left. So they had to put in over 2,100 timber pilings pounded into the ground every 2 feet, 9 inches apart, to try to prevent it from sinking, right? They had to try to prevent it from sinking. And that was a $34 million job. They also had no way to circulate the water. So it's like a mosquito haven. So they had to figure out how to have a circulation system in it. And they even, back in 2012, had tinted it as well. They tinted the bottom of it to improve the reflectivity of the water. Now, it wasn't perfect, because then they still had algae blooms like a week after. They had to calibrate the ozone. I'm actually reading something from the National Park Service, because they have to scrub it regularly for the geese and trash and all that stuff. And so now this is the problem with it. That's why it's like this. And it's a very shallow depth, so it's very, very hard to keep the algae blooms out of it, etc. So they're trying to do a one and done fix, because think about it. You have this huge, giant, shallow pool, and without the structural integrity to keep it from sinking into the swamp, there's a lot to do to it. And they sort of try to put a Band-Aid on it in the past. So that's why people are so mad, because, you know, if they would have done this once, done it right once the first time, they probably wouldn't have had to do this. So it was going to be $1.8 million, and now apparently it's going to be $13 million to fix it. But again, that is because of the insane structural compromise. And these are well-documented chronic problems. It's not like anybody's funneling money with early learning centers. No one's getting rich off this. I mean, you can see they were having to deal with, they were trying to get the right sort of sealant. They keep calling it paint. They were trying to get the right type of sealant for that area and for the concrete and make sure the color distribution was consistent and all of this stuff. And some people were mad that they were, apparently they didn't go through the full historic preservation review for that sealant. And that's per the New York Times. Are you serious? Shut up, you stupid people. Shut up. I'm literally spending 14 minutes talking about a damn reflecting pool because it's sinking into the marsh. You absolute lawn flamingos. This is so stupid. Just let the man fix it. Jiminy Christmas, so stupid. Just let the man fix it. They, you know, he could cure AIDS and they'd be like, why does Trump, why is he so mean?
15: He killed AIDS.
6: So that's the media for you. It's just insane. The left is never going to be happy. The left isn't happy. They tried apparently get Amy Coney Barrett killed. Listen to this audio. This was taken from, this is Cut 19. They tried to SWAT her and her, because she's got kids, lots of them. They tried to SWAT her. This was released just yesterday evening. Listen to this. May 27th, and it's about the swatting. As soon as we can get the audio.
19: Additional units responding to these fish noise. There is an LOI for this address that has 24-hour security coverage for a high-priority resident of the county. Teams respond to suspicious noise. Be advised, we have not been able to get an answer on callback to the complainant's phone number. And then if it's going to be a swatting situation or not. Or 2111.
20: Make contact with security that's on scene. They should be outside and explore. He said he hasn't heard anything. We're just going to meet up with him first just to go over anything.
6: So that was what they had released. And the cops talked with, because she has security there. They talk with the security first. But what they were trying to do with the swatting was to get the police to raid the house and maybe hopefully shoot her. That's what they wanted. But they had the house marked, as you heard, LOI. That's a location of interest. So they know that, okay, someone's here. They've made, you know, there's some arrangements that they have apparently with the department. And that's the other thing. It's like, what, you wouldn't, it's a suspicious because, and the you can tell dispatch knew that it was suspicious. Well, they have security there. It's a location of interest. This is a high priority individual because of their work that lives here. So they're going to have security. If there was something that would have happened, their security would have, you know, she immediately knew something was off about this. That's why she said this could be a swatting incident. But it's insane that they tried doing that. You have to, I mean, it's sad that we had to do this with our police department because I had more than five friends that work in media that were swatted a few years back. And we talked with our police department when we moved here and to make sure that here's how we're going to handle this situation. This is what's going on. And that was back before it was more widely known. There have been incidents, one incident where they did call me, and that's because our previous home, we had someone who, a deranged leftist who flew halfway across the country and tried breaking into my house. And he arrived with a suitcase, rope, pills, and tape. You know, what one would pack. And it was a suitcase large enough where I could fit in it. And we had just moved and our neighbors saw what was up and they called police and Fort Worth police called me and they wanted to make sure. First thing they asked if I was armed and if I was at the location. And I said, no, but why? And they explained and I'm like, so basically you're asking me if you got to send a, you know, coroner's van is what you're. They were really great. But it's important to have that kind of relationship. You know, especially if you work in anything in media, it's sad that you have to do that, but that's what the left does. The left does this, and police now are they're onto it, and they know. But yeah, you basically have to get on the list. Like, you could be potentially targeted for swatting so that the PD knows how to how to deal with it. And they've had a shift in how they handle and respond to that because of the high profile swatting cases that they've had. So that's, you know, it's good, but it's insane that the left does this. So they try this. So this is what I would say. This is an attempted assassination of another Supreme Court justice by the left. I hope they find out who did it. Oh, I think they should be made very widely known. Very widely known. 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
1: Fox News, I'm Tom Brigati. Despite U.S. sanctions, Iran is still allegedly able to sell billions of dollars worth of oil.
2: The clandestine network is concentrated in a nautical no man's land off the coast of Malaysia between Chinese and Iranian waters, where experts say illicit Iranian oil is moved daily onto vessels bound for China.
1: That's Fox's Lauren Simonetti. This comes as President Trump decides on an agreement that could lead to the reopening of the Strait of Hormuz and a potential peace deal. 5 people are dead, including 2 children, and over 40 people injured in a bus crash on I-95 in Virginia.
3: Transportation Secretary Sean Duffy writing on X that this bus driver is a naturalized U.S. citizen who does not speak English. The bus was operated by E&P Travel, located in Kings Mountain, North Carolina.
1: That's Fox's John Saucier. Record gains on Wall Street today for the Dow, NASDAQ, and S&P 500. 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
4: Now, the Success Journal. Here's Chris Whitting.
5: Sky Wheeler was a technical whiz. He even had an advanced degree in his field. In fact, he was often called Doc Wheeler by those who respected his smarts. Wheeler ran a New York factory that manufactured all kinds of electric motors. 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Everyone kept hoping for a cool breeze. 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
11: 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U.S. President John F. Kennedy was born on this day, and in 1942, Bing Crosby was recording the best-selling single of all time, White Christmas. 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
1: And now, all of the news you would probably miss. It's time for Dana's Quick Five.
2: Something very interesting is afoot in Germany. German gays have turned against mass immigration, and they are overwhelmingly voting for the AfD, the Conservative Party. They surveyed over 60,000 gay Germans through an app, and they overwhelmingly said that they're going to be voting for AfD.
3: Man, what do they do now?
2: Dude, they lost the gays in Germany, of all places. I don't know what to make of this. Up is down, black is white, everything's crazy. What do we do? That's hysterical. Oh, what are they going to do now? Adversaries are targeting U.S. military in war zones using app location data. This is apparently something that the Army Times reported yesterday, citing a Reuters article. It said that U.S. Senator Ron Wyden, an Oregon Democrat, said apparently that CENTCOM had received multiple threat reports concerning adversary exploitation of commercial location data to target or surveil personnel in theater. Remember how the French soldier last month, they figured out where a French vessel was because the guy was using some app. What was the workout app?
3: Yeah, I don't know.
2: It was like a running app.
3: Yeah.
2: And they were able to find him because of that. That's not smart. But they said that they got to be, you know, they apps know where people are. They share the data. And it records typically whereabouts every 2 seconds. So there's got probably smart not to be on that. Interest on the national debt is eating a record about average 19% of federal revenue. And apparently it's going to get worse, according to financial watchdogs that have been waving the red flag on this. We spend more on debt interest than Medicaid, national defense of everything combined. That's whenever you hear people talk about we should be spending money on what we spend more debt on welfare than we do more on welfare than anything else at all whatsoever. It's insane. Oh, goodness. We got so much more coming up. I got Woke Reich, 250, crazy candidates, everything. 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
4: ABC News, I'm Dave Packer. There was a meeting in the Situation Room today, but when it was over, President Trump had no announcement about a possible deal with Iran.
5: President Trump saying Iran must allow the U.S. to remove Iran's highly enriched uranium. But Iran says their nuclear program, the key issue at the center of this conflict, is not a part of these negotiations.
4: ABC's Mary Bruce. President Trump's so-called weaponization fund that would compensate those who've supposedly been persecuted by the Biden administration, blocked today by a federal judge. Former Attorney General Pam Bondi appearing in a closed-door interview with members of the House Oversight Committee, facing questions about the Epstein files, and the ranking Democrat says she refused to answer any questions about President Trump. A Latvian mountaineering group announcing that three climbers on Alaska's Mount McKinley who fell near a treacherous pass on North America's tallest peak have died. A fourth climber was rescued. This is ABC News. The nation's inflation rate is 3.8%, but wages are up 3.6% in the past year, meaning pay isn't keeping up.
6: New government data shows Americans are saving less of their income than at any other time in the last 4 years. The personal savings rate dropped sharply to 2.6% in April. 1 year ago, it was twice that high. And typically in a healthy economy, that savings rate is around 6%. So this does suggest that people are dipping into their savings to help pay for essentials like gas and groceries as those prices spike.
4: ABC's Elizabeth Schulze. California is suing genetic testing company 23andMe, alleging it didn't do enough to safeguard consumer information during a 2023 data breach. 5 months into the year, and the CDC says there have been nearly 2,000 measles cases nationwide. That's 11 times higher than a typical year. And the FDA has approved an inhaled insulin for diabetic patients 6 years and older, making it the first needle-free form of insulin for kids. Dave Packer, ABC News.
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9: This is a Bloomberg Money Minute. The price of tomatoes up 40% in the past year. It's the biggest increase among all the products tracked in the Consumer Price Index for May. That's a result of weak crop yields, higher shipping costs because of the war in Iran, and added costs of the Trump tariffs on tomatoes imported from outside the U.S. Fresh record closing highs today for all the major averages on Wall Street. That's on continued hopes for a ceasefire extension between the U.S. and Iran, even though President Trump failed to approve one that was already agreed to by Tehran, at least for now. At the close, the Dow was up 363 points, 0.75% higher. The Nasdaq up 55, the S&P added 16, oil down to around $87 a barrel. And Southwest Airlines revising a policy for plus-size travelers to buy two seats, then apply for a refund for one after their trip. But now, Southwest says reps at the airport are able to give overweight customers an extra seat for free if it's available. Tom Busby, Bloomberg Radio.
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12: Heavy rain still possible overnight. Showers and a few thunderstorms. Locally heavy rain in a few spots. A low in the mid-60s. Areas of rain and some thunder expected throughout the day Saturday. Have some backup indoor plans. Highs in the mid-80s. And then as we get into Sunday, less of a rain chance. More of an east wind, so maybe not quite as hot. 79 for the high with a few scattered storms. I'm meteorologist Mark Thibodeau from the Weather Channel.
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2: Welcome back to the program. Your hostess with the most, as your lovable curmudgeon, Dana Lash, sitting in with you, getting you set up for the weekend. All right, you guys ready, ladies? Man, you might want to move out of the way because your lady's about to have a real one right now. I'm going to be playing some audio for you, and your lady ain't going to like it. Mm-hmm. You know how I love it whenever my husband sees that something's going to just flip that, what I call the bitch switch. Sorry, y'all. I'm not Dora the Explorer. He just steps to the side. We've been married almost 26 years. The man knows what's up, right? He knows when to be like, now, woman, calm down. And then he knows when to get out the way. This is going to be one of them times, ladies. Everybody else is going to need to get out the way from around you. I want you to hear James Tallarico in 2024. How would you describe a woman? This is how he does.
14: Every one of our neighbors with a uterus became the property.
2: Dear Lord, put a hand over my mouth right now because I'm about to be ungodly. About to be ungodly right now. Not as ungodly as this serpent, but neighbors with a uterus. How do you think any Texan's going to vote for something like that? Neighbors with a uterus. You mean women? You sexist oppressor. You mean females? Ladies, women, I mean, a woman. Why is that so hard for them to acknowledge? That is erasing the existence of women. Only women have uteruses. Only women were designed with these attributes. So don't sit here and erase us by saying neighbors with a uterus. This guy is trying to be too manufactured by half. This is so ridiculous. This is not going to go well. Don't listen to the press. That doesn't mean you sit on your laurels, but this is not going to go well with Texas voters at all, because even moderate Texans are like, what? There are certain things we used to all be able to agree on. You know what I'm saying? Mm-hmm. Green Day's not punk. People that have vaginas are women, right? Yeah. Taco Bell isn't really that bad. And dudes have male copulatory organs. Things that we used to all be able to agree on. Yeah. And now at least two of those things are lost in the wind, and it's the scientifically most obvious ones. You just can't make this stuff up. And this is sexist. He is a sexist oppressor. Now, all of the times that the left sits here and goes, oh, Trump is going to be like that. Handmaid's Tale. I had someone ask me if I ever watched that, and I don't watch chick flicks. I don't watch chick flicks where women complain and moan and flail about the place and act like they're so victim. I just don't do it. But what's funny is all of the talk about that, and remember, every single time Trump, they always have protesters, feminists, that show up dressed as Handmaid's Tale. It's a Margaret Atwood book. Handmaid's Tale costumes, right? And yeah, the Handmaid's Tale. They all dress up like this. And they still do it even today. You have actual Democrats erasing you from the lexicon, and you're mad at Trump. You're mad at Republicans. You have Democrat males refusing to even acknowledge your existence, erasing you. Neighbor with a uterus. It's like saying person with sperm. It's not nice to erase people. Just what a fruitcake. What an absolute fruitcake. We got some audio of this guy. This is not going to go over well at all with voters. It's just not. Not at all. And I got to play for you. This was also a year ago where Tallarico opened a legislative session invoking communist jargon and heresy. Listen to this.
14: Holy mystery, you have so many names. The Torah calls you creator. The Quran calls you peace.
2: Jeez.
14: The Gita calls you destroyer. The Dharma calls you truth. And the first epistle of John calls you perhaps the most beautiful name of all, love. You are the strange love uniting all things. The love that drew elements together after that big bang.
2: What?
14: The love that drew life itself from those primordial oceans.
2: I mean, he's trying to cover, this is like a Portlandia episode. This is a Portland. I have to check all these boxes so I can make sure that I'm reaching out and touching everybody and I'm including everyone so no one can say anything. No one can say anything. That's it. You know, a lot of people say, oh, well, you know, he's not as bad as Paxton. You know, Paxton You know, he was a fornicator. At least Kim Paxton knows what a woman is. Also, I think there's a difference. My friends have been having a big debate about this. I think there's a difference between doing things that, you know, are not right, that are questionable, especially your covenant, etc., and then literally preaching heresy and trying to mislead people on a warped Pied Piper's path to hell. And I told you how yesterday that that's a pretty big penalty in the Bible for that. Tallarico, he's going to try to out goody two shoes Paxton, but one of them is going to be voting for all of the stuff that you just voted against. One of them is going to be supporting DEI. One of them is going to be supporting gun control. One of them is going to try his damnness to get men and boys into your girls' locker rooms and bathrooms. That's a fact. And it's not going to be Paxton. So what are you voting for? Because if you don't vote, you might as well vote for Tallarico. This is not one that you set out. Not at all. This is not an election that you set out. Everybody needs to get over themselves, pull up their britches, and vote. You have to look at these people like they are tools to advance what best advances your pieces on the chessboard. That's how you got to look at it. And if you can't look at it, then that means you can't look at it that way. I question whether or not you can get over yourself enough to save the country. That's what it's about. Yes, it's harsh words. I mean every bit of it. I mean, for crying out loud, even the gays in Germany are getting it. I'm still sorry. I still find this hysterical. I had this during headlines. All the gays in Germany apparently are turning like fast against mass immigration, and they're overwhelmingly voting for Germany's Alternative for Germany, the AfD. It's their like conservative party. And Kane and I cannot, because they, as Kane said, well, they don't want to be hung from cranes. Yeah. Well, I can see it. But I mean, when you have the gays and the German gays voting conservative, you know that you've lost the plot as a leftist, because the Sprockets people, now's the time that we dance. We cannot vote for the left. We don't want to be turned into goats and hung from cranes.
3: True.
2: It's true. I mean, everybody is waking up and realizing, okay, this is bad. We can't be doing this anymore. This is so bad. It's true. They're all waking up and realizing it. Like this. This is, oh gosh, cut 11. I got to play some. He's still around. I got to play some Tim Walz. He's basically what you would get from Beto and Tallarico in a more older form. Watch.
15: Do you want to hear more from members and leaders from the Somali community to say, we need to look at ourselves, we need to hold our own neighbors accountable, because look at the damage that this has gotten to our people. What do you want to hear more from instead of just saying, don't blame us? Do you want to see more ownership and oversight from within?
16: Look, it's not law-abiding citizens. If that were the case, there's a lot of white men should be holding a lot of white men accountable for the crimes.
2: Wait, what? Okay, hold up. He says, his direct quote, it's not law-abiding citizens. If that were the case, there's a lot of white men who should be. I don't even understand what this means. What does that sentence? It is not law-abiding citizens. If that were the case, there is a lot. First off, there are, not is, because you're talking about plural subject. There are a lot of white men who should be holding a lot of white men accountable for the crimes they've committed. What?
3: For example,
2: what? He said, every community has this in their own midst, but to blame them and say they should have been responsible. Do you realize that out of all of the people, and there's been like, what, 60 some odd convictions, only two were not Somali? One was half. So one and a half were not Somali? You know that, right? That's truth. So what? And then he says this. I think we have to educate folks about why they shouldn't commit crimes.
3: What?
2: So basically what Tim Walz is saying is, well, you know, Somalis are stupid. They don't know how to not do crimes. We got to teach these dumb bastards how to not do crimes. Is that okay? That's what he said.
3: Pretty much.
2: Sorry. I'm not Dora the Explorer. I'm not PBS. I will make you rue the day you sit your kids in front of me for entertainment. Don't do that. Or do that. I don't know. I grew up with it and I was fine. So that's what he's saying here. He says, no, the idea that the Somali community is to blame, that's how we got into what?
3: They are. They are to blame.
2: And he literally was the guy that headed it. He was over. He had direct oversight of all of this stuff. What is he talking about? This is insane. I can't with these people, Kane. Okay. Really quickly, can I go back to the Ferrari? So Ferrari, they're trying to say, their leadership is trying to say, no, people love our EVs. They're loving them. We're selling them.
3: Demand is up.
2: Demand is up, but they're not. No one's buying it because it looks like the Nissan Leaf.
3: It does.
2: It looks just like it. So this is really a, this is an AI. No, I know. Don't get mad at me over AI. I think a lot of the hysteria over data centers is overblown because it's a Chinese psyop to get you to try to stop development in the United States so China can take the lead. But this ad's hysterical. This is cut 14.
17: Some cars don't just change your lifestyle. They change who you are.
18: I'm gay now.
17: Ferrari Lux.
2: So if you're not watching the simulcast, the dad drives up in the new, and it's not loose, it's Luce. Right. He drives up in the Ferrari Luce, and he gets out, and his clothes change immediately. Like, he gets out, and he was, like, in a dark jacket, and then he gets out, and he's, like, in Cosby wear. It's like if Bill Cosby did a suit. That's like the Cosby sweater, but a suit. And his wife is like, what is happening? And he sees this kid and he puts his hands on his kid's shoulders and he's like, I'm gay now. Because he got the Luce. I mean, seriously, I would think that person, if you pulled up in that car, I would think the same thing without you telling me. No cap. I would think that.
3: No cap.
2: I'd think that. That's right. We have Florida Man on the way. What disgusting, what kind of proclivities are we going to see today? Who knows? But I tell you, it'll probably be more honest than anything that you see in D.C. We got to get rolling, as we do. Our partners that bring you the program. It's the folks over at Native Path. Get you some collagen so you don't have rickety nails and hobo skin and ratty, limp hair. But more than that, so you're not breaking your bones all over the place, right? 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You don't want to be 60 and be the person that breaks the hip and can't go and do anything. 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Now, it is nearly impossible to get it back through diet alone, unless you're going to be gnawing on animal bones and cartilage and tendons and eating them sweetbreads, which I know you're not doing. 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
21: 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Despite U.S. sanctions, Iran is still allegedly able to sell billions of dollars worth of oil.
22: The clandestine network is concentrated in a nautical no man's land off the coast of Malaysia between Chinese and Iranian waters, where experts say illicit Iranian oil is moved daily onto vessels bound for China.
21: That's Fox's Lauren Simonetti. This comes as President Trump decides on an agreement that could lead to the reopening of the Strait of Hormuz and a potential peace deal. 5 people are dead, including 2 children, and over 40 people injured in a bus crash on I-95 in Virginia.
23: Transportation Secretary Sean Duffy writing on X that this bus driver is a naturalized U.S. citizen who does not speak English. The bus was operated by E&P Travel, located in Kings Mountain, North Carolina.
21: That's Fox's John Saucier. Record gains on Wall Street today for the Dow, NASDAQ, and S&P 500. 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
24: 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U.S. President John F. Kennedy was born on this day, and in 1942, Bing Crosby was recording the best-selling single of all time, White Christmas. 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
8: 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The Democrats are turning on Jill Biden, and, well, maybe there's an Iran deal. Maybe. 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
12: Certainly be a soggy Saturday. Looks a little drier, though, by the time we get into Sunday. Overnight, some showers and thunderstorms. Still a possibility. Locally heavy rain with any storm, a low in the mid-60s. Areas of rain and some thunder expected Saturday, especially after noontime. Highs up in the mid-80s. We get to Sunday, there still might be a scattered storm or two, but it really does look drier, a little cooler. High 79. I'm meteorologist Mark Thibodeau from the Weather Channel.
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25: It's his life mission to make bad decisions. It's time for Florida Man.
2: This man wanted Pokemon cards so bad he used a chainsaw to cut through a hurricane-proof window. Hurricane! Before escaping with thousands in rare Pokemon cards. This is so ridiculous. A 33-year-old man Clayton Warren. He's accused of targeting Collection Realm in Lake Park, Florida, in the early morning hours of May 21st. Kane, surveillance footage reportedly showed the suspect first attempting to smash the store's hurricane-resistant front window with a rock before switching up his tactics and using a battery-powered chainsaw to cut through that glass. He carved a triangular opening, entered the store, got $12,000 worth of cards, and left. The store thanked everybody on social media because they were able to, they got the guy. They tracked him down using license plate reader tech. So, good heavens. These people. Let's see. A Florida man, this is... Let me ask you guys this. If you found millions of dollars washed up on the beach, would you hand it in?
1: Millions?
2: Millions.
1: Maybe I'd hand some of it in.
2: Would you?
1: Maybe some of it. Like, here's 20 bucks I found.
2: I wouldn't hand a damn bit of it in, I'm not going to lie.
1: Here's 20 bucks I found on the beach.
2: You know all those after-school specials? They were like, oh, you found something? Give it back. And I'm like, you're stupid. I'm being honest with you. There's no way I would.
4: Mm-mm. Keepers.
2: Yeah. If you found, Steve, if you found millions of dollars on the beach in Fort Lauderdale, washing up on the beach, what would you do?
5: I'm a big karma guy. I found a stack of money in a rubber band on my college campus when I went there, and I did turn it in once.
1: What?
2: So the cops got to have it, not you.
5: I mean, in hindsight, 2020.
2: I would, you know what? You know how you take care of the karma? You give some of it to charity.
4: Is that how it works?
2: I'm just saying.
4: You steal it and then give it to charity? Okay.
2: Yeah. Juan's like, that's not how it works. But it can.
5: LLC.
2: You didn't steal it. You found it. It washed. Okay, the whole reason I'm bringing the story up is this Florida man was on the beach and millions of dollars washed up on the beach in front of him, like in a bag. Millions of dollars just casually washed up on a beach in Fort Lauderdale, right? And this man, he didn't try to run away with it. They haven't named him yet. They just know he's wearing red trunks. And so he called police after finding the money. He didn't know what to do with it. He thought maybe it was drugs, the way it was packaged, because it was all right. I still would have opened it. He turned it in. I literally would not. I would not at all. I am being honest with you. You know why? Because the IRS gets to take all of our money. So this is for me. I'm also the IRS.
4: Yes.
2: I identify as the IRS in this situation.
4: Yes.
2: If a man can say that he's a woman, I'll be damned if I can't say that I'm the IRS if a bag of millions of dollars washes up on a beach and I find it.
4: Right?
2: There's no givesies, backsies. At least I'm being honest with you about it. And no, I'm not. But I would give some to my church. And I'm just being honest about what I would do. See, third hour on the way.
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30: Still contemplating. I'm Chris DeMeo, Fox News. The world awaits President Trump's response on the recent peace deal with Iran. Fox's Peter Ducey from the White House explains what the president wants in the deal.
31: The Hormuz Strait must be immediately open. No tolls. Ships caught in the strait due to our amazing and unprecedented naval blockade, which will now be lifted, may start the process of heading home. Enriched material, sometimes referred to as nuclear dust, will be unearthed by the United States in close coordination and conjunction with the Islamic Republic of Iran, plus the International Atomic Energy Agency, and destroyed. No money will be exchanged until further notice. That's key, because according to the New York Times, Earlier in the negotiations, Tehran had demanded reparations for bombardment damage that some Iranian officials estimate at $300 billion to $1 trillion.
30: And this comes as the U.S. and Iran agreed on a 60-day ceasefire and will try to agree on a nuclear deal. Another U.S. strike on a suspected narco-terrorist boat in the Eastern Pacific today. Three men on the vessel were killed. Former Attorney General Pam Bondi testifies before a House committee on the Jeffrey Epstein files.
3: The interview was transcribed, not open to the public. She was not under oath, the same way that most of the other hearings have been done in the Epstein investigation. Now, lawmakers say that during the interview, Bondi did not answer several questions about private conversations with President Trump about the Epstein files. She did, however, say that Ghislaine Maxwell should not receive a pardon and should die in prison. Survivors like Liz Stein showed up in solidarity to press the government to do more for victims. The committee has already heard from Maxwell, former Attorney General Bill Barr, former U.S. Attorney Alex Acosta, who cut a plea deal with Epstein in 2008, and President Bill and Secretary Hillary Clinton, who both were under oath in response to a subpoena.
30: Fox's David Spunt. 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
30: Democratic leaders have now shifted their focus on the midterms in the fall, despite recent comments from former First Lady Jill Biden.
33: The party seeking to reclaim the White House in 2028 is embarking on a strategic reshuffle. This week, the Democratic National Committee heard presentations from 12 states competing for coveted early spots in the presidential primary calendar. The task is figuring out which would best help determine a strong general election nominee. But Democrats at large are still reluctant to rally around a single future leader.
34: Now, seeking to produce a battle-tested nominee, the DNC is set to solidify a new primary calendar later this summer. The RNC has rules in place to keep its schedule the same.
30: Fox's Alexandria Hoff. This comes as the former First Lady explained her concern over former President Biden's performance during the 2024 election against President Trump. Five people are dead, dozens more injured in a bus crash today. Fox's Christina Coleman says that the bus driver reportedly did not speak English.
35: The crash happened in Stafford County, Virginia. Authorities believe Dunk failed to slow for traffic and hit multiple vehicles, killing five people, including a 13-year-old girl and a 7-year-old boy. Transportation Secretary Sean Duffy says Dunk got his commercial driver's license from New York back in 2024. Duffy says this is exactly why the Trump administration is holding states accountable, enforcing rules of the road and cracking down on drivers who cannot speak English. He wrote on X, quote, "If you can't be properly trained, read our road signs, or communicate with law enforcement, you have no business driving a bus."
30: That's Fox's Christina Coleman. A settlement between a Kentucky school district and social media companies over claims they fueled a student mental health crisis. $27 million in damages going to the Breathitt County School District. Meta paying the biggest chunk of that settlement at $9 million. The case settled a few weeks before June trial. I'm Chris DeMeo. This is Fox News.
36: Hi, this is Gordon Deal. Monday on This Morning, America's First News, the status of the Strait of Hormuz as the world watches the U.S., Israel, and Iran. Also, President Trump has flexed a lot of political muscle this primary season. We'll identify the remaining races where his endorsement will matter. Plus, why teenagers are facing a terrible job market again this summer and preparing investment accounts for a newborn. Monday on This Morning, America's First News.
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0: Heavy rain still possible overnight. Showers and a few thunderstorms. Locally heavy rain in a few spots. A low in the mid-60s. Areas of rain and some thunder expected throughout the day Saturday. Have some backup indoor plans. Highs in the mid-80s. And then as we get into Sunday, less of a rain chance. More of an east wind, so maybe not quite as hot. 79 for the high with a few scattered storms. I'm meteorologist Mark Thibodeau from the Weather Channel.
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1: Beautiful bill, which I wasn't a fan of for a number of reasons. And not because, like Thomas Massey, I was using it as a substitute for the Jews, okay? This is where I differ from all of these absolutely pretenders and podcasts to stand, because I don't have other cable news rejects from production studios going through. I read this damn thing. I went through it line by line.
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1: Welcome back to the program. Dana Lash with you, top of this third hour. Okay, I have to just set this really quickly because I cannot get past this topic. So right before we came into our third hour, we had our second hour, and we always end our second hour with Florida Man. And we had a story where I just completely ignored all the other ones that I had about a dude who found all this money that washed up on the beach, right? Florida guy, real story. And he turned it in because he's giddy teenies. And I'm like, I wouldn't do it. I'm not going to lie to you. And Steve was like, I'm a Boy Scout. And Juan's like, I'm a servant of the Lord. I'm not being blasphemous. They're very good people. They're way more, they're not that they're more honest, they're just more wholesome. Mm-hmm. And Kane and I are like, already thinking of all the ways we could launder it. And I'm just being honest about it. Like, you want Juan and Steve running your life.
4: Yeah.
1: Don't ask for me and Kane. Don't do that.
4: Yeah. Because you're on, like, I'm in the middle. I said I'll take a few bands. You're like, nah, I'm taking the whole damn thing.
1: Okay, so.
4: The whole thing.
1: Case in point. Well, should I even start the hour this way? I don't even know. I can't get past this. Somebody called David Hall. Should I even start the program like this?
4: Friday.
1: So we had this big debate, and then Lorraine comes in, rains all over my parade.
5: What?
1: She goes, millions? That's drug money. Someone's coming for that. I'm like, stop raining all over my dream with reality.
4: And it may not be the law, though, is her point.
1: I know. I got guns, too, though. You know?
5: That's true.
4: You do.
1: Notice how this is like
4: we're really
1: immediately
4: playing this up.
1: Going to the next level, and we have not found any bags of money.
4: We are hashing this out.
1: It's like the same problem that you had when you were a kid and you learned about quicksand because you thought you were going to be in a lot of quicksand. Why are we spending all this time? No, it's like no one's going to find. We're in Texas, Central Texas, for crying out loud. We're not going to be on a beach finding a bag of money. But if we were. And you had a fly back home. You put it in your carry-on. You know what I'm saying?
5: Yeah.
1: And then you wrap it with some stuff, like separated. I'm getting way too in it. Let's talk about whatever the heck was happening with this concert that was supposed to be at the National Mall. This is just getting crazier. All right, so I'm in a really weird mood today. I'm so sorry. The, what was it called? The Great American State Fair. So let me explain this. So all of the stuff that's happening, and Steve, correct me at any point, because you live out there. All of the stuff that's happening in D.C. related to Independence Day celebration, they're calling it America. It is our 250th anniversary, right? So they're saying it's America's, it's Freedom 250. It's America's 250. And there's like this, all kinds of celebrations happening everywhere. But in D.C., there's a series of things that are happening, right, all over D.C., right? Steve, that's the best way to put it. But they're not all affiliated specifically with POTUS, correct?
8: No, I don't even think Freedom 250 is associated with him. It's a whole different, like, setup. He just has to happen to be president.
1: Okay, that's what I was wondering. So they're not even affiliated with Trump. They're just apparently their own little entity of people who have no idea how to book a show.
5: Right.
1: So they went out and they booked the show. And who all did they have on it? Oh, my gosh. Let's get into it. We had it was Martina McBride, one of the Milli Vanilli guys, because the other one's dead. The living Milli Vanilli guy. Who else was it? Young MC. I don't have the list in front of me.
5: Yeah.
1: Morris Day and the Time. Brett Michaels. Morris Day and the Time immediately came out and was like, nah. Now Martina McBride issued a statement. And she had said that she was misled and that She said this on Instagram. She thought it was going to be like this wholesome, nonpartisan celebration of all 50 states. And she said, she's like, I will not be performing at the Great American State Fair on June 25th. I was presented with an opportunity to perform at a nonpartisan event, but that turned out to be misleading, etc. The way that she goes, I asked lots of questions and was assured this was a nonpartisan event that was meant to celebrate all caps lock 50 states. Like, what, are they only celebrating some? Like, this is only for Maryland, nobody else. I don't understand that, the way she worded that. What does that even mean? That doesn't, what, and wholesome? It's not going to be wholesome? Were they going to have, like they did during Biden's garden parties, where they had topless trainees on the yard? Is that what they were going to do? I don't know. I'm curious. So she said way too much. Morse Day in the Time was like, nah, that ain't happening. Later. And she comes out with two paragraphs. It's like, what are you doing? And now everybody is slapping back at her. They're like, you performed for Clinton in 99, and you performed for Barack Obama at the White House in 09 for a Stevie Wonder tribute. Why are you not doing this at the... Who cares, first off? I mean, people are mad at her. I guess she has fans. I've never been a Martina McBride person, so I don't care. The only one that I actually thought it would be neat to see would be Morris Day in the Time, and that was it. You know, maybe Young MC, I don't know. The Milli Vanilli guy, what? No, he didn't even sing his stuff. And how do you have one? Is he the Vanilli or the Milli? I don't know. Like, I thought, I don't know. Anyway, Vanilla Ice was, and Brett Michaels. So what, you said Brett Michaels did what? What did he say?
5: Yeah, Brett Michaels pulled out of it.
4: I'm going to put this.
1: Put it up there.
4: I'm going to put this Instagram post in.
1: Oh, so these are all the.
4: Slack. He also was seeing, I guess, the other artists, you know, pulling out.
1: Yeah.
4: So, you know, he did the same thing. So, yeah, so that's.
1: So apparently CNC Music Factory, Vanilla Ice, and Flo Rida, they're all playing different days. So it's like June 26th, June 26th, July 2nd. So they're all, it's like, I guess, a series. So it's all different days and stuff. So I was like reading, what piece was it that I was reading? Okay. I don't know who wrote this over at Not the Bee, but I almost died. Because they were talking about the breakdown of the musical histories of these performers. And they got to CNC Music Factory. And this is what, not the Bee, this is what you wrote. Quote, you've never actually heard of this band. Though doubtlessly thousands of times you've heard their biggest hit, Gonna Make You Sweat, a mainstay stadium anthem at baseball games. End quote. What do you mean you never heard of this band? Get out. Get out. Deport. You're deported. I was born here. Straight to jail. You're getting deported to somewhere that's not here. But I was born here. I don't care. You're not. Actually, you're a Martian. You're going to be shot out in a SpaceX rocket out into deep space. That's what's happening. So, I don't know. And then Flo Rida. Don't know. I mean, I know of him. If you said, Dana, the world's population, whether or not all these people live or die, hinges upon you knowing a single one of his songs, y'all dead. I don't know. I just, it looks like a half-ass list of people.
5: Right.
1: Now, who is behind the Great American State Fair? First off, these are the worst promoters I've ever seen. This is the worst concert booking I have ever seen in my life. You do not slap someone's name on the promotional materials until the ink is dry on the contract. You don't even announce them until the ink is dry on the contract, much less Photoshop up all of these PR materials and release them to the public, as these folks did. You wait. You don't do that. So I'm like, it sounded like they were talking to all of them, and then they got real excited and just like threw it out there before they actually had the deal done. Now here's the other question. Why all of a sudden is this so controversial? The Great American Picnic, as Steve was saying, this isn't actually even anything that was associated with POTUS. Are leftists that insane that they're like, wait, freedom, America?
5: Yes, they are that insane.
1: It sounds like it's Trump. Guess that's Trump. So they had their spokesperson hold this up. Good heavens. K Fox TV, your pop-up ads kill my soul and make me want to wring the life out of yours. So they said that the spokesperson said, well, it's inherently non-political. You know, it's about a celebration of our country. Their spokesperson, Julia Friedland. Okay, Julia, girl, first off, this was foobarred from step one. Like, you don't announce this stuff until you got, you know, like I said, the ink dry on the contract. She said, we have military bands, military ensembles, all this stuff. Okay, do you or don't you? Because if you do, then they're contracted. If you don't, then they're not contracted. She said that some would not participate over concerns about political ties, misleading event descriptions, etc. So some of them wouldn't. Apparently, Flo Rida and Vanilla Ice are still going to perform, but all the other ones I don't think are. Oh, and CNC Music Factory, apparently. So...
5: they might be out too, actually.
1: Yeah, okay, I'm... how did this get to be so stupid? This is not difficult. But also, this shouldn't be partisan. You're celebrating America's 250th birthday. That, you know, it doesn't necessarily have to be a Trump thing, but they're trying to make it a Trump thing. This is just dumb. But people are so mad at Martina. Martina McBride made her own problem because she didn't just say, oh, no. All she had to do was say, you know what? We don't actually have a contractual agreement here. I haven't agreed to any of this yet. She could have said, I haven't agreed to it. I haven't even sorted out my schedule. Instead of going, well, I asked lots of questions, and I was assured that this was a nonpartisan event, and it was meant to celebrate all 50 states. And in my mind, I thought it was a great way to celebrate the state. Blah, blah, blah, blah, blah, blah, blah, wholesome. Blah, blah, blah, blah. Spent my entire career singing songs. Blah, blah, blah. I mean, just she would not shut up. And she made it look ridiculous. And so, if anything, drag her for being an idiot coming out with a stupid statement when all she had to do was say, wait, hold up. There's no agreement here, and I didn't even clear it with my schedule. I didn't commit to this. That's all she had to say. That's it. Instead of going, like, and trying to act like, you know, she's trying to pay the piper for the left. Right?
4: Yeah. If all of this was on paper ahead of time, she could have specific complaints that are in breach of contract, and she wouldn't be looked at as this partisan hack, and now half of her audience is upset with her.
1: But why are they all saying the same thing?
4: I think we know why.
1: Well, it's Young MC said, oh, no, it's politically charged. Someone else said, oh, no, we don't want to be affiliated with a single party. It was the Commodores. Brett Michaels said it was divisive. The guy who wears a permanent headband says it was divisive. Wait, hold up. The guy who wears a permanent headband and also his dog accessories said that it was too divisive. And then he said that there's safety concerns. The left was trying to kill your band because you were going to play it. This is the stupidest. This is killing brain cells. It's not even happy hour, and it's killing brain cells. This is ridiculous. So wait, Democrats are like, if you play the concert celebrating the birthday, we're going to murder you. Is that what they said? By the way, how is celebrating the birthday of the country partisan? Brando, it's what plants crave. Telling you what.
4: I see what Lorraine put in here. It looks like they all had committed, but then when the NGO stuff, when Trump was kicked the lefty NGOs out, apparently these artists freaked out, or their management.
1: So she cites Data Republican. Data Republican came out with this thread where they said, I'm pulling this up right now, where she, Data Republican, on her X account, she was talking about, apparently there were a bunch of lefty NGOs that were involved in this, and Trump apparently kicked them out. She said, America 250 was originally going to be ran by NGOs with an explicit left-leaning agenda to promote global multilateral democracy. And then Trump rooted out most of that nonsense. And she adds, I suspect what we're seeing is a revenge tour by the original NGOs who are painting this current celebration as partisan. So if they can't be in control, they have to destroy it for everybody else.
5: See? MO, it's their game plan.
1: Because America 250 also has a celebrating a Pride Month thing. And so she's like, no, the artists have committed. And then when the NGOs were out, that was it. But I don't even think it's partisan. So it's not partisan just because Trump is in the White House. I would not think a group playing an Independence Day event, if Obama was in the White House or Biden was in the White House, I wouldn't think that that was partisan on their behalf. You know what I mean?
5: Right. Or any deal breaker at all.
1: Yeah. Wow. We can't have anything nice. We have a lot more on the way, folks, as we roll through to headlines. And as we do so, we can't do it without hat tipping our friends who help bring you the program. And of course, those friends are Preborn. Preborn is such a great organization. They saved 80,000 lives last year. And this Mother's Day, you can help them reach their goal before May ends. And everybody made it happen last year. 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There are a few hundred donations of $28 away from reaching their goal. $28 is the cost of one ultrasound. If you or your company feel called to help, a $2,800 donation can provide 100 ultrasounds and potentially save 100 babies' lives. 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And you can join the pro-life mission. 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They have a 4-star charity rating, so you can give confidently. And they want to help as many babies as possible for this Mother's Day. So $28 is the cost of one ultrasound. There's just a few hundred donations away from making that happen for Mother's Day. 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
1: I'm Chris DeMeo. Police investigating a deadly crash in Virginia involving a bus driver who doesn't speak English.
2: Authorities believe Dunk failed to slow for traffic and hit multiple vehicles, killing five people, including a 13-year-old girl and a 7-year-old boy.
1: Fox's Christina Coleman. President Trump still reportedly contemplating the peace deal with Iran, but will the U.S. lift the economic embargo?
3: We'll see. That it'll be anything that's taken off is taken off slowly. And you know, there'll be milestones that the Iranian regime would have to meet.
1: Treasury Secretary Scott Bessent speaking on Fox Business's Kudlow at the Reagan Economic Convention. Another U.S. strike on a suspected narco-terrorist boat in the Eastern Pacific. Three people were killed. No U.S. military personnel were injured. 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
5: 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U.S. President John F. Kennedy was born on this day, and in 1942, Bing Crosby was recording the best-selling single of all time, White Christmas. 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
1: And now, all of the news you would probably miss. It's time for Dana's Quick Five.
2: You don't know that band. She's too young for you, bro. She's like, oh yeah, you know what I'm going to play right now. Need to get in the CNC in there. All right. Spotify. The CEO defends AI music. Wants you to stop calling the slop slop.
3: Oh, not going to do it.
2: Alex Nordstrom. It's a Norwegian name. He's saying that the features are legal and controlled and blah, blah, blah. And he's like, stop calling AI slop slop. AI slop isn't slop. But it is, though. I'm not going to listen. We're still going to call it that. Let's see here. Oh, man. We also have, a builder. A builder, a 62-year-old builder, was accused, of indecent exposure. He was working without a shirt on under his high-vis. And it was in, let me guess, this is in Britain. Oh, of course it is. It's in Liverpool. A builder claims he was accused of indecent exposure for working without a shirt under his high-vis jacket on a construction site during the heat wave. Because as you know, the temperatures, because they measure everything in kilometers and Celsius over there, it was about 95 degrees Fahrenheit. 62-year-old Jim Haynes was laying concrete slabs at the University of Liverpool during the bank holiday weekend. And he's a grandfather of three. He works sleeveless in a high-vis vest and no t-shirt. And they said they cited him for indecent exposure.
3: Put a vest on.
2: I think he needs to get the person who made the complaint in a headlock and a sweaty armpit and just get him in there. You know, uncle style. Just get him in there. We got more on the way. Stick with us. Have you heard of Native Path Collagen and its amazing uses for bone support? 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
4: ABC News, I'm Dave Packer. There was a meeting in the Situation Room today, but when it was over, President Trump had no announcement about a possible deal with Iran.
5: President Trump saying Iran must allow the U.S. to remove Iran's highly enriched uranium. But Iran says their nuclear program, the key issue at the center of this conflict, is not a part of these negotiations.
4: ABC's Mary Bruce. President Trump's so-called weaponization fund that would compensate those who've supposedly been persecuted by the Biden administration, blocked today by a federal judge. Former Attorney General Pam Bondi appearing in a closed-door interview with members of the House Oversight Committee, facing questions about the Epstein files, and the ranking Democrat says she refused to answer any questions about President Trump. A Latvian mountaineering group announcing that three climbers on Alaska's Mount McKinley who fell near a treacherous pass on North America's tallest peak have died. A fourth climber was rescued. This is ABC News. The nation's inflation rate is 3.8%, but wages are up 3.6% in the past year, meaning pay isn't keeping up.
6: New government data shows Americans are saving less of their income than at any other time in the last 4 years. The personal savings rate dropped sharply to 2.6% in April. 1 year ago, it was twice that high. And typically in a healthy economy, that savings rate is around 6%. So this does suggest that people are dipping into their savings to help pay for essentials like gas and groceries as those prices spike.
4: ABC's Elizabeth Schulze. California is suing genetic testing company 23andMe, alleging it didn't do enough to safeguard consumer information during a 2023 data breach. 5 months into the year, and the CDC says there have been nearly 2,000 measles cases nationwide. That's 11 times higher than a typical year. And the FDA has approved an inhaled insulin for diabetic patients 6 years and older, making it the first needle-free form of insulin for kids. Dave Packer, ABC News.
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9: This is a Bloomberg Money Minute. No deal. Universal Music Group, the world's biggest music company, home to artists like Taylor Swift, Kendrick Lamar, and Billie Eilish, has rejected a $65 billion takeover offer from the hedge fund Pershing Square, saying the offer was just too low. Hopes for a ceasefire extension deal, which could pave the way for an end to the war with Iran and reopen that Strait of Hormuz, sent oil down to around $87 a barrel today, and the Dow, the Nasdaq, and the S&P to fresh record closing highs. The Dow today up 363 points, the Nasdaq up 55, the S&P added 16, even though President Trump did not make a, quote, final determination, as he said he would, on a preliminary ceasefire agreement. And as an alternative to sky-high public transportation costs to get fans to FIFA World Cup matches in June and July, Uber is offering cheap van rides for up to 14 people in Los Angeles, Miami, and New York, and shuttle bus rides in New York, Dallas, Boston, and Miami. Tom Busby, Bloomberg Radio.
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11: 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He's not a Republican. Did he vote for Trump? Yes. Why? 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I never met him. But who would have voted for Kamala Harris? 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
12: It'll certainly be a soggy Saturday. Looks a little drier, though, by the time we get into Sunday. Overnight, some showers and thunderstorms. Still a possibility. Locally heavy rain with any storm, a low in the mid-60s. Areas of rain and some thunder expected Saturday, especially after noontime. Highs up in the mid-80s. We get to Sunday, there still might be a scattered storm or two, but it really does look drier, a little cooler. High 79. I'm meteorologist Mark Thibodeau from the Weather Channel.
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2: Welcome back to the program. Dana Lash here with you at the bottom of this third hour, getting you set up for your weekend. Now, we've got to deal with some woke right stuff. Woke Reich. Do you remember when the woke Reich was making fun of Erica Kirk because she had to pull out of this event with J.D. Vance in San Antonio? And this, it was because, now it came out, it was because a guy was trying to kill her. 26-year-old Jacob Wensky faces two felony charges of making a terrorist threat. He was arrested yesterday. He was the one who, well, she's going to be in San Antonio next week. I will be at that event also. This was the event, wasn't this the event like in Colorado, I think? And this was one of the reasons, apparently, why, because she had a death threat there and then a death threat with this one. And people were making fun of her for, like, canceling events or being aware of her security, which is insane considering what's happened. So this guy faces two felony charges of making a terrorist threat, causing public fear, et cetera, et cetera. he was all over social media saying, I know exactly where to bomb. And he goes, I can't wait to be the valet for her escort. That's what his arrest warrant states. Well, like I said, I'm packing. I'll be there next week. So you got no, I'm going to be carrying, and I'm not going to be carrying no locale either. So just FYI. But he had sent an email to her saying death to Erica Kirk and every single speaker there. So that's also yours, because I'm speaking at that event this week, this next week in San Antonio. He says death to Erica Kirk and every single speaker there. America will live on, blah, blah, blah, without this scum on this earth. So they're taking him into custody before he would do something unfortunate and I would have to make a mess for his medic. So that's it. Yeah. Oh, I thought you were saying something over there.
3: I'm just surprised.
2: Yeah. I'm not surprised at all. What do you think? I mean, what do you think is going to happen with the amount of hate that's been sent her way? It's insane. So, yeah, this guy was, he wanted to kill her. And she's, like, people like Gal Sharpton have been making fun of her for this. Gal Sharpton, I think, is mad because Erica Kirk is getting all this attention and she's a sympathetic figure. In the meantime, Gal Sharpton is going to Russia. She's meeting with Alexander Dugin, Putin's right-hand man. First off, I think it's funny that they think she's actually smart enough to be influential beyond her train wreck, boxed wine hysteria, which is the only way I can call the content that she puts out. She doesn't talk about the issues. She doesn't talk about policy because she doesn't understand any of it. You have to realize she is literally like she was basically a bottom feeding e-girl wannabe. And she came up under, she started race hustling. She filed suit against white people for saying that they were racist to her. That's how she got started. Held press conferences with the NAACP. Then during Gamergate, and if you don't know what Gamergate is or was, Gamergate is when it was discovered that female game developers who sucked were being given preferential treatment by the gaming press because they were sleeping around with the reviewers. That's not a joke. That actually happened. There was one chick who, I can't even remember what her name was. She did, basically, it's like Depression, the game. Nobody wants to play anything like that. That's so stupid. But she did these kind of, she basically made a bad game. And then when she finally got a bad review, everything blew up and it was all crazy. So that's, and then the people who were criticizing the women that were trying to play the sex game to get good reviews, feminists started doxing them. The left started doxing everybody who was asking and bringing up the issue and saying, what are you doing to the gaming industry? And Gal Sharpton here was one of them. She was one of them who did it. She was threatening to, and she had her, what was it called? Social Autopsy was the website. She was doxing and threatening to dox people who were speaking out against the rabid third and fourth wave feminists that were trying to ruin the gaming industry. And then when she found out that she could make money by being a situational conservative, she pretended to be a conservative and ran over there to try to make money. Now the jig is up because it's really hard to fake that long, right? So she's apparently going to meet Dugin because of the Zionist lore about him. And he's basically, she's not going to meet with him personally. He's a speaker at this stupid event that's over there in St. Petersburg, and so is she. And she's acting like they personally, she's trying to inflate her own importance and act like they invited her over there when really she's getting a free trip to Russia. She's getting a free ride to Russia. I'm sure they're paying her a speaker fee. And she's speaking at the same event as Dugin and all of these other commie absolute jackwagons. So that's the reality of it. And so she's like, well, he's going to be there. Who else was there? The event is basically all of the pro-Russian influencers. They get them together and then they try to create a little network. That's what the event actually is. And she's misinterpreting their view of her for being a useful tool. She thinks it means that they want her there because she's important. She's important. when really she's a useful tool for them, but a tool nonetheless. So that's why she's there. She's not going because she was invited to meet with Dugin or invited it. But Putin's guy's going to be speaking there. I mean, they probably will meet. But the way she's presenting it to her audience is that, oh, no, they specifically asked for me and they're flying me up. That's not even real at all. Without her gay husband's money and without the platform that Ben Shapiro and Charlie Kirk built for her, she would still be trying to dox conservatives for relevancy. And she can sit here and pull this stuff and send her people after sponsors of those who criticize her. You know, I got two barrels on each hand for that. So we're so used to it with the left. Oh, yeah. That happened. So it's very interesting. But how is this not a FARA violation? Seems like she should be registered as a foreign agent. Paul Manafort went to jail because he wasn't registered as a foreign agent. Feels like maybe they ought to look into this. So literally the event is a known event for Russian intel. And a couple of people were sussing out some stuff, including Ryan Morrow and others, that it's a recruitment pipeline for foreign collaborators. And the top goals are media partnerships with foreign influencers as part of state-directed soft power programs. And their organizing committee includes Putin's top advisors and senior intel officials. So, in fact, one of Epstein's closest friends was one of the organizers of the event. Interesting. Isn't that interesting? Morrow reported that this event, pulling this up, it's the St. Petersburg International Economic Forum, or SPIEF, and one of Epstein's closest friends led it, the St. Petersburg International Economic Forum. He led it, and he's going to be a speaker there, too. So SPIEF, the St. Petersburg International Economic Forum, helped Jeffrey Epstein get a Russian visa because they previously invited him to the event. And later on, Epstein would help recruit attendees to the event. That's how long it's been going on. And the Epstein files, one of the things they did reveal, and you can control F it, going in where it is publicly, and if you pull it up to where you can just scroll through all the PDFs, you can literally control F and pull up this organization in it. They asked for the St. Petersburg International Economic Forum. They asked for this guy's help in dealing with Epstein wanted his friend's help in dealing with a Russian model who was blackmailing powerful businessmen in New York. SPIEF gave him information about her. Epstein reportedly threatened her life by warning her that he would send the enforcement agency for the Kremlin after her because she was a, quote, enemy of the Russian people. So the SPIEF event, they have tons of, like, Russian models and escorts there who target affluent men. A lot of it, it looks like honeypot stuff, to be honest. Really does. So, anyway, so she's on a panel, and it's called Big Family, Big Reach, New Demographics and Narratives for Media Managers. So they're talking about family values. I think it's funny. Who else is on this? A bunch of Russians. People who would literally work in the Kremlin. Oh, fun. Just saying. Oh, and by the way, Trevor Loudon, who has long covered this stuff, had a video from 2024 where featuring Alexander Dugin. He's the guy who's he's behind the multipolarity, the Marxist narrative that the United States is dwindling and needs to share power with China and Russia. He's also one of Putin's top advisors. He says that the purpose of the St. Petersburg International Economic Forum is, quote, ideological warfare against the West for a multipolar world. It's not actually about economics. They just throw that in there as like a red herring. It's not really about economics. In fact, his quote was this, direct quote. It's in Russian, so I'm not. It says, quote, we are just at the beginning of the transformation of the previous forum into something new, the St. Petersburg International Economic Forum 2.0, which will be precisely the tool and maybe one of the most important tools for the promotion of multipolarity, end quote. So there you have it. It's she's going to speak at a Marxist thing. It's going to be like a Marxist event is what it is. And one of those that they're trying to promote multipolarity in the United States to undermine the West. So why isn't she then, don't you think that she ought to be registered as a foreign agent at that point? If you're going to an event that's about recruiting international agents to push Kremlin-crafted narratives and influence people in your own country of origin. Huh. That sounds like foreign lobbying to me, Kane.
3: It does.
2: Hmm. So, I just hope that she improves her pronunciation of words before she goes and speaks without having the security of a desk and all that in front of her. Hmm. I mean, she messes up the most, like, the plainest words possible when she has, like, a team of people and a computer in front of her. So, heaven knows how bad this is going to be. But I just think it's very interesting. But, yes, she wouldn't be anywhere if it wasn't for her gay husband and Charlie and Ben that had created her platform. That's the whole reason of it. That's the whole reason of it. I'm telling you, I've never been wrong whenever I've met any of these people. Because I met her in the very beginning, and I'm like, there's several people. I've got stories. I've got so many stories, you guys, you don't even understand. I have stories about people who are in the news trying to act like they got stories on other people right now. It's very fascinating. Maybe one day we'll talk about it. We'll see. 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
16: I'm Chris DeMeo. Police investigating a deadly crash in Virginia involving a bus driver who doesn't speak English.
17: Authorities believe Dong failed to slow for traffic and hit multiple vehicles, killing five people, including a 13-year-old girl and a 7-year-old boy.
16: Fox's Christina Coleman. President Trump still reportedly contemplating the peace deal with Iran, but will the U.S. lift the economic embargo?
18: We'll see. That it'll be anything that's taken off is taken off slowly. There'll be milestones that the Iranian regime would have to meet.
16: Treasury Secretary Scott Bessent speaking on Fox Business's Kudlow at the Reagan Economic Convention. Another U.S. strike on a suspected narco-terrorist boat in the Eastern Pacific. Three people were killed. No U.S. military personnel were injured. 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
19: 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U.S. President John F. Kennedy was born on this day, and in 1942, Bing Crosby was recording the best-selling single of all time, White Christmas. 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
12: Heavy rain still possible overnight. Showers and a few thunderstorms. Locally heavy rain in a few spots. A low in the mid-60s. Areas of rain and some thunder expected throughout the day Saturday. Have some backup indoor plans. Highs in the mid-80s. And then as we get into Sunday, less of a rain chance. More of an east wind, so maybe not quite as hot. 79 for the high with a few scattered storms. I'm meteorologist Mark Thibodeau from the Weather Channel.
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2: Welcome back to the program. Yeah, we're talking about how some of the woke Rikers probably need to register with Farah. Speaking of which, I'm just going to play this because this is so stupid. This is cut 28 or cut 18. Sorry. Gosh, it's the trash. Let's take out the trash.
22: And at its core, it's just he's being instructed to attack people who don't support Israel.
23: It's crazy. It's absolutely insane.
22: What are we getting close to?
23: Yeah.
22: That's my question. What are we getting close to? They don't feel like they're in control right now. They feel
23: they're
22: like
23: not.
22: An animal backed into a corner that's fighting and just lashing.
23: Well, it's funny because they are in control of the levers of power, right? And that's definitely scary. I mean, don't get me wrong. I don't want to minimize that. But at the same time, they are no longer in control of the narrative.
2: Okay, and Americans this is so are boring. It's just a bunch of two dumb bitches that are just sitting here going, oh, I mean, I'm just going to say a bunch of platitudes. It's so crazy and insane. And what? So they're saying basically that Trump doesn't control his own social media and he's being instructed by somebody, the Jews, to personally attack anybody that doesn't support Israel.
24: Nobody believes that.
2: Okay, that is one of the dumbest things I think I've ever heard, first off, number one. Number two, he actually does control his own Twitter, his own X account. He also has aides that can access it, too. But here's the thought. His grandkids are Jewish. His daughter's Jewish. He probably doesn't need anybody to tell him that the Jews are okay. Duh. This is what happened when e-girls try to get into political commentary. Oh my gosh. I said it. Get mad about it because you know it's true. And if you think you're going to shout me down, I am louder and I am way meaner than you could ever possibly imagine. So it all is. I mean, this is, there's a lot of stuff. Like what the, people talk about, I think the op is against Trump. I think that they thought that they, all these, I think that the Dugans and all these people who are using these bimbos as tools, I think that they all believed that they could control Trump and get him to do what he wanted. And then when Trump did not act that way, they decided to get mad. And now you see Plan B coming into place. All of these people are compromised. I believe it without, I'm just saying that my observation, I think every single one of these people are actually compromised, legitimately. It is an op right in front of your face. There's a lot of stuff there. I mean, Occam's razor is typically the correct answer. Today in stupidity came.
1: All right, now I'm going to play this from Newsom real quick. And Juan, get cut one ready because I think we can do both. Listen to this.
4: Governor Gavin Newsom has floated this idea of a 100% state tax on Californians who receive money from President Trump's anti-weaponization fund. Seven. Your response to the governor's call for 100%
5: tax. There's no cure for stupid.
1: That's right. There's no cure for stupid.
2: He also said they asked him, why do you write some of this stuff on, you know, on your notes the way that you do? You wrote resilience on your cabinet meeting notes. Why did you do that? And he was like, because I knew you would look at it and take and make a story out of it. So catty. I love it. All right, folks, that does it for us today. I hope you have a wonderful weekend. I will be back with you behind the mic on Monday. 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I'll be back with you Monday. God bless.
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33: Spiking fuel prices. I'm Deborah Valentine, Fox News. Americans still suffering from high gas prices since the start of the war between the U.S. and Iran. Kansas Senator Roger Marshall on Fox Business Network's Maria Bartiromo's Wall Street sends a message to the American people concerned about rising prices.
34: Stand behind the commander-in-chief. Stand behind our troops. I do think this war will be over sooner than later, and those gas prices will come back down, that the president is trying to make future generations of Americans safe. We cannot allow Iran to have a nuclear.
33: According to AAA's website, the national average for gas is $4.39. Diesel's at $5.52 a gallon. Secretary of War Pete Hegseth is in Singapore, where he's met with leaders of Vietnam and Singapore at the Asian Defense Conference. Leaders are discussing shared security interests.
35: For too long, the security of this region has rested disproportionately on American military power, while many of our allies and partners allowed their own defense capabilities to atrophy. That's a bad deal for the American taxpayer, and it's an unsustainable crutch for our allies and partners.
33: Hegseth praised Vietnam's decision to join the Port of Peace and for committing troops and police to the International Stabilization Force in Gaza. He and Singapore's leaders discussed expanding the U.S. military's presence in Singapore. An Obama-appointed federal judge ruled Friday that President Donald Trump's name was illegally added to the Kennedy Center. The judge also blocked the administration from closing the cultural and arts venue for major renovations. The latest legal setback for Trump's efforts to leave his personal mark on the landscape of the nation's capital. Trump said the judge should be ashamed of himself in a social media post hours after the decision was issued. The president also said he instructed his administration to make all necessary arrangements to have the center transferred to Congress. 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
33: New Jersey's Governor Mikey Sherrill is prepared to send police officers to help ICE agents during the violent demonstrations by anti-ICE protesters in Newark, New Jersey. Fox's Steve Harrigan reports from Newark.
10: Many of the protesters with headgear on, helmets, goggles, gas masks, knee pads, ready for a fight. There have been accusations made by the protesters and some of the 300 detainees inside of inhumane conditions. That's something the Department of Homeland Security has denied throughout the week. We have seen scuffles throughout the two sides, some arrests as well, as many as six arrests. The flashpoint right out in front, the entranceway. When those federal agents try and come or go, they're often stopped, have things hurled at them. They often respond with pepper spray. Most of the trouble happening well after midnight.
33: Riders have been physically attacking law enforcement officers. Police say multiple protesters have been arrested. Scary moments at a Detroit Metropolitan Airport on Friday.
11: A disoriented man slowly drove his car through the busy terminal doors at Detroit Metropolitan Airport, alarming morning travelers but causing no major injuries. The 67-year-old driver was immediately arrested when the SUV stopped. Airport Public Safety spokesman Tadariel Sturtevant says the driver made it sound like one of the Mission Impossible movies.
12: He made the statement upon being apprehended that he was there to meet with Tom Cruise and to save his dad.
11: Sturtevant adds the car somehow was able to squeeze between concrete barriers near the entrance. A woman trying to avoid the vehicle declined a treatment for a possible leg injury. Tom Rigotti, Fox News.
33: A federal judge has ruled that New Hampshire must make voter registration easier by allowing applicants to attest to their U.S. citizenship if they don't have the documents to prove it. The case was seen as the first major legal test of an election reform that has been pushed nationally by President Donald Trump and many Republicans. I'm Deborah Valentine. This is Fox News.
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15: Certainly be a soggy Saturday. Looks a little drier, though, by the time we get into Sunday. Overnight, some showers and thunderstorms. Still a possibility. Locally heavy rain with any storm, a low in the mid-60s. Areas of rain and some thunder expected Saturday, especially after noontime. Highs up in the mid-80s. We get to Sunday, there still might be a scattered storm or two, but it really does look drier, a little cooler. High 79. I'm meteorologist Mark Thibodeau from the Weather Channel.
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0: Don't concentrate too hard, or you might get sucked into a black hole. Into the paranormal.
1: We'll see you down at McMinnville Friday next week, May 17th, 10 a.m. at McMinniman's UFO Fest. Looking forward to being down there yet again, talking with the Reverend Bill Bean tonight. He's an exorcist, spiritual deliverance minister, paranormal and supernatural speaker, author of several books. His website is BillJBean.com. 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Just stop by the episode page. In the case of what happened to his family from childhood into his teenage years, physical attacks from these demonic entities attacked his parents and himself as well. Literally, it sounds like they were just trying to wear you down. And you can only wear a person down so much before they then act out.
2: Correct, Jeremy. And that is the part of the struggle. And this is why I don't tell people what to do, but I tell them what I do. And so I make God first in my life. I have a real and authentic relationship with God. And am I perfect? Absolutely not. Do I claim to be? No. I'm real. I'm not a clown. I'm not a performer. I'm not an entertainer. I'm someone that God has called. I didn't choose this. He chose me for it. And so he has chosen me for this. And in the beginning, I resisted it because I thought, oh, God must have a sense of humor. How could he work through me to help anybody? But then once I came to understand that it was a real and authentic calling, even from the first time that I went to help a family, I knew that God actually really was calling me to do it. And it's the greatest thing to know why you're here and what your purpose in life is, especially after having the sufferings that I had in childhood with my family being destroyed by demonic forces. But let me tell you, we've really scratched the surface in this interview tonight, and I know we're running out of time, so I'll be as brief as I can. It is bad enough having to deal with the things that I have described in some of these possession cases, but it doesn't end there. And I'm exhausted after the struggle, and God always works through me to overcome, and I thank him and praise him for that. But make no mistake, there's not much left in my tank after that's over with, but two things have to happen. Well, actually three things. In most of the cases, I will then baptize the person, because I want them to be presented to God, free from evil, blessed, sealed, sanctified, purified, cleansed, and made holy before him. And then we sit back down and put a game plan together for that person's life in moving forward. The do's and the don'ts. And you have to keep certain doorways closed, because if you don't, seven more wicked than the original will return. And I have seen that in my career. And so after that takes place, I have to go through the entire home. Now, I say a house blessing prayer in the beginning, but then I do the anointing at the end. And I have to go through every part of the home to make sure that there is nothing evil hiding or lurking anywhere in that dwelling. And there have been occasions to where I have encountered demons face-to-face, hiding and lurking in the home. And I'll give you a brief encounter that took place in 2014 in a very large home in Pennsylvania. I performed the exorcism over a middle-aged lady. It was successful. So I did exactly what I just described to you. And the last part was to go through the home. And I started in the basement and worked my way, you know, the garage, throughout the home, very large home. I get up to the second level, do all the rooms up there, bathrooms, closets, everywhere. You have to be very thorough. And then I get to a set of steps that goes up to the third level, a very wide set of steps. And looked like an attic space that they converted into a master bedroom. And so I go up there, and there is a lamp, a light on to the right of me. I go over there and I clear that area and I declare it to be blessed, sealed, sanctified, purified, cleansed, and made holy before God. Peace is upon it. Peace shall remain. So then I go over to the other side. Now the other side is completely dark, except for this look like a double window on the right. No draperies or curtains or shades or anything. And the moonlight was coming through. So I get over to that side, completely dark except for that moonlight. And from the window, I would say probably at least 10 feet from the window, there was a ventilation shaft. And standing in between the window with the moonlight shining on it, in between the window and that ventilation shaft, and I stood between 6 and 10 feet in front of it, was at least seven feet tall, black hooded entity with glowing red eyes. And it even had what looked to be wings, because you could see these points going up above the shoulders.
3: Was that Lucifer?
2: No, I believe it to be a fallen angel. And so I want you to think about this, and everything that I'm saying to you is absolutely 100% true, no exaggeration. Now think about this. The average person that would come upon something like this within 6 to 10 feet, they'd either faint, some would have a heart attack, some would soil themselves, some would turn around and run for the hills. It is only by the power of God working through me that I could withstand that. Standing nearly face to face with this entity, I had a Bible in my left hand and a holy mixture of holy water, holy salt, holy oil, and frankincense mixed together in my right hand. And I said, by the mighty power of Yahweh and his mighty and holy name in Yahshua Jesus the Christ's name, I bind and rebuke you and cast you out. I command you to depart. And I took that shaker, that mixture, and flung it at the entity 3 times. And that thing let out a screech like I have never heard before or since. It rattled all the windows in the house, and then it departed.
3: So that's the secret.
2: Faith and activating the power of God. So if I'm a normal person and I'm in a situation like that, I'm in grave danger. Grave danger, because I wouldn't know what to do. What steps to take, how to invoke the power of God over something like that. But being called in the way that God has called me and the way he works through me to help people, I have no fear, and I can't have any fear, because if I have fear, it's over for me and it's over for the people that I'm helping. So I have to stay in rock solid, stronger than steel faith in the very worst of situations, and that certainly would be among them. And it was by the power of God working through me that I could withstand that and then take power and authority over it and bind and rebuke it and cast it out.
3: So how are you actually able to tell that demons are present and how many of them there might be?
2: Well, there's many indicators. I mean, atmospheric changes. A person's ears might start popping or ringing. And having that feeling of presence, the air would feel very heavy as well. And in some instances, you'd have smells of sulfur, feces, rotting, meat or something like that, rotten eggs, that type of smell. And then, of course, the little parlor tricks that go along with that, could be voices, could be tapping or rapping on the walls or things moving, things being levitated. And then in some instances, which I have not only experienced, but I have seen, I have witnessed people, including my own mother, being picked up by an invisible force and literally thrown through the air. And then another occasion, I saw a close friend that was picked up by his throat and pinned to the wall with his feet at least 6 inches off the floor, with us trying to pull him down, and we could not. That happened in my childhood. So I have seen these things, and then as a spiritual warrior going to help others, I've seen it as well. So this is, we could go all night long with case after case and the things that I've seen and experienced, but it's all real and authentic. Unfortunately, I wish it was all made-up tale, but this is reality. And what we're living in now, Jeremy, is very much connected to the things that are happening to people. And these cases are on the rise. You wouldn't believe, you know, I'm always busy. I've been busy for years, but I'm even more busy now than ever before.
3: I can attest to that. Reason for that. I can attest to that.
2: And there's a reason for it. And the reason being, in my opinion, is that I feel that a great and terrible day is coming. And I feel that all the stops are being pulled out now. And these demons are literally, they're not in the shadows anymore. They're coming out. They're emboldened because the devil has this short time to create as much havoc as he possibly can. So we're seeing people, you mentioned it earlier in the show, this guy in Las Vegas eats the face off of somebody. It happened before in Florida. We have footage of this guy going to the scene of a homeless guy. He goes to the scene of a traffic accident, and there's an amputation. He picks up the leg, and he starts eating it.
3: Oh, my gosh.
2: So we're seeing these things more and more. It's much easier for people to kill people, and they could, you know, some of these people could kill somebody and go eat a sandwich afterwards. So the devil is pulling all the stops out now. And this is leading somewhere. And this also is why we're seeing, and so many people are seeing the UFOs in mass now, because this is all leading to a great and terrible day. Now, when is that coming? God didn't tell me, so I can't tell you. I have no idea, but I can tell you this much. I can feel it, and then we see the things that are taking place. So this is leading somewhere.
3: Okay, you mentioned feeling. The ominous feel that you get in some of these residences and places that you do these exorcisms at, you also felt a similar feeling in your childhood home?
2: Oh, yeah, absolutely. Same thing. That house was located at the bottom of a downhill cul-de-sac, and the house was really in disrepair. My father was a master carpenter, and he saw it as a restoration project, which he did. He did a great deal of work to it, restoring it, but it had a very ominous look and feel to it and from it right from the very beginning. I was 4 years old when we moved in. My sister was 13. And we both had that same feeling that it was just something was wrong, something was off. And then when you went inside, it was equally ominous, as ominous and foreboding. The walls, it was very dark in the house all the time. So it was dark brown paneling on the walls, almost black.
3: All right, we got to go to break. We'll continue with Reverend Bill.
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0: perhaps much like Bill Bean, you were sensing this as he was in his childhood, in his home, that had this demonic attachment. And you could, as you mentioned, feel this in every corner.
1: Absolutely, Jeremy. And where I was going with giving a description of the house was my sister's room was the last room on the left across the hallway from my parents' room. And that room, I believe, was the main portal in the home. So this is something that we haven't talked about yet in the interview. Along with this demonic infestation that can turn into a full demonic possession, there has to be an access entry point, a portal, a dimensional doorway. And in that house, I believe that the main portal was in my sister's closet that went into adjacent to the linen closet at the end of the hallway. And so that's another thing that I have to do as part of this is to, by the mighty power of Yahweh in his mighty and holy name, in Yahshua Jesus the Christ's name, declare every portal above the home, below the home, inside of the home, and any access that the devil and his minions have to the home, to the family, to the target, you know, victim or victims, I have to declare them closed, shut, locked, chained, and padlocked to the devil. And another thing that I have to do is I have to ask God to send angels. And in many cases, I'll say, Father, could you please send 100 of your giant warrior angels to come here and do a clean sweep and take every single demon, curse, hex, vex, and spell and stronghold, attachment, legal right, whatever it may be, into custody and carry it out and off and away from here. I would never cast demons out of a person by the power of God working through me without doing that. And I'll tell you why. I've seen this at some of the churches to where the pastor... it would be charismatic Pentecostal type of churches. The pastor is casting demons out of people. Then all of a sudden you see another person. It's jumped from that person going into another one because the pastor was not asking God to send his giant warrior angels to take that stuff into custody. They were able to, yes, be evicted out of one and then jump into another. And so we have to be very careful and very thorough in these types of things.
0: So you have to set ground rules and hope they follow them.
1: Well, again, they have to follow them because it's invoking the power of God over them. So the devil is still very much subservient to God. And therefore, they have to follow that when we're invoking the power of God over them. They have to be subservient to it, whether they want to be or not.
0: So in your family's case, did you guys bring in an exorcist, a demonologist, spiritual warfare minister, someone like yourself to make the situation
1: better? No, because back then, Jeremy, you know, you're talking the 70s. There were very few people. The only high-profile people at the time that may have been doing something like that would have been the Warrens, but my parents... would never. You didn't do that back then. People would think you were crazy, well, so they would never do that.
0: Did they at least accept that they were demonically influenced and that the home was possessed?
1: And so my step-grandfather, my mother's stepfather, went to his church. My family and I are not Catholic, but he was Catholic. He went to his church. The church sent out a Catholic priest, Monsignor Auer, that was involved with us for the last 16 months that we lived in the house. And it got to the point to where he's bringing mason jars full of holy water and telling my mother to throw it when she was under attack or seeing the entities and things of that nature. So he was very much involved with us throughout the last 16 months that we lived there.
0: Our Reverend Bill Bean is our guest tonight on the program. We'll wrap up our conversation with him.
2: This is Paris.

0: Abnormal news. Two large asteroids have buzzed Earth in the past few days, and another is on the way. The 22-foot in diameter space rock 2024 JF passed by within 295,000 miles of our planet. The second 2024 JR1, which measures just over 33 feet, came as close as 184,000 miles. Both made their closest approaches on Monday. A slightly larger asteroid, 2024 JD, which is estimated at about 36 feet across, passes by on Wednesday and will come a little closer within 172,000 miles. Nearly 40 asteroids this year that orbit between the Earth and the Moon have been cataloged by astronomers. Scientists using AI have recorded over 27,000 asteroids in our solar system that have been overlooked. The algorithm they use makes it easier to find and track millions of asteroids, some of which could strike Earth someday, for which we'd need years of warning if we plan to deflect them. Few of the nearly 35,000 asteroids known as near-Earth objects that have been tracked to date pose a real threat. George Henry, Paranormal News.
1: Crime across the country is at an all-time high. 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
3: You were strolling along in goodwill when just past that mid-century side table and denim jacket you saw.
4: ABC News, I'm Dave Packer. The State Department says it's optimistic it can work things out with Kenya after that nation's highest court put a pause on the Trump administration's plan to open a 50-bed field hospital in the country for Americans exposed to Ebola. The African CDC has suggested Kenya's government was pressured into housing the center. Louisiana Friday enacted a new congressional map that could help Republicans gain one more seat in the House of Representatives. That new map eliminates one of the state's two black majority districts. Democratic Louisiana Senator Royce DuPlessis.
5: We know we're going to end up right back in court because this map is a racially gerrymandered map, no matter how they try to spin it.
4: The federal judge who oversaw President Trump's lawsuit against the IRS now demanding answers from the president's lawyers and the DOJ over whether their settlement that created a $1.8 billion anti-weaponization fund may have amounted to an effort to intentionally deceive her. This Friday, a judge temporarily blocked payments from that fund. This is ABC News. Three people are confirmed dead in the Dallas apartment complex fire, including a child.
6: Nobody is missing any longer from the apartment complex after Thursday's gas explosion. Dallas Fire and Rescue Chief Justin Ball.
7: Everyone is accounted for per the resident list that we acquired from the complex.
6: The owner of the apartment building says as part of a sale of the building and one next door to it, an engineering firm was doing soil tests, and while boring, the excavation company hit a gas line. Alex Stone, ABC News.
4: A growing number of performers are pulling out of the Great American State Fair on the National Mall in Washington.
8: Let freedom ring.
4: Martina McBride there, one of them. Also Brett Michaels from Poison, Young MC, Morris Day, and the Time of the Commodores have now publicly stated they will not perform, with several alleging they were misled about the nature of the event. Dave Packer, ABC News.
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11: This is a Bloomberg Money Minute. The price of tomatoes up 40% in the past year. It's the biggest increase among all the products tracked in the Consumer Price Index for May. That's a result of weak crop yields, higher shipping costs because of the war in Iran, and added costs of the Trump tariffs on tomatoes imported from outside the U.S. Fresh record closing highs today for all the major averages on Wall Street. That's on continued hopes for a ceasefire extension between the U.S. and Iran, even though President Trump failed to approve one that was already agreed to by Tehran, at least for now. At the close, the Dow was up 363 points, 0.75% higher. The Nasdaq up 55, the S&P added 16, oil down to around $87 a barrel. And Southwest Airlines revising a policy for plus-size travelers to buy two seats, then apply for a refund for one after their trip. But now, Southwest says reps at the airport are able to give overweight customers an extra seat for free if it's available. Tom Busby, Bloomberg Radio.
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14: Heavy rain still possible overnight. Showers and a few thunderstorms. Locally heavy rain in a few spots. A low in the mid-60s. Areas of rain and some thunder expected throughout the day Saturday. Have some backup indoor plans. Highs in the mid-80s. And then as we get into Sunday, less of a rain chance. More of an east wind, so maybe not quite as hot. 79 for the high with a few scattered storms. I'm meteorologist Mark Thibodeau from the Weather Channel.
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15: The intent was peaceful, but others appeared hostile in these divine but yet demonic experiences with UFOs, and obviously some occupants as well that Reverend Bean was describing.
16: Yeah, that's correct, Jeremy. And in a lot of the cases, not all, but in a good number of cases out of my case files, the victims and or families and people connected to them do have UFO experiences, sometimes abduction experiences, and Bigfoot, Sasquatch, Sabe experiences as well. And I've been involved in, again, every type of phenomena that you can think of, including other cryptids also. And I've seen it and I've experienced it, and I know that it's real. And a lot of people, it intersects. So that's why I wrote the two books, Stranger Than Fiction and Stranger Than Fiction 2, just connecting the dots and everything. And there have been cases also to where alien abductions were taking place and the person would plead the blood of Jesus Christ, or, you know, mention Jesus or bind and rebuke Jesus, and it would stop. So if that's true, then that shows us that there is evil behind that, because God gave us free will. So anything that is against our free will is not of God. So if someone is trying to overcome our free will, that is coming from the devil and his minions. So it is very, very real, and it might sound preposterous to some people, and that's fine. You're entitled to your beliefs and your opinions, but I assure you, based through my personal experiences in case files, it's very real, and it's all connected.
15: So what do you think is the more likely possibility, that demons are masquerading as aliens or aliens are masquerading as demons?
16: Well, again, in my opinion, and this is my opinion only, I believe that the devil has been given a short time here on this earth. This is why our world, especially in America, is upside down and backwards right now. Everything is out of order. The devil has this short time, and he's literally trying to recreate the world in his image, after his likeness, after his kind. So I feel that the devil is using certain types of what would be called aliens, which I believe these entities and beings are part of the satanic kingdom, these reptilian entities, to sort of work through them and give the directives through them onto the power elite of this earth. So therefore, the small number of power elite on this earth, in my opinion, are taking directive from the devil through these reptilian entities. And this is why we have what we have on this earth. This is why we have, you know, every day there's a new catastrophe. There's always the world, especially America, is immersed in evil and negativity. And this is all for a reason. It's designed to keep the frequency and vibration on low. So you may recall a movie that came out, I think, in 1987 called They Live. Rowdy Roddy Piper starred in the film.
15: Love that. And, yeah, one of my favorites.
16: Yeah, well, we're living that right now, in my opinion. And so there is a great deception taking place. Most of the populace is asleep. Very few are awake. And all I could say is that a great and terrible day is coming, because God's going to have enough of this. And when he has enough, look out. Destruction is coming. When Jesus comes back this time, it won't be with a smile. It's going to be with a sword. And I'm not trying to scare anybody, but I'm telling you the truth. And so our whole world, especially America, is being manipulated into this demonic deception. And it always goes back to Isaiah 5:20. Woe to those who call evil good and good evil. And that's exactly what is taking place now. So those that are celebrating and lifting up evil are exalted. And those who stand up for good and right and speak out against the evil are vilified. And that's exactly what's happening here now. And all I could say is that if you're on the fence in your faith, it's time to get off the fence. I can't tell you what to do, but I could strongly urge you to get off the fence and renew your everlasting covenant with God and come back to him and make him first before all this comes down. You don't want to be on the wrong side of this when this great and terrible day does come. When is it coming? I don't know. Not even Jesus himself knows this. However,
15: are you talking of the rapture?
16: Not only the rapture, but then destruction is going to come after that. Yeah, so when people are evacuated out of here, all hell is going to break loose on this planet. And destruction is coming. So when is that day? I don't know. God didn't tell me that. He didn't even tell Jesus that. However, all you have to do is take a look around and see everything that's taking place here on a daily basis. And that tells
15: me
16: that it is not going to be too far off when God's finally had enough. So I'm urging all of you out there, please listen to what I'm saying to you. It is time now to come back to God before all this comes down.
15: What does Hollywood have wrong about what you do? I mentioned the films at the beginning of the show that are coming out. Some are, you know, getting mixed reviews because of the fact that they may be sensationalizing it.
16: Yep, and so I've given 2,500 plus interviews over my career, and I've done a lot of TV stuff for many networks. I'm very careful what I do and who I work with. I've turned a lot of opportunities down and still continue to do so. When these types of movies come out, I don't know anything about the two movies that you mentioned. I haven't heard it. I watch very little TV, so I'm very uninformed when it comes to Hollywood and entertainment and all that stuff. However, there's not a good motive behind this. There's always an agenda, in my opinion. You know, anything coming from what I call Hollywood, I'm sorry to say that, but that's how I feel about it, is never anything positive or good. It's predictive programming as well. All you have to do is just connect the dots. And I find it interesting that these two movies would be coming out at this time when there is so much evil taking place in the world, And even people that are under the influence of certain drugs, now they've got one that's called Trank or something like that, where it turns the people into zombies. It's happening on the streets of Baltimore, Philadelphia, New York, D.C.,
15: made it to Oregon,
16: et cetera, et cetera.
15: It's here in Portland.
16: Well, there you go. So that when people do that, they're under the spirit of pharmakia. That's a demonic spirit of pharmakia. Therefore, the devil has legal right to do anything and everything with that individual, and he will. Don't worry about that. But these movies, without knowing anything about them, I would venture to say that it would be a glorification of evil, sensationalized, of course. And I couldn't be a part of projects like that for no amount of money, because if I, and this is my problem with Hollywood and the entertainment industry. And I've been approached, you'd be surprised, Jeremy, who has approached me to do projects and movies about my life and all this kind of stuff. I'm not going to get into it, but you'd be surprised. But anyway, I turn these offers down because if I can't be real, you know, be me, be real and be authentic, then I'm not interested. I can't be a part. I'm not an entertainer. I'm not a clown. I'm very real, and what I do is very real, so I can't be a part of things like that and sensationalize this kind of stuff. You know, you have to be real and authentic, and in my opinion, and I have, in fairness to them, I have not seen the movies or trailers or whatever, but if my thoughts are you know, if I'm accurate in sharing my thoughts with you about this, then I would venture to say that it will be a sensationalized piece of work with no value whatsoever. It's just strictly, purely entertainment. And that type of entertainment is dangerous because Satan is the prince and the power of the air, which means the airwaves. And demons can travel through TVs, movie screens, computers. Whether you want to believe that or not, that's entirely up to you. But I'm telling you the truth. They have legal right to travel through the phones, through these different types of devices, because of Satan being the prince and the power of the air. And so when we must be very careful what we watch, what we take in, because it can give the devil legal right in some instances for these entities to come through and create a variety of damage. This is all very, very real. And so the devil knows what he's doing, and he knows the buttons to press. Furthermore, the people that are behind the scenes in this entertainment industry. Now, many that I've encountered don't even have faith at all. They don't believe in any of this. Their bottom line is just to create a product, sell it, and move on to the next. That is their mindset, most of them. But there are those in power behind the scenes who know exactly what they're doing and why they're doing it. It is invoking evil and opening these portals for evil to come through. And this all goes back to the very beginning of the rebellion. And then you could look at the magical practices in Egypt and then coming through people like Nimrod, who wanted to be worshipped as God, as a wicked individual, the mighty hunter, and many others. You know, even to King Solomon, who became a sorcerer and was summoning demons. And so magical practices are used to this very day based on the magic of King Solomon. Aleister Crowley was one that implemented those types of things, and there are many out there who revere him to this day and implement and use those magical practices. So this stuff's very, very real, and it does affect people in a negative, adverse way. And I'm every bit as much a teacher as well as a spiritual warrior and a counselor. So I can confidently speak about these things based on personal experience. So I certainly, everything that I'm saying here, I believe is absolutely true based on my personal experience. I know it might sound like crazy talk to some people, but the truth is stranger than fiction.
15: All right. So what kinds of things like don't happen? Do you carry a cross? Do you bring a Bible? Do you have holy water? Does that actually happen?
16: Yes, I do. I have a briefcase bag that I do have a cross in the bag, and I do hand it to people to hold during these sessions and exorcisms and spiritual deliverances. I also have a Bible in the bag, and I pray scripture from the Bible. Always pray, recite Psalm 91, Psalm 23, and others. I use a mixture of holy water, holy oil, and holy salt, sometimes frankincense and myrrh in the mix as well. I even make spray bottles up for people that, you know, for future use, that, hey, if you feel like something's trying to bother you or come back in again, I arm that, make them armed and dangerous, and that is with prayers to say every day to invoke the power of God over their life, and also to have this holy mixture that if you're feeling something and something feels off or not right or presence, bind and rebuke it, cast it out, and spray that and anoint your home with it. And it's very effective. So it's all about, once the person is delivered, to keep them in warrior mode. Faith, strength, and courage in each and every day.
15: We're going to close this chapter with Reverend Bill Bean in just a moment after our final break, and come back with a few final questions for him and give him the opportunity to tell us about his services and where you can find out more information. Of course, we've got those links up at paranormalradio.com. 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

0: I am Jeremy Scott. This is Into the Paranormal as we wrap up another week together with you. 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Oregon Ghost Conference coming up the 24th through 26th of March, and we'll be out there on Saturday and Sunday doing the show. Hope to see you there. And then we go to the McMiniman's UFO Fest, May 19th, a Friday morning broadcast. You'll want to be there, though, because they've got a lot of good events that are happening during the day on Friday. So don't just come out for the evening festivities. 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Final comments from my guest tonight, Reverend Bill Bean. Our episode, Expelling Evil, talking about Tales from an Exorcist. So what does not happen in an exorcism, at least from your vantage point? You know, we sometimes see levitations, the cracking of bones. That one just gives me the shivers. But what are some things that necessarily maybe are a little bit overblown when you see them on TV or in the movies?
1: Well, the only thing that I haven't seen, Jeremy, is a person's head turn all the way around. Pretty much all the other things that are depicted in the films, I've seen it. And people's limbs contorting and bodies twisting and contorting in ways that the human body just can't without the snap, crack, and pop of bones and ligaments.
0: Busted teeth, busted bones, all that sort of thing?
1: Yeah. Wow. Absolutely. And so it's very real. And when people are under that level of possession, you know, you're at the highest levels now where something could go tragically wrong. And you have to completely rely on the power of God. Again, I would never, ever, and you could go back and listen to all my interviews, I would never, ever, and have never given any credit or glory to myself for anything. I always praise God for working through me to help these people, because it is He and His power that works through me to help these people. And I'm thankful to Him for that. And I'll continue to do this as long as He'll have me to do it. And so we just have to be real. And so that's where it gets lost, you know, with Hollywood and some of these shows that are sensationalized and really hold no value whatsoever. Yeah. And I'd like to mention, if you don't mind, just a second, some of the warning signs for people out there who might feel that they're under some type of curse, hex, vex, spell, stronghold, or even worse, you know, with depression, or they have a friend or loved one that they feel might be possessed. If you don't mind, Jeremy, I'd like to take a second
0: please
1: to mention them.
0: Yes.
1: High-level trauma that leads to experiencing demonic events and or attacks, playing with a Ouija board, invoking or inviting, conjuring a spirit to come in, fascination with the occult and dark ways, deep depression, withdrawing from family and friends, sudden fits of rage, hatred, anger, evil thoughts, physical abuse, hearing voices, seeing manifestations, having evil dreams, listening to or taking in satanic music or entertainment, suddenly developing superhuman strength, becoming physically abusive and having no memory of harming others, wanting to sleep all the time, just having no energy, abusing drugs and or alcohol, wanting to keep the home and room very dark at all time, cruelty to animals, feeling cursed like that black cloud, and lastly, wanting nothing to do with God and or Jesus. Becomes an offense to that person just to even mention the name Yahweh or Jesus. So those are some, not all. Those are some of the signs. And if you or a loved one or are exhibiting any, if you're out there and you're exhibiting any of these signs or loved one, please get help. Whether it's me or somebody else, please reach out and get help ASAP.
0: Reverend, vital show that we delivered for the audience tonight, considering the day and age that we live in. I really appreciate you coming on the program.
1: Thank you very much, Jeremy. God bless you and your family, and hopefully I'll look forward to coming back with you again in the future.
0: Absolutely. God bless you and your family as well. And to our entire family, rest up. Have a great weekend, everybody. And we will roll this thing out once again next week. Headed onward to the Oregon Ghost Conference, March 25th and 26th. And then to the McMenamins UFO Fest on May 19th. And maybe more later in the year. We'll see. From the cold, dark depths of a secret dungeon somewhere deep in the remote Pacific Northwest, I'm Jeremy Scott. Good night and God bless.
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8: It's not the fountain of youth, but scientists have found some astonishingly longevity clues in the most unlikely place. Details today from the Old Farmer's Almanac. With more practical tips and useful advice, this is the Old Farmer's Almanac Radio Report for Saturday, May 30th, the 150th day of the year. Voice actor Mel Blanc was born on this day, and the first Indy 500 race took place in 1911. The lifespan of a mammal is generally proportional to its size. Mice, for example, reproduce fast and die young, while whales and humans can live to 100 or more. But there is one remarkable exception. Mouse-eared bats live more than 20 years, nearly 10 times longer than other creatures of their size. And researchers think they've discovered why. It's a characteristic in their DNA that inhibits the deterioration of chromosomes. The possibility of inducing the same gene expression in humans is tantalizing. After all, if we lived as long as a mouse-eared bat adjusted for size, the numbers would be staggering. That's the Old Farmer's Almanac Radio Report. Learn more at almanac.com.
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12: Will he or won't he? I'm Chris DeMeo, Fox News. The world awaits President Trump's response on the recent peace deal with Iran. Fox's Peter Ducey from the White House explains what the president wants in the deal.
13: The Hormuz Strait must be immediately open. No tolls. Ships caught in the strait due to our amazing and unprecedented naval blockade, which will now be lifted, may start the process of heading home. Enriched material, sometimes referred to as nuclear dust, will be unearthed by the United States in close coordination and conjunction with the Islamic Republic of Iran, plus the International Atomic Energy Agency, and destroyed. No money will be exchanged until further notice. That's key, because according to the New York Times, earlier in the negotiations, Tehran had demanded reparations for bombardment damage that some Iranian officials estimate at $300 billion to $1 trillion.
12: And this comes as the U.S. and Iran agreed on a 60-day ceasefire and will try to agree to a nuclear deal. Former Attorney General Pam Bondi testifies before a House committee on the Jeffrey Epstein files.
5: The interview was transcribed, not open to the public. She was not under oath, the same way that most of the other hearings have been done in the Epstein investigation. Now, lawmakers say that during the interview, Bondi did not answer several questions about private conversations with President Trump about the Epstein files. She did, however, say that Ghislaine Maxwell should not receive a pardon and should die in prison. Survivors like Liz Stein showed up in solidarity to press the government to do more for victims. The committee has already heard from Maxwell, former Attorney General Bill Barr, former U.S. Attorney Alex Acosta, who cut a plea deal with Epstein in 2008, and President Bill and Secretary Hillary Clinton, who both were under oath in response to a subpoena.
12: That's Fox's David Spunt in Washington. Another U.S. strike on a suspected narco-terrorist boat in the Eastern Pacific. Three men on the vessel were killed. 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
24: This is a Bloomberg Money Minute. Home improvement projects are getting smaller, and that's not helping sales at big retailers. Both Home Depot and Lowe's reported sales growth in the latest quarter that just missed Wall Street expectations. A Home Depot executive says shoppers are still deferring large projects, pointing to uncertainty, and says the company continues to monitor higher fuel prices and mortgage rates. Bloomberg analyst Drew Redding.
25: So I don't necessarily think we've seen the impact yet of, you know, the recent inflation and heightened consumer uncertainty. So we do think that there could be some risk through the remainder of the year.
24: Fuel costs are also an issue for Lowe's. An executive says Lowe's is working to offset costs through productivity initiatives, pointing to its AI-powered shopping assistant called Milo.
26: Hey, Milo, how do I fix my leaky faucet?
24: Home Depot has pursued a similar strategy with an AI assistant called Magic Apron. Both retailers stuck with their outlooks for the year. Gina Cervetti, Bloomberg Radio.
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28: 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The Democrats are turning on Jill Biden, and, well, maybe there's an Iran deal. Maybe. 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
8: It's not the fountain of youth, but scientists have found some astonishingly longevity clues in the most unlikely place. Details today from the Old Farmer's Almanac. With more practical tips and useful advice, this is the Old Farmer's Almanac Radio Report for Saturday, May 30th, the 150th day of the year. Voice actor Mel Blanc was born on this day, and the first Indy 500 race took place in 1911. The lifespan of a mammal is generally proportional to its size. Mice, for example, reproduce fast and die young, while whales and humans can live to 100 or more. But there is one remarkable exception. Mouse-eared bats live more than 20 years, nearly 10 times longer than other creatures of their size. And researchers think they've discovered why. It's a characteristic in their DNA that inhibits the deterioration of chromosomes. The possibility of inducing the same gene expression in humans is tantalizing. After all, if we lived as long as a mouse-eared bat adjusted for size, the numbers would be staggering. That's the Old Farmer's Almanac Radio Report. 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
29: Certainly be a soggy Saturday. Looks a little drier, though, by the time we get into Sunday. Overnight, some showers and thunderstorms. Still a possibility. Locally heavy rain with any storm, a low in the mid-60s. Areas of rain and some thunder expected Saturday, especially after noontime. Highs up in the mid-80s. You get to Sunday, there still might be a scattered storm or two, but it really does look drier, a little cooler. High 79. I'm meteorologist Mark Thibodeau from the Weather Channel.
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and dramatized. But the more that I encountered her in my research, the more I looked into her, I found that really she's also known as the Queen of the Triple Crossroad. Okay, and there's a bit of a mystery there. And

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1: ABC News, I'm Dave Packer. After a meeting in the Situation Room Friday, President Trump had no announcement about a possible deal with Iran.
2: President Trump laying out his demands, saying Iran must agree to reopen the Strait of Hormuz, pledge never to develop a nuclear weapon, and allow the U.S. to remove Iran's highly enriched uranium. But Iran says their nuclear program, the key issue at the center of this conflict, is not a part of these negotiations.
1: ABC's Mary Bruce. President Trump now saying he has no interest in renovating the Kennedy Center. This after a federal judge halted plans to renovate the center and ordered that the president's name be removed from it. An unruly passenger forcing a United Airlines flight from Chicago to Minneapolis to divert to Madison, Wisconsin Friday night. Air traffic control recordings mentioning a potential hijack. Law enforcement was waiting. United says the flight landed safely and no injuries were reported. This is ABC News. The former superintendent of Iowa's largest school district, Ian Roberts, has been sentenced to 2 years in federal prison after pleading guilty to unlawful possession of firearms and falsely claiming to be a U.S. citizen. Another state approves a new congressional map.
3: Lawmakers in Louisiana have approved a new congressional map which gets rid of one of the state's majority black districts. The move could allow Republicans to flip one of the state's two Democratic-held House seats in the 2026 midterms. The new map was drawn in the wake of last month's Supreme Court decision, which struck down the state's current map as an unconstitutional racial gerrymander. Democrats say that ruling is likely to dramatically reduce the number of black representatives in Congress. Mike Dubusky, ABC News.
1: Be careful opening invitations sent via email. That warning from the Federal Trade Commission, which says scammers are increasingly using your invited texts and emails that look legit but are actually phishing scams. Dave Packer, ABC News.
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7: Heavy rain still possible overnight. Showers and a few thunderstorms. Locally heavy rain in a few spots. A low in the mid-60s. Areas of rain and some thunder expected throughout the day Saturday. Have some backup indoor plans. Highs in the mid-80s. And then as we get into Sunday, less of a rain chance. More of an east wind, so maybe not quite as hot. 79 for the high with a few scattered storms. I'm meteorologist Mark Thibodeau from the Weather Channel.
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6: It's not the fountain of youth, but scientists have found some astonishingly longevity clues in the most unlikely place. Details today from the Old Farmer's Almanac. With more practical tips and useful advice, this is the Old Farmer's Almanac Radio Report for Saturday, May 30th, the 150th day of the year. Voice actor Mel Blanc was born on this day, and the first Indy 500 race took place in 1911. The lifespan of a mammal is generally proportional to its size. Mice, for example, reproduce fast and die young, while whales and humans can live to 100 or more. But there is one remarkable exception. Mouse-eared bats live more than 20 years, nearly 10 times longer than other creatures of their size. And researchers think they've discovered why. It's a characteristic in their DNA that inhibits the deterioration of chromosomes. The possibility of inducing the same gene expression in humans is tantalizing. After all, if we lived as long as a mouse-eared bat adjusted for size, the numbers would be staggering. That's the Old Farmer's Almanac Radio Report. 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
8: 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The Democrats are turning on Jill Biden, and, well, maybe there's an Iran deal. Maybe. 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
10: Another peace proposal. I'm Deborah Valentine, Fox News. President Trump holding off on announcing whether he would agree to the latest negotiated peace proposal with Iran.
11: The president saying he will soon make a final determination about a proposed deal with Iran after meeting with its national security team. The president laying out some non-negotiables earlier Friday. Iran must agree that they will never have a nuclear weapon or bomb. The Hormuz Strait must be immediately open, no tolls. The enriched material will be unearthed by the United States and destroyed. No money will be exchanged until further notice. Now that's key because according to the New York Times, Tehran had demanded reparations for bombardment damage that some Iranian officials estimate at $300 billion to $1 trillion.
10: Fox's Marianne Rafferty also says tensions flared earlier this week when U.S. forces launched strikes against Iran in response to drone attacks in the Strait of Hormuz, attesting the durability of the fragile ceasefire. An Obama-appointed federal judge orders President Trump's name be removed from the Kennedy Center. The president responds. Fox's Jared Halpern reports.
12: President Trump says his administration will return control of the Kennedy Center to Congress. The move came hours after a federal judge in Washington ruled the center's board illegally added President Trump's name to the performing arts venue and also blocked a two-year closure for major renovations. In a social media post, the president says unless he is free to bring the institution back physically, financially, and artistically, he has no interest in continuing what could only be a hopeless journey into Never Never Land. Both the name change and renovations faced legal challenges from lawmakers and preservationist groups. At the White House, Jared Halpern, Fox News.
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15: Temperatures being 30 degrees above average.
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9: This is a Bloomberg Money Minute. Home improvement projects are getting smaller, and that's not helping sales at big retailers. Both Home Depot and Lowe's reported sales growth in the latest quarter that just missed Wall Street expectations. A Home Depot executive says shoppers are still deferring large projects, pointing to uncertainty, and says the company continues to monitor higher fuel prices and mortgage rates. Bloomberg analyst Drew Redding.
16: So I don't necessarily think we've seen the impact yet of, you know, the recent inflation and heightened consumer uncertainty. So we do think that there could be some risk through the remainder of the year.
9: Fuel costs are also an issue for Lowe's. An executive says Lowe's is working to offset costs through productivity initiatives, pointing to its AI-powered shopping assistant called Milo.
17: Hey, Milo, how do I fix my leaky faucet?
9: Home Depot has pursued a similar strategy with an AI assistant called Magic Apron. Both retailers stuck with their outlooks for the year. Gina Cervetti, Bloomberg Radio.
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19: I have no desire to argue with idiots that don't understand. 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He takes on everything that is challenging, difficult, hard, but also the right thing to do. 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And I believe that will define his presidency.
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6: It's not the fountain of youth, but scientists have found some astonishingly longevity clues in the most unlikely place. Details today from the Old Farmer's Almanac. With more practical tips and useful advice, this is the Old Farmer's Almanac Radio Report for Saturday, May 30th, the 150th day of the year. Voice actor Mel Blanc was born on this day, and the first Indy 500 race took place in 1911. The lifespan of a mammal is generally proportional to its size. Mice, for example, reproduce fast and die young, while whales and humans can live to 100 or more. But there is one remarkable exception. Mouse-eared bats live more than 20 years, nearly 10 times longer than other creatures of their size. And researchers think they've discovered why. It's a characteristic in their DNA that inhibits the deterioration of chromosomes. The possibility of inducing the same gene expression in humans is tantalizing. After all, if we lived as long as a mouse-eared bat adjusted for size, the numbers would be staggering. That's the Old Farmer's Almanac Radio Report. 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
20: Certainly be a soggy Saturday. Looks a little drier, though, by the time we get into Sunday. Overnight, some showers and thunderstorms. Still a possibility. Locally heavy rain with any storm, a low in the mid-60s. Areas of rain and some thunder expected Saturday, especially after noontime. Highs up in the mid-80s. We get to Sunday, there still might be a scattered storm or two, but it really does look drier, a little cooler. High 79. I'm meteorologist Mark Thibodeau from the Weather Channel.
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1: Sure.
0: spooky place, and the symbols of death and the land of the dead, that kind of spooks people out a little bit. And then when you add that she was indeed talked about and

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1: ABC News, I'm Dave Packer. The State Department says it's optimistic it can work things out with Kenya after that nation's highest court put a pause on the Trump administration's plan to open a 50-bed field hospital in the country for Americans exposed to Ebola. The African CDC has suggested Kenya's government was pressured into housing the center. Louisiana Friday enacted a new congressional map that could help Republicans gain one more seat in the House of Representatives. The new map eliminates one of the state's two black majority districts. Democratic Louisiana Senator Royce DePlucis.
2: We know we're going to end up right back in court because this map is a racially gerrymandered map, no matter how they try to spin it.
1: The federal judge who oversaw President Trump's lawsuit against the IRS now demanding answers from the president's lawyers and the DOJ over whether their settlement that created a $1.8 billion anti-weaponization fund may have amounted to an effort to intentionally deceive her. This Friday, a judge temporarily blocked payments from that fund. This is ABC News. Three people are confirmed dead in the Dallas apartment complex fire, including a child.
3: Nobody is missing any longer from the apartment complex after Thursday's gas explosion. Dallas Fire and Rescue Chief Justin Ball.
4: Everyone is accounted for per the resident list that we acquired from the complex.
3: The owner of the apartment building says as part of a sale of the building and one next door to it, an engineering firm was doing soil tests, and while boring, the excavation company hit a gas line. Alex Stone, ABC News.
1: A growing number of performers are pulling out of the Great American State Fair on the National Mall in Washington.
5: Let freedom ring.
1: Martina McBride there, one of them. Also Brett Michaels from Poison, Young MC, Morris Day and the Time of the Commodores have now publicly stated they will not perform, with several alleging they were misled about the nature of the event. Dave Packer, ABC News.
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8: 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Also, President Trump has flexed a lot of political muscle this primary season. We'll identify the remaining races where his endorsement will matter. Plus, why teenagers are facing a terrible job market again this summer and preparing investment accounts for a newborn. 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
9: Heavy rain still possible overnight, showers and a few thunderstorms, locally heavy rain in a few spots, a low in the mid-60s. Areas of rain and some thunder expected throughout the day Saturday. Have some backup indoor plans, highs in the mid-80s. And then as we get into Sunday, less of a rain chance. More of an east wind, so maybe not quite as hot. 79 for the high with a few scattered storms. I'm meteorologist Mark Thibodeau from the Weather Channel.
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5: It's not the fountain of youth, but scientists have found some astonishingly longevity clues in the most unlikely place. Details today from the Old Farmer's Almanac. With more practical tips and useful advice, this is the Old Farmer's Almanac Radio Report for Saturday, May 30th, the 150th day of the year. Voice actor Mel Blanc was born on this day, and the first Indy 500 race took place in 1911. The lifespan of a mammal is generally proportional to its size. Mice, for example, reproduce fast and die young, while whales and humans can live to 100 or more. But there is one remarkable exception. Mouse-eared bats live more than 20 years, nearly 10 times longer than other creatures of their size. And researchers think they've discovered why. It's a characteristic in their DNA that inhibits the deterioration of chromosomes. The possibility of inducing the same gene expression in humans is tantalizing. After all, if we lived as long as a mouse-eared bat adjusted for size, the numbers would be staggering. That's the Old Farmer's Almanac Radio Report. 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
9: Setbacks in court. I'm Chris DeMeo, Fox News. Two federal judge rulings go against President Trump. One would keep his name off the famed Kennedy Center. The other would not allow his $1.8 billion settlement fund for alleged victims of over-prosecution by the Biden-era Justice Department.
10: A federal judge ruled that the administration cannot move any money for the time being into the $1.8 billion weaponization fund, which is meant to pay out people who think they have been victimized by the federal government. Then, a separate federal judge ruled that President Trump's name has to come off the Trump Kennedy Center, and the administration cannot move forward with planned renovations that would close the center for 2 years. And that is too much for the president. In a very long post, he concludes with this: I have instructed the Department of Commerce to make all necessary arrangements with Congress to allow a full and complete transfer of this institution, giving them the responsibility for its operation, maintenance, and management.
9: Fox's Peter Ducey at the White House. Skirmishes between protesters and police outside an ICE detention center in Newark, New Jersey.
11: We saw a heavy state police presence. They were out there to keep security. But once again, we saw more violence, a pitched battle between law enforcement and about 500 protesters for about 45 minutes here in Newark. Right about 10 p.m., the crowd changed. It got younger. A lot of people evidently prepared for a fight. They had headgear on, helmets, gas masks, knee pads. And when you saw them all start running with cases of water and paper towels, they were getting ready to get tear gas. They were going to use that water and paper towels to clean out the gas.
9: Fox's Steve Harrigan in Newark. Demonstrators argue DHS has failed to maintain safe and sanitary conditions within the facility, resulting in a detainee hunger strike, which the agency denies is taking place. 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
14: This is a Bloomberg Money Minute. Home improvement projects are getting smaller, and that's not helping sales at big retailers. Both Home Depot and Lowe's reported sales growth in the latest quarter that just missed Wall Street expectations. A Home Depot executive says shoppers are still deferring large projects, pointing to uncertainty, and says the company continues to monitor higher fuel prices and mortgage rates. Bloomberg analyst Drew Redding.
15: So I don't necessarily think we've seen the impact yet of, you know, the recent inflation and heightened consumer uncertainty. So we do think that there could be some risk through the remainder of the year.
14: Fuel costs are also an issue for Lowe's. An executive says Lowe's is working to offset costs through productivity initiatives, pointing to its AI-powered shopping assistant called Milo.
16: Hey, Milo, how do I fix my leaky faucet?
14: Home Depot has pursued a similar strategy with an AI assistant called Magic Apron. Both retailers stuck with their outlooks for the year. Gina Cervetti, Bloomberg Radio.
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18: 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The Democrats are turning on Jill Biden, and, well, maybe there's an Iran deal. Maybe. 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
5: It's not the fountain of youth, but scientists have found some astonishingly longevity clues in the most unlikely place. Details today from the Old Farmer's Almanac. With more practical tips and useful advice, this is the Old Farmer's Almanac radio report for Saturday, May 30th, the 150th day of the year. Voice actor Mel Blanc was born on this day, and the first Indy 500 race took place in 1911. The lifespan of a mammal is generally proportional to its size. Mice, for example, reproduce fast and die young, while whales and humans can live to 100 or more. But there is one remarkable exception. Mouse-eared bats live more than 20 years, nearly 10 times longer than other creatures of their size. And researchers think they've discovered why. It's a characteristic in their DNA that inhibits the deterioration of chromosomes. The possibility of inducing the same gene expression in humans is tantalizing. After all, if we lived as long as a mouse-eared bat adjusted for size, the numbers would be staggering. That's the Old Farmer's Almanac Radio Report. 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
19: Certainly be a soggy Saturday. Looks a little drier, though, by the time we get into Sunday. Overnight, some showers and thunderstorms. Still a possibility. Locally heavy rain with any storm, a low in the mid-60s. Areas of rain and some thunder expected Saturday, especially after noontime. Highs up in the mid-80s. If you get to Sunday, there still might be a scattered storm or two, but it really does look drier, a little cooler. High 79. I'm meteorologist Mark Thibodeau from the Weather Channel.
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1: ABC News, I'm Dave Packer. After a meeting in the Situation Room Friday, President Trump had no announcement about a possible deal with Iran.
2: President Trump laying out his demands, saying Iran must agree to reopen the Strait of Hormuz, pledge never to develop a nuclear weapon, and allow the U.S. to remove Iran's highly enriched uranium. But Iran says their nuclear program, the key issue at the center of this conflict, is not a part of these negotiations.
1: ABC's Mary Bruce. President Trump now saying he has no interest in renovating the Kennedy Center. This after a federal judge halted plans to renovate the center and ordered that the president's name be removed from it. An unruly passenger forcing a United Airlines flight from Chicago to Minneapolis to divert to Madison, Wisconsin Friday night. Air traffic control recordings mentioning a potential hijack. Law enforcement was waiting. United says the flight landed safely and no injuries were reported. This is ABC News. The former superintendent of Iowa's largest school district, Ian Roberts, has been sentenced to 2 years in federal prison after pleading guilty to unlawful possession of firearms and falsely claiming to be a U.S. citizen. Another state approves a new congressional map.
3: Lawmakers in Louisiana have approved a new congressional map which gets rid of one of the state's majority black districts. The move could allow Republicans to flip one of the state's two Democratic-held House seats in the 2026 midterms. The new map was drawn in the wake of last month's Supreme Court decision, which struck down the state's current map as an unconstitutional racial gerrymander. Democrats say that ruling is likely to dramatically reduce the number of black representatives in Congress. Mike Dubusky, ABC News.
1: Be careful opening invitations sent via email. That warning from the Federal Trade Commission, which says scammers are increasingly using your invited texts and emails that look legit but are actually phishing scams. Dave Packer, ABC News.
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7: Heavy rain still possible overnight. Showers and a few thunderstorms. Locally heavy rain in a few spots. A low in the mid-60s. Areas of rain and some thunder expected throughout the day Saturday. Have some backup indoor plans. Highs in the mid-80s. And then as we get into Sunday, less of a rain chance. More of an east wind, so maybe not quite as hot. 79 for the high with a few scattered storms. I'm meteorologist Mark Thibodeau from the Weather Channel.
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6: It's not the fountain of youth, but scientists have found some astonishingly longevity clues in the most unlikely place. Details today from the Old Farmer's Almanac. With more practical tips and useful advice, this is the Old Farmer's Almanac Radio Report for Saturday, May 30th, the 150th day of the year. Voice actor Mel Blanc was born on this day, and the first Indy 500 race took place in 1911. The lifespan of a mammal is generally proportional to its size. Mice, for example, reproduce fast and die young, while whales and humans can live to 100 or more. But there is one remarkable exception. Mouse-eared bats live more than 20 years, nearly 10 times longer than other creatures of their size. And researchers think they've discovered why. It's a characteristic in their DNA that inhibits the deterioration of chromosomes. The possibility of inducing the same gene expression in humans is tantalizing. After all, if we lived as long as a mouse-eared bat adjusted for size, the numbers would be staggering. That's the Old Farmer's Almanac Radio Report. 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
10: No decision on Iran. I'm Deborah Valentine, Fox News. President Trump holding off on announcing whether he would agree to the latest negotiated peace proposal with Iran. Fox's Marianne Rafferty has details.
11: The president saying he will soon make a final determination about a proposed deal with Iran after meeting with its national security team. The president laying out some non-negotiables earlier Friday. Iran must agree that they will never have a nuclear weapon or bomb. The Hormuz Strait must be immediately open, no tolls. The enriched material will be unearthed by the United States and destroyed. No money will be exchanged until further notice. Now, that's key because, according to the New York Times, Tehran had demanded reparations for bombardment damage that some Iranian officials estimate at $300 billion to $1 trillion.
10: Tensions flared earlier this week when U.S. forces launched strikes against Iran in response to drone attacks in the Strait of Hormuz, testing the durability of the fragile Middle East ceasefire. President Trump is scrapping plans for a major renovation at the Kennedy Center after a judge's order removing his name from the venue. Fox's Jared Halpern has more from the White House.
12: President Trump says he has no interest in overseeing a major renovation of the Kennedy Center unless he is free to bring the institution back physically, financially, and artistically. In a social media post, the president says his administration will now return control of the performing arts venue back to Congress. The move follows a ruling by a federal judge in D.C. ordering President Trump's name to be removed from the Kennedy Center's facade, finding the center's board did not have the authority to unilaterally change the name. The judge also put on hold plans to close the center for 2 years during renovations. At the White House, Jared Halpern, Fox News.
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19: This is a Bloomberg Money Minute. Home improvement projects are getting smaller, and that's not helping sales at big retailers. Both Home Depot and Lowe's reported sales growth in the latest quarter that just missed Wall Street expectations. A Home Depot executive says shoppers are still deferring large projects, pointing to uncertainty, and says the company continues to monitor higher fuel prices and mortgage rates. Bloomberg analyst Drew Redding.
20: So I don't necessarily think we've seen the impact yet of, you know, the recent inflation and heightened consumer uncertainty. So we do think that there could be some risk through the remainder of the year.
19: Fuel costs are also an issue for Lowe's. An executive says Lowe's is working to offset costs through productivity initiatives, pointing to its AI-powered shopping assistant called Milo.
21: Hey, Milo, how do I fix my leaky faucet?
19: Home Depot has pursued a similar strategy with an AI assistant called Magic Apron. Both retailers stuck with their outlooks for the year. Gina Cervetti, Bloomberg Radio.
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22: I have no desire to argue with idiots that don't understand. 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He takes on everything that is challenging, difficult, hard, but also the right thing to do. That makes him consequential and transformational. And I believe that will define his presidency.
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6: It's not the fountain of youth, but scientists have found some astonishingly longevity clues in the most unlikely place. Details today from the Old Farmer's Almanac. With more practical tips and useful advice, this is the Old Farmer's Almanac Radio Report for Saturday, May 30th, the 150th day of the year. Voice actor Mel Blanc was born on this day, and the first Indy 500 race took place in 1911. The lifespan of a mammal is generally proportional to its size. Mice, for example, reproduce fast and die young, while whales and humans can live to 100 or more. But there is one remarkable exception. Mouse-eared bats live more than 20 years, nearly 10 times longer than other creatures of their size. And researchers think they've discovered why. It's a characteristic in their DNA that inhibits the deterioration of chromosomes. The possibility of inducing the same gene expression in humans is tantalizing. After all, if we lived as long as a mouse-eared bat adjusted for size, the numbers would be staggering. That's the Old Farmer's Almanac Radio Report. 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
23: Certainly be a soggy Saturday. Looks a little drier, though, by the time we get into Sunday. Overnight, some showers and thunderstorms. Still a possibility. Locally heavy rain with any storm, a low in the mid-60s. Areas of rain and some thunder expected Saturday, especially after noontime. Highs up in the mid-80s. You get to Sunday, there still might be a scattered storm or two, but it really does look drier, a little cooler. High 79. I'm meteorologist Mark Thibodeau from the Weather Channel.
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or if you're on the freeway and people are going slow. So the problem there is if it's on your left or right side, you got to slow down and watch the people behind the Waymo, because people around here have a bad habit of darting out in front of you.

0: ABC News, I'm Dave Packer. The State Department says it's optimistic it can work things out with Kenya after that nation's highest court put a pause on the Trump administration's plan to open a 50-bed field hospital in the country for Americans exposed to Ebola. The African CDC has suggested Kenya's government was pressured into housing the center. Louisiana Friday enacted a new congressional map that could help Republicans gain one more seat in the House of Representatives. The new map eliminates one of the state's two black majority districts. Democratic Louisiana Senator Royce DuPlessis.
1: We know we're going to end up right back in court because this map is a racially gerrymandered map, no matter how they try to spin it.
0: The federal judge who oversaw President Trump's lawsuit against the IRS now demanding answers from the president's lawyers and the DOJ over whether their settlement that created a $1.8 billion anti-weaponization fund may have amounted to an effort to intentionally deceive her. This Friday, a judge temporarily blocked payments from that fund. This is ABC News. Three people are confirmed dead in the Dallas apartment complex fire, including a child.
2: Nobody is missing any longer from the apartment complex after Thursday's gas explosion. Dallas Fire and Rescue Chief Justin Ball.
3: Everyone is accounted for per the resident list that we acquired from the complex.
2: The owner of the apartment building says as part of a sale of the building and one next door to it, an engineering firm was doing soil tests, and while boring, the excavation company hit a gas line. Alex Stone, ABC News.
0: A growing number of performers are pulling out of the Great American State Fair on the National Mall in Washington.
4: Let freedom ring.
0: Martina McBride there, one of them. Also, Brett Michaels from Poison, Young MC, Morris Day and the Time of the Commodores have now publicly stated they will not perform, with several alleging they were misled about the nature of the event. Dave Packer, ABC News.
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7: 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Also, President Trump has flexed a lot of political muscle this primary season. 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
9: Heavy rain still possible overnight. Showers and a few thunderstorms. Locally heavy rain in a few spots. A low in the mid-60s. Areas of rain and some thunder expected throughout the day Saturday. Have some backup indoor plans. Highs in the mid-80s. And then as we get into Sunday, less of a rain chance. More of an east wind, so maybe not quite as hot. 79 for the high with a few scattered storms. I'm meteorologist Mark Thibodeau from the Weather Channel.
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5: It's not the fountain of youth, but scientists have found some astonishingly longevity clues in the most unlikely place. Details today from the Old Farmer's Almanac. With more practical tips and useful advice, this is the Old Farmer's Almanac Radio Report for Saturday, May 30th, the 150th day of the year. Voice actor Mel Blanc was born on this day, and the first Indy 500 race took place in 1911. The lifespan of a mammal is generally proportional to its size. Mice, for example, reproduce fast and die young, while whales and humans can live to 100 or more. But there is one remarkable exception. Mouse-eared bats live more than 20 years, nearly 10 times longer than other creatures of their size. And researchers think they've discovered why. It's a characteristic in their DNA that inhibits the deterioration of chromosomes. The possibility of inducing the same gene expression in humans is tantalizing. After all, if we lived as long as a mouse-eared bat adjusted for size, the numbers would be staggering. That's the Old Farmer's Almanac Radio Report. 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
8: Still mulling it over. I'm Chris DeMeo, Fox News. President Trump still considering whether to go ahead and sign off to a peace deal between the U.S. and Iran.
9: President Trump still contemplating whether to move forward with a tentative U.S.-Iran deal hours after concluding in the Situation Room meeting with his advisors. The White House issuing a statement after that meeting saying President Trump will only make a deal that is good for America and that Iran can never possess a nuclear weapon. The deal would extend the ceasefire for 60 days and reopen the Strait of Hormuz.
8: That's Fox's Marianne Rafferty. Two federal judge rulings go against President Trump. One would keep his name off the famed Kennedy Center. The other would not allow his $1.8 billion settlement fund for alleged victims of over-prosecution by the Biden-era Justice Department.
10: A federal judge ruled that the administration cannot move any money for the time being into the $1.8 billion weaponization fund, which is meant to pay out people who think they have been victimized by the federal government. Then a separate federal judge ruled that President Trump's name has to come off the Trump Kennedy Center and the administration cannot move forward with planned renovations that would close the center for 2 years. And that is too much for the president. In a very long post, he concludes with this: I have instructed the Department of Commerce to make all necessary arrangements with Congress to allow a full and complete transfer of this institution, giving them the responsibility for its operation, maintenance, and management.
8: That's Fox's Peter Ducey. War Secretary Pete Hegseth continuing his trip in Singapore. Secretary Hegseth assuring Pacific allies that the U.S. remains committed to the region while softening recent comments on China. He had described China as an imminent threat. His remarks coming after the president's recent trip to China. 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
3: This is a Bloomberg Money Minute. Home improvement projects are getting smaller, and that's not helping sales at big retailers. Both Home Depot and Lowe's reported sales growth in the latest quarter that just missed Wall Street expectations. A Home Depot executive says shoppers are still deferring large projects, pointing to uncertainty, and says the company continues to monitor higher fuel prices and mortgage rates. Bloomberg analyst Drew Redding.
7: So I don't necessarily think we've seen the impact yet of, you know, the recent inflation and heightened consumer uncertainty. So we do think that there could be some risk through the remainder of the year.
3: Fuel costs are also an issue for Lowe's. An executive says Lowe's is working to offset costs through productivity initiatives, pointing to its AI-powered shopping assistant called Milo.
13: Hey, Milo, how do I fix my leaky faucet?
3: Home Depot has pursued a similar strategy with an AI assistant called Magic Apron. Both retailers stuck with their outlooks for the year. Gina Cervetti, Bloomberg Radio.
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15: 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The Democrats are turning on Jill Biden, and, well, maybe there's an Iran deal. Maybe. 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
5: It's not the fountain of youth, but scientists have found some astonishingly longevity clues in the most unlikely place. Details today from the Old Farmer's Almanac. With more practical tips and useful advice, this is the Old Farmer's Almanac radio report for Saturday, May 30th, the 150th day of the year. Voice actor Mel Blanc was born on this day, and the first Indy 500 race took place in 1911. The lifespan of a mammal is generally proportional to its size. Mice, for example, reproduce fast and die young, while whales and humans can live to 100 or more. But there is one remarkable exception. Mouse-eared bats live more than 20 years, nearly 10 times longer than other creatures of their size. And researchers think they've discovered why. It's a characteristic in their DNA that inhibits the deterioration of chromosomes. The possibility of inducing the same gene expression in humans is tantalizing. After all, if we lived as long as a mouse-eared bat adjusted for size, the numbers would be staggering. That's the Old Farmer's Almanac Radio Report. Learn more at almanac.com.
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8: Keep some plans inside today. Showers and a few thunderstorms look fairly likely as we head through the rest of your Saturday. Highs up in the mid-80s. Heavy rain, the biggest concern with any storm. Tonight's low in the mid-60s. Isolated storm or two possible through the evening. Then as we get into Sunday, maybe a widely scattered storm or two. But conditions overall a little bit drier, not quite as hot. Sunday's high 79. I'm meteorologist Mark Thibodeau from the Weather Channel.
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1: ABC News, I'm Dave Packer. After a meeting in the Situation Room Friday, President Trump had no announcement about a possible deal with Iran.
2: President Trump laying out his demands, saying Iran must agree to reopen the Strait of Hormuz, pledge never to develop a nuclear weapon, and allow the U.S. to remove Iran's highly enriched uranium. But Iran says their nuclear program, the key issue at the center of this conflict, is not a part of these negotiations.
1: ABC's Mary Bruce. President Trump now saying he has no interest in renovating the Kennedy Center. This after a federal judge halted plans to renovate the center and ordered that the president's name be removed from it. An unruly passenger forcing a United Airlines flight from

0: Chicago to Minneapolis to divert to Madison, Wisconsin Friday night. Air traffic control recordings mentioning a potential hijack. Law enforcement was waiting. United says the flight landed safely and no injuries were reported. This is ABC News. The former superintendent of Iowa's largest school district, Ian Roberts, has been sentenced to 2 years in federal prison after pleading guilty to unlawful possession of firearms and falsely claiming to be a U.S. citizen. Another state approves a new congressional map.
1: Lawmakers in Louisiana have approved a new congressional map which gets rid of one of the state's majority black districts. The move could allow Republicans to flip one of the state's two Democratic-held House seats in the 2026 midterms. The new map was drawn in the wake of last month's Supreme Court decision, which struck down the state's current map as an unconstitutional racial gerrymander. Democrats say that ruling is likely to dramatically reduce the number of black representatives in Congress. Mike Dubusky, ABC News.
0: Be careful opening invitations sent via email. That warning from the Federal Trade Commission, which says scammers are increasingly using your invited texts and emails that look legit but are actually phishing scams. Dave Packer, ABC News.
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6: Still looks rather soggy out there today. Keep some plans inside on the backup. Showers and a few thunderstorms the rest of your Saturday. Afternoon high getting into the mid-80s. Brief but heavy rain looks to be the biggest concern. Tonight's low down to 64 and maybe an isolated evening storm. And generally with an east wind on Sunday, it is not as hot. Maybe a pop-up storm or two. Sunday's high, a drier 79. I'm meteorologist Mark Thibodeau from the Weather Channel.
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4: It's not the fountain of youth, but scientists have found some astonishingly longevity clues in the most unlikely place. Details today from the Old Farmer's Almanac. With more practical tips and useful advice, this is the Old Farmer's Almanac Radio Report for Saturday, May 30th, the 150th day of the year. Voice actor Mel Blanc was born on this day, and the first Indy 500 race took place in 1911. The lifespan of a mammal is generally proportional to its size. Mice, for example, reproduce fast and die young, while whales and humans can live to 100 or more. But there is one remarkable exception. Mouse-eared bats live more than 20 years, nearly 10 times longer than other creatures of their size. And researchers think they've discovered why. It's a characteristic in their DNA that inhibits the deterioration of chromosomes. The possibility of inducing the same gene expression in humans is tantalizing. After all, if we lived as long as a mouse-eared bat adjusted for size, the numbers would be staggering. That's the Old Farmer's Almanac Radio Report. 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
8: Awaiting a decision. I'm Deborah Valentine, Fox News. There's still no word from President Trump about what he thinks of the latest peace proposal between the U.S. and Iran. Fox's Marianne Rafferty has the latest.
9: President Trump still contemplating whether to move forward with a tentative U.S.-Iran deal hours after concluding in the Situation Room meeting with his advisors. The White House issuing a statement after that meeting saying President Trump will only make a deal that is good for America and that Iran can never possess a nuclear weapon. The deal would extend the ceasefire for 60 days and reopen the Strait of Hormuz.
8: Iran's main negotiator maintained yesterday that the U.S. must show its willingness to commit to the peace deal before his country makes its commitments. President Trump is scrapping plans for a major renovation at the Kennedy Center after a judge's order removing the president's name from the venue.
10: President Trump says he has no interest in overseeing a major renovation of the Kennedy Center unless he is free to bring the institution back physically, financially, and artistically. In a social media post, the president says his administration will now return control of the performing arts venue back to Congress. The move follows a ruling by a federal judge in D.C. ordering President Trump's name to be removed from the Kennedy Center's facade, finding the center's board did not have the authority to unilaterally change the name. The judge also put on hold plans to close the center for 2 years during renovations. At the White House, Jared Halpern, Fox News.
8: President Donald Trump is giving his endorsement to a January study by the Department of Health and Human Services. It calls for cutting the number of vaccines recommended for every American child. An executive order that Trump signed on Friday directs federal agencies to align their policies behind the study, which recommends 11 vaccines. 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
8: Secretary of War Pete Hegseth is in Singapore at the Asian Defense Conference, leaders discussing shared security interests. Hegseth holding a press conference with his counterparts from the UK and Australia.
7: Today, we're pleased to announce the first AUKUS Pillar 2 signature project, focused on fielding advanced uncrewed undersea vehicles, or UUVs. And I want to thank these two gentlemen for their leadership in ensuring we stayed on track with Pillar 2 and found something critical to all three of our countries.
8: Hegseth also met with leaders from Vietnam and Singapore to discuss shared security interests. The Pentagon said Friday the War Secretary praised Vietnam's decision to join the Board of Peace and for committing troops and police to the International Stabilization Force in Gaza. Hegseth and Singapore's leaders discussed expanding the U.S. military's presence in Singapore. Another suspected lethal strike on U.S. narco terrorists.
15: U.S. Southern Command saying a lethal strike was carried out on a vessel suspected to be carrying drugs in the Eastern Pacific. Intelligence saying the boat was engaged in trafficking operations. Three narco terrorists were killed. No U.S. military personnel were injured. It was the third attack this week. The military reports 30 strikes and more than 200 people killed across the Caribbean and Eastern Pacific since operations began last year. Chris DeMeo, Fox News.
8: The White House has released a memorandum. It details President Donald Trump's May 26 physical at the Walter Reed Medical Center in Bethesda, Maryland. The memorandum indicates President Trump remains in excellent health, demonstrating strong cardiac, pulmonary, neurological, and overall physical function, according to the memo. It also says the 79-year-old president's cognitive function was within normal limits, with the president scoring 30 out of 30 in the Montreal Cognitive Assessment. I'm Deborah Valentine. This is Fox News.
16: This is a Bloomberg Money Minute. Home improvement projects are getting smaller, and that's not helping sales at big retailers. Both Home Depot and Lowe's reported sales growth in the latest quarter that just missed Wall Street expectations. A Home Depot executive says shoppers are still deferring large projects, pointing to uncertainty, and says the company continues to monitor higher fuel prices and mortgage rates. Bloomberg analyst Drew Redding.
17: So I don't necessarily think we've seen the impact yet of, you know, the recent inflation and heightened consumer uncertainty. So we do think that there could be some risk through the remainder of the year.
16: Fuel costs are also an issue for Lowe's. An executive says Lowe's is working to offset costs through productivity initiatives, pointing to its AI-powered shopping assistant called Milo.
18: Hey, Milo, how do I fix my leaky faucet?
16: Home Depot has pursued a similar strategy with an AI assistant called Magic Apron. Both retailers stuck with their outlooks for the year. Gina Cervetti, Bloomberg Radio.
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19: Keep some plans inside today. Showers and a few thunderstorms look fairly likely as we head through the rest of your Saturday. Highs up in the mid-80s. Heavy rain, the biggest concern with any storm. Tonight's low in the mid-60s. Isolated storm or two possible through the evening. Then as we get into Sunday, maybe a widely scattered storm or two. But conditions overall a little bit drier, not quite as hot. Sunday's high 79. I'm meteorologist Mark Thibodeau from the Weather Channel.
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21: We start our Talk Radio Countdown Show every week with the message that comes from the folks who have, in many ways, been the mark of talk radio, even though they aren't talk radio people. The folks from Gun Hill Road, Michael Harrison is part of that group, and that's what you're hearing as we begin another episode of our Talk Radio Countdown program, focused on talk media. I'm Doug Steffen. Michael has the list of the top 10 stories of this past week, the last week of May, 25th to the 29th. And then we have a people list as well that reflects well on the story list, if you will. I'll have my thoughts. Michael will have his thoughts. And you can share your thoughts with us in an esoteric way, listening to us converse about the things that people have have gotten exorcised about this past week. All right, Michael, let's go.
0: Yes, indeed. At number 10, the Ebola outbreak. At number 9, the White House attacker shot. At number 8, Pope Leo's AI encyclical. At number 7, Biden recordings suit. At number 6, the ballroom project. At number 5, the Department of Justice to investigate E. Jean Carroll. Do you believe that? At number 4, the economy tied with gas prices. At number 3, the redistricting cases. At number 2, Trump candidate's primary success. And number 1, the Iran war. The people on our survey, Pope Leo XIV is at number 10, J.D. Vance at 9, Joe Biden, who's responsible for everything, at number 8, Todd Blanche at number 7, number 6, that evil criminal E. Jean Carroll, at number 5, Howard Lutnick, James Tallarico is at 4, at number 3, Ken Paxton and John Cornyn, they're number 3, Benjamin Netanyahu, 2, Donald Trump, number 1, and that is a snapshot of the things and the people, the stories that had the most conversation on News Talk Radio, just like the station the folks are listening to now, all across America this past week.
21: 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It's kind of interesting to listen back to some of the things that we've talked about over the past year, let's say, the past 5 years, 10 years, 20 years. There are a lot of things that are similar, and then there are those that are different. We've not had the ability to talk about somebody like Donald Trump to the extent that we are talking about him and continue to talk about him. Did talk about him during his first administration, but not to the extent and with the tone that we have toward him now. And I say we collectively. I'm not just talking about Michael and me. I'm talking about the people who have become disappointed, disenfranchised, disheartened by what's gone on. The Catholics among us who are listening, and the back and forth between the Pope and members of the Trump administration and Trump himself. And now this week, there's this, who would have thought these two words would go together, or the phrase AI and encyclical? Normally, an encyclical is something that has, it's a matter that has to do with the church, but one wonders if AI isn't going to reform the way we look at the Bible, the way we talk about the religion in general, and maybe specifically your beliefs. How do you think? I'm asking this as a rhetorical question, but I would be interested to hear Michael's certainly point of view on this. What is AI going to do to religious norms and to religion in general? It's affecting everything else. Will it affect your beliefs? Will something come of the belief that Jesus was actually the Son of God? What happens with this, one would wonder, Michael?
0: Well, I mean, there's more to religion than just the tenets of Christianity.
21: That's true, affect, yep.
0: Will it affect Buddhism? Will it affect Taoism? Will it affect Islam? Will it affect Judaism? And the answer is yes and no. Sociology is changed by technology, and religion comes under sociology, comes under philosophy. All of these things are affected by technology. So, I do believe AI being the biggest breakthrough and leap ahead in technology that we've seen maybe, you know, since the wheel or the refrigerator. but it's still the same thing. Religion, I think, will continue on the same path it's on, and we just have more enlightenment about the pros and cons of what people believe, the plausibility of Bible stories, archaeology to back up things. You know, there is a connection between science and religion, and there always will be. So I think the Pope was more interested in the impact of AI on things that religious organizations and religious scholars think about, because it connects into the ability to deceive more than the ability to learn whether Jesus is the Son of God. It really affects our morality and principles, which comes under the interests of the Catholic Church and any other religious organization. So I think that it fits, but I don't think that it's going to change the way people deal with the complex and ambiguous topic of religion.
21: But it does affect us when life gets challenging for any number of reasons. You put it well. The AI step on the ladder is just the next step of what people think or don't think, or how they worship, how what they believe, etc. Speaking of what we believe, this is the end of May. It has been a number of things. The National Mental Health Month focus has been here, but there's the National Healthy Vision Month also, which we haven't talked too much about. It's a reminder for those of us who are getting along, and that's everybody, that being proactive with your eye health is pretty smart, pretty important. Vision loss from conditions like atrophy, geographic atrophy, especially, it's called GA, can develop without warning, permanently impacts your sight over time. There's an advanced form of dry age-related macular degeneration that affects a lot of people, millions, in fact, in the U.S. So, if you would like to have some information about this, if you have dry eyes, here's Dan Fielding with more on this story.
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21: 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I'm Doug Steffen. 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On the people list, the first time I think this week we haven't seen Pam Bondi's name. And if you'll allow me, Michael, a moment or two of thought on this. I'm always looking for something that we can find that would be good or positive. Nothing that is associated with Pam Bondi has been very positive at all. And now she has ovarian cancer. And to
0: ovarian or thyroid?
21: Is it? Oh, sorry. Yes, you're right about that. It's thyroid cancer. My mistake. So she has a condition that requires treatment, and it requires a focus. And along comes Trump, who has ended her career, basically, by taking away her ethics shield. So what has she done to him that's behind the scenes that nobody knows about? I read a piece about Trump and his cruelness, his heartlessness. And I just wonder, I mean, I was no fan of Pam Bondi as Attorney General. I don't know that much about her, frankly. I know she's a longtime, I guess, Florida AG, but you get the cancer, and so wouldn't you think even the less strident of us would be, a little supportive? It sets the tone. It just shows more and more and more how this guy is just a creep. And that's when I saw this, I just thought, you creep.
0: Wow, he's fallen a long way, as reflected by your statement. You know, it's not like you were a Trump critic. It's not like you were...
21: No, I was supported him. I liked the, you, you his were, ideas.
0: You, you, You were mildly to very supportive of Trump. So for you to come out with such a statement, it indicates just how far he's fallen in terms of support. Now, the way the media spins all of these primary victories that he's having, one would think, ah, look, see, he's still popular. No. He's not popular. He's setting records for unpopularity, but his core in the Republican Party, the ones most likely to vote in a primary, they still love him. They're hanging
21: well,
0: in there.
21: Well, either that or they're afraid of him, one or the other. I'm not
0: exactly.
21: Sure they love him. I think
0: well, I mean, I'm talking about the voters. I'm talking about the Republican yeah. voters, primaries that are voting for his, endorsed candidates. They still like him, but they are so fewer of them. When compared to the general population, but the news doesn't present it that way. They make it look like he's winning. He's not. He's losing terribly. That's all.
21: Well, and you'd like to think that what's good for our country, whatever it is going to be that which surfaces, and maybe that is what we're going to see. But in the meantime, we all of us are spending so much time and so much energy, not even if we're not even in the industry, just people on the street having conversation. He has managed to take over thoughts, wishes, deeds, craziness. But we continue to talk about it here because that's what people are talking about. Doug and Michael here at 18 after the hour.
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8: I'm Deborah Valentine. Violent demonstrations continued Friday night at an ICE detention facility in Newark, New Jersey. Protesters were met with tear gas and mounted police. Demonstrations began after a letter surfaced detailing alleged deplorable conditions at the center, which officials deny. The NTSB expected to release further details today of Friday's fatal crash between an ENP travel bus and several vehicles, which killed 5 people in Virginia. Fox's Christina Coleman says Transportation Secretary Sean Duffy said the bus driver didn't speak English.
22: Duffy says this is exactly why the Trump administration is holding states accountable, enforcing rules of the road, and cracking down on drivers who cannot speak English.
8: The driver is identified as 48-year-old Jing Estong of Staten Island. 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
21: So it does now, 23 after the hour, Talk Radio Countdown Show for the last of May. Doug, Stefan, and Michael Harrison here focusing on all sorts of things. And I'm happy to remind you that not only is this program heard on hundreds of radio stations around the country every weekend, sometimes Saturday, sometimes Sunday, sometimes stations play it both days. We also have it available for you anytime. 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So, yeah, I just had a thought while you were finishing your last thought a minute or so ago about what influences us, the news and stuff, and how many people pay attention to Trump's Truth Social, his social media, his own platform, and he spends a lot of time on it. People read it, and I don't know what they take away, but the news, I think, spends too much time sort of looking at and repeating his words. It made me think about how all the social media that we have, whether it's Facebook or Instagram or whatever it is that you pay attention to, and how it affects people and their ability to get the real news. Most people I talk to, they say to me, because they know what I do, well, where do you get your news? And I must say, I compiled three or four different sources of what I consider to be moderately legitimate news sources, although they all have a spin on them. But I don't really, with the death of the CBS Radio News Network and things like that, and the complete demise of the old CBS and the William S. Paley, Walter Cronkite, any of those guys, the news is dead. As far as, and that's me saying that. It isn't that news isn't happening, but your ability to get it is dead. D-E-A-D, dead. All right, Michael, you can pick it up from there.
0: It all comes down to what you mean by dead. Certainly.
21: Our ability to find out what's going on is a miss.
0: We aren't as trusting in any one source anymore. All the sources are, most of the sources are designed either for their own benefit to establish themselves with a lot of views

0: its target audience's biases. It tells you, what you want to hear. It preaches to its own choir, and that's the real problem. So it's inaccurate. The quest for objectivity is missing. The fact that you referred to Donald Trump as a creep a few minutes ago is a major breakthrough of truth in media, because I know, having worked with you on this show and in other things for decades, I know that was coming from your evaluation, from your heart, from your observation, not from your calculation, your strategy, or you're trying to tell people what they want to hear. On a program on talk radio, you knock Trump, you run the risk of losing listeners, and you still did it, and that's a good thing.
1: I'm not so sure that that's the case. I think 6 months ago, if we'd have said that, or a year ago, yes, but I'm not sure. It's hard to tell. It really is. That's the bottom line. It's just hard to tell. And with so many other things, this week I got a kick out of the Trump savings account for children
0: Go.
1: that are accessible. Everything's got Trump's name on it. The guy's got to be the most insecure human being in the world. It's 28
0: Appreciate
1: past the hour on the countdown.
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1: This is Our Time with Elizabeth Miller. Elizabeth Miller is from Calitrin. 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
7: ABC News, I'm Dave Packer. The State Department says it's optimistic it can work things out with Kenya after that nation's highest court put a pause on the Trump administration's plan to open a 50-bed field hospital in the country for Americans exposed to Ebola. The African CDC has suggested Kenya's government was pressured into housing the center. Louisiana Friday enacted a new congressional map that could help Republicans gain one more seat in the House of Representatives. The new map eliminates one of the state's two black majority districts. Democratic Louisiana Senator Royce DuPlessis.
8: We know we're going to end up right back in court because this map is a racially gerrymandered map, no matter how they try to spin it.
7: The federal judge who oversaw President Trump's lawsuit against the IRS now demanding answers from the president's lawyers and the DOJ over whether their settlement that created a $1.8 billion anti-weaponization fund may have amounted to an effort to intentionally deceive her. This Friday, a judge temporarily blocked payment.

0: payments from that fund. This is ABC News. Three people are confirmed dead in the Dallas apartment complex fire, including a child.
1: Nobody is missing any longer from the apartment complex after Thursday's gas explosion. Dallas Fire and Rescue Chief Justin Ball.
2: Everyone is accounted for per the resident list that we acquired from the complex.
1: The owner of the apartment building says as part of a sale of the building and one next door to it, an engineering firm was doing soil tests, and while boring, the excavation company hit a gas line. Alex Stone, ABC News.
0: A growing number of performers are pulling out of the Great American State Fair on the National Mall in Washington.
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0: Martina McBride there, one of them. Also Brett Michaels from Poison, Young MC, Morris Day and the Time of the Commodores have now publicly stated they will not perform, with several alleging they were misled about the nature of the event. Dave Packer, ABC News.
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9: It looks rather soggy out there today. Keep some plans inside on the backup. Showers and a few thunderstorms the rest of your Saturday. Afternoon high getting into the mid-80s. Brief but heavy rain looks to be the biggest concern. Tonight's low down to 64 and maybe an isolated evening storm. And generally with an east wind on Sunday, it is not as hot. Maybe a pop-up storm or two. Sunday's high, a drier 79. I'm meteorologist Mark Thibodeau from the Weather Channel.
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13: 33, almost 34 after the hour now. This week's Talk Radio Countdown Show. Doug Steffen, Michael Harrison. The Iran war is number one on the story list, but there are other wars that are going on. Internally in America, we have wars. Excuse me. When I first saw this guy, Mullen, who's the new head of security or whatever his title is.
14: Homeland Security.
13: I was impressed with his background and with what he had to say in his hearings. And yet this week, he falls in line with Trump. We're going to go after airports in states where they didn't vote for Trump. We're going to get those places where there are sanctuary cities, and we may shut down the airports because we know they're trafficking in illegal. What are you talking about? But it's we're just going to go after the bad.
14: It's weaponization of power, government power, on a level that we've never seen before. It's terrifying. It really is terrifying.
13: He refers to radical leftist Democrats who are not allowing federal authorities to enforce immigration laws in their states. And we're, yeah, really? You think everybody doesn't like you, or you think every Democrat is a radical? I mean, this kind of BS is just... Well, I don't even want to talk about it. It's such crap.
14: If it weren't so sad, it would be funny.
13: Yeah.
14: It really is disgusting.
13: Well, it's so obvious what's going on, and I don't think we're the only ones. When you listen to some, I could name you four or five people that are hardcore guys that still beat this drum. But you know, and you were talking about the candidates and their primary success. One of the things that is an outshoot of this, if you haven't followed it, is where the money comes from. Like it or not, running a campaign for the Senate in the United States, especially in a place like Texas, is very expensive. Very expensive. Yep. And because Trump has become unpopular with people who have money, not everybody, but people who has supported him in his last campaign, are not supporting the candidates that he's supporting. And so when you look at a couple of these candidates, go back to Texas again, and Cornyn is an old line, six terms in the Senate or something like that. I mean, the guy's been around since the beginning of dirt, and he's got plenty of support and plenty of money. So he, like some of the others who have been knocked out of the primaries, are going to run as independents. And they can come up with all the dough in the world that they need to run for the office that they hold. So,
14: which means that Trump, the Republican Party, is at risk for its very existence because of Trump.
13: That's what you're
14: talking about. Mm-hmm. This could be the demise of the Republican Party when candidates have more chance of winning with the general public by running independently than by having the party endorsement.
13: Yeah, and then number five this week, the investigation of E. Jean Carroll. What are you talking about? I mean, how in the world this? Is the best example or worst example, if you will, of how the system has become so focused on Trump and what he wants. He's running everything. And it's so obvious what's going on. I mean, even the dullest of us must get the connection here. And so, anyway, it just...
14: Well, you know what? He is so outrageous that the best defense people can come up with is the meme that he's senile. He's not senile.
13: No,
14: he's just him. He's not senile. He's just old. He's old. That's okay, but he's not senile. The whole idea that he's senile is a weak defense for his behavior. You know, he's not senile.
13: Yeah,
14: he's just is what it is. Wow.
13: The economy is number four this week. And I'm looking, a good friend of mine had graduation ceremony for his son, who's graduating from Harvard this weekend, and I said to him, he's got two sons. One of them is going into athletic pursuits as a champion wrestler at Harvard, and he's going to pursue that as a coach or whatever. And his other son has become a stockbroker working in San Francisco. And the difference in what these two kids are going to make is pretty startling. It's like $100,000 between what the kid's making who wants to go into, you know, athletic coaching and stuff, and what the kid's making his first year out of school as a stockbroker in San Francisco. And the fact they both have jobs is cool, because a lot of people that are getting out of college this month, don't know what they're going to do. They don't know how much they're going to get paid. Are they going to still live at home? I mean, all those things are still part of it. And the economy is so questionable now, especially. They can't, many of these kids, make it on their own. They don't have money to pay for gas, right? They don't have money to pay for a mortgage or a rent. I'm looking at the economy as a story, and there's so many branches to it, which is one of the great things about talk radio. There's so many branches. You have a tree trunk with a basic idea and a core text. But then, and we've said this hundreds of times over the years, Michael, it's so great for it to go in so many different directions, and that's one of the, we talk about, you know, what grads expect. The average, there was a poll done, excuse me, of college graduates this past month, and what they expect to earn their first year out of college. And the average expectation is $80,000 a year. Do you remember what you made when you got out of college the first year?
14: Yeah, I do.
13: Yeah,
14: Yeah. It wasn't $80,000.
13: Well, but it was a different time, but still. Yeah. And I don't know that I had an expectation. I had two jobs. I was teaching school, made $6,300 a year, and I was working on a radio station, and I made $12,000 a year. Even then, the discrepancy.
14: When I broke into radio as a kid, I was shocked to learn that I had made more money in my high school job when I was in high school than I was making at a radio station several years later in my late teens and into my early 20s. Mm-hmm. I was making more money in high school than I made in my first jobs in radio. And that was a shock because, you know, you're on the radio, you're on the dial, people hear you, and they think that you're wealthy because back in those days, radio had a lot of glamour attached to it.
13: Oh, yeah. And, When Bob and I were at KBC together, the morning host was making millions of dollars, and that's the way radio was. There were plenty of people in Los Angeles, New York, even Boston, cities like that. They were making $2-4 million a year and more as morning hosts. Look at the money Howard Stern was making and still commands. That's rare, few and far between. You know, you have that fortunate circumstance, but it was glamorous. Those people were stars. And now
14: and it was something that young guys like us coming up in the industry, we strived to be in that league.
13: Yeah.
14: But I remember when I, you know, it's interesting you bring up the question, do you remember what you made when you got out of school and all that? I don't like to engage in, you know, when I was a kid, because immediately it sets you up for age prejudice or worse, to actually sound like a fogey. But in some cases, historically, it's valuable. And in this case, I'll venture forward to say that I remember when I was at that age, the middle class was much more diverse and strong in America. Person could make a living on $10,000 to $15,000 a year. Mm-hmm. Mm-hmm. You could take care of a family, have a car or two. We're talking that. And if somebody was making $20,000 a year, $20,000 a year was considered a good living. That was a lot of money, $20,000 a year back in those days. And if somebody was making $100,000 a year, they were filthy rich. Mm-hmm. And I remember there were disc jockeys, because that's what mostly radio people were, disc jockeys, played music. Talk show hosts were very rare. Disc jockeys, the big ones, the real big ones on big stations, were making as much as $100,000 a year. You ever remember, like, oh, the morning guy here, he makes $100,000 a year. Right. That was dizzying. That was like, oh, my gosh, can you believe it? And over the years, you know, with inflation and other things, it changed. But boy, do you remember those figures? $10,000 was a living, $20,000 was upper middle class, $100,000, you were a billionaire.
13: How times have changed. There's a lot of focus this week on the new drugs for losing weight. And there's also a universal focus on Calitrin, which is becoming, interestingly enough, in this age of drugs, Calitrin is becoming more popular because of the support it offers your body when you lose weight quickly and your body is out of control. Because the natural ingredients in Calitrin are aimed at rebuilding your body. 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Your body will stay the same. It will be fit and trim. But if you're losing weight with the drugs, not so much. 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Hundreds of thousands of people in almost 30 years, and the stories are verified on the website, TopLoss.com. 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Michael, I'm a little bit put off by our discussion. I don't mean yours and mine necessarily. But we keep talking about the Republicans and how they are in disarray. Take a look at California and what the Democrats, they can't wait to get rid of Newsom. And yet Newsom wants to run for the presidency. Newsom is to Democrats what Trump is to Republicans, in my mind, anyway.
14: It's interesting. You make a point.
13: Yeah. I mean, I know a lot of people, my children, I have lots of friends in California, spend a lot of time there. And pretty much to a person, Newsom is not a popular character. And all these Democrats that are running to try to replace him, are they that much different, would be my question for the people who are looking at our politicians in general, whether the Democrats or Republicans, whether they're seasoned or whether they're new, are they that much different from one another?
14: Well, in terms of some of their bad habits and some of their nasty traits, they're absolutely the same. Most politicians are liars, and most politicians are crooks. One of the things that worries me when I'm critical of Trump is that people think I'm a Republican. I'm not, you know, I don't like any politicians or political parties.
13: <Do I? laughs> Bob used to say to me, Bob Kay, who produced this program and for whom I have worked on, I don't know, 8 different radio stations over my career, he would say to me, and so would Rich McFadden when I was on Radio America, would say, Stefan doesn't like anybody. Give him 5 minutes and he'll give you a reason not to like whoever it is that's in control or in power. And that's pretty much, yeah. Because as you just said, they all make it about them. And
14: Politics attracts that type of person.
13: Yeah. And look at Netanyahu. He's the same as Trump.
14: Oh, my gosh. I mean, you and I spent time with Netanyahu.
13: Yeah.
14: Did it occur to you when we were back in those days? It's a long time ago that he would turn out to be considered by so many people a monster. And in some cases with reason. I mean, talk about something that makes you dizzy. What's going on in Israel and Netanyahu. Oh, my gosh.
13: Food for thought. Michael Harrison and Doug Stefan here 48 after on the Countdown. This is our time with Elizabeth Miller. Elizabeth Miller is from Calitrin. Toploss.com is the website. 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
17: I'm Deborah Valentine. Violent demonstrations continued Friday night at an ICE detention facility in Newark, New Jersey. Protesters were met with tear gas and mounted police. Demonstrations began after a letter surfaced detailing alleged deplorable conditions at the center, which officials deny. The NTSB expected to release further details today of Friday's fatal crash between an ENP travel bus and several vehicles, which killed five people in Virginia. Fox's Christina Coleman says Transportation Secretary Sean Duffy said the bus driver didn't speak English.
18: Duffy says this is exactly why the Trump administration is holding states accountable, enforcing rules of the road, and cracking down on drivers who cannot speak English.
17: The driver is identified as 48-year-old Jing Estong of Staten Island. 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
5: 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The Democrats are turning on Jill Biden, and, well, maybe there's an Iran deal. 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
9: Keep some plans inside today. Showers and a few thunderstorms look fairly likely as we head through the rest of your Saturday. Highs up in the mid-80s. Heavy rain, the biggest concern with any storm. Tonight's low in the mid-60s. Isolated storm or two possible through the evening. Then as we get into Sunday, maybe a widely scattered storm or two. But conditions overall a little bit drier, not quite as hot. Sunday's high 79. I'm meteorologist Mark Thibodeau from the Weather Channel.
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13: And so it does on great radio stations like WWZQ in Aberdeen, Mississippi, and WJNT in Jackson, Mississippi. 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Joining us now, Stephen J.J. Wiseman, who is in charge of saving you from yourself in many respects. 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Find out what the latest scam is. We could spend all our time that we have allotted for our discussion every week because you're a well-known lawyer and observer of what's going on in these times of fiasco. And so I always want to kind of pick your brain as to some of the things and how they will impact the general discourse, but there are also these scams that we always are talking about. Here's a scam that has legal implications. That's the investigation of E. Jean Carroll. Talk about a scam. Oy, man. How does the outrage of the spending of my money to go after her, I am just, I'm boiling when I see things like this. Go ahead, Steve.
25: Yeah, you know, this was something, and it was interesting because when Trump was out of office, he was decrying the fact that he thought the Justice Department was being weaponized against him and people that were in a similar situation, and he has just totally abused it. And what's happening is it's a degrading of the Justice Department in the sense that a number of prominent lawyers within the Justice Department have resigned rather than participate in this kind of really improper vendetta. In addition, you know, they bring them before grand juries, and as we've seen with cases including with former FBI Director Comey, the grand juries don't even indict in most instances. And the, you know, the present case that he's bringing against Comey is totally worthless. But this against Jean Carroll is just an incredible escalation, because this was a woman who filed two successful lawsuits before juries convicted Trump of both a sexual assault and then defamation. The cases are being appealed, but meanwhile he is attacking her, and what he's trying, the basis for attacking her is that somehow she committed perjury, lied during a deposition in regard to getting the funding for bringing her lawsuits. This kind of thing is just, it boggles my mind that the public is actually allowing this to continue. And it's
13: but there are suits.
25: Distressing to see.
13: You see what's going on with the pool in Washington, yeah, and the lawsuits there, and the lawsuits against the Arc de Triomphe that he's trying to build. When you come across the bridge into Washington from Virginia, and other things that he has slapped his name on, those are all in court. And once again, it's how many millions yeah, of dollars of taxpayer money is being used to support him and his crackpot ideas.
25: Well, including, remember when the ballroom was going to be constructed at the White House, it was all going to be paid for with private funds, just like right, the wall was going to be paid by Mexico. And right, in all of these cases, it isn't. So, you are seeing nationally, certainly his figures going down. A lot of that, though, is, as they always go back, it's the economy, stupid. And the prices of gas and really the prices of just about everything have gone up in regards to primarily a war in Iran that never should have been done, and tariffs that have been deemed to be illegal. But it's, you know, it takes time for the legal system certainly to straighten these things out.
13: I'm happy that he went after Iran, frankly, because they needed to be curbed. But the circumstances, yep, with Israel and all that stuff, that's the goodness of the idea of saving the world from that kind of a demonical demise, yep, is good. But now it's all been twisted. Along with number seven this week, the Biden recording suit. What do you make of that?
25: This is very interesting, because now Trump is very much against this. This had to do with some testimony that Joe Biden had done, and now saying that this should not be released. So it's the same kind of thing that Trump does, but when Biden does it, it's somehow offensive. So this thing actually, you know, does have some legs and legal basis to it. So we'll see what happens.
13: Yeah, it's always very interesting. Always great to have your conversational, your tidbits based on your experience as a great lawyer. Stephen J.J. Wiseman, a professor of law in Boston, and also a well-known litigator and somebody who's protected the rights of lots of people that needed protection over the years. He's here with us. I'm Doug Steffen. This is the Talk Radio Countdown Show.
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11: No deal yet. I'm Pam Puso, Fox News. Much of the world is waiting for President Trump's response to a recent peace deal with Iran. Fox's Peter Doocy explains what the president wants from the White House.
14: Hormuz Strait must be immediately open. No tolls. Ships caught in the strait due to our amazing and unprecedented naval blockade, which will now be lifted, may start the process of heading home. Enriched materials, sometimes referred to as nuclear dust, will be unearthed by the United States in close coordination and conjunction with the Islamic Republic of Iran, plus the International Atomic Energy Agency, and destroyed. No money will be exchanged until further notice. That's key, because according to the New York Times, earlier in the negotiations, Tehran had demanded reparations for bombardment damage that some Iranian officials estimate at $300 billion to $1 trillion.
11: The deal would extend the ceasefire for 60 days. President Trump is scrapping plans for a big overhaul at the Kennedy Center following a judge's ruling.
15: President Trump says he has no interest in overseeing a major renovation of the Kennedy Center unless he is free to bring the institution back physically, financially, and artistically. In a social media post, the president says his administration will now return control of the performing arts venue back to Congress. The move follows a ruling by a federal judge in D.C. ordering President Trump's name to be removed from the Kennedy Center's facade, finding the center's board did not have the authority to unilaterally change the name. The judge also put on hold plans to close the center for 2 years during renovations. At the White House, Jared Halpern, Fox News.
11: Another federal judge has temporarily halted a weaponization fund to compensate people who claim to be targets of political investigations. 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
11: The results of President Trump's recent physical are in. Fox's Deborah Valentine reports.
17: The White House has released a memorandum detailing President Donald Trump's May 26 physical at Walter Reed Medical Center in Bethesda, Maryland. It indicates President Trump remains in excellent health, demonstrating strong cardiac, pulmonary, neurological, and overall physical function. It also says the president's cognitive function is within normal limits, with the president scoring 30 out of 30 on the Montreal Cognitive Assessment. The memo also indicates the swelling of President Trump's legs has improved and that bruises on his hands are benign. President Trump turns 80 years old on June 14th. Deborah Valentine, Fox News.
11: New Jersey Governor Mikey Sherrill is sending state police to an immigration detention center as clashes continue between ICE agents and protesters. Fox's Steve Harrigan is in Newark.
37: Many of the protesters with headgear on, helmets, goggles, gas masks, knee pads, ready for a fight. There have been accusations made by the protesters and some of the 300 detainees inside of inhumane conditions. That's something the Department of Homeland Security has denied. Throughout the week, we have seen scuffles throughout the two sides, some arrests as well, as many as 6 arrests. The flashpoint right out in front, the entranceway. When those federal agents try and come or go, they're often stopped, have things hurled at them. They often respond with pepper spray. Most of the trouble happening well after midnight.
11: Rioters have allegedly been biting, kicking, and punching law enforcement officers outside the facility. Multiple protesters have been arrested. Another U.S. strike on an alleged drug boat has left three people dead. U.S. Southern Command says the strike was carried out in the Eastern Pacific, the third such strike this week. No evidence was provided, however, that the boat was actually carrying drugs. Pam Puso, Fox News.
5: 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Home improvement projects are getting smaller, and that's not helping sales at big retailers. Both Home Depot and Lowe's reported sales growth in the latest quarter that just missed Wall Street expectations. A Home Depot executive says shoppers are still deferring large projects, pointing to uncertainty, and says the company continues to monitor higher fuel prices and mortgage rates. Bloomberg analyst Drew Redding.
6: So I don't necessarily think we've seen the impact yet of, you know, the recent inflation and heightened consumer uncertainty. So we do think that there could be some risk through the remainder of the year.
5: Fuel costs are also an issue for Lowe's. An executive says Lowe's is working to offset costs through productivity initiatives, pointing to its AI-powered shopping assistant called Milo.
8: Hey, Milo, how do I fix my leaky faucet?
5: Home Depot has pursued a similar strategy with an AI assistant called Magic Apron. Both retailers stuck with their outlooks for the year. Gina Cervetti, Bloomberg Radio.
9: Hi, this is Gordon Deal. Monday on This Morning, America's First News, the status of the Strait of Hormuz as the world watches the U.S., Israel, and Iran. Also, President Trump has flexed a lot of political muscle this primary season. We'll identify the remaining races where his endorsement will matter. Plus, why teenagers are facing a terrible job market again this summer and preparing investment accounts for a newborn. Monday on This Morning, America's First News.
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10: It looks rather soggy out there today. Keep some plans inside on the backup. Showers and a few thunderstorms the rest of your Saturday. Afternoon high getting into the mid-80s. Brief but heavy rain looks to be the biggest concern. Tonight's low down to 64 and maybe an isolated evening storm. And generally with an east wind on Sunday, it is not as hot. Maybe a pop-up storm or two. Sunday's high, a drier 79. I'm meteorologist Mark Thibodeau from the Weather Channel.
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12: Saturday, May 30th, 2026. I'm Jared Halpern. The Treasury Secretary is making plans to put President Trump's portrait on U.S. currency.
16: It's a very long process. There's a lot of security that goes behind those bills, so they have to make sure that they're secure. And then the denomination, $250 bill, we don't have one at the moment.
12: And the Supreme Court has just a couple more weeks to make some big decisions.
18: It seemed to be that there was a real hesitance to move in a different direction than in the way we have understood birthright citizenship for this long.
12: This is the Fox News Run. Down from Washington. Open your wallet. What's inside? Maybe a Benjamin? Some Hamiltons? In my case, it's more likely a Lincoln or a few Washingtons. But soon, you could have a Donald. Treasury Secretary Scott Bessent confirmed reports this week that the administration is making plans to release a $250 bill with a portrait of President Trump to commemorate the 250th anniversary of the country's independence.
19: As Treasury Secretary, I have two mandates for U.S. currency. At present, no living person can be on U.S. currency, and the currency must say, "In God we trust." So right now, there is proposed legislation that in front of the House, in front of the Senate, to change the first requirement so that a living person, Donald J. Trump, could be on the $250 bill. So it's all in the hands of the it's all in up on Capitol Hill.
12: At a White House briefing this week, Bessent said the Treasury Department will follow the law, but must also be prepared should the law change.
19: But we prepare for everything if it gets passed, just like we were ready 6 months in advance for the one big beautiful bill for tax guidance. So we have to prepare in advance. You can't draw something up the day before.
12: That prep work has actually been going on for a few months.
16: They started to talk maybe March, grumblings about, hey, maybe we should put President Trump on a bill. So they started to hear grumblings about that from within the Treasury Department. And so now it seems they're getting ready, in case the bill passes, for this to happen.
12: Edward Lawrence is White House correspondent for the Fox Business Network. We spoke Friday on the White House North Lawn about the possibility of a $250 bill and Secretary Bessent's outlook for the economy amid souring sentiments from voters.
16: You know, it's not unheard of. Joe Biden is on a coin. Steve Mnuchin is on a coin. So it does happen that living people are on some sort of currency. Not, you know, the coins are commemorative, but you can still buy them.
12: But they're not legal tender, right?
16: So it should be interesting. It's fun to talk about whether it actually happens. You know, who knows? Congress needs to pass this law.
12: I mean, I guess we're all kind of learning how bills become bills. I mean, it seems like a pretty arduous process.
16: It's a very long process. There's a lot of security that goes behind those bills, so they have to make sure that they're secure. And then the denomination, you know, $250 bill. We don't have one at the moment, so you'd have to create a $250 bill. How big is it going to be? How do machines take it if you're going to use it in a machine?
12: Well, the ATM spit it out.
16: The ATM spit it out, exactly.
12: No, but I mean, so this is something, again, that it seemed to me that the story breaks and then there's questions about it. The point, as I saw it from the Treasury Secretary, that he wanted to reiterate is that nothing has changed. They're going to follow the law. If the law changes, they're ready to go.
16: That's exactly what they're doing. They're just preparing behind the scenes for if something changes, they will be ready to put something out. The time frame is in question. Don't know. But they're going to be ready.
12: Congress is going to take it up.
16: Exactly.
12: And the other thing that's interesting, because I think people forget, Secret Service, while obviously the primary mission is protecting the president and dignitaries, they're in charge of making sure there's not counterfeit money, right? Yes. So Secret Service would have a role in making sure that, like, those watermarks and everything.
16: Sure.
12: Like, I remember, like, the $20 bill when I was a kid, like, changed, right?
16: Right. Yeah. So, and there's security procedures that have to go. Secret Service has to look at it. The Treasury Department, they have internal police force and security folks that look at it. So, yeah, you don't want people counterfeiting this.
12: $250. You may think if you've, like, this isn't real.
16: That's really funny. You know, interesting note, too, about the Treasury Secretary being in the briefing room. So you had Marco Rubio fill in. You had the Vice President fill in, both with presidential aspirations.
12: Sure.
16: And now you had the Treasury Secretary fill in. So maybe, you know, he discounted that rumor, which started yesterday. He discounted that rumor. But it was interesting that the only two people who have filled in so far have presidential aspirations.
12: I get the sense he is eager to go back to South Carolina.
16: afterwards.
12: Yeah,
16: I think he's enjoying being Treasury Secretary, to be honest with you. Yeah, it seems like he embraces that job, loves it.
12: There was a reason to bring him out, though, because the Treasury Department especially is facing questions about the strength of the U.S. economy right now. And you've seen the same polls that I've seen. Americans are concerned about the state of the economy. What is the state of the economy, at least in your view, as somebody who follows this every day, and the view of the Trump administration?
16: Well, and that's where we have a little divergence. The Trump administration believes that everything is fine, which it is. The fundamentals are there. There's a lot of growth, but that growth is slowing down. Inflation is picking up at the moment, and that is really hurting people right now. And that's what the polls are based off of.
12: How much is inflation tied to the price of gasoline?
16: So gasoline moves inflation, is what happens. Yeah, it's very tied in, and it's a ripple effect. So it takes a month or a week or a month to sort of cycle through. So gas prices rise, right? A truck that takes your goods to the store, groceries or any item that you buy, then has to pay more for gas. That driver then charges the company more, or the company charges whoever moves the item more money, and that trickles through, and then the manufacturer eventually raises prices to handle the gas increases. So it's a ripple effect with this, and the reverse won't be quick. You know, the gas prices...
12: That's where I was going to ask.
16: Right.
12: Because the president has said, listen, once Iran is taken care of, things are going to fall really fast. But is that what analysts think will happen?
16: So analysts think that oil prices will drop about 40-50% almost immediately.
12: Okay.
16: Then gas prices will start to drop, but again, that ripple goes in reverse. And, you know, as it doesn't cost as much to move your goods to the items to the stores, then those drivers don't have to charge as much, and then eventually prices should drop. That is a slower process than the reverse of prices rising. And that's been a frustration for Americans a long time. And in fact, that's what's left over from the Biden administration, which is what this administration is pointing out. Hey, we were stuck with these higher prices, that, you know, inflation was 9% or 9.1% is where it peaked in 2022. So the administration is saying, we got stuck with this from the Biden administration. We're dealing with it now, trying to reverse it. We had a little hiccup here with the Iran thing. When that goes away, prices will go back down, or inflation will fall down, I should say, and prices should follow.
12: But consumer confidence and how people feel about the economy is even more of a lagging indicator, right? Yeah, so the political fallout could even be longer than the logistical process you're describing.
16: Yeah, no, that political fallout's going to be an issue for the president. His poll numbers are going in the wrong direction across the board when it comes to the economy. And people are feeling like their families are having trouble getting ahead. And in fact, if you look at the last inflation report, they are. Incomes, wages were flat, but spending went up 0.5%. So that's not a trend. It's just 1 month. But if it becomes a trend, then it shows that the inflation is outpacing wages. And that has not happened under the Trump administration. But if that does, people will be very upset. However, wait, there is a path for the president here. And the timing works out. If he sees a deal quickly with Iran, let's say June happens, gas prices start to fall. Midterm elections are coming up, and the White House is very aware of that date. So then you have gas prices start to fall. You probably see the growth policies are in place for this administration. Bringing manufacturing back, that's happening. Lowering taxes, companies are hiring with that money. They're reinvesting in the U.S. In areas that can actually help, building roads, helping the airports. That's growth policy there. So the path could be prices come down over the summer, and then you have his midterm convention that happens sometime after Labor Day, and that can launch into a midterm election. So I think that is kind of the way the White House is sort of looking at this time frame, should they be able to work out the Iran situation basically now.
12: And that's the other thing I was going to ask is, how long does it take to kind of unwind the backlog of oil, right, of freight, of all of those? I mean, because the president's talked about it, right? I mean, you have hundreds of ships just sitting there.
16: Right.
12: How long does that take to unwind? I remember COVID, it took months to kind of get everything back.
16: I've heard estimates of 7 months.
12: Wow.
16: To unwind that. However, there's not a supply shortage of oil around the globe. So,
12: and that was the difference with COVID.
16: That's the difference.
12: There was a supply shortage.
16: And if you look at the price of oil futures, they're actually lower than they are today, okay, which means traders believe that the price of oil will fall. So that's why you're going to start to see this big drop in oil should the Strait of Hormuz open.
12: There was another thing that the Treasury Secretary was asked about, and I was curious kind of what the tie-in is to the broader economy, and that is the rate at which Americans are borrowing, like credit card debt, things like that.
16: Yeah.
12: He kind of took a more positive view of it and dismissed, I think, what he called a gloomy view of it, or a doom gloom view of it, something to that effect.
16: Well, yeah, so clearly when people are borrowing more, that's stress on families.
12: Okay.
16: And that's the problem here. But the Treasury Secretary, again, believes that once this economy rebounds into that growth policies, and at the end of last year, we were starting to see American families truly get ahead. And as that sort of growth policies take effect after the Iran operations end, this administration believes that we'll go back to families feeling much more comfortable about their situation.
12: It seems like the biggest thing that the president's trying to do to jumpstart the economy is bringing in new factories,
16: yes,
12: new companies to build factories here. And you and I have talked about in the past that that's kind of a long-term plan.
16: Yeah.
12: Where are they in that process? The president talks a lot about this $18 trillion in investment,
16: right,
12: but again, that's not all like a lump sum payment, right?
16: Right, no, and I think the White House hopes that they would be farther along in this. You start with the announcement of the investment, and that happened in 2025. If you look at the official numbers from the White House website, it's $10.6 trillion is what they have in investments from companies and countries.
12: Now, is that commitments or has that already been made?
16: Those are commitments.
12: Okay.
16: Some of the money has flowed through, but it's mainly commitments. But again, that's where we are. We're in the construction phase of this process. So they are starting to build factories, build constructions, and then move forward. And the administration believes maybe by this summer or the end of this year, you're going to start to see those construction jobs become manufacturing jobs. Because I know that from January of 2025, President Trump came into office, manufacturing jobs are down. They've lost 77,000 jobs. But construction jobs are up 57,000 jobs in that same time frame. So that shows you have construction jobs, and then the administration believes that those will become manufacturing jobs pretty soon. In fact, the Treasury Secretary, he actually made a speech at the Reagan Institute. He's talking at the Reagan Library. And in his speech, he argues that policymakers have basically sought efficiency over resiliency. So meaning they allowed the businesses to hollow out the productive capacity of semiconductors, rare earths, medicines, and defense goods. So what that means is they supported policies that allowed jobs to go overseas, was cheaper labor overseas. Now they're reversing that through tariffs and bringing those manufacturing back. And it is working. The numbers will show it. Manufacturing is coming back for pharmaceuticals, for semiconductors. It just takes a long time to build those factories.
12: Part of that, too, is through these international trade agreements that I know the president's working on. The big one that comes to mind is the USMCA. We're in kind of a critical point for that agreement, aren't we? Or approaching a critical point of that agreement.
16: Well, the U.S. has already made reference that they're going to renegotiate that deal, right? And those negotiations started. The first talks with Mexico started in May. And the trade representative meeting with his counterpart in Mexico were working out certain areas where the USMCA could be changed. They were working in a bilateral fashion. We'll have to see what happens to the total USMCA. There is some hint, some indication that maybe the president doesn't like a trilateral agreement.
12: So you would have a separate agreement with Mexico, and a separate agreement with Canada, yes. And then Canada and Mexico would have their own agreement.
16: Well, that's up
12: but
16: to Canada and Mexico.
12: But the would be that they have to go through the United States to get those goods, right?
16: Right. So we'll have to see how this all shakes out.
12: Yeah.
16: But at the moment, the first meeting has started. First talks have started to renegotiate USMCA.
12: What are the deadlines we should be looking at as we kind of follow that story? Are there...
16: Those are long-term deadlines. Yeah, the first one comes up in July when it's the official notice that we are renegotiating USMCA. So the renegotiations have started, but the official notice comes in July. So this is a long process. It's going to take a year.
12: Let me finish with this. We have a new Fed chair.
16: Yeah.
12: I think Scott Bessent said he had lunch with them or breakfast with them.
16: He did.
12: What's the expectation for the new Fed chair, and how soon do we get a sense of what his influence may be on the central bank?
16: Well, Secretary Bessent said he had first breakfast, and once a month it's tradition that the Treasury Secretary and the Fed chairman have breakfast together, so it's not uncommon. You know, it's very interesting. I'm hearing a number of Fed presidents speaking now, and they're talking about how they are excited about going in to talk with him. So a number of them haven't quite met him as of yet, but that first meeting when they go in to have that dialogue, they said when they close the doors, it's going to be all about the monetary policy, all about what should be best for the American people going forward with interest rates, with where we are with inflation, and where the jobs are. So I think they're down to business. Kevin Warsh knows the Federal Reserve inside and out. He was a board of governor. So he knows some of those folks in the room already. So I don't think that there's going to be any strife or any conflict. The interesting part is going to be with the inflation. So if
12: inflation is... this kind of is tied to the Iran deal, isn't it?
16: Inflation,
12: kind of goes full circle.
16: Exactly.
12: Yeah.
16: If inflation is still elevated, I've heard grumblings now, they could talk about a rate increase, which is not something we want to talk about.
12: Well, that's certainly the president's not going to be
16: exactly.
12: With
16: so
12: that.
16: There's certainly going to be a pause in the June meeting, and that's what they're kind of setting up. But if this inflation continues on the trend, or if it becomes a trend, then we could talk about a rate increase. However, if the Iran situation's fixed, then you're back to talking about rate cuts.
12: Mm-hmm. Kevin Warsh, as chair, still only gets one vote, right?
16: Yes.
12: So is his role as chair kind of to sell his view to the other governors?
16: So his vote does have a little more weight within the room from the governors, but there are 12 votes that decide where monetary policy should go. And this is going to be very interesting. And interesting that former chairman Jay Powell is still on the board, because he is very keen on Fed independence. He's looking at the numbers. He's not
12: a
16: fan.
12: Get a vote?
16: He does.
12: He's a governor at this
16: point. He's not a fan of President Donald Trump.
12: Right. But he's a regular governor.
16: He's one of the 12 votes, yes. So if you want to break it down, it probably 7-5 is what you're looking at in terms of people wanting to stay and pause. And then 5 would like to see an increase. And I'm including Kevin Warsh in a possible rate cut,
12: Yeah.
16: So you have 5 for a rate cut. You have 7 people that are looking at maybe a pause. So it should be very interesting, the dynamic, because if former Chairman Powell was not on that board, you might have a 6.66, which then the Fed chairman's voice has a little more weight to it.
0: Interesting.
16: So in the dynamic of the room, I've heard that the president members will sort of defer to the chairman when there's a tie. So they allow his vote, his argument, to be a little bit greater than some of the other arguments. But if you're a 7-5, he'll be voted against.
0: How long can Jay Powell stay?
16: I think 2028.
0: Okay. Yeah, end of the term. Okay.
16: He has not indicated that he's going to leave. He wants to make sure that this investigation into the cost overrun of his buildings that have been renovated is over. And now we have this Inspector General report, mm-hmm. and I've heard Jeanine Pirro say that there could possibly be some charges that come out if the Inspector General finds problems. So now we're looking at waiting for these reports to finish.
0: I never envisioned the Federal Reserve becoming one of the most fascinating beats in Washington, but here we are. Edward Lawrence, appreciate the time as always.
16: Thanks, Jim.

0: 888-994-7660. That's 888-994-7660. 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
1: I'm Pam Puzo. President Trump is still considering a tentative agreement with Iran. He met with advisors yesterday in the Situation Room.
2: The U.S. says Tehran must agree to never have a nuclear weapon or bomb and that the Strait of Hormuz be reopened for unrestricted shipping traffic in both directions.
1: That's Fox's Ashley Webster. A federal judge rules against the president.
3: The Kennedy Center board overstepped its bounds, a federal judge rules, by unilaterally adding President Trump's name to the Kennedy Center. That judge has ordered the Performing Arts Center to remove President Trump's name from the building's facade.
1: Fox's Jared Halpern. The judge said the iconic venue can't be renamed without an act of Congress. The president criticized that ruling on Truth Social. 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
1: ABC News, I'm Chuck Sievertson. An unusual angle to a flight diverted last night because of an unruly passenger. United Flight 2005 took off from Chicago, headed to Minneapolis, was diverted to Dane County Airport in Wisconsin. The airport says several law enforcement officers on the flight restrained and handcuffed the passenger quickly. No injuries to other passengers. On the air traffic control recording, you hear a controller telling another nearby pilot of a potential hijack.
2: There's actually a situation where we might have to close the airfield. Potential hijack.
1: That has not been confirmed. They got them all out safely, the five miners trapped more than a week in a cave in Laos. Signing a bill banning law enforcement officers from wearing masks while on duty, New York Governor Kathy Hochul. Federal judges ordered President Trump's name stripped from the Kennedy Center because Congress created the place and only Congress can make changes. This is ABC News. Here's the reasons why this fruit costs more from ABC's Mike Dubesky.
3: Prices for tomatoes are up 40% over the past year, the biggest increase tracked among products in the Consumer Price Index. Experts say the spike is the result of crop yields and two pillars of President Trump's second-term policies, the Iran war and tariffs on Mexico.
1: Federal investigators have issued two separate recalls for airbag defects in Honda and Chrysler vehicles, affecting certain Jeep Grand Cherokee and Acura models. The state of the economy is reaching lower, says ABC's Jim Ryan.
4: Money worries may be affecting our furry friendships. Bank of America says as costs of pet ownership go up, there's been a slowdown of pet adoptions. The share of American homes with pets has dropped slightly over the past 2 years.
1: Saturday, May 30th, on this day in 1431, Joan of Arc, condemned as a heretic, was burned at the stake in Rouen, France, now a patron saint of France. Chuck Sievertson, ABC News.
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7: 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Drivers have been paying a lot more at the gas pump since the war against Iran started. 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
8: $706 for the most expensive increase for gasoline cars, pure gasoline.
7: And for EVs and hybrids?
8: An $11 increase for the electric cars, with hybrids and plug-in hybrids obviously in between those two numbers.
7: Owners of large SUVs dominate the high end of that list, with some expected to pay $1,500 more on a yearly basis. Brower says paying just $11 more to power up your EV may make those of us who are hesitant about owning one think again.
8: It just makes you reevaluate and think, maybe the EV lifestyle will work for me.
7: And saving on gas right now would work for everyone. Tom Busby, Bloomberg Radio.
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10: Keep some plans inside today. Showers and a few thunderstorms look fairly likely as we head through the rest of your Saturday. Highs up in the mid-80s. Heavy rain, the biggest concern with any storm. Tonight's low in the mid-60s. Isolated storm or two possible through the evening. Then as we get into Sunday, maybe a widely scattered storm or two. But conditions overall a little bit drier, not quite as hot. Sunday's high 79. I'm meteorologist Mark Thibodeau from the Weather Channel.
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12: I'm Chad Pergram with the Speaker's Lobby. Baseball great Cal Ripken pursued Yankees legend Lou Gehrig for years in the 1980s and 90s, finally outlasting the Iron Horse, who played in 2,130 consecutive games. Ripken played in 2,632 consecutive games. Right now, GOP Maine Senator Susan Collins is kind of like Ripken years ago, chasing down Gehrig. Collins boasts the longest streak of consecutive votes right now, around 10,000. It's possible that Collins could eclipse the record of the most consecutive votes cast in the Senate, set by late Democratic Wisconsin Senator William Proxmire, a grand total of 10,252 votes. Collins could top Proxmire later this year, depending on how many votes the Senate takes. Perhaps the biggest obstacle for Collins establishing the record is whether she wins re-election this fall. Collins recently missed a visit by Vice President J.D. Vance to Bangor, Maine, because the Senate was in session and she had to vote. With the Speaker's Lobby, Chad Pergram, Fox News.

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8: Still looks rather soggy out there today. Keep some plans inside on the backup. Showers and a few thunderstorms the rest of your Saturday. Afternoon high getting into the mid-80s. Brief but heavy rain looks to be the biggest concern. Tonight's low down to 64 and maybe an isolated evening storm. And generally with an east wind on Sunday, it is not as hot. Maybe a pop-up storm or two. Sunday's high, a drier 79. I'm meteorologist Mark Thibodeau from the Weather Channel.
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9: I'm Deborah Valentine. Violent demonstrations continued Friday night at an ICE detention facility in Newark, New Jersey. Protesters were met with tear gas and mounted police. Demonstrations began after a letter surfaced detailing alleged deplorable conditions at the center, which officials deny. The NTSB expected to release further details today of Friday's fatal crash between an ENP travel bus and several vehicles, which killed five people in Virginia. Fox's Christina Coleman says Transportation Secretary Sean Duffy said the bus driver didn't speak English.
10: Duffy says this is exactly why the Trump administration is holding states accountable, enforcing rules of the road, and cracking down on drivers who cannot speak English.
9: The driver is identified as 48-year-old Jing Estong of Staten Island. 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

0: tomorrow on the Fox News Rundown from Washington. Fox News Rundown host Jessica Rosenthal speaks with Kentucky's Attorney General Russell Coleman about how states are partnering with the Trump administration to uncover and prosecute fraud in taxpayer-funded services. Until then, thanks for listening. I'm Jared Halpern from Washington.
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2: 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As AI transforms how work gets done, a new IBM CEO study finds success will depend on how quickly organizations redesign their workforce. CEOs agree people are the priority. 83% of CEOs say AI success depends more on people's adoption than the technology. But many organizations are still struggling to redesign roles, build new skills, and rethink how teams collaborate. This gap is already showing up in the workplace. CEOs say only 25% of employees are using AI as part of their jobs, even though 86% believe their workforce have the skills to collaborate with AI. Looking ahead, CEOs expect the impact on jobs to accelerate. By 2028, 29% of employees may need reskilling for different roles, while 59% will likely require upskilling to perform their current roles more effectively. The findings suggest the real challenge isn't just adopting AI, it's aligning jobs, skills, and ways of working with the speed of AI transformation. To learn more, visit IBM.com/...
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11: I'm Paul Stevens, Fox News. President Trump still weighing the latest negotiated peace proposal with Iran. Fox's Marianne Rafferty.
12: The president saying he will soon make a final determination about a proposed deal with Iran after meeting with its national security team. The president laying out some non-negotiables earlier Friday. Iran must agree that they will never have a nuclear weapon or bomb. The Hormuz Strait must be immediately open, no tolls. The enriched material will be unearthed by the United States and destroyed. No money will be exchanged until further notice. Now, that's key because according to the New York Times, Tehran had demanded reparations for bombardment damage that some Iranian officials estimate at $300 billion to $1 trillion.
11: Earlier this week, the fragile ceasefire was tested. That when U.S. forces launched strikes against Iran, all this responding to drone attacks in the Strait of Hormuz. Two federal judges blocking the president in two different situations.
13: A federal judge ruled that the administration cannot move any money for the time being into the $1.8 billion weaponization fund, which is meant to pay out people who think they have been victimized by the federal government. Then a separate federal judge ruled that President Trump's name has to come off the Trump Kennedy Center and the administration cannot move forward with planned renovations that would close the center for 2 years. And that is too much for the president. In a very long post, he concludes with this. I have instructed the Department of Commerce to make all necessary arrangements with Congress to allow a full full and complete transfer of this institution, giving them the responsibility for its operation, maintenance, and management.
11: And that's Fox's Peter Doocy at the White House. The board voting in March to close the Kennedy Center after America's 250th birthday celebrations in July. The White House declining so far to comment about the blocking of the weaponization fund as well. 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
11: War Secretary Pete Hegseth meeting with his counterparts from Australia and the UK in Singapore, discussing their partnership and its role in the Indo-Pacific area. The secretary pledging America's commitment to the alliance.
22: United States, as we've said from the beginning, and we think the review we undertook only strengthened this partnership, remains committed to the AUKUS partnership and is moving to, as quickly as possible, to enhance our combined submarine presence in the Pacific region.
11: And that AUKUS meeting comes as China has expanded its fleet in the Pacific. Secretary Hegseth promising to continue American presence in that area. Continued clashes between ICE agents, police, and anti-ICE protesters in New Jersey. Fox's Steve Harrigan has the latest from the Delaney Hall Detention Center in Newark.
23: We saw a heavy state police presence. They were out there to keep security. But once again, we saw more violence, a pitched battle between law enforcement and about 500 protesters for about 45 minutes here in Newark. Right about 10 p.m., the crowd changed. It got younger. A lot of people evidently prepared for a fight. They had headgear on, helmets, gas masks, knee pads. And when you saw them all start running with cases of water and paper towels, they were getting ready to get tear gas. They were going to use that water and paper towels to clean out the gas.
11: And demonstrators say DHS has failed to maintain safe and sanitary conditions within that facility, resulting in, for example, a detainee hunger strike that the agency denies is taking place. New Jersey State Police setting up designated protest zones and vehicle checkpoints in anticipation of further clashes. Another U.S. strike on an alleged drug boat kills three in the Pacific. The military saying it carried out that strike yesterday, Friday, on a boat accused of smuggling drugs in the eastern Pacific. Three men killed in a third attack this week. I'm Paul Stevens. This is Fox News.
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24: 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The Democrats are turning on Jill Biden, and, well, maybe there's an Iran deal. Maybe. 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
25: Keep some plans inside today. Showers and a few thunderstorms look fairly likely as we head through the rest of your Saturday. Highs up in the mid-80s. Heavy rain, the biggest concern with any storm. Tonight's low in the mid-60s. Isolated storm or two possible through the evening. Then as we get into Sunday, maybe a widely scattered storm or two. But conditions overall a little bit drier, not quite as hot. Sunday's high 79. I'm meteorologist Mark Thibodeau from the Weather Channel.
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27: AI as your FA.
0: Good morning. I'm Gordon Deal, along with Nicole Murray. Thanks for spending part of your weekend with us. Here's what's coming up this hour.
2: More Americans are using artificial intelligence as their financial advisor. But is the feedback any good? We'll have analysis.
0: On the tech front, pet robots are getting closer and closer to reality, but do they help or hurt the loneliness epidemic?
2: Conspicuous consumption is back. Hear who's showing their wealth in very public displays.
0: And what sets women's friendships apart from men's?
4: 54% of women are extremely or very likely to turn to a friend for emotional support. And for men, it's 38%. And women will also connect more frequently on a weekly basis through, you know, whether it's calls or texts or human contact than men.
0: Claire Ansberry at the Wall Street Journal on how differently women treat their friendships, which deepens their connections. Coronado was heaven on earth when it comes to American beach towns. Then, as much as 30 million gallons a day of waste from Tijuana, Mexico, turned the legendary beaches in San Diego into a no-go zone. Here's Jim Carlton, reporter at the Wall Street Journal. Jim, gross.
16: This is really a shocking story, Gordon. I didn't realize it was so bad, but, you know, Coronado Beach is one of the, you know, highest rated beaches in America. I mean, it regularly comes in on the top 10 list, white sand beaches, normally blue-green waves. However, Tijuana is like 15 miles south of the border, and in recent years, the sewage from Tijuana is pouring up off the beaches of Coronado. That's the problem.
0: Well, so what makes things different all of a sudden?
16: Well, the problem is that Tijuana has just exploded in growth. It's gone from like a 500,000 population 30 years ago to over 2 million. That's in 30 years. And so they have an outmoded wastewater treatment facility infrastructure. And so basically a lot of this sewage is just going kind of untreated into the ocean and up to Coronado.
0: All right. So it's toilet waste. It's all kinds of other garbage, too, that's just floating north into these different San Diego County beaches.
16: It's really sad, and it's not bad just for the U.S. It's also the Mexicans that live now. I did a driving tour of Tijuana to see for myself, and you see these shanty towns, and there's these open viaducts with, like, you know, raw sewage. You see, like, you know, discarded milk cartons, toys, and all this stuff just headed, you know, for the U.S. There's one place where I saw a river of a sewage literally pouring like Niagara Falls into the Pacific Ocean. At the mouth of the river is all this garbage. So it's just sickening.
0: What is life like for the folks who, I guess, live near there now in the San Diego area along the water? Is there a stench that they live with?
16: Well, this has been a problem that really started decades ago in Imperial Beach, which is right on the border, and they've been kind of under the gun for many years. It has not been safe to go in the water in Imperial Beach for years. However, the last 10, 15 years, the plume of sewage has crept north to Coronado, also the naval training base for SEALs, which is also on the Coronado Peninsula. So they've had to, like, shut down, you know, SEAL training. Coronado, there's I talked to a guy who lives in a third floor condo. He has to close his windows at night because it smells like sewage some nights, which is terrible.
0: Man, we're speaking with Jim Carlton, reporter for the Wall Street Journal. His story is called One of California's Ritziest Beach Towns Has a Problem, a Tsunami of Raw Sewage, and it's coming from Mexico. What does Mexico say about this?
16: Well, Mexico says they have a plan. They're going to try to accelerate. I mean, what I hear of you know, from a lot of the American, there's a lot of frustration on the American side that, you know, Mexico just hasn't been really moving quickly enough. The Trump administration actually made a priority of this. They, you know, Trump sent EPA Administrator Lee Zeldin down three times in the last year to basically, you know, let's get going. The U.S. has a treatment plant on their side to try to catch some of this stuff, and they're trying to expand that. But really, Mexico needs to step up to the plate. They told me they are, so we'll see.
0: Boy, all right, so when you say step up to the plate, what does that mean with regards to, say, a solution here or some sort of progress?
16: Well, they need there's an estimated $1 billion needed to resolve the problem. They need to expand their treatment systems. They need to have more pipes. You know, for example, you know, a pipe that could pipe it farther offshore so it wouldn't just go up to the beach. There's all this stuff. It's not really rocket science. They just need to spend the money. Mexico says they have $58 million committed. That's a drop in the bucket. There's $1 billion needed. The U.S. has appropriated more than $300 million by Congress, but there's more money needed.
0: What does this mean for tourism? Such a big part, I would presume, of San Diego County's budget.
16: Well, this is a huge problem for Coronado. Like I said, Coronado is it's just a crown jewel of the San Diego Beach system. And the Hotel del Coronado is one of the most iconic hotels in the country. Yeah. $1,000 a night rooms. And so many days you can't swim in the beach off the Hotel del Coronado because it's closed because of fecal contamination. And so it's a huge problem. I talked to a surf shop owner. He's just like almost crying. He said, this is kicking my ass, you know?
0: Yeah. Jeez. Other small businesses too, I presume, restaurants, right? I mean, not coming off the beach or not coming out of the water and walking into some restaurant, I guess.
16: Well, yeah, one of the problems, Gordon, is that a lot of these closures happen in the summertime. They're worried about, like, July 4th weekend. You know, they're going to have the beaches crowded, and you can't take your boogie board into the water. I mean, you know, you're going to be stuck on the sand. And what kind of fun is that?
0: Thanks, Jim. Jim Carlton, reporter at The Wall Street Journal. Coming up next on This Weekend, political tension in the workplace.

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8: This is a Bloomberg Money Minute. Home improvement projects are getting smaller, and that's not helping sales at big retailers. Both Home Depot and Lowe's reported sales growth in the latest quarter that just missed Wall Street expectations. A Home Depot executive says shoppers are still deferring large projects, pointing to uncertainty, and says the company continues to monitor higher fuel prices and mortgage rates. Bloomberg analyst Drew Redding.
9: So I don't necessarily think we've seen the impact yet of, you know, the recent inflation and heightened consumer uncertainty. So we do think that there could be some risk through the remainder of the year.
8: Fuel costs are also an issue for Lowe's. An executive says Lowe's is working to offset costs through productivity initiatives, pointing to its AI-powered shopping assistant called Milo.
10: Hey, Milo, how do I fix my leaky faucet?
8: Home Depot has pursued a similar strategy with an AI assistant called Magic Apron. Both retailers stuck with their outlooks for the year. Gina Cervetti, Bloomberg Radio.
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12: Ready for the weekend? 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
13: Thanks for spending part of your weekend with us. Are NFL players really like the rest of us when it comes to political dissent at work? The New York Giants may offer a window into everyday life after quarterback Jackson Dart enthusiastically introduced President Trump at a recent event, and teammate Abdul Carter reacted negatively on social media. Analysis from career expert Julie Bauke, known as Julie on the Job. Julie, your take.
14: You know, I love the analogy that the NFL locker room is a workplace. And in some ways, in many ways, it's not dissimilar to other workplaces, meaning you have a bunch of people who've come together to march in the same direction for something or work on things together, and each of them bring with them a lifetime of experiences and opinions and everything you can think of. And so in workplaces across America, we are working with people who do not believe as we do. And so I don't know why we'd expect the NFL to be so different. In fact, it's probably more so because of people come from so many different communities and colleges and upbringings. And the difference is, this is a very visible workplace. Nobody cares about the tiff that two people in accounting had at a big insurance company. But this is clickbait. I mean, it's headline worthy. People are talking about it. You have fervent fans of both and either. But where this is going to fall out is, I think, you know, Abdul Carter came out and said, we're cool. And so I think the rest of us have to go, okay, you're cool. We can decide how we feel about that. I read something that said that Jackson Dart's jersey sales have skyrocketed. And you can have an opinion about that, as we all have opinions, but I think each person is responsible for deciding, if I see that, if I read that, am I still a Giants fan? Am I still? Or do I want to switch to another team? Or I just want him to play football. We all get to decide that, as Jackson Dart did, as Abdul Carter did, as everyone on the team is. We all get to feel our own way about it. And as fans, you know, obviously they're way more visible than the rest of us. But there's nothing that says that he couldn't say and to support who he did or does, and that Abdul Carter couldn't feel a certain way about it.
13: Yeah.
14: But it's that's I think when we start to, and what's interesting, Gordon, is there have been in the just in 2026, there have been 5 monetary settlements made to people who were fired for posting about Charlie Kirk's death. Over $2 million in settlements so far have been paid out to people who were fired because they posted about Charlie Kirk's death. And what's interesting is the states that it happened are not bastions. They are South Carolina, Florida, Tennessee, Indiana, and Iowa. Very red states. So I think we're seeing a pushback against impinging on people's rights to have whatever opinion they want, because these people are getting back pay and huge settlements because they were fired for utilizing the free speech. And even in red states, we're seeing pushback against being penalized for that. And so it's I think we have to keep our eye on it. It's evolving, but there's been some signs that we've seen that say, believe what you want, and if you want to post it, that's your business, deal with the consequences,
13: yeah,
14: but we're not going to fire you over it.
13: We're speaking with Julie Bauke, career expert we know as Julie on the Job. We're talking about political dissension at work. So when this happens, things pivot to, say, the manager, right, or the boss, or the coach, to make sure, as you say, we're all marching in the same direction.
14: Yeah, yeah. You know, there's a difference between this story, and let's say that I worked for a company that made equipment for jet airplanes, and I went online and said something like, our products suck. Our quality is non-existent. Buy from anyone else other than us. Okay, I think we see the difference between doing that, where you're clearly harming your business, and expressing an opinion or showing up someplace that people are seeing as a gotcha moment. So I think there's that line to be walked in deciding whether this harms our business or not. The courts are really the ones who are litigating that right now, where in the first case of but don't buy our jet engine parts, I think we can easily see that that's harmful to the business. And you could easily get fired over that. But what happened with the Giants, I think that's the kind of stuff that's kind of being litigated in the court of public opinion, as well as the real courts.
13: Thanks, Julie. Julie Bauke, career strategist we know as Julie on the Job. Coming up next on This Weekend, the difference between men's and women's friendships.

0: that's regular contact. It doesn't have to be in person every week, but just a regular contact. So that contact, regular contact, will sort of build up trust that you can share what you're feeling and not feel like you're going to be judged, but you're going to be listened to and accepted. So that is really key. And also the willingness to share those feelings, so that a person really gets to know you. So that's really important as well.
1: Now, do Americans typically want closer friends, or are they okay with some distance?
0: No, I think all over, people just long for more closeness. I think that, research has shown that people are satisfied with the number of friends that they have. It's not like we want 50 friends. What we really want is more closeness. And there was another study that showed that about 40% of Americans long for more closeness with their friends. But, you know, the big struggle is to find time for them. And that can be really difficult in middle ages, you know, when things like family and career take more of our time. And now, too, caring for older parents. I mean, there's a time crunch. So it's the finding time for your friends, and there's a struggle there.
1: Now, how do solid friendships typically do against minor conflicts? What do experts say about that?
0: This is another interesting thing. I mean, you think that, and I think research has shown, too, that, you know, you're good friends with people who you share your interests. I mean, you like to do things together. I mean, that just makes sense. But, you know, not everybody's going to be the same. And over time, people change, and they, you know, their interests may change a little bit. But if you have been with a friend for such a really long time, you get, and you've shared a lot, you really grow to understand and appreciate what that friendship means to you. You know, you don't want to lose that investment of time and emotions and connection. So you're willing to let these small differences matter, or small differences, you know, go by the wayside. You realize that they don't really matter at all.
2: That's this weekend's Nicole Murray with Wall Street Journal columnist Claire Ansberry. Coming up next on This Weekend, Better Pet Robots.
3: ABC News, I'm Chuck Sievertson. No details in an FBI statement about what happened on that diverted United flight last night, only that several law enforcement officers aboard grabbed and handcuffed an unruly passenger. The flight from Chicago to Minneapolis diverted to Dane County, Wisconsin. On the air traffic control recording, the controller tells another pilot of a potential hijack.
4: Is that the situation where we might have to close the airfield?
3: That is not confirmed. Rescued five miners trapped over a week in a cave in Laos. ABC's Britt Clement.
5: What an ordeal. You know, they had to go through these extremely narrow tunnels in pitch black. I'm told they had to pull themselves through while holding their faces to the ceiling in order to finally reach the mouth of the cave.
3: Two other miners are missing. A federal judge orders President Trump's name stripped from the Kennedy Center, saying Congress created it and only Congress can change its name. This is ABC News. The billionaire Jeff Bezos' commercial space company, Blue Origin, is warning people in Florida to not touch any debris from a catastrophic explosion that incinerated one of its largest rockets during an engine test Thursday. Former NASA astronaut Susan Kilrain on the Glenn rocket.
6: It could put in a delay for Artemis 4, which is supposed to put people back on the moon. But we won't know, because we don't know yet what went wrong.
3: No injuries were reported after the rocket blew up. More reports about employment come out next week from the Labor Department, including the May jobs report. Another economic snapshot about how Americans are shopping from ABC's Jim Ryan.
7: Consumers trying to cope with rising prices are heading to warehouse stores and buying in bulk. Costco says same-store sales were up nearly 10% in the latest quarter, and that its gas pumps churned out more fuel than they ever have.
3: Chuck Sievertson, ABC News.
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4: It looks rather soggy out there today. Keep some plans inside on the backup. Showers and a few thunderstorms the rest of your Saturday. Afternoon high getting into the mid-80s. Brief but heavy rain looks to be the biggest concern. Tonight's low down to 64 and maybe an isolated evening storm. And generally with an east wind on Sunday, it is not as hot. Maybe a pop-up storm or two. Sunday's high, a drier 79. I'm meteorologist Mark Thibodeau from the Weather Channel.
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6: Thanks for spending time with us. Gordon Deal with Nicole Murray. Coming up this half hour, the ever-developing RoboPet. Also, financial advice from AI and a farewell to quiet luxury. We'll have that story in about 15 minutes. Consumer robotics companies have spent years trying to build artificial companions that feel less like toys and more like emotionally engaging household devices. With the launch of Familiar Machines and Magic, the industry may finally be moving beyond simplistic robotic toys and toward AI-powered companions. So says tech analyst Rob Enderle, writing for TechNewsWorld.com. Rob, what's developing?
7: Well, so much of the pet robot stuff has been questionable. The best one I ever had was back when Nolan Bushnell was running Androbot, and he had robotic dogs, cats, robotic spider. And I got one of the cats, and it was kind of cute. It would respond to noise, it would move towards noise, and the eyes would flash. And I found a use for it. And we had a large Maine Coon that liked to come in and bother us in the middle of the night. And I placed that cat, the robotic cat, by the door, and he'd come start walking in. The cat's eyes would light up, and it would go after him. And after about 4 days, he stopped coming into the bedroom altogether. Jeez. But it really didn't do much, and it wasn't much of a pet. I mean, you really think of a pet as a companion, as something that you can kind of pet and cuddle with. This wasn't that. And more recently, we've had these fake AI pets show up on Facebook and a few other places that are basically wind up pets with battery power that just, you know, yip yip yip yip walk forward, yip yip yip yip walk forward. There's nothing AI or intelligent about them at all. They're just a scam. But this new one, this new pet is designed around what these things can do and still be affordable. So it responds to your touch. You can pet it. And it kind of feels like a cat on a good day, because if anybody's had a cat, depending on the breed, we have Maine Coons, which aren't the greatest lap cat, is they'll kind of sit on your lap for, you know, 30 seconds, say, yeah, I'm good, I'll go out, but they'll still follow you around all over the place. Well, this cat is just focused on providing that kind of emotional support. And people have found over time that petting animals and having an animal companion can relieve their stress. It makes them feel less lonely. It has some very real benefits. But, you know, a lot of people that need these pets and need pets, they just don't have the bandwidth to take care of them. They may not have the mobility to take care of them. And so this is where robotic pets kind of come in, because as you get older, it's harder to walk the dogs. And even with cats, it's harder to care for them, because they do want to get fed early and sometimes fed late, which kind of does ugly things for your sleep cycle. And the truth is you still want the companionship, but you can't take the aggravation as you get older. And of course, you become more isolated as you get older as well. So at the very time you need the pet the most, you don't really have the capability of taking care of it. And that's where these robotic pets step in.
6: We're speaking with Rob Enderle, founder and principal analyst at the Enderle Group. He's written a piece for TechNewsWorld.com about robotic companions like these robotic pets. You make a case for the ethical and practical case for these things, and you touched on it there a little bit, but I want to ask too, like, wouldn't this in some cases contribute to our loneliness epidemic?
7: Well, it depends. The thing is what we found is with AI avatars, and I reviewed a product a while back that was AI avatar that's specifically designed to, basically it's a chat bot with a face, to have people have somebody to converse with. It worked. The feedback from the early adopters that used it was that they actually felt less stressed. They felt more engaged. I mean, from the standpoint of feeling lonely, they address that. But from the standpoint of enabling engagement and helping people interact with other people, they're problematic, because you can cuss this thing out, you can abuse it, whatever, and it's not going to care. So you could develop some really bad habits that will not migrate well over to dealing with people. So it's in some cases, these things have been more band-aids that don't really address the core problem, and could make the core problem, and here I'm talking about the core problem as being an inability to properly interact with others. It could make that problem worse, because it doesn't correct bad behavior. Now, in the future, you would think some of the avatar stuff might, and as we look at these robotic pets, they could do much the same thing. An avatar doesn't have to look like a person; it could look like anything. And so, you put it in a robotic body, and you do get some potential advantages.
6: Thanks, Rob. Tech analyst Rob Enderle, founder and principal analyst at the Enderle Group. Coming up next on This Weekend, money guidance from AI.

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8: This is a Bloomberg Money Minute. Drivers have been paying a lot more at the gas pump since the war against Iran started. How much more? Carl Brower, executive analyst at iccars.com, studied the driving patterns of over 2 million vehicles to see how much more owners of certain autos are paying for fuel on an annualized basis, and the results are staggering.
9: $706 for the most expensive increase for gasoline cars, pure gasoline.
8: And for EVs and hybrids?
9: An $11 increase for the electric cars, with hybrids and plug-in hybrids obviously in between those two numbers.
8: Owners of large SUVs dominate the high end of that list, with some expected to pay $1,500 more on a yearly basis. Brower says paying just $11 more to power up your EV may make those of us who are hesitant about owning one think again.
9: It just makes you reevaluate and think, maybe the EV lifestyle will work for me.
8: And saving on gas right now would work for everyone. Tom Busby, Bloomberg Radio.
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11: Thanks for spending part of your weekend with us. Half of Americans now go to AI for financial advice. Is it any good? Here's Dan Divise, personal finance reporter at USA Today. Dan, what have you found?
12: Well, yeah, it looks like way more of us are consulting AI, you know, like chatbots now for just financial help than, I mean, think of how fast all this has happened. I think ChatGPT is, what, 4 years old or something? And so one survey I looked at from TD Bank said that the percentage of us using AI for financial stuff went up from 10% to 55% in a single year. So it's a legit question to ask. The stuff that AI is telling you about finances, is it good advice or not?
11: Yeah. The percentage at which we're using it makes it, what, as or more popular than using a financial advisor?
12: Yeah, that blew my mind. According to Gallup, about two-fifths of adults in America consult financial professionals at one time or another. So yeah, more of us are using AI now, and quite rightly, right? It's free. It takes like 10 seconds. So okay, more of us are using AI than using financial professionals now.
11: I presume we're not asking something like, how do we get rich? But maybe we are. But generally, what are we asking AI?
12: Well, I'm starting to tip my hand here at what the research shows, but I guess guys are more likely to ask about sort of hot stocks or, you know, good investments on Wall Street, and women are a little more likely to talk more about budgeting and debt and maybe alternatives to really higher risk things. I think guys are more, they take a bit more of a gambling approach to investing, and maybe women are a little more careful. But then, as we're going to see, that gets into kind of tropes and stereotypes. So I'm not even sure if that's entirely true.
11: Yeah. Where did AI struggle, Dan?
12: Well, AI, and here we're talking about research from MIT and Stanford University. So, hey, not too shabby. And they found AI does a really good job with sort of basic stuff. Anything that you can Google that's kind of patently obvious, you know, AI will tell you. For example, that, you know, if you're looking long term and you're saving for retirement, you should probably invest mostly in stocks. And that as you're getting older and approaching retirement, you should ease up on that and get more conservative. With basic stuff, AI is fine. Where AI struggles is on the more kind of subtle stuff, like rebalancing, for example, your portfolio over time so that you have the same level of risk from one year to the next. AI doesn't necessarily know what your time horizon is and wouldn't think to ask you. So like when you're going to retire, by the way, you know, when are you leaving the workforce? That more complex stuff is where financial professionals probably do a better job.
11: Yeah. We're speaking with Dan Divise, personal finance reporter at USA Today. The story is called Half of Americans Get Financial Advice from AI. I thought it was important, too. The better your question, the better the response, perhaps not surprisingly.
12: Yeah, that's right. The researchers at MIT and Stanford did a kind of an experiment where they split up into like questions that weren't very literate, financially literate, and then questions that were like written by finance professors that were much, much more literate. Or I don't know how they determined questions written with much more financial literacy got much better answers from the AI.
11: Thanks, Dan. Dan Divise, personal finance reporter at USA Today. Coming up next on This Weekend, an RIP to quiet luxury.
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15: Stevens, violent demonstrations continuing Friday night at an ICE facility in Newark, New Jersey. Protesters met with tear gas and mounted police. Demonstrations began after a letter surfaced detailing alleged deplorable conditions at the center, which officials are denying. The NTSB expected to release more details today of Friday's fatal crash between an E&P travel bus and several vehicles, which killed five people in Virginia. Fox's Christina Coleman says the Transportation Secretary Sean Duffy said the bus driver does not speak English.
16: Duffy says this is exactly why the Trump administration is holding states accountable, enforcing rules of the road, and cracking down on drivers who cannot speak English.
15: Authorities say the bus failed allegedly to slow down near a work zone. 44 people taken to area hospitals. 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
19: Ready for the weekend? We're here to get it started. 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
11: Glad you could be with us. Tacky, in-your-face displays of wealth are all the rage among America's elite. Emily Stewart, senior correspondent at Business Insider, says welcome to the gaudy age. Emily, what have we seen?
20: Yeah, I mean, I think if you look around and kind of start to see it, you really start to see it. You think about the Met Gala, right? Jeff Bezos and Lauren Sanchez were the hosts of it. You think about President Donald Trump, who's always kind of obviously had some over-the-top taste. Now he's trying to build a $400 million ballroom in the White House. You think about like the way that kind of plastic surgery is looking nowadays, right? I think like typically it was sort of you want to get a little work done, you want to get some Botox, but you don't want anybody to know. Now we kind of have Mar-a-Lago face or people just kind of being quite out in the open that they've had work done. Or even think back to like the Masters golf tournament pretty recently. There were a lot of complaints from people that, hey, why is Jason Kelce here? Why is Kevin Hart here? Why are there people kind of drinking and rowdy on the golf course? And I think just like you look around and the aesthetic right now is like a little loud and frankly a little tacky.
11: Wow. Did you call it Mar-a-Lago face? What does that mean?
20: I mean, Mar-a-Lago face, I think it just means like a type of face of a certain type of a lot of conservative women, but women in general, where it just looks like they've had like pretty, you know, obvious, I don't want to say work done, but also the makeup styles, you know, like big lips, like faces really pulled back, a lot of makeup. And I think, again, like you just kind of, you think about like a lot of women, I think 5-10 years ago, or myself for sure, of just like, oh, you want to have like a little bit of makeup, but like that natural look. And I think that is, we're moving in a different direction right now, which I guess is like kind of good. And like, if you want to get your lips done and you're worried about how it's going to look, like now is a moment where like nobody's going to care, I guess.
11: Why? How did we get here?
20: I mean, I think it's kind of a complicated story. But if you think about really like 5-10 years ago, we really were in a moment of like quiet luxury and taste kind of come and go. You know, this happens all the time. You think back in the 80s, things were kind of like that. But I do think right now what is happening is kind of, for a long time, wealth, taste, and social status were kind of intertwined, and kind of now they have diverged, right? So like just because you're wealthy doesn't mean that you necessarily have good taste. You think about some of these like tech guys, right? Like I'm not sure that Elon Musk, like he has a lot of money. Is he like at the height of taste? I'm not sure. And also like I think a lot of the wealthy and elite are taking cues from pop culture. So you think the Kardashians, the algorithms as well, we're all kind of seeing the same thing all of the time. And I don't want to imply that this is necessarily bad. A lot of the time, you know, when you do think about taste, it's a way to kind of exclude people. You think about like in golf, for example, and like the golf people complaining about Jason Kelce being on the golf course or whatever. Like these are also the same people who 40, 50 years ago didn't want a lot of people in the country club. So it's not necessarily bad, but it is a little bit different. And I think a lot of it too, like I said before, is the algorithm. It is kind of, we're all seeing these same things. And so instead of where like it used to be the wealthy kind of dictating taste, now it's like what you're seeing on TikTok.
11: Thanks, Emily. Emily Stewart, senior correspondent at Business Insider. Coming up next on This Weekend, help for a desperate homeless man in Texas.
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11: Glad you could be with us. After spending nearly 2 years homeless, a disabled veteran in Fort Worth, Texas, is now beginning a new chapter thanks to an outpouring of support from firefighters, local organizations, and strangers. And at the center of it all is Jake, the dog, who captured millions of hearts online. SunnySkies.com says the story began when firefighters at a Fort Worth fire station discovered Jake tied outside the station next to a handwritten 3-page letter titled Safe Place. The note was written by Tom, Jake's owner, who felt he had to give up the dog after being homeless for 20 months. The fire department says their homeless outreach unit immediately began working to help Tom rebuild his life. Within days, Tom was gifted an RV camper that he can now call home, donated by Bennett's Camping Center. The unit has also been helping Tom get to medical appointments and find necessities. As for Jake, firefighters officially adopted him at Station H, where the lovable pup has quickly become part of the family. That'll do it for this hour. For Nicole Murray, I'm Gordon Deal. 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
7: American injuries overseas. I'm Pam Husso, Fox News. American forces have reportedly been hurt in Kuwait after an Iranian strike. Fox's Madeline Rivera has details.
8: Bloomberg reports at least five Americans were hurt after Iran launched a ballistic missile towards a Kuwaiti airbase earlier this week. The missile was intercepted by Kuwaiti forces, but falling debris reportedly hit the Ali al-Salem airbase. Per Bloomberg, two MQ-9 Reaper drones were also seriously damaged in the incident. Meantime, a White House official telling Fox President Trump will only make a deal that is good for America and satisfies his red lines. Iran can never possess a nuclear weapon. The president has maintained his key asks, which not only includes preventing Iran from obtaining a nuclear weapon, he also demanded unrestricted shipping traffic in the Strait of Hormuz.
7: War Secretary Pete Hegseth has warned that military action is still on the table if a deal can't be reached. President Trump is scrapping plans for a big overhaul at the Kennedy Center following a judge's ruling.
9: President Trump says he has no interest in overseeing a major renovation of the Kennedy Center unless he is free to bring the institution back physically, financially, and artistically. In a social media post, the president says his administration will now return control of the performing arts venue back to Congress. The move follows a ruling by a federal judge in D.C. ordering President Trump's name to be removed from the Kennedy Center's facade, finding the center's board did not have the authority to unilaterally change the name. The judge also put on hold plans to close the center for 2 years during renovations. At the White House, Jared Halpern, Fox News.
7: Another federal judge has temporarily halted a weaponization fund to compensate people who claim to be targets of political investigations. 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
7: The results of President Trump's recent physical are in. Fox's Deborah Valentine reports.
31: The White House has released a memorandum detailing President Donald Trump's May 26 physical at Walter Reed Medical Center in Bethesda, Maryland. It indicates President Trump remains in excellent health, demonstrating strong cardiac, pulmonary, neurological, and overall physical function. It also says the president's cognitive function is within normal limits, with the president scoring 30 out of 30 on the Montreal Cognitive Assessment. The memo also indicates the swelling of President Trump's legs has improved and that bruises on his hands are benign. President Trump turns 80 years old on June 14th. Deborah Valentine, Fox News.
7: New Jersey Governor Mikey Sherrill is sending state police to an immigration detention center as clashes continue between ICE agents and protesters. Fox's Steve Harrigan is in Newark.
32: Many of the protesters with headgear on, helmets, goggles, gas masks, knee pads, ready for a fight. There have been accusations made by the protesters and some of the 300 detainees inside of inhumane conditions. That's something the Department of Homeland Security has denied throughout the week. We have seen scuffles throughout the two sides, some arrests as well, as many as 6 arrests. The flashpoint right out in front, the entranceway. When those federal agents try and come or go, they're often stopped, have things hurled at them. They often respond with pepper spray. Most of the trouble happening well after midnight.
7: Rioters have allegedly been biting, kicking, and punching law enforcement officers outside the facility. Multiple protesters have been arrested. Another U.S. strike on an alleged drug boat has left 3 people dead. U.S. Southern Command says the strike was carried out in the Eastern Pacific, the 3rd such strike this week. No evidence was provided that the boat was carrying drugs. I'm Pam Puso in New York, and this is Fox News.
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6: 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He takes on everything that is challenging, difficult, hard, but also the right thing to do. 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And I believe that will define his presidency.
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13: The wet weather pattern is going to continue on this Saturday with periods of showers and thunderstorms under a cloudy sky. The high gets close to 86, and more rain may fall into the evening hours with breaks in the clouds overnight and a low in the mid-60s. For Sunday, an occasional shower thunderstorm, mainly during the afternoon, otherwise partly to mostly cloudy with a high of 80, then scattered thunderstorms for Monday with a high reaching the mid-80s. I'm Jeff Marr from the Weather Channel.
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8: All right, news roundup and information overload hour. Here's our toll-free telephone number. If you want to be a part of the program, it's 800-941-SEAN. If you want to join us, I see Zoran, Marxist Commie Mamdani, unveiling his plan to shift property ownership from landlords to the community. Oh, redistribution. Oh, socialism. Oh, communism. To each. Comrade, according to their need, from each, according to their ability.
9: Through our new citywide campaign, Fix the City, we will focus on the worst landlords in New York City. When necessary, we will take aggressive legal action to remove negligent owners and property managers. And for buildings that have suffered chronic neglect, we will work to transfer ownership to responsible stewards. Stewards that include community land trusts, nonprofits, or even the tenants themselves.
8: Now, I'm arguing a couple of things as we are now months away from this very important midterm election year. Is one, the issues that will impact the results of this election have not happened yet, i.e., what happens with Iran, i.e., what happens with the economy, the price of gas, whether or not the president's the foundational economic principles he laid down in the first year of his second term actually come to fruition. All of that is true. But the Democrats, you know, there's all the media wants to focus on are issues involving Donald Trump, and he has low approval ratings and so on and so forth, and this is a referendum on him. What they're not paying attention to is the Democrats have never had lower approval ratings ever. Now, I would attribute that to the fact that they have been taken over by radical extremists like Mamdani, AOC and the squad, and other radicals, Bernie Sanders. You know, look at this guy that's running against Susan Collins in Maine, this Graham Plattner guy. I mean, it's pretty spectacular that a lot of Democrats don't have the moral courage and fortitude to stand up against this guy. You know, it's pretty remarkable what we've learned about this guy. But, you know, he has posts all over Reddit and other places, including blaming women for sexual assault if they got blackout drunk. Homophobic slurs, calling himself a communist, all cops are bastards, labeling rural white people in Maine as racist and stupid. Talking about other ridiculous comments as well. You know, it's just bizarre. Then, of course, we have the Nazi tattoo. I forgot to mention that. How could I possibly forget that? Revelations caused staffers to quit, drew criticism. But here's the interesting thing. I've not heard from Chuck Schumer, Hakeem Jeffries. They are scared to death of the radicals that are in control of their party. That's why their leader's in name only. Kathy Hochul is scared to death of Mamdani. And without his support, she's probably going to have a tough shot at reelection, even in the deep blue state of New York. You watch what's happening in California. The top two contenders in the gubernatorial race out there happen to be Republicans, including our friend Steve Hilton. And now, last minute, all of a sudden, they want to get rid of their, quote, jungle primary because it's not benefiting them. You know, here's Graham Plattner, you know, suggesting, remember Chris Kyle, American Sniper? He is suggesting that he inflated his kill numbers targeting innocent civilians and then said then refused to apologize for celebrating video of an American soldier being shot. This is the latest controversy with him.
2: I didn't know who these guys were. I left that deployment and continued on with my life, did a few more deployments, both in the Marine Corps and the Army. It wasn't until somebody told me to read Chris Kyle's book. His stories about how many people he was shooting certainly tracked with the behavior I witnessed and people I knew witnessed down at the Gov Center, which is it's relatively easy to get high numbers like that if you're a little less discriminating. Your fire than, say, a more professional unit would be.
5: I did four tours of the infantry. Any attempt to say that I disrespect veterans is slanderous and offensive.
10: Do you think you owe him an apology?
5: Do you know how many of my friends at Purple Hearts? Do you know how many of my friends got wounded?
8: Joining us now, we welcome back to the program our friend Mark Halpern. He's the editor-in-chief of Two Way. Mark is one of the few guys that will objectively analyze any race at any time and just give you the straight scoop, and he was dead on accurate in the last presidential election. Do you think I'm wrong in believing that what will define ultimately the outcome of the 26 midterms has really not happened yet? We don't know. We don't know how radical the left will be. We don't know how America will perceive that. We don't know what happens with Iran and the economy and gas prices. I think it's just too early to tell.
11: It definitely is, Sean. Thank you for having me back. I think the biggest variable that needs to change for the Republicans is to change it from a referendum election on the president to a choice election between two parties. And right now, the Democrats are giving Republicans plenty to work with. It's a challenge to do that in the midterm. But I think the variables you cited, we'll see if they clear away enough that Republicans can pull that off. Particularly because they'll have a lot of resources, they're going to have a national convention, and the Democratic brand is in shambles. So it's possible for them, but on the current trajectory, the Democrats are going to do quite well. But as you said, there's a lot of time.
8: All right, let me ask you this. The Democratic Party has become so radicalized, I argue, as represented by Mamdani, by the squad, AOC, I contend that Chuck Schumer, Hakeem Jeffries, Kathy Hochul, and pretty much anybody that has ever given any indication they may run for president in 2028, they're all going down the road of hard, hard, radical left. I don't see any moderate voices. Do you?
11: Almost none, except relatively. But on issues like Israel, on some social issues, on some economic issues, we've seen this in both parties over years. They are captive to the far left of the party, and it's going to be interesting to see as some of these more moderate, radical nominees win their nominations in the primaries, how the leaders who don't want to be defined that way try to distance themselves. As you recall, Chuck Schumer didn't endorse Mamdani. He tried to distance himself, but now he's the mayor of New York City, and these people win primaries, they win general elections. It's very much more difficult to distance.
8: No, I totally agree. But I've never seen this. I mean, there's one reasonable Democrat, and I'm kind of friendly with him. I text with him. He's constantly complaining about his own party. He thinks they've lost the plot, and that's John Fetterman. And now he's hated by his own party. I mean, how do you what does that indicate to you?
11: Well, it's just so interesting that he is an absolute aberration. The rest of the Democrats all stick together, whether it's Bernie Sanders in the Senate, or the most moderate, historically most moderate, with the exception of Fetterman. He's not of Washington. And as you know, he does vote with Democrats almost all the time, but he does speak out as well. And there are almost, too many votes to count where he's the only Democrat who votes with the Republicans and speaks out. And again, what speaks to is how far to the left the party has gone since really 2016. Hillary Clinton was able to be the Democratic nominee because the party rigged it against Bernie Sanders. Otherwise, he would have been the nominee. Same in 2020, they rigged it against him. So we're looking at a party that for a decade now would prefer to nominate a Democratic Socialist as their presidential candidate rather than somebody more moderate. And that speaks to a lot of where the party is on a lot of issues currently.
8: Let's assume for a second I'm right. And if you think that I'm wrong, I want you to tell me you think I'm wrong. Let's assume that somehow, some way, I'm not sure how, when, or, it actually happens. This conflict with Iran settles down. Let's say associated with that, we will now see gas prices settle down as well. All of the things that the president, the foundation that he laid economically, including the largest tax cut in history, more energy dominance, independence than we've ever had in history. The president also acquiring and getting commitments for trillions in manufacturing for pharmaceuticals, semiconductor chips, rare earth metals, automobile manufacturing is coming back. Those are all coming online. What does that scenario look like for the Republicans heading into the fall of November?
11: Before I accept your hypothetical, I'll say I'm deeply skeptical that right now that the president's going to have a path to successfully end the war. But if everything you listed happens, and it's not impossible by any means, I think Republicans would keep the Senate. And I think the House would be more probably 65-35 likely to go Democratic because of the historical realities of being the party out of power. But not a sure thing. I really want to see how James Blair, the president's top political advisor, how he shapes the terrain and how he spends the millions, tens of millions, hundreds of millions that they'll have to try to turn this into a referendum on the Democrats, who, as we've said, are unpopular and seen as out of the mainstream.
8: Well, first of all, most people don't know who James Blair is, and I'm impressed that you do, and that would indicate to me that you probably talked to him. I spent a lot of time on Air Force One with him when the president went to China, and I was invited to cover the trip with the president on that trip. And I went through a lot, and I watched him study every congressional district across the country. There are two other things that have happened as well. Number one, the Supreme Court, the racial gerrymandering decision, and the Supreme Court of Virginia, their decision to take away this power grab by Abigail Spanberger, that was shot down. So I would say on the gerrymandering redistricting front, advantage Republican, what the total number of seats might be, I don't know. But you are historically correct. I mean, the party in power historically, you know, loses seats in a midterm, and it's a very tight margin as it is.
11: Well, first of all, on James Blair, I ask Democrats all the time, tell me who your James Blair is.
8: Oh, I know who it is. It's James Carville. I love when Carville speaks. I want Carville to not stop speaking. I want him to say all the quiet parts outside out loud, that they'll take, you know, they'll pack the Supreme Court, that Puerto Rico will be a state, D.C. will be a state, and that they will investigate Republicans to death, and that I effing hate Donald Trump. I want to hear it every day.
11: I know. You'd pay to have him out there. Look, on 70% of the time when I ask Democrats who their James Blair is, they say, who's James Blair? And 30% of the time they think about it and say, we don't really have one. He understands not just the individual races in the national terrain, but he understands how the current election laws really allow him to coordinate the different pots of money, the different strategic entities, to give his party a chance to do something that would defy history, have rarely has happened, to keep control of the House even as they control the White House. I think the key is going to be all the things you listed. On the current trajectory, honestly, it would be a wipeout. I'm actually more bullish on Democrats' chances of the current trajectory than a lot of analysts are. I think they could approach 40 seats. And that's not based on my guessing or making it up. It's based on talking to Republican strategists who say the environment right now is poisoned. It's not just that the Republicans control the White House. The president's unpopular. His economic policies are unpopular. People don't approve of the job he's doing. But all the things you listed, which, again, are within the realm of possibility, could flip all that substantially and allow, between the redistricting, the Supreme Court decision, and the superior tactical organization I see on the Republican side, and these Democratic nominees in a lot of places who are unelectable under normal circumstances, that could turn things around. And while it's more likely than not by a significant margin currently that Democrats take the House, it's not impossible that with the changes you talked about in execution, Republicans could pull off barely keeping the majority.
8: All right, quick break. More with Mark Halperin, editor-in-chief of Two-Way on the other side. Then your calls are coming up as well. 800-941-SHAWN, our number if you want to be a part of the program.
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8: Hey, Sean Hannity here. 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
16: Fox News, I'm Pam Puzo. Will he sign off on the deal or not?
17: President Trump still contemplating whether to move forward with a tentative U.S.-Iran deal hours after concluding in the Situation Room meeting with his advisors.
16: That's Fox's Marianne Rafferty. The potential agreement would extend the ceasefire for another 60 days. State police stepping in New Jersey, where ICE agents have been clashing with protesters.
17: New Jersey State Police say they're establishing controlled protest areas that will be fenced in. They're going to separate opposing groups. So they're going to have protesters that are for ICE and against ICE kind of in these closed off areas.
16: Fox's Alexis McAdams outside Delaney Hall in Newark. Immigration advocates say conditions are poor and unsafe inside. America's listening to Fox News.
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20: It's not the fountain of youth, but scientists have found some astonishingly longevity clues in the most unlikely place. Details today from the Old Farmer's Almanac. With more practical tips and useful advice, this is the Old Farmer's Almanac Radio Report for Saturday, May 30th, the 150th day of the year. Voice actor Mel Blanc was born on this day, and the first Indy 500 race took place in 1911. The lifespan of a mammal is generally proportional to its size. Mice, for example, reproduce fast and die young, while whales and humans can live to 100 or more. But there is one remarkable exception. Mouse-eared bats live more than 20 years, nearly 10 times longer than other creatures of their size. And researchers think they've discovered why. It's a characteristic in their DNA that inhibits the deterioration of chromosomes. The possibility of inducing the same gene expression in humans is tantalizing. After all, if we lived as long as a mouse-eared bat adjusted for size, the numbers would be staggering. That's the Old Farmer's Almanac Radio Report. 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

0: right, we continue with Mark Halperin. He's the editor-in-chief of Two Way as we look forward to the midterms and then beyond. You know, it's fascinating. You did reveal one thing that's kind of a little secret that I was not telling many people. The Republicans have an awful lot of money to spend this cycle. That is going to be critical. Money means something in elections. Let me ask you this. Every single person that would know, every source that I have that would know, all tell me the same thing. Starting with Steve Witkoff, who said it on this show, on TV, to me publicly. The president had no choice on Iran. Reaction?
1: I think the president had no choice if he wanted to fulfill his promise, not achieved by his predecessors, to remove Iran's potential to be a nuclear power. Whether they were 12 days away or 12 weeks away or 12 months away, I think it was the same decision. You can't defer dealing with this forever. And he made the decision about the way to deal with it was a strike. So not everyone agrees with Steve Witkoff's estimate. But as I said, it really doesn't matter. The president, he's only in office for a limited...
0: They could not agree with him, but the Iranians confirmed it to him.
1: Well, the

0: sense, I don't think the president had a choice, given what his aim was and given his belief that further negotiations weren't going to do it and that the clock was ticking.
1: All right, Mark Halperin, we appreciate you being with us. Thank you, as always. 800-941-SHAWN, if you want to be a part of the program. 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
5: ABC News, I'm Chuck Sievertson. No word from the FBI about whether there's a foiling of a potential airline hijacking last night. The FBI says only that several law enforcement officers aboard a United flight from Chicago to Minneapolis grabbed and handcuffed an unruly passenger. The flight was diverted to Dane County, Wisconsin. On the air traffic control recording, a controller tells another pilot of a potential hijack.
6: There's actually a situation where we might have to close the airfield.
5: That is not confirmed. On the U.S.-Iran talks, a posting on social media on X from the military advisor to Iran's supreme leader accuses President Trump of making excessive demands in negotiations. Defense Secretary Pete Hegseth in Singapore today.
7: Any deal that the president is willing to make, he's only going to make it if he believes it's a great deal.
5: Rescued five miners trapped more than a week in a cave in Laos. Two other miners are still missing. This is ABC News. The billionaire Jeff Bezos's commercial space company Blue Origin is warning people in Florida to not touch any debris from a catastrophic explosion that incinerated one of its largest rockets during an engine test Thursday. Former NASA astronaut Susan Kilrain says the mishap could delay NASA's Artemis missions to take astronauts back to the moon.
8: This is the rocket that is supposed to take equipment to the moon in the not too distant future, and then also land landers on the moon with people eventually.
5: No injuries were reported after the rocket blew up. What's rounder and getting some attention?
9: Customers at some Walmart stores have been doing double takes and posting images of round plastic Coke bottles that look a little like Christmas ornaments. They're actually designed to resemble soccer balls to celebrate Coke's partnership with FIFA and World Cup.
5: ABC's Jim Ryan. It's Saturday, May 30th. Chuck Sievertson, ABC News.
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12: This is a Bloomberg Money Minute. Drivers have been paying a lot more at the gas pump since the war against Iran started. How much more? Carl Brown.

0: Or executive analyst at iccars.com studied the driving patterns of over 2 million vehicles to see how much more owners of certain autos are paying for fuel on an annualized basis, and the results are staggering.
1: $706 for the most expensive increase for gasoline cars, pure gasoline.
0: And for EVs and hybrids?
1: An $11 increase for the electric cars, with hybrids and plug-in hybrids obviously in between those two numbers.
0: Owners of large SUVs dominate the high end of that list, with some expected to pay $1,500 more on a yearly basis. Brower says paying just $11 more to power up your EV may make those of us who are hesitant about owning one think again.
1: It just makes you reevaluate and think, maybe the EV lifestyle will work for me.
0: And saving on gas right now would work for everyone. 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
2: 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Also, President Trump has flexed a lot of political muscle this primary season. We'll identify the remaining races where his endorsement will matter. Plus, why teenagers are facing a terrible job market again this summer and preparing investment accounts for a newborn. 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
4: Now, the Success Journal. Here's Chris Whitting.
5: Sky Wheeler was a technical whiz. 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In fact, he was often called Doc Wheeler by those who respected his smarts. 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
11: It's not the fountain of youth, but scientists have found some astonishingly longevity clues in the most unlikely place. Details today from the Old Farmer's Almanac. With more practical tips and useful advice, this is the Old Farmer's Almanac radio report for Saturday, May 30th, the 150th day of the year. Voice actor Mel Blanc was born on this day, and the first Indy 500 race took place in 1911. The lifespan of a mammal is generally proportional to its size. Mice, for example, reproduce fast and die young, while whales and humans can live to 100 or more. But there is one remarkable exception. Mouse-eared bats live more than 20 years, nearly 10 times longer than other creatures of their size. And researchers think they've discovered why. It's a characteristic in their DNA that inhibits the deterioration of chromosomes. The possibility of inducing the same gene expression in humans is tantalizing. After all, if we lived as long as a mouse-eared bat adjusted for size, the numbers would be staggering. That's the Old Farmer's Almanac Radio Report. 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
12: Keep some plans inside today. Showers and a few thunderstorms look fairly likely as we head through the rest of your Saturday. Highs up in the mid-80s. Heavy rain, the biggest concern with any storm. Tonight's low in the mid-60s. Isolated storm or two possible through the evening. Then as we get into Sunday, maybe a widely scattered storm or two. But conditions overall a little bit drier, not quite as hot. Sunday's high 79. I'm meteorologist Mark Thibodeau from the Weather Channel.
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13: 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It's a common practice. I'm not saying it's the right practice. I'm saying it's a common practice. And, you know, every Fortune 500 company, I guarantee you, has them. And Donald Trump labeled it a legal expense. He wasn't even involved in the process. His lawyer did it, testified that he did it unbeknownst to Donald Trump. It was paid for as a legal expense, labeled a legal expense. How does that become 34 felony counts? Why did they raid Mar-a-Lago? And we first learned from Tulsi Gabbard, you know, a lot of questions about this. Now, John Solomon has taken it to the next level. He has an article that came out just yesterday, quote, headline, exclusive, key Biden DOJ official raised red flags about the FBI's Mar-a-Lago raid, according to this memo that John Solomon got a hold of. Now, remember, Merrick Garland personally, according to information gathered by Tulsi Gabbard, Director of National Intelligence, that he personally signed off on this, and there's evidence of such. John Solomon is with us. He's the founder, editor-in-chief, chief investigative reporter of JustTheNews.com. Sir, how are you?
14: I am well. Good to be with you.
13: Well, we've spent a lot of time over the years together. You've done a lot of incredible reporting. You've been vindicated on every single thing you've reported. As it relates to this raid at Mar-a-Lago, now we're realizing that a lot of the arguments that people like you were making and I was making, Greg Jarrett was making, and others, turned out to be the right arguments that they were making internally.
14: Yeah. Yeah. Well, listen, this revelation is more than a historical footnote, too. Right now, if the grand conspiracy case is to be seated in Florida, it has to have a crime that occurred in Florida. And the Mar-a-Lago crime is the seed crime for the conspiracy. It's why the case can be built in Fort Pierce, Florida, as opposed to Washington, D.C. or New York or some other jurisdiction. A couple of months ago, we reported that the FBI, from memos that we obtained, believed that there wasn't probable cause to raid Mar-a-Lago, but they did it anyways. That is what one might call an overt act. You have an obligation to show there's probable cause before you raid someone's home. If you don't do it and you still go and raid the home, you may have violated that person's civil liberties. Now we have a second key piece of document, a second documentary piece of evidence that goes to this point that the Justice Department knew what it did at Mar-a-Lago was wrong and probably hadn't been thought through all the way. Now, this isn't any official, by the way, in the Justice Department. This official, Patty Stemler, was handpicked by Merrick Garland to be by his right side looking over the Donald Trump investigations that were ongoing. She isn't read in to the Mar-a-Lago raid until after it happens. And then as soon as it happens, she's like, hey, wait, guys, you didn't tell me about this, but I have some very serious concerns about this. The president has the right to declassify documents. He said he declassified these documents. Did anyone bother to check to see if that's true before we raided his home? In fact, she was so concerned about it, she said, I've been worrying about it ever since and worrying more now. This is Merrick Garland's right-hand woman, the woman who was supposed to be watching for the ethics of this investigation, and she puts up a giant red flag saying we probably shouldn't have raided Donald Trump's home. That's after the FBI has already raised the concern that there wasn't probable cause. These two pieces of documents not only are a reminder that the Biden Justice Department acted inappropriately and perhaps in violation of President Trump's civil liberties, they're likely to be the key pieces of evidence in a conspiracy case. If it's based in Florida, these are overt acts that occurred in Florida in conjunction with the raid. And so it becomes the kernel for Jason Quinones and Joe DiGenova and the team that's now investigating
13: By the way, don't mess with Joe DiGenova. Can I be honest? Let's be blunt here.
14: That's what that guy.
13: I mean, number one, he's wickedly smart, and he is dogged in terms of he's the first person I ever heard call Comey a crooked cop.
14: Yeah. Yeah. And he understands it. Listen, he's held I can't think of another person in American history who was a U.S. attorney, by the way, the U.S. attorney that took down Marion Barry, a special counsel and an independent counsel. And now he's back in the game again, handling this very important case. And what's great about Joe, he'll pursue a crime like a dog pursues a bone. But if he thinks someone isn't guilty of a crime, he's not going to bring a charge for political purposes. In fact, he said so in one of his independent counsel investigations. He wouldn't charge the person because even though there was a lot of clamoring in Washington for it, he's a straight shooter. He applies the law. He looks at the evidence, and then he does it. And I think that that's what this case, if it's going to have credibility, is going to require.
13: All right. So let's go. There's a lot to unpack here.
14: Mm-hmm.
13: First of all, you have the whole issue of whether or not there's equal application of our laws. Now, in the case of Hillary, top secret classified information on a server,
14: yep.
13: And then she erases it all, bleach bit. Nobody'd ever heard of the term before, at least I had not. Now the whole country knows what bleach bit is. Although I am having sources telling me that the retrieval of those servers may have happened. And maybe that story may not be dead. John Solomon, if anybody would know if that's true, it would be you.
14: There is an effort to secure what we would call shadow copies of these servers that exist in the dark web. Basically, anything that you put online can be emulated over time.
13: An effort to secure. I'm not trying to be a jerk. Effort to secure, because you're a friend of mine. Yeah. Or they've been secured.
14: I don't, and the last time I checked, which to be honest, is a few weeks ago now, they had not yet been secured, but they were in conversations with a friendly foreign power that would have images of some of the content or large amounts of the content that probably resided on those servers, because those servers, they cross transatlantic oceans, they get captured in little fragments on other people's servers, and they can be actually recreated with some very common technology today, AI technology that does that. And so there was a foreign power that's friendly to the United States that was in the process of doing that and then potentially offering it to the United States. When I last checked, which was honestly about 3-4 weeks ago, they had not been secured, but I'll make some calls and check it and see if they have been secured.
13: I love you can take, you can give John Solomon a request and he'll investigate it for you. We really appreciate all your hard work. But there's a couple of differences here, because you have Hillary Clinton, top secret classified information, no reasonable prosecutor would prosecute. You have Joe Biden, 4 separate locations, top secret classified information, including next to his Corvette in his garage, but 4 separate locations. Nothing ever happened to either of them. There were no consequences to either of them. There were no raids of any property of theirs. And the one difference is the Presidential Records Act actually applied to Donald J. Trump. And you go into detail in your article about this very specific legal distinction here, because the president would often take documents up into his residence at the White House and declassify them to bring them up.
14: That's right. In fact, his office gave me that statement in 2022, and it appears that that's what Patty Stemler is referring to her in her memo. She said, hey, the president says he had the authority to classify these documents when he's still president. He did, so he's referring to that statement in 2022 that came on your show at the time that we got it. She is very concerned that the president declassified these documents and they went and treated him as a criminal and raided his home when he probably most likely had the right to possess those documents because they were previously declassified. And she asked, has anyone in the Office of Legal Counsel looked at that? And she also points out that a president doesn't have to follow the normal procedures. He can do things without having to do what a federal employee would have to do if they were declassifying a document. She understood the legal issues exactly right, the very legal issues that if Donald Trump ever went to trial on this, he would have prevailed on. But she's really worried about it. And what we don't see is any action after this. It's like this document falls into a black hole. She raises concerns and everybody just ignores it and they keep pursuing the president, which is one of the themes of the decade of weaponization that we now see. People would raise a red flag. No one would listen. The IRS agents were raising a red flag about Hunter Biden. They got the silence. The FBI agents were raising a red flag about Mar-a-Lago and not having probable cause. They got ignored. Stemler writes this email saying, hey, he probably had the right to have these documents. She gets ignored. that is a concern. And the fact that it's systemic could lead to a charge that this is a part of a conspiracy, that you intentionally ignore the career expertise and violate the law, even though you're being warned what you're doing is wrong. And I think that that is a very important piece of evidence. This is going to become smoking gun evidence in the hands of a Joe DiGenova.
13: This is why I had, and you were very kind to come down and do the podcast with Greg Jarrett. That's why we've had you on. That's why we had Dan Bongino. I love Dan. He's a close friend. That's why Kash Patel, who I think is doing a great job as the FBI director, that's why he's been on. That's why we're going to have on Todd Blanche, the attorney general. That's why we have Sarah Carter. We just dropped that podcast yesterday, and she's on the podcast. I'm not letting this go. Where does the grand conspiracy end up, John Solomon?
14: I think it ends up with a large series of indictments. I think what's happening right now, by the way, the Florida prosecutors were in Washington, D.C. today meeting with the attorney general, is that you break these into overt act buckets. This is an overt act that's part of a conspiracy. Each bucket gets individually investigated, and then you find out which ones turn out to be provable and true and which ones aren't, and then you begin to put together a case. I think, based on the reporting I've been doing, that the first overt acts that prosecutors and the FBI are now looking at predate the beginning of Crossfire Hurricane on July 31st, 2016. There are some activities before the summer of 2016 that are now on the horizon, now on the radar. There is some FBI OPR investigative documents that suggest that maybe some foreign powers were brought into a player to try to spy on the president or get dirt on the president earlier than the beginning of Crossfire Hurricane. So the conspiracy probably goes back to earlier 16 and continues all the way until the day the president takes the second oath of office. Remember what we learned in some of those Tulsi Gabbard documents, that they were still actively investigating the president in some of those four.
13: Unbelievable. Well, I've got to give props to you and credit to you. The amount of work that you have put into this over the last 11 years is unprecedented, and it would be, I will tell you, if justice happens, it wouldn't have happened without you. John Solomon, founder, editor-in-chief, chief investigative reporter, justthenews.com. Thank you, sir.
15: Sean Hannity.
13: In this 25th anniversary year of September 11th, 01, the Tunnel to Towers Foundation continues to honor America's heroes. Now, through that commitment, the foundation created Veterans Villages that stand as a beacon of hope for those who have sacrificed everything for our nation. Now, these communities are committed to helping veterans achieve stability and independence by providing safe housing and personalized services that are tailored to their needs. 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
16: Will he sign off on the deal or not?
17: President Trump still contemplating whether to move forward with a tentative U.S.-Iran deal hours after concluding in the Situation Room meeting with his advisors.
16: That's Fox's Marianne Rafferty. The potential agreement would extend the ceasefire for another 60 days. State police stepping in New Jersey, where ICE agents have been clashing with protesters.
17: New Jersey State Police say they're establishing controlled protest areas that will be fenced in. They're going to separate opposing groups. So they're going to have protesters that are for ICE and against ICE kind of in these closed off areas.
16: Fox's Alexis McAdams outside Delaney Hall in Newark. Immigration advocates say conditions are poor and unsafe inside. 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
27: The wet weather pattern is going to continue on this Saturday with periods of showers and thunderstorms under a cloudy sky. The high gets close to 86, and more rain may fall into the evening hours with breaks in the clouds overnight and a low in the mid-60s. For Sunday, an occasional shower thunderstorm, mainly during the afternoon, otherwise partly to mostly cloudy with a high of 80, and scattered thunderstorms for Monday with a high reaching the mid-80s. I'm Jeff Marr from the Weather Channel.
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13: All right, we've got a lot of ground to cover, not the least of which is, okay, remember they had a term wilding back in the day? Well, it's happening again. It's just not called that. And why don't they ever get a hold of all of the crime in Chicago? We'll examine that in detail after five officers were hurt this weekend. We'll have the president's cabinet meeting that we'll get to. We'll look at the polls for the midterms with John McLaughlin and Matt Towery. And in the middle of all that, we'll get to your calls. 800-941-SHAWN if you want to be a part of the program. Quick break, right back. We'll continue more on the other side straight ahead.
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5: There's no word yet. I'm Paul Stevens, Fox News. President Trump still looking to make a final determination, quote unquote, on that proposed ceasefire extension with Iran.
6: It does remain unclear at the moment whether Iran has indeed agreed to the president's key asks, and that includes Iran's commitment to never obtain a nuclear weapon. President Trump also demanded unrestricted shipping traffic in the Strait of Hormuz and the removal of mines in the waterway. And regarding Iran's highly enriched uranium, the president says the stockpile will be unearthed by the United States, which it is agreed is the only country along with China with the mechanical capability of doing so in close coordination and conjunction with the Islamic Republic of Iran, plus the International Atomic Energy Agency, and destroyed.
5: And that's Fox's Madeline Rivera in D.C., Iran's parliament speaker, in a posting on X writing, quote, "We do not gain concessions through talks, but through missiles," unquote. Both sides would be required to discuss the destruction of Iran's enriched nuclear uranium within the 60-day ceasefire. Two federal judges, meantime, blocking President Trump in two different situations.
7: A federal judge ruled that the administration cannot move any money for the time being into the $1.8 billion weaponization fund, which is meant to pay out people who think they have been victimized by the federal government. Then a separate federal judge ruled that President Trump's name has to come off the Trump Kennedy Center, and the administration cannot move forward with planned renovations that would close the center for 2 years. And that is too much for the president. In a very long post, he concludes with this: "I have instructed the Department of Commerce to make all necessary arrangements with Congress to allow a full and complete transfer of this institution, giving them the responsibility for its operation, maintenance, and management."
5: And that is Fox's Peter Ducey at the White House. 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
5: War Secretary Pete Hegseth meeting with his counterparts from Australia and the UK in Singapore to discuss the partnership there and its growing role in the Indo-Pacific region. The War Secretary pledging America's commitment to the alliance.
12: United States, as we've said from the beginning, and we think the review we undertook only strengthened this partnership, remains committed to the AUKUS partnership and is moving to, as quickly as possible to enhance our combined submarine presence in the Pacific region.
5: And the AUKUS meeting comes as China has grown its fleet in the Pacific, Secretary Hegseth promising to continue American perseverance in the region. Continued clashes between ICE agents, police, and anti-ICE protesters in New Jersey. Our Steve Harrigan is in Newark at the Delaney Hall Detention Center.
14: We saw a heavy state police presence. They were out there to keep security. But once again, we saw more violence, a pitched battle between law enforcement and about 500 protesters for about 45 minutes here in Newark. Right about 10 p.m., the crowd changed. It got younger. A lot of people evidently prepared for a fight. They had headgear on, helmets, gas masks, knee pads. And when you saw them all start running with cases of water and paper towels, they were getting ready to get tear gas. They were going to use that water and paper towels to clean out the gas.
5: Now, demonstrators say Homeland Security has failed to maintain safe and sanitary conditions within that facility, resulting in a detainee hunger strike that the agency denies is actually taking place. New Jersey State Police setting up designated protest zones and vehicle checkpoints in anticipation of clashes. The U.S. military saying it carried out another strike Friday, yesterday, on a boat accused of smuggling drugs in the eastern Pacific Ocean, killing at least three. It was the third attack this week, pushed the overall death toll over 200 people. I'm Paul Stevens. This is Fox News.
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16: 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The Democrats are turning on Jill Biden, and, well, maybe there's an Iran deal. Maybe. 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
27: The wet weather pattern is going to continue on this Saturday with periods of showers and thunderstorms under a cloudy sky. The high gets close to 86, and more rain may fall into the evening hours with breaks in the clouds overnight and a low in the mid-60s. For Sunday, an occasional shower thunderstorm, mainly during the afternoon, otherwise partly to mostly cloudy with a high of 80. The scattered thunderstorms for Monday with a high reaching the mid-80s. I'm Jeff Marr from the Weather Channel.
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6: A part of this extravaganza. So remember back many years ago, not that many, but a number of years ago, there were incidents all over the country, and they were referred to as wilding. And that's young kids just taking over streets and going crazy and hurting innocent people. Well, in a different form, I guess, it's back. In this case, in Chicago, shouldn't be a shock to anybody. An 18-year-old driver hit with attempted murder charges for plowing into five Chicago police officers during this chaotic, quote, teen takeover, as they say. If you look at the video, we showed some of it on TV last night.

0: I mean, these kids just running the streets and taking over everything. And they're violent, and a raft of other offenses, you know, for striking a group of officers trying to control the hundreds of teens who flooded South Loomis Street along Chicago's west side, according to police. Now, the teen driver ended up finally jumping the curb, crashing into a police car, a pole, and a fence. And anyway, a Plainfield resident who wasn't injured in the wreck was quickly taken into custody. Cops also finding a gun inside the car. In addition to attempted murder, Johnson was charged with 5 counts of aggravated battery with a deadly weapon, 2 counts of aggravated unlawful possession of a deadly weapon, criminal damage to government property. All 5 officers struck were transported to local hospitals, and they're in stable and hopefully now better condition than they were. I don't think they're in harm's way. However, let's go to NBC 5 Chicago, a report on this teen takeover.
1: But we are still awaiting official confirmation from Chicago police if any of those young people or if any officers were hurt this morning. We want to show you some new citizen video just into our newsroom of this large gathering. You can see just a sea of people there, most of them young, looking to be in their teens or early 20s. They're blocking portions of Loomis and Roosevelt. Now, later, there were dozens of police officers on scene as well. We want to show you what our crews heard and witnessed as they arrived. Several gunshots and a crashed sedan in that area as well. That vehicle, along with police tape, remaining there for hours this morning. This large gathering happening just days after city leaders spoke about how to prevent such events from going out of control. Memorial Day weekend, the unofficial kickoff of summer. Here's Chicago Police Superintendent Larry Snelling on Thursday.
2: It's important to make sure that we're keeping them safe. They need guidance. They need leadership. And we all have to be there for them. And that's what we plan to do throughout this summer.
1: City leaders also spoke last week about working with social media companies where these large gatherings are often promoted. Now, as for this gathering, early this morning in University Village, the number 12 buses had to be rerouted in both directions because of that large police response. We are continuing to gather information on this. Please stay with us both here on the air and online.
0: All right, here to react and respond. And again, since 2009, we scroll the names of people shot and shot and killed and murdered and victims of violent crime in Chicago. Names that nobody knows, names that nobody ever heard of. You know, look at our friend Gianna Caldwell and his younger brother, you know, doing nothing wrong, you know, shot, murdered in the streets of Chicago, and he can barely get anybody to lift a finger to help him find the perpetrators. It's just sad. So all lives don't really matter. In many cases, these are black lives. They don't really matter to the left. We've been scrolling their names because they do matter to me. They do matter to us. They do matter to anybody with a heart and a conscience and a soul. We believe every human being was created by God. And yet nobody pays attention unless they can weaponize it and politicize it. We welcome back to the program Chicago Alderman Raymond Lopez, and also joining us is Gino Young. He is a young African-American conservative author, educator, whistleblower from Chicago. He wrote a book, Sex, Drugs, and Illiteracy, The Death of Education in America, which, by the way, is an understatement. Welcome both of you to the program. Gino, you're new to the show. Let me bring you in first. I like the title of your book. I like where you stand. Is there anything I just said in the lead up to this that is wrong? I've been scrolling names that nobody ever heard of or cares about. Many minorities that are shot and killed. And if they can't politicize it, weaponize it, why bother talking about it?
3: You know, everything you said, Mr. Hannity, was exactly correct. And thank you so much for having me on. I've been watching your show for many years, since I was in my early 20s. And in 2019, my little cousin, his name was Zacchaeus Battle, was shot and killed in Inglewood. And I believe one night you scrolled his name. It got no coverage. No one talked about it. And to this day, his murder remains unsolved. And it takes people like you highlighting this night after night. But this is what the media, this is what they won't cover. And I saw this, you know, I've lived it. And I saw it, and I wrote about it, and I documented it extensively in my book, Sex, Drugs, and Illiteracy, The Death of Education in America. You know, there's a direct parallel between what we saw on our streets this weekend and what's going on in the home. There's a breakdown in the home. The mother is overwhelmed. The father is nowhere around. There's no standards, no accountability. Then you go out in the streets. We have a derelict mayor here in Chicago. We have an inept governor that will not support our police. Again, no accountability. Then we fast forward to the classroom, which is where I come into play as a substitute teacher. And in the classrooms, I'm telling you, the teachers are overwhelmed, and the administrators and administrations are not instituting or stipulating any modicum of decorum or discipline anywhere to be found. And then I come into the classroom now, full disclosure, I come from a very strong parental background. My father was a Chicago police officer for many, many years. He worked at CHA, Chicago Housing Authority, in the infamous projects. And I come from a very strong background as far as discipline. So I come in the classroom as a 28-year-old young black male, and I say, no, you're not going to be running around. You're not going to be fighting. You're not going to be throwing stuff. You're not going to be swearing in my room and speaking like you're on the corner of 79th Street. And I get reported to HR, and I become a pariah in the school. I worked at Hillcrest High School in Country Club Hills, Illinois, which is about 10 minutes from Chicago, and then Tinley Park High School, which is about 15 minutes. At Tinley Park High School, they sent me down to HR because they said I was writing up too many children and I was rubbing people the wrong way in the dean's office by trying to institute order in an orderless system. So it's just a breakdown across the board, and I documented it extensively. And it's just so unfortunate because there's no order in the streets, there's no order in the home, there's no order in the school, and then it's no surprise where you how you get this Frankenstein monster that we saw metastasize on our streets this weekend. It's absolutely disgusting and disgraceful, and you know, I wrote about it in my book, but I've lived it as well, and it's so unfortunate.
0: Chicago Alderman Raymond Lopez has been a voice in the wilderness on all of this, and I mean, do any of your fellow elected officials seem to even give a rip?
4: Well, thank you, Sean, for having me. Yes, we are finally starting to see some of my fellow aldermen and other elected officials standing up to say, what do we need to do? What can we do now? You know, the problem is, as Gio mentioned, and as you have rightfully mentioned, since 2009, the politicians of this city and state have ignored the innocent victims on our streets. This weekend, we had 36 people shot in Chicago, Memorial Day weekend, the official start of summer. And yet the mayor, the media, their allies all up and down the far and extreme left are applauding themselves, saying, oh, this is the safest Memorial Day ever. No one was intentionally killed this weekend.
0: What does that mean, nobody was intentionally killed, when 36 people are shot? By the way, I didn't include the last day. You're right. I was just talking about the Saturday and Sunday numbers. It's 36. You are correct.
4: So we need to put the pressure, keep common sense at the forefront. And what we're looking at even right now is finally a shift to start holding some of the parents accountable, because these parents are letting their kids go wilding, as you mentioned. That's what it was referred to during the George Floyd era. Now they call them urban outdoor events that are being organized through social media. And we have to put a stop to that.
0: Alderman, hang on a second. If kids are rioting in the street and taking over the streets and terrorizing innocent people, what do they call it?
4: Urban outdoor events.
0: Urban outdoor events. Let's go to an urban outdoor event, ladies and gentlemen. Bring your children. Go ahead.
4: So that's what publicizing on TikTok, and they have adults that are doing this. And yet we had the opportunity in March here in Chicago to hold parents accountable for what their kids are going out doing at midnight, 3 a.m, when they're setting Lower Wacker Drive on fire so they could do donuts for their TikTok fame. The progressive and socialist allies of Mayor Johnson voted it down. They said we were weaponizing the law and becoming fascist, trying to criminalize parenting. When all we're
0: this is the same thing. I mean, you know, under Biden-Harris Mayorkas, we let in all of these unvetted illegals from over 200 countries. We know 12 million that they let in. We don't know how many gotaways got in. We do know many of the people came from countries with known terror ties. We know there are known terrorists in the U.S., likely sleeper cells, here today and now. They've let in murderers, rapists, child molesters, other violent criminals, gang members, cartel members. And, Gino, nobody in the Democratic Party seems to care. And then if Donald Trump, ICE, or the Department of Homeland Security tries to remove these criminals to make

0: streets more safe and secure, you see the reaction. I don't understand the mindset. I'll never understand the mindset.
1: And you know, sir, I don't understand it either. It's disgusting and disgraceful. We need the president. I was on with Lara Trump a couple of months ago, and I told her, you know, she asked me if I could send a message to President Trump. What do I say? I would say, Mr. President, we need you in Chicago. If you think the issues as far as fraud and different things like that that Nick Shirley found in Minneapolis are bad, we're 6.3 times larger here in Chicago. We need federal intervention here, and we need it in our schools as well, because one thing I found quite interesting is that they're now placing children into classes that they don't belong. You know, AP classes and special needs classes, to get increase more funding, they're placing children into those classes that don't belong there. So now the children who need that help aren't getting it. And, you know, and the streets, it's just a disgrace. In your neighborhood, you walk around and you don't even feel, you don't, I don't remember my neighborhood looking like this. I don't remember these issues happening when I was a kid. Not too long ago, you know, downtown, that was like the golden area. Nothing bad happened really downtown. But now we're seeing these wildings, and it's disgraceful. And it, like I said, it's all a parallel. It goes right back to the home, and it goes back to the schools as well, because the children are taught that there's no accountability. But there is some deeply disturbing and frankly demonic things going on in these classrooms that parents just don't know about. And this isn't a Chicago issue. It isn't a black issue. It isn't a white issue. It's everywhere. I don't care who you are, where you come from. Your child is but one school administration change away from destruction. And parents need to be made aware everywhere.
0: All right, quick break. Right back. More with Chicago Alderman Raymond Lopez and Gino Young, a young African-American conservative author and education whistleblower in Chicago. He wrote a book, Sex, Drugs, and Illiteracy, The Death of Education in America, as we talk about this insane incident this weekend that resulted in five police officers in Chicago going to a hospital.
2: It's time to take back America. This is the Sean Hannity Show.
0: In this 25th anniversary year of September 11th, 01, the Tunnel to Towers Foundation continues to honor America's heroes. 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
4: Stevens, violent demonstrations continuing last night at an ICE detention center in Newark, New Jersey. Protesters met with tear gas and mounted police. Demonstrations began after a letter surfaced detailing alleged deplorable conditions at the center, which officials are denying. New Jersey Governor Mikey Sherrill establishing a peaceful protest zone there. The NTSB expected to release further details today about a crash on Friday, a fatal one between an E&P travel bus and several vehicles, which killed five people in Virginia. Fox's

0: Christina Coleman saying the Transportation Secretary Sean Duffy said the bus driver does not speak English.
1: Duffy says this is exactly why the Trump administration is holding states accountable, enforcing rules of the road, and cracking down on drivers who cannot speak English.
0: America's listening to Fox News.
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4: It's not the fountain of youth, but scientists have found some astonishingly longevity clues in the most unlikely place. Details today from the Old Farmer's Almanac. With more practical tips and useful advice, this is the Old Farmer's Almanac Radio Report for Saturday, May 30th, the 150th day of the year. Voice actor Mel Blanc was born on this day, and the first Indy 500 race took place in 1911. The lifespan of a mammal is generally proportional to its size. Mice, for example, reproduce fast and die young, while whales and humans can live to 100 or more. But there is one remarkable exception. Mouse-eared bats live more than 20 years, nearly 10 times longer than other creatures of their size. And researchers think they've discovered why. It's a characteristic in their DNA that inhibits the deterioration of chromosomes. The possibility of inducing the same gene expression in humans is tantalizing. After all, if we lived as long as a mouse-eared bat adjusted for size, the numbers would be staggering. That's the Old Farmer's Almanac Radio Report. Learn more at almanac.com.
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0: right, we continue with Chicago Alderman Raymond Lopez. Gino Young is back with us. He wrote the book, Sex, Drugs, and Illiteracy. He's also an education whistleblower. I'm going to make a prediction, and I hope to God I'm wrong, but I'm going to tell you, you're going to be on this program, Gino, and they're not going to like the fact that you're so outspoken, and they're going to try and get rid of you. And when they do, you'll have an army behind you to defend you, and it probably will lead to bigger, greater things in your life, because I think there's a calling on you to help these young people. Alderman, I mean, you look at somebody like Gino, and then you hear these stories. I've had it with all government schools. We spend more per capita than any other country, industrialized country on earth, with the worst results, and nobody thinks out of the box. Like, I love this new Alpha school that they have. Kids spend 2 hours core curriculum. The rest of their day, they are learning computers and AI and following where their interest takes them, which to me is the core, you know, Latin derivative meaning of education, to bring forth from within.
1: Sadly, we know that education, especially in Democratic-run cities and states, it's not about actually teaching these children the basics, the reading, writing, arithmetic, or even knowing how to generally think for themselves. It's all about indoctrination. We have a multi-billion dollar indoctrination scheme here in many of the blue states, and especially here in the city of Chicago, where we spend nearly $36,000 per student in a huge system of nearly 300,000 children, and 80% of them can't read at grade level.
0: But it's so pathetic. Well, you know, look, thank God for people like you. Thank God for people like Gino. Hopefully, you know, the people in Chicago will wake up. Hopefully they will vote in people that believe in law and order and safety and security and a good education for their kids. Although the odds of this happening with the current leadership are probably zero, but I'm not trying to say you shouldn't try. I think you have to defeat them at the ballot box. Chicago Alderman Raymond Lopez, thank you. Gino Young, thank you. We appreciate your efforts, both of you. Listen, for a lot of people, they're struggling financially. Some people, you know, are having a hard time buying bare necessities and even putting bare necessities on high-interest credit cards. If you're in that position, you're not alone, and debt is piling up. 866-615-9200, 866-615-9200, or you can just check them out on the web.

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3: ABC News, I'm Chuck Sievertson. No word from a federal law enforcer on whether an unruly passenger on a United flight last night was actually a would-be failed hijacker. The FBI says only that several law enforcement officers aboard United Flight 2005 from Chicago to Minneapolis grabbed and handcuffed an unruly passenger. The plane was diverted to Dane County, Wisconsin. On the air traffic control recording, a controller tells another pilot of a potential hijack.
4: There's actually a situation where we might have to close the airfield.
3: That is not confirmed. The U.S.-Iran talks are making progress, as Defense Secretary Pete Hegseth, who met with Asian officials in Singapore today.
5: We're prepared to defend our interests, stand with our allies, and project power halfway around the world.
3: Rescued, five miners trapped more than a week in a cave in Laos. Two others are missing. Asking the world for help with the growing Ebola crisis in Central Africa, the World Health Organization. This is ABC News. Signing a bill banning law enforcement officers from wearing masks while on duty. New York Governor Kathy Hochul saying the measure applies to state, local, and federal law enforcers operating in New York.
6: New York is not a sanctuary for criminals, and we will cooperate when crimes are being committed, going after dangerous criminals. Not the act of crossing the border, but dangerous criminals.
3: The new law limits state enforcement, assisting federal immigration police. Asian needle ants, an invasive species, are now making themselves at home in parts of the U.S., says the National Forest Service.
7: These tiny creature stings can leave a red, itchy, painful mark that lasts for hours. And if you're allergic, you can have a serious reaction that requires immediate medical attention. They tend to hide in leaf litter, potted plants, and landscaping soil. Be especially cautious near logs, rotting wood, and rocks where they often hide.
3: ABC's Jacqueline Lee on your Asian needle ant update. Chuck Sievertson, ABC News.
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10: This is a Bloomberg Money Minute. Drivers have been paying a lot more at the gas pump since the war against Iran started. How much more? Carl Brower, executive analyst at iccars.com, studied the driving patterns of over 2 million vehicles to see how much more owners of certain autos are paying for fuel on an annualized basis, and the results are staggering.
11: $706 for the most expensive increase for gasoline cars, pure gasoline.
10: And for EVs and hybrids?
11: An $11 increase for the electric cars, with hybrids and plug-in hybrids obviously in between those two numbers.
10: Owners of large SUVs dominate the high end of that list, with some expected to pay $1,500 more on a yearly basis. Brower says paying

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4: 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And finally, mark the sender as spam. It looks like they had a meeting cancellation, and now so do you. 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
6: It's not the fountain of youth, but scientists have found some astonishingly longevity clues in the most unlikely place. Details today from the Old Farmer's Almanac. With more practical tips and useful advice, this is the Old Farmer's Almanac Radio Report for Saturday, May 30th, the 150th day of the year. Voice actor Mel Blanc was born on this day, and the first Indy 500 race took place in 1911. The lifespan of a mammal is generally proportional to its size. Mice, for example, reproduce fast and die young, while whales and humans can live to 100 or more. But there is one remarkable exception. Mouse-eared bats live more than 20 years, nearly 10 times longer than other creatures of their size. And researchers think they've discovered why. It's a characteristic in their DNA that inhibits the deterioration of chromosomes. The possibility of inducing the same gene expression in humans is tantalizing. After all, if we lived as long as a mouse-eared bat adjusted for size, the numbers would be staggering. That's the Old Farmer's Almanac Radio Report. 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
7: The wet weather pattern is going to continue on this Saturday with periods of showers and thunderstorms under a cloudy sky. The high gets close to 86, and more rain may fall into the evening hours with breaks in the clouds overnight and a low in the mid-60s. For Sunday, an occasional shower thunderstorm, mainly during the afternoon, otherwise partly to mostly cloudy with a high of 80. Then scattered thunderstorms for Monday with a high reaching the mid-80s. I'm Jeff Marr from the Weather Channel.
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8: There are no mainstream Democrats that are willing to take on the radicals that rule this party because they know that they will be deposed of their high-ranking positions. Don't ever expect Chuckie Schumer, Hakeem Jeffries, leaders in minority leaders in name only to ever challenge them. Anyway, here to weigh in on this and the latest polling numbers, we have our friends John McLaughlin with McLaughlin & Associates, Matt Towery, Insider Advantage, We'll share some of the polling in a minute of both of them. Thank you both for being in the program. Matt Towery, start with you. I don't think what ultimately will define the outcome of the midterms has happened yet, meaning what happens in Iran, what happens with gas prices, what happens ultimately with the economy as the president's policies now begin to take effect.
9: Yeah, I don't either. I do think that it's pretty common knowledge, and the president acknowledges it today, that Iran is trying to just continue to kick the can and kick the can and kick the can. There will reach a point at which, if the can kicking continues, it will have an effect on the midterms. It hasn't reached that point yet. I will tell you, we did a poll, Sean, over the weekend when the president stayed at the White House and was, you know, firmly involved in these negotiations. And the president's approval on the war was pretty bad, pretty much what every other poll showed. As we moved to the weekend and the president was more active, the numbers started to come up. When the president took military action, limited indeed, in Iran, his numbers really came up. And so the approval for his conduct of the war at the conclusion of the poll indicated to me that the public wants to see him take action. And I believe that he is running out of time not to take action. If he does so within a certain period of time and this thing gets resolved, it may well be, Robert Kahaly has this theory of Trafalgar. And he may, I haven't believed him, but I'm beginning to think he might be right. And that is that not only will Iran not be an issue, but the president may be able, and the Republicans might be able to campaign with that victory there, securing the nuclear material, ending the threat from Iran. That could become a major point for re-election, an election, you know, that's mean that for the Republicans, and for the Republicans holding on to the Senate and the House, something that no one is thinking about right now.
8: John McLaughlin, let's get your thoughts on it.
10: I agree with Matt, because we've had numbers. I mean, for the last two previous months, we polled whether people support or oppose President Trump using the military to stop Iran from getting nuclear weapons. And they last month they did 52-40. This month it's 48-41. But again, that was before he took the action. He was doing the ceasefire. But last month's numbers, when we said, were, and this is 1,000 likely voters. Not people, you know, not it's modeled after actual turnouts, not these fake polls like the Washington Post have only 29% Trump voters when we got 50. But we had 59% of the likely voters saying that the actions that he took against Iran are warranted and justified, 59-32, and that we should finish the job 60-30. The majority of Americans agree with that. And when you asked them if Iran had nuclear weapons, would they use it against the United States and our allies? 61% of all voters said they would, only 20 said no. So the American public wants this resolved. They don't want this going on another 47 years. And Donald Trump has done it where, you know, God bless him, it's been with a minimal a loss of life or danger to our. We have men and women who are really brave, sacrificing, you know, not just putting their lives on the line, but they've been out, you know, in some of these boats for a year. They're out there in these aircraft carriers. They're missing their family and friends, but they are sacrificing to win this, because we don't want to go through it for another 47 years where Iranian terrorists are killing Americans, thousands of Americans, whether it's Iraq or Afghanistan or other parts of the Middle East. So Donald Trump is trying to stop them. He stopped them right at the verge where they would have had 11 nuclear weapons last year. They were at the verge of having 11 nuclear weapons that they could use against the United States and our allies. And they are launching missiles right now as we speak during this conflict. They are launching missiles at Americans in our bases and at our ships. And these guys are terrorists. They're bad guys, and Trump needs to beat them.
8: The president, Matt Towery, has a 100% record in this primary season in terms of endorsements. And that means for the Senate, that means for Congress and other positions. Bill Cassidy, incumbent, defeated Louisiana. Tom Massey, incumbent, Kentucky, defeated there. Last night, John Cornyn, incumbent, defeated in the great state of Texas. That's a pretty good track record. And what is the message that other elected officials should take out of that?
9: Well, I'll give you a specific message to the U.S. Senate and their leadership. Straighten up and get in line. They left Washington, D.C. in a tantrum because the president had added some additional fund to help those who'd been victims of lawfare. They use that as an excuse.
8: And by the way, Todd Blanche told me not a penny's going to President Trump, although they did release the tax returns illegally of every Trump family member and every Trump entity, but putting that aside.
9: Yeah, exactly. And, you know, put that aside. You know, that's a small blip on the radar screen. What they were really doing was throwing a tantrum because Trump had endorsed Cornyn's opponent. What they need to wake up and understand is that the Republicans realize something they don't, and that is if the Democrats get into office, if they get the Senate, rule job number one will be nuke the filibuster. That will be number one. And the fact that the Republicans in the Senate say, well, we have certain Republicans who won't do it, and they're not able to. Look, a leader of the Senate has all types of power. He can take people off committee chairmanships. He can make sure money doesn't go to certain states. We have Lisa Murkowski, who received a fortune from the RNC, money that should have gone to candidates who were on the verge of winning. She received money from the RNC last time to get reelected in Alaska. She won't lift a finger on this issue. She and every other Republican had better get in line, because the Republicans who vote, the people who are making these decisions, cannot stand the way they are operating.
8: You know, a lot of these people, John McLaughlin, forget it's a team sport. And when you're playing a team sport, that doesn't mean you always get the batting position that you'd like in the order or the position that you want to play. It's where the coach puts you. And if you're 80%, you know, in agreement with somebody, they're not your enemy, they're your friend. Reagan told us that. And it's frustrating to me that so many people, Republicans, we know what the Democrats will do. Everything Matt said, they will nuke the filibuster. They'll pack the courts. They'll make D.C. and Puerto Rico states. They'll do anything to maintain power. And they're not even being shy or trying to hide it.
10: Well, you know, we did the polling for the Trump Super PAC to beat Thomas Massie. And the reason we did was because when we needed a vote, when Donald Trump needed a vote with him to stop the Democrat tax increase and to vote for tax cuts, he wasn't there. When he needed them to vote to fund the wall, he wasn't there. He would bail out on key votes that we needed. And, you know, in the meantime, he'd been in Congress for 14 years. He had a following. When we first started polling, he was ahead in the polls. But Ed Gorin beat him by double digits because the voters were educated to the fact that he's been voting against not just Donald Trump, who's the leader of our movement, but voted against the majority of Republicans who sent Thomas Massie to Congress. And as Matt was talking about, with the Save America Act, Ken Paxton had said when they came out of the primary, if Cornyn gets it passed, he would drop out. The Save America Act requires proof of citizenship, voter ID, we'd have honest elections. It's one of Trump's top priorities. Last month when we polled it, 56% of all Americans said it's more important to pass the Save America Act. Only 28% said it's more important to save the filibuster. Americans want honest elections, and John Cornyn couldn't get it done. There's something about, and there's a gap. Our latest poll has Trump with a 48-job approval, 47 disapprove. And in the meantime, Republicans are only at 42% in generic ballot. Democrats are 46. We were ahead last year. The Republicans in Washington are forgetting Trump's not on the ballot in November, but you need his voters to go win. And if the Republicans in Washington don't wake up and start passing more of the items we need, whether it's another reconciliation package with a pro-growth agenda, whether it's making sure that ICE can operate around the country to deport criminal illegal aliens, whether it's making sure that we have honest elections, if we don't get things done for the majority of Americans, they won't be there to vote for Republicans, and you will get a lunatic like Tallarico elected, who believes in six genders, that God is non-binary.
8: And you know what the six are? I have no idea.
10: Yeah, no, I don't.
8: Matt knows. Matt follows this stuff closely.
9: And Matt has no clue.
8: All right, quick break. More with our pollsters, John McLaughlin, Matt Towery on the other side. Our toll-free number is 800-941-SEAN as we continue.
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14: Stevens, violent demonstrations continuing last night at an ICE detention center in Newark, New Jersey. Protesters met with tear gas and mounted police. Demonstrations began after a letter surfaced detailing alleged deplorable conditions at the center, which officials are denying. New Jersey Governor Mikey Sherrill establishing a peaceful protest zone there. The NTSB expected to release further details today about a crash on Friday, a fatal one between an E&P travel bus and several vehicles, which killed five people in Virginia. Fox's Christina Coleman saying the transportation Secretary Sean Duffy said the bus driver does not speak English.
15: Duffy says this is exactly why the Trump administration is holding states accountable, enforcing rules of the road, and cracking down on drivers who cannot speak English.
14: America's listening to Fox News.
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19: 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This product is not intended to diagnose, treat, cure, or prevent any disease.
6: It's not the fountain of youth, but scientists have found some astonishingly longevity clues in the most unlikely place. Details today from the Old Farmer's Almanac. With more practical tips and useful advice, this is the Old Farmer's Almanac Radio Report for Saturday, May 30th, the 150th day of the year. Voice actor Mel Blanc was born on this day, and the first Indy 500 race took place in 1911. The lifespan of a mammal is generally proportional to its size. Mice, for example, reproduce fast and die young, while whales and humans can live to 100 or more. But there is one remarkable exception. Mouse-eared bats live more than 20 years, nearly 10 times longer than other creatures of their size. And researchers think they've discovered why. It's a characteristic in their DNA that inhibits the deterioration of chromosomes. The possibility of inducing the same gene expression in humans is tantalizing. After all, if we lived as long as a mouse-eared bat adjusted for size, the numbers would be staggering. That's the Old Farmer's Almanac Radio Report. 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
7: The wet weather pattern is going to continue on this Saturday with periods of showers and thunderstorms under a cloudy sky. The high gets close to 86, and more rain may fall into the evening hours with breaks in the clouds overnight and a low in the mid-60s. For Sunday, an occasional shower thunderstorm, mainly during the afternoon, otherwise partly to mostly cloudy with a high of 80. Then scattered thunderstorms for Monday with a high reaching the mid-80s. I'm Jeff Marr from the Weather Channel.
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0: final thoughts from John McLaughlin, McLaughlin and Associates, Matt Towery, Insider Advantage. Real quickly, yes or no, are you worried about these Senate races in Georgia, North Carolina, Maine? Are you worried about Iowa? Are you worried about Tallarico in Texas or any other state for Republicans? Quickly, what states, Matt, are you worried about?
1: Georgia, North Carolina. I think that Susan Collins survives. I'm not overly worried about Texas, but I am very concerned about North Carolina, and it's going to be tough to beat John Ossoff in Georgia.
0: Roy Cooper has never lost a statewide election in North Carolina. John, any states you're worried about?
2: I'm very worried about that, but you've got Mike Rogers in Michigan who could beat El Sayed and the other Democrats, so we got to make sure he wins. And then they have a shot with Sununu in New Hampshire, so those would be pickups that we need. And Tallarico in Texas, the more voters learn about him, the safer Ken Paxton's going to
0: be. He's not winning Texas. No way. I don't see it.
2: If he does, we're in big trouble. But
0: if he does, we're doomed. Let's be honest about it. Anyway, Matt Towery, John McLaughlin, appreciate both of you. The president had a cabinet meeting and took questions from the press earlier. I think it's worth playing a lot of this. We'll do that after the news at the top of the hour. Want to remind you, you know, Israel now is fighting for its very survival. This is a very sensitive time. You see these cluster bombs that have been fired in again and again. Lebanon, Hezbollah, and Iran. The Iranians have fired in these cluster bombs, densely populated areas. You have people that are in desperate need of humanitarian assistance, and that means food and water and shelter and clothing and medicines. Well, that's where our friends at the International Fellowship of Christians and Jews comes in. Because of your generosity, they are able to provide these needs. They even have mobile medical clinics for the elderly, people that can't leave their homes, but they can't do any of this great work, humanitarian work, without your help and assistance. Now, they also want your prayers. They have a website. You can donate. You can send your prayers in. PrayIFCJ.org. 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
0: news. Hey, Sean Hannity here. You know, investing in real estate has been an absolute passion of mine for many, many years. 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
13: Injured. I'm Pam Puso, Fox News. American forces have reportedly been hurt in Kuwait after an Iranian strike. Fox's Madeline Rivera has the details.
14: Bloomberg reports at least 5 Americans were hurt after Iran launched a ballistic missile towards a Kuwaiti airbase earlier this week. The missile was intercepted by Kuwaiti forces, but falling debris reportedly hit the Ali al-Salem airbase. Per Bloomberg, 2 MQ-9 Reaper drones were also seriously damaged in the incident. Meantime, a White House official telling Fox President Trump will only make a deal that is good for America and satisfies his red lines. Iran can never possess a nuclear weapon. The president has maintained his key asks, which not only includes preventing Iran from obtaining a nuclear weapon, he also demanded unrestricted shipping traffic in the Strait of Hormuz.
13: War Secretary Pete Hegseth has warned that military action is still on the table if a deal cannot be reached. President Trump is scrapping plans for a big overhaul at the Kennedy Center following a judge's ruling.
15: President Trump says he has no interest in overseeing a major renovation of the Kennedy Center unless he is free to bring the institution back physically, financially, and artistically. In a social media post, the president says his administration will now return control of the performing arts venue back to Congress. The move follows a ruling by a federal judge in D.C. ordering President Trump's name to be removed from the Kennedy Center's facade, finding the center's board did not have the authority to unilaterally change the name. The judge also put on hold plans to close the center for 2 years during renovations. At the White House, Jared Halpern, Fox News.
13: Another federal judge has temporarily halted a weaponization fund to compensate people who claim to be targets of political investigations. 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
17: That heat's going to be out there for one more day.
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12: 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Just click listen, then swipe right and hear the latest news updates on your time. 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Download it now.
13: His doctor says he's fit to serve. The results of President Trump's recent physical are in. Fox's Deborah Valentine reports.
19: The White House has released a memorandum detailing President Donald Trump's May 26 physical at Walter Reed Medical Center in Bethesda, Maryland. It indicates President Trump remains in excellent health, demonstrating strong cardiac, pulmonary, neurological, and overall physical function. It also says the president's cognitive function is within normal limits, with the president scoring 30 out of 30 on the Montreal Cognitive Assessment. The memo also indicates the swelling of President Trump's legs has improved and that bruises on his hands are benign. President Trump turns 80 years old on June 14th. Deborah Valentine, Fox News.
13: Strategic peace planning in the Indo-Pacific. Secretary of War Pete Hegseth spoke in Singapore earlier today and touted maritime partnerships with Australia and the UK.
20: Today, we're pleased to announce the first AUKUS Pillar 2 signature project. focused on fielding advanced uncrewed undersea vehicles, or UUVs. And I want to thank these two gentlemen for their leadership in ensuring we stayed on track with Pillar 2 and found something critical to all three of our countries.
13: The announcement comes as China expands its fleet in the Pacific. Secretary Hegseth promised to continue America's presence in the region. The head of the World Health Organization is on the ground in eastern Congo, where a rare strain of the Ebola virus continues to spread. The agency says more than 900 cases have been reported and more than 200 deaths are suspected. Cases also confirmed now in neighboring Uganda. This particular strain of the virus has no approved treatment or vaccine. International health workers are also dealing with a local population angry over stringent medical protocols.
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22: The wet weather pattern is going to continue on this Saturday with periods of showers and thunderstorms under a cloudy sky. The high gets close to 86, and more rain may fall into the evening hours with breaks in the clouds overnight and a low in the mid-60s. For Sunday, an occasional shower thunderstorm, mainly during the afternoon, otherwise partly to mostly cloudy with a high of 80, and scattered thunderstorms for Monday with a high reaching the mid-80s. I'm Jeff Marr from the Weather Channel.
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0: come along.
1: This is our revenue plan. 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
9: All right, news roundup and information overload hour. Here's our toll-free telephone number if you want to be a part of the program. It's 800-941-SEAN if you want to join us. The president had a very, very critical and important cabinet meeting today. I love the fact that he televises it. Then he took questions from the press, but a wide variety of issues from the economy to Cuba, to Venezuela, to Iran. I mean, it ran the gamut. I think it's important that everybody hear this. Let me play the actual meeting part, and then we'll get to some of the Q&A that he had with the legacy media mob that's coming up straight ahead as well. Let me play that first.
10: A few words to say to you that I think will be helpful. Last night was incredible. Not only Texas, but so many other places. The numbers were fantastic, and they've really been that way for a year. If you look, it's hundreds of people won, and almost nobody didn't win. So, but last night was very powerful. So I'm thrilled to welcome everyone to the 12th cabinet meeting of our administration, and we're doing something that no administration's ever done. We're always letting the press join us because we're very open and transparent. We like the word transparent, but we're more transparent than any administration in history. No, to the best of my knowledge, press has never been invited ever to a cabinet meeting for any reason at all. And it's an honor to have you. This team has achieved more than most other administrations achieve in 8 years. We took the most dangerous, unsafe, violent, and open border in the world. Anywhere in the world, there's no border like the border we had. And created the most secure border in the history of our country. We had no people, 12 months now, no people reported in the last 12 months came in illegally. Zero illegal aliens admitted to the United States in the last 12 months. And those charts are made by, you would say, politically unfriendly people. And the reason they don't come in is because nobody comes up, because they know that they're going to be turned away. And if they get in, they're going to be moved out right away. So it's been zero. You're the one that you do the reports. I'm actually surprised by the number, because I don't know how it can be zero, but they say it's zero for the last 12 months. In 2025, we achieved the largest drop in the murder rate ever recorded. So the murder rate was quite high, and we achieved the largest drop in the murder rate ever recorded to the lowest level in 125 years. That's the year 1900. And that's despite the fact that many people came in from prisons and from very rough countries and from mental institutions and from lots of other places, drug dealers. Others, they came in illegally during the Biden administration. We've gotten many of them out, but we still have some that we're looking for, quite a few that we're still looking for, but we've gotten over 11,888 murderers were allowed into our country. We've gotten a lot of them out. We've gotten some, we put them in jail. We don't even trust the country to send them because they'll come back in maybe. We put them in jail. 11,888 murders, more than half of which have committed more than one murder. That's what they allowed in. They can never be forgotten for the horrible things they've done to this country. Fentanyl coming across our border is now down by 61%. 61%. And coming in by water, by sea, by ocean, is down 97%. Can you imagine? Thanks to our Republican majorities in Congress, we passed the largest tax cuts in American history. All Democrats voted against the tax cuts, putting more money in Americans' pockets. This year, the typical family got tax refunds of nearly, almost close to $5,000. The stock market has set 68 all-time record highs since the election. So 68 days, we hit all-time highs. We're right there now. And the average 401k, and that's despite the conflict. I don't call it a war, I call it a conflict. Despite the conflict with Venezuela, who no longer has a Navy, no longer has an Air Force, no longer has a lot of people that were leading the country into very bad places. Their leadership is gone. Their second-rung leadership is gone. We're dealing with their third, half of their third, because half of their third is gone, too. The average 401k is up almost $30,000 since I took office. So the Americans are benefiting working today. We have the most working, and we have 401ks at their all-time high. Highest they've ever been. And that goes along with the stock market, which is the highest it's ever been. Under my most favored nation agreements, this is something that I wish the media would talk about, because to me it's one of the biggest things ever to happen in our country, certainly as to medical, anything having to do with medical, because drug prices, we're delivering record-setting discounts on prescription drugs with price differences of 400, 500, and even 600% at the TrumpRx.gov. We recently added nearly 1,000 low-cost generics to the website. So we have drugs down 400, 500, 600%. Now you could say 80, 90, 70, 60, 50% if you want. There are two ways. Depends on the way you ask the question. But a pill that would sell in Germany or in, let's say, in London for $10, we're selling for here for $130. And I got the countries to all agree, otherwise they would have had to pay big tariffs. I don't want to go into it, but I had some very interesting discussions. They said vehemently no, and then when I said, that's all right, we're going to charge you 50% tariff on everything you sell into America, they said, well, like we said, we'll say yes. And every single country agreed, and every drug company agreed. So we have most favored nations. So we were paying the highest drug prices in the world. Now we're paying the lowest drug prices in the world. So that pill that I talked about would go from $10 to $20. The world is bigger than the U.S. Hard to believe, but it's true. So it's not like you cut it in the middle. You just had to go up a little bit. But a little bit is a doubling of a price. So a little bit's a lot. So the pill would go from $10 to $20. And we'd go from $130 to $20. Think of that. So we would get, if you remember, some of you were at the news conference I had in my first term where I got the prices down 1/8 of a percent, 1/4, 1/8 of a percent my first term. And I was so proud of it because drug prices hadn't come down in 28 years and I was the first one to do it. But now I'm getting them down, not 1/8 of a percent, I'm getting them down 400, 500, 600. Or if you want to use it a different way, you could say 70%, 80%, 90%, 50%. Nobody's ever seen anything like it. And I got that through, well, everybody knew it was taking place, but we paid the highest prices anywhere in the world. Now we're paying the lowest prices anywhere in the world. And the press refuses to write about it. I think it's the biggest thing in, for healthcare. You know, so much of it is prescription drug prices and drug prices. And with them coming down, the healthcare is going to come down very substantially. We recently added nearly 1,000 low-cost generics too, as I said, and that's, you know, 1,000 drugs, and it's all on. And it's this was not given by me. This was given by Dr. Oz and Bobby, and I, you know, wasn't sure whether or not I loved the idea, but they said we want to use TrumpRx.gov is what it is, and it's the hottest site, I think, anywhere on the planet, from what I understand, Bobby, right? It's really great. People are calling up and they're buying drugs for a fraction, for literally a fraction of the price, and it should be the biggest story. And on that alone, we should win the midterms. On that alone, we should win the midterms. But the press doesn't talk about it. It's the biggest thing to happen in the drug industry ever, maybe. Ever. And the press doesn't even want to write stories about it. We made the largest ever investment in U.S. military, $1 trillion, and we're asking actually for $1.5 trillion for the coming year. And we have the strongest military anywhere in the world, as you know. You saw what we did with Venezuela. That worked out very quickly. And we're doing really equally as well with, but again, people don't want to write about it, with Iran. Iran is very much intent. They want very much to make a deal. So far, they haven't gotten there. We're not satisfied with it, but now we will be. We will be either that or we'll have to just finish the job. But their Navy is gone, as I've said 1,000 times. Their Navy is gone. Their Air Force is gone. Everything's gone, and they're negotiating on fumes. But we'll see what happens. Maybe we have to go back and finish it. Maybe we don't. Right now, I mean, you can speak to Steve Witkoff and Jared. They're doing a good job. But right now, I think it looks like they want to just make a deal. They want to, I don't think they have a choice. They're just going back to the internet because they're getting clobbered. Their economy is in free fall. They have 250% inflation. Their money has no value. And their whole economic system is broken down. They thought they were going to outweigh me, you know. We'll outweigh him. He's got the midterms. I don't care about the midterms. Look what happened last night. That was the prelude to the midterms. People understand it. They know that, very simple, Iran cannot have a nuclear weapon. I'm doing that for the world. I'm not doing it just for us. And we've had great support from other nations, by the way. We don't need it at all, but we've had great support from other nations. The problem is you always get the support when you don't need it. When you need it, you don't get the support. With Operation Epic Fury, our warriors are ensuring that the world's number one state sponsor of terror never obtains a nuclear weapon, and they won't. Another man doing a fantastic job, I think we all agree, is Marco. You're all over the place, right? I watched you last night in three different locations. So tell us about Iran.
0: Well, first of all, the bottom line is Iran's never going to have a nuclear weapon. And if recent events have done anything, is just remind us once again that they are the world's leading sponsor of terrorism. And they can never have a nuclear weapon. Now, the president's preference, Mr. President, your preference has told us repeatedly, as always, to negotiate these things and to figure out if you can have agreements. Diplomacy is always the first option. And we continue to work on that. Your envoys, Mr. Witkoff and Kushner and others, the vice president, who have been very involved. And if there's an agreement to be made, we want that to be made. I think there's been some progress and some interest. And we'll see over the next few hours and days whether progress could be made. I just want to remind everybody, Mr. President, you know this well, you have other options available to you if that doesn't work. But the bottom line is that we prefer the negotiated diplomatic route, and we're going to give it every chance to succeed. I know you're giving it every chance to succeed, Mr. President. But here's the bottom line, because I keep getting asked, what is this all about? It's very simple. Iran and these people in charge of Iran can never have a nuclear weapon, and they will never have a nuclear weapon, and they most certainly will not have one as long as you're president of the United States. On that point, it's very clear. Just two quick things I want to touch upon. One, you touched upon the border and security. Part of securing our border is dealing with the people that are in this country unlawfully, many of whom do not want to go back to the country that they originally came from for a variety of reasons. Either we can't send them there or some judge ties us up. And one of the key things we have achieved is now 20 countries have signed third country national agreements, meaning these are safe countries where individuals who refuse to go back to their country of origin can be sent to that country instead. We've gotten 20 countries now around the world who have signed agreements that allow us to deport people to those places. What often happens when you go to the person who's here unlawfully and say, we're going to send you to this third country, is all of a sudden they decide they'd rather go back to their home country instead. So it gives the ability to enforce our laws, and we work very closely with the Department of Homeland Security on that front. Something else that I know is concerning people, because it's on the news, is Ebola. Our number one obligation, you know, we're involved in foreign policy, but even our foreign policy, the number one priority of our foreign policy is to protect the American people. We cannot and will not allow any cases of Ebola to enter the United States. And so we're very, the State Department and other agencies represented here, the Centers for Disease Control, HHS, others are working very, very hard to contain this crisis to the countries where it's currently located, particularly the Democratic Republic of the Congo. And so we've surged assistance to make sure that is being contained there. And obviously, multiple agencies involved here are also very involved in tracking people just to make sure that nobody comes into this country that has Ebola and creates a problem for us. And we feel like we've got good efforts in place to do that. And Americans should feel assured that the president and his administration is doing everything we can to protect them on that front. My last point, you said I was all over the place. One of the places I stopped in last night was to initial the Trump Route for Prosperity in Armenia. This is a key linchpin of the peace deal that you were able to achieve between Armenia and Azerbaijan. And in addition to that, we also signed a critical minerals MOU with them and a strategic engagement one as well. So just a reminder of another war you helped settle, Mr. President. But from that has now we are seeing the emergence of a great new relationship with Armenia that really had grown stagnant for a very long period of time. So we're doing well on that front as well. Thank you.
10: And could I just ask you, Cuba and Venezuela, what's going on there?
0: Well, interesting. On Venezuela, that process continues, that three-phase process, you know, of obviously stabilization, recovery, and transition. I would just say, just since January 3rd of this year, okay, and I think this number's right, and Chris or Doug can correct me on this, but I think over 10 million barrels of Venezuelan oil have been delivered to the United States since the 3rd of January. That industry is being professionalized for the first time ever. It's going to the benefit of the Venezuelan people. They are selling oil in the market at market rates. The money's going to an account in the United States, controlled and monitored by Treasury, audited by KPMG, and it's for the first time ever the money's not being stolen. It's going to the benefit of the Venezuelan people. Cuba's in a lot of trouble, because unfortunately for them, it's run by a bunch of incompetent communists. And being communist is bad, being an incompetent communist is like the worst. And but the country's been taken over by this company called Gaesa that basically controls 70% of the economy. None of the money in that company goes to help the Cuban people, none of it. So we'll be talking to them, we'll be working on it. You know, we want something good for the Cuban people, and hopefully there'll be a good outcome there for them. There needs to be. It's 90 miles from our shores, and having a failed state 90 miles from our shores is a threat to the national security of the United States.
9: Quick break, right back. More on the other side, the president and his cabinet, straight ahead as we continue.
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9: In this 25th anniversary year of September 11th, 01, the Tunnel to Towers Foundation continues to honor America's heroes. 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
11: So, an agreement's been floated to end the conflict between the U.S. and Iran.
12: It does remain unclear at the moment whether Iran has indeed agreed to the president's key asks, and that includes Iran's commitment to never obtain a nuclear weapon. President Trump also demanded unrestricted shipping traffic in the Strait of Hormuz and the removal of mines in the waterway.
11: Fox's Madison Rivera. Another night of chaos outside an immigration facility in New Jersey as Governor Mikey Sherrill announces the creation of a peaceful protest zone.
13: I'll also keep calling on everyone there now, especially ICE, to de-escalate the situation, to act humanely, to protest peacefully.
11: The detainees at the facility in Newark are complaining about inhumane conditions inside. 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
3: ABC News, I'm Chuck Sievertson. The FBI is not saying whether an unruly passenger on a United jetliner last night was a would-be failed hijacker. The FBI says only that several law enforcement officers were aboard Flight 2005 from Chicago to Minneapolis, that they grabbed and handcuffed an unruly passenger. The plane was diverted to Dane County, Wisconsin. On the air traffic control recording, a controller tells another pilot of a potential hijack.
4: Is that the situation where we might have to close the airfield?
3: That is not confirmed. U.S.-Iran talks making progress as Defense Secretary Pete Hegseth, who met with Asian officials in Singapore today.
5: Those goalposts haven't shifted at all, which is the expectation of the American people and what we've stated to Iran.
3: Posting on social media, the military advisor to Iran's supreme leader accusing President Trump of excessive demands. Rescued, 5 miners trapped more than a week in Laos. This is ABC News. The billionaire Jeff Bezos' commercial space company Blue Origin is warning people in Florida to not touch any debris from the explosion that incinerated one of its largest rockets during an engine test Thursday. Former NASA astronaut Susan Kilrain.
6: It could put in a delay for Artemis 4, which is supposed to put people back on the moon. But we won't know because we don't know yet what went wrong.
3: No injuries were reported after the rocket blew up. Federal investigators have issued 2 separate recalls for airbag defects in Honda and Chrysler vehicles, affecting certain Jeep Grand Cherokee and Acura models. The state of the economy is reaching lower, says ABC's Jim Ryan.
7: Money worries may be affecting our furry friendships. Bank of America says as costs of pet ownership go up, there's been a slowdown of pet adoptions. The share of American homes with pets has dropped slightly over the past 2 years.
3: Chuck Sievertson, ABC News.
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10: 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Drivers have been paying a lot more at the gas pump since the war against Iran started. How much more? Carl Brower, executive analyst at iccars.com, studied the driving patterns of over 2 million vehicles to see how much more owners of certain autos are paying for fuel on an annualized basis, and the results are staggering.
11: $706 for the most expensive increase for gasoline cars, pure gasoline.
10: And for EVs and hybrids?
11: An $11 increase for the electric cars, with hybrids and plug-in hybrids obviously in between those two numbers.
10: Owners of large SUVs dominate the high end of that list, with some expected to pay $1,500 more on a yearly basis. Brower says paying just $11 more to power up your EV may make those of us who are hesitant about owning one think again.
11: It just makes you reevaluate and think, maybe the EV lifestyle will work for me.
10: And saving on gas right now would work for everyone. Tom Busby, Bloomberg Radio.
12: 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Also, President Trump has flexed a lot of political muscle this primary season. We'll identify the remaining races where his endorsement will matter. Plus, why teenagers are facing a terrible job market again this summer and preparing investment accounts for a newborn. 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
1: Now, the Success Journal. Here's Chris Whitting.
2: Sky Wheeler was a technical whiz. He even had an advanced degree in his field. In fact, he was often called Doc Wheeler by those who respected his smarts. Wheeler ran a New York factory that manufactured all kinds of electric motors. 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Everyone kept hoping for a cool breeze. That's when Doc Wheeler came up with an idea that seems obvious now, but back then, no one had thought of it before. 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
8: It's not the fountain of youth, but scientists have found some astonishingly longevity clues in the most unlikely place. Details today from the Old Farmer's Almanac. With more practical tips and useful advice, this is the Old Farmer's Almanac Radio Report for Saturday, May 30th, the 150th day of the year. Voice actor Mel Blanc was born on this day, and the first Indy 500 race took place in 1911. The lifespan of a mammal is generally proportional to its size. Mice, for example, reproduce fast and die young, while whales and humans can live to 100 or more. But there is one remarkable exception. Mouse-eared bats live more than 20 years, nearly 10 times longer than other creatures of their size. And researchers think they've discovered why. It's a characteristic in their DNA that inhibits the deterioration of chromosomes. The possibility of inducing the same gene expression in humans is tantalizing. After all, if we lived as long as a mouse-eared bat adjusted for size, the numbers would be staggering. That's the Old Farmer's Almanac Radio Report. 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
9: The wet weather pattern is going to continue on this Saturday with periods of showers and thunderstorms under a cloudy sky. The high gets close to 86, and more rain may fall into the evening hours with breaks in the clouds overnight and a low in the mid-60s. For Sunday, an occasional shower thunderstorm, mainly during the afternoon, otherwise partly to mostly cloudy with a high of 80, and scattered thunderstorms for Monday with a high reaching the mid-80s. I'm Jeff Marr from the Weather Channel.
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10: When I was in Iowa, we had were driving by and we saw gas stations, $1.90 a gallon, $1.85, $1.87 were the three that we saw. We had it down in some places below. Now, we can't help but California where they charge so much tax that, you know, you lower it and they charge tax. They've got to straighten the act out in California. But we had oil, we had gasoline down to a very low number. I think we'll be hitting that number shortly after that whole excursion ends.
11: Does that give you more urgency?
10: But regardless of anything, as Marco said, better than anybody can say it, you can't let them have a nuclear weapon. They would use it instantly. They wouldn't think about it. They would use it instantly. I've gotten to know them. They would use it instantly.
11: Does that give you more urgency, Mr. President? You've said that you're in no rush to make a deal, but with gas prices that are still high across the country, people are paying more for travel. Does that give you more urgency to make a deal? Why doesn't it?
10: Well, I'll tell you, the primary urgency I have, I said this, it wasn't covered properly, but the primary urgency is that we can't let Iran have a nuclear weapon. But at the same time, we have a tremendous amount of oil. Gas, coal, we have tremendous amounts of energy. We're blessed with something very special. Those prices are going to come down. They're going to come down fast. I think I think that you'll see, actually, Todd, I think you're going to see a lower prices than we had even before we did this. Now, I knew there'd be an increase. I said, we have a choice. We don't have to do anything. And in 2 years or 1 year or 2 months, because Iran would have had, if we didn't hit them with the B-2 bombers, Iran would have had a nuclear weapon within 2 weeks from that date, because they were ready to go. And if they had a nuclear weapon, it would have been used already. It also would have been used had I not terminated the Obama deal, the Iran nuclear deal, as we call it. That was in my first term. Had I not terminated that, they would have had a nuclear weapon a long time ago. I would say it was a guarantee that it would have been used. And it would have blown up Israel. It would have blown up the entire Middle East. And that's never going to happen. Yeah,
12: President, on Iran, would you be comfortable with Russia or China taking their stockpile of highly enriched uranium, and have they offered to do that?
10: No, I wouldn't be comfortable.
13: Mr. President,
10: that would not make me comfortable.
13: President, is the U.S. considering easing sanctions on Iran to allow Iran to sell its crude to market?
10: No, we're not talking about any easing of sanctions or giving money. No sanctions, no money, no nothing. We have control of money that they claim is theirs. We'll keep control of that money. And when they behave properly and when they do what's right, we'll let them have their money. But right now, we're not doing that. And it's not, one thing is not contingent on the other.
12: Would you Mr. President, on the shooting last weekend, it came barely a month after the third assassination attempt against you during the White House Correspondents' Dinner. What was your reaction when you first heard about the latest shooting, and what gives you the courage to really keep doing your job effectively without thinking about these threats every day?
10: Well, I can't think about it, because if I thought about it a lot, you know, I wouldn't be a very good president. I wouldn't be here, probably. I'd be up in some room with a locked door and say, just leave me alone. So I can't really think about it. It's just something that, it's a sad part of life. It's a dangerous business. What I'm doing is a dangerous business. And they say, and look, we have been maybe the most consequential, but we certainly have been one of the most consequential. This group has been a very consequential administration. And they say if you're not consequential, you don't have so much problem. If you are consequential, you do. So you have to look at that. But it's a shame. It's a very sad fact of life. Look, anybody in office, not only in this country, in other countries too, but when you are a consequential president, your life is in grave danger. I knew that.
14: Mr. President, how would you characterize the current state of the talks with Iran? I guess if it were a football field, what yard line would you be on?
10: Well, I think we're doing very well. They are starting to give us the things that they have to give us. And if they do, that's great. And if they won't, then the man on my left is going to finish him off.
14: Is there a time frame in your mind?
10: What?
14: Is there a time frame in your mind for...
10: I mean, it happens quickly. The problem is every time I mention a time frame, for instance, I see, you know, we've been doing this for a few months. Vietnam lasted 19 years. Korea lasted 8 years. Afghanistan lasted many years. They were all many, many years, and we're into it for a few months. And I read about you people like you. What's taking so long? But we're in it. You know, we lost between two big wars, Venezuela and Iran. We lost 13 souls, 13 great people. Met the parents, great people. And it's a terrible thing, but 13. If you look at the war casualties and the deaths and wars from Vietnam and all that, they lost hundreds of thousands of people in numerous of these wars. We're very cognizant of that. We want to lose very few. We want very few to be injured. We're very careful. But war is war. War is dangerous. But we've lost 13. So the Democrats took an ad putting in the 13 people that were lost. And when you look at hundreds of thousands of people that were lost in the Middle East, Iraq, all the different wars we were in, we have done an amazing job. With that being said, I hate to lose 13. I hate to lose one. But we've been very capable. I mean, when you think of it, we took over Venezuela in one day. We have done a similar job, but we said, well, give them a little chance at the request of somebody that we greatly respect from Pakistan, the field marshal and the prime minister. They've been great. They asked us, would we pause the war for a little while because they'd like to do this. So we'll do that. But we had them beat. They're, you know, no better now. We could close that out very quickly. If we can do it in a different way, that'd be good. If we get everything we want. But we could close that out very, very quickly, and we may have to. I don't think so, but we may have to.
15: Mr. President, I'll ask you about the World Cup, if I could. Yeah. The U.S. spent a lot of money getting the World Cup here and increasing the infrastructure. Does the economic benefit outweigh the cost?
10: No, the World Cup is great. It's the most successful they've ever had, ticket-wise. It's they've never had anything that sold so quickly. It's amazing because it's the United States.
15: What are the economic benefits?
10: I call it soccer. You know, it's just easier to do because we have football and they have two footballs, right? They call it football. But most people never thought they'd see anything like that. The World Cup, it's turned out to be the most successful World Cup from the standpoint of what's happening than they've ever had. Yeah.
16: How long have you been?
17: Thank you so much. Robin Ortiz with Turning Point USA. I have one question for you and one question for Vice President J.D. Vance on fraud. What's your message to the New Jersey leaders pushing back against ICE operations at Delaney Hall?
10: About ICE?
17: Yes.
10: Or about NICE, as I call it, NICE. The NICE facility.
17: Yeah.
10: I'd love to change the name, call it NICE. They do a great job, and it's all paid for protesters. You know, you can see by the signs. The signs are all made by the same beautiful factory. It's a printing plant. In fact, I'm thinking about using it. They do such a nice job. These aren't protesters. These people are fake. They're all paid for. And I will tell you, Tom Holman and that whole group, and now Mark Wayne is so incredible. Mark Wayne, do you want to just respond to that? We run the finest facilities anywhere in the world of their type. But we have some horrible killers. We have killers. We have guys that have murdered numerous people in there. And these are the people they're trying to protect. There's nobody that runs a facility like we do.
16: Do you accept an agreement with Iran that just calls for further talks on the uranium?
10: Or no.
16: The only option.
10: No, the basics. No, I would for some of it, you know, because it's a memorandum of understanding for speed. And one of the things that will happen is the strait will open immediately. Immediately. But it's got to be perfect. I'm not going to do this. I didn't do this to get a crummy agreement. The worst agreement ever signed was by Barack Hussein Obama. What a horrible agreement that was. It was a setback for this country, for the whole world. The Middle East would have blown itself up. No. And we'd like to have the countries we were talking about, Saudi Arabia, UAE, Qatar, and the others, we'd like to have them immediately join the, and Steve Witkoff is working on that with Jared and some others, but we'd like to have them join the Abraham Accords. It'll be historic if they do it. And I think they owe that to us, to be honest. I think, because that really would be a tremendous sign. And I think those countries owe it to us.
16: Are
10: you going to get them to sign?
18: No, we're definitely pushing it.
10: I'm not sure we should make the deal if they don't sign. You want to know the truth? If they don't sign to join the Abraham Accords, I don't know that we, you know, we have countries in there already. UAE, great, great countries, bold countries. And it's turned out to be so good, so effective. And so we're, you know, requesting strongly that they join. It'll be great. It'd be great for Saudi Arabia. It'd be great for Qatar, and Kuwait, the whole group.
16: So the Iran deal might be contingent on more countries joining.
10: I don't know. I don't want to say that. I'm not going to give you, you know, what's contingent, what's not. I can say that we can make a good deal right now, but maybe not a great deal. And if it's not a great deal, we're not making it. So, because we can make a great deal with this guy right here. And but it's, you know, it's a lot nastier. Probably wouldn't go as quickly. You know, wouldn't be talking about it as quickly, but it would be foolproof. But I think we're doing very well, Steve. I think we're doing pretty well in terms of the negotiation, but we'll see. If it's not going to be a real deal, because Obama had that horrible JCPOA, whatever it was the worst deal. It was a path for Iran to have a nuclear weapon very quickly. Years ago, they would have had a nuclear weapon. We might not be here talking about it right now. They would have had a nuclear weapon. And frankly, Obama picked the wrong country. He should have picked another country. I won't tell you what it was. But he picked the wrong country when he picked Iran. But we have things understood now with Iran. It's been nasty. They've lost their leaders. They've lost. And it really is regime change. You know, we didn't set out for regime change. But by the fact that we're dealing with a totally different group of people than we were at the beginning, and frankly, I find them to be much more reasonable. I actually find them to be smarter, but I find them to be much more reasonable. This is regime change. One regime is gone, another regime is gone, we're dealing with the third, pieces of it, because some of them are gone too. And I find them, I think, how can you have a stronger regime change than that?
19: All right, that was the president taking questions from the legacy media mob during the cabinet meeting from earlier today. Now, listen, you hear about all the news out of Israel. It is a very desperate, dire time. They're fighting for their very survival. You see the conflict now is heating up with Lebanon. You saw the cluster bombs being dropped in densely populated areas in cities like Tel Aviv and elsewhere. Well, that means the need for humanitarian assistance continues. And that's where the International Fellowship of Christians and Jews comes in. They've been on the ground and remain on the ground, providing all of that assistance. That's food, water, medicine, shelter. They even have their mobile medical clinics that they send around to the elderly that can't get outside. That's PrayIFCJ.org.
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19: Hey, you've been hearing me talk all about the six-hour P365, the number one selling concealed carry pistol in America, the one I carry every single day. 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You want something for self-defense? 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
21: An agreement's been floated to end the conflict between the U.S. and Iran.
22: It does remain unclear at the moment whether Iran has indeed agreed to the president's key asks, and that includes Iran's commitment to never obtain a nuclear weapon. President Trump also demanded unrestricted shipping traffic in the Strait of Hormuz and the removal of mines in the waterway.
21: Fox's Madison Rivera. Another night of chaos outside an immigration facility in New Jersey as Governor Mikey Sherrill announces the creation of a peaceful protest zone.
23: I'll also keep calling on everyone there now, especially ICE, to de-escalate the situation, to act humanely, to protest peacefully.
21: The detainees at the facility in Newark are complaining about inhumane conditions inside. 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
29: 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This product is not intended to diagnose, treat, cure, or prevent any disease.
8: It's not the fountain of youth, but scientists have found some astonishingly longevity clues in a most unlikely place. Details today from the Old Farmer's Almanac. With more practical tips and useful advice, this is the Old Farmer's Almanac Radio Report for Saturday, May 30th, the 150th day of the year. Voice actor Mel Blanc was born on this day, and the first Indy 500 race took place in 1911. The lifespan of a mammal is generally proportional to its size. Mice, for example, reproduce fast and die young, while whales and humans can live to 100 or more. But there is one remarkable exception. Mouse-eared bats live more than 20 years, nearly 10 times longer than other creatures of their size. And researchers think they've discovered why. It's a characteristic in their DNA that inhibits the deterioration of chromosomes. The possibility of inducing the same gene expression in humans is tantalizing. After all, if we lived as long as a mouse-eared bat adjusted for size, the numbers would be staggering. That's the Old Farmer's Almanac Radio Report. 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
0: The wet weather pattern is going to continue on this Saturday with periods of showers and thunderstorms under a cloudy sky. The high gets close to 86, and more rain may fall into the evening hours with breaks in the clouds overnight and a low in the mid-60s. For Sunday, an occasional shower thunderstorm, mainly during the afternoon, otherwise partly to mostly cloudy with a high of 80, then scattered thunderstorms for Monday with a high reaching the mid-80s. I'm Jeff Marr from the Weather Channel.
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0: right, that's going to wrap things up for today. Hannity tonight, 9 Eastern on the Fox News Channel. Ken Paxton on his big win in Texas over incumbent John Cornyn. We'll look at the latest poll numbers with Matt Towery, Charlie Hurt. Also, Stephen Miller tonight. Lindsey Graham thinks there's a possibility that all of these Arab countries will join in the Abraham Accords, that this is unprecedented. John Solomon, who we just spoke to, along with Greg Jarrett. We'll see you tonight, back here tomorrow. Thank you for making the show possible.
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3: Waits. I'm Paul Stevens, Fox News. President Trump is looking to make a final determination on the proposed ceasefire extension with Iran. Fox's Madeline Rivera in D.C.
4: It does remain unclear at the moment whether Iran has indeed agreed to the president's key asks, and that includes Iran's commitment to never obtain a nuclear weapon. President Trump also demanded unrestricted shipping traffic in the Strait of Hormuz and the removal of mines in the waterway. And regarding Iran's highly enriched uranium, the president says the stockpile will be unearthed by the United States, which it is agreed is the only country along with China with the mechanical capability of doing so in close coordination and conjunction with the Islamic Republic of Iran, plus the International Atomic Energy Agency, and destroyed.
3: Meantime, Iran's parliament speaker to post on X saying, quote, "We do not gain concessions through talks, but through missiles." Meantime, two federal judges blocking President Trump in two different legal situations.
5: A federal judge ruled that the administration cannot move any money for the time being into the $1.8 billion weaponization fund, which is meant to pay out people who think they have been victimized by the federal government. Then a separate federal judge ruled that President Trump's name has to come off the Trump Kennedy Center, and the administration cannot move forward with planned renovations that would close the center for 2 years. And that is too much for the president. In a very long post, he concludes with this: "I have instructed the Department of Commerce to make all necessary arrangements with Congress to allow a full and complete transfer of this institution, giving them the responsibility for its operation, maintenance, and management."
3: And that's Fox's Peter Ducey at the White House. Meantime, the White House has declined so far to comment about the legal blocking of that so-called weaponization fund. 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
3: War Secretary Pete Hegseth meeting with his counterparts from Australia and the UK in Singapore, discussing the partnership and its role in the Indo-Pacific region. Hegseth pledging American commitment to the alliance.
9: The United States, as we've said from the beginning, and we think the review we undertook only strengthened this partnership, remains committed to the AUKUS partnership and is moving as quickly as possible to enhance our combined submarine presence in the Pacific region.
3: And that AUKUS meeting coming as China has expanded its fleet in the Pacific. Secretary Hegseth promising to continue American presence, however, in that region. Strong winds, heavy rain expected along the New England coast coming up for the weekend. Fox Weather's Katie Byrne in Boston.
10: We're expecting some of that weather to impact really all of eastern Massachusetts. The wind advisory has been expanded to include all of eastern Massachusetts and Rhode Island, with wind gusts up to 55 miles per hour possible. For us. For Cape Cod and Nantucket, that advisory has actually been upgraded to a high wind warning. The National Weather Service saying that rain and strong, potentially damaging winds could impact parts of southern New England throughout the day. The rain would actually be welcome news here because we have moderate to severe drought remaining for eastern Massachusetts. So far this year, Boston has received about 10 inches of rain when it would normally have seen closer to 17.5 inches by now.
3: And the FAA is warning that airport ground stops and delays are possible. Meantime, another U.S. strike on an alleged drug boat killing three in the eastern Pacific. That coming out of the military in CENTCOM. This happening Friday on a boat accused of smuggling in that area. Three men, at least, are dead. The third attack this week, and that pushes the overall number of deaths of people involved in these alleged narco-terrorist boats to above 200. I'm Paul Stevens, and this is Fox News.
1: This is a Bloomberg Money Minute. Home improvement projects are getting smaller, and that's not helping sales at big retailers. Both Home Depot and Lowe's reported sales growth in the latest quarter that just missed Wall Street expectations. A Home Depot executive says shoppers are still deferring large projects, pointing to uncertainty, and says the company continues to monitor higher fuel prices and mortgage rates. Bloomberg analyst Drew Redding.
11: So I don't necessarily think we've seen the impact yet of, you know, the recent inflation and heightened consumer uncertainty. So we do think that there could be some risk through the remainder of the year.
1: Fuel costs are also an issue for Lowe's. An executive says Lowe's is working to offset costs through productivity initiatives, pointing to its AI-powered shopping assistant called Milo.
12: Hey, Milo, how do I fix my leaky faucet?
1: Home Depot has pursued a similar strategy with an AI assistant called Magic Apron. Both retailers stuck with their outlooks for the year. Gina Cervetti, Bloomberg Radio.
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13: Showers and storms will be possible for the rest of this afternoon with a high near 86 degrees. More rain will fall this evening. Then overnight, there will be a few breaks in the clouds as the low drops into the mid-60s. The chance of rain diminishes a little bit tomorrow. An occasional shower thunderstorm for the afternoon. Otherwise, partly to mostly cloudy with a high near 80. And scattered thunderstorms starting off the week on Monday with a high near 86. I'm Jeff Marr from the Weather Channel.
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14: 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His co-host, Todd Chambliss, just became a member of Applebee's Hall of Fame for finishing off 84 chicken nuggets without using a dipping sauce. 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
15: 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And we welcome you. If you're new to the show, I'll give you a little bit of history on what we do. I owned car dealerships for many, many years, and I sold them all in 2006. But I actually started this radio show 5 years prior to that. 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I was doing radio, and I was doing the car business. I owned a lot of dealerships, all in Texas and Oklahoma. And when I started the show in 2001, my whole thought process was there ought to be a place that people can go and get straight talk and honest answers about anything automotive. And so I started the show, and it has grown from there. And now on the air, it'll be 25 years this September, and I have helped thousands of people make good car buying decisions. And I will help you too. All you have to do is call this number, 800-926-7777. 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We welcome Anchorage and Fairbanks, Alaska, Phoenix, St. Louis, Terre Haute, Indiana, Lexington, Kentucky, Washington, D.C., Grand Rapids, Michigan, Great Falls, Montana, Charlotte, North Carolina, Amarillo, Texas, Albuquerque, New Mexico, Salt Lake City, Syracuse, and Buffalo, New York, Shreveport, Louisiana, Denver, Colorado, and a whole bunch more today. If you've got friends or relatives in any of those markets, tell them to tune in to the CarPro Show. I also have a radio show co-host, and his name is Todd Chambliss.
16: And very glad to be here. What a cool day. What an exciting addition to the show. I think you mentioned on the earlier show and even on your social media post, 141 total affiliates.
15: Yes.
16: And that has just grown and grown and grown thanks to, of course, what you do here on the air, most importantly, and also the efforts of all the marketing folks who help us with all that end of the deal with Tom Haynes and people like that who do just a stellar job in promoting the show.
15: Yeah, they do. And here's something that you don't know.
16: Oh?
15: Todd and I meet once a week, and we do commercials.
16: Yes.
15: That run during the show. And we do a lot of them. I mean, what do you think we do a week? 50?
16: Oh, at least. Yeah, 50 is about the average.
15: Well, we started a new segment called Ask the Car Pro.
16: Mm-hmm.
15: And those segments, they're 1 minute long.
16: Yep.
15: I pick a question either from my FAQ page at carpro.com, or I will pick a question that a lot of people have asked. Okay?
16: Yeah.
15: So it's an Ask the Car Pro segment, mm-hmm. 1 minute long. That will start airing Monday on 396 different stations.
16: Man, really?
15: Yes.
16: That's crazy. Nearly 400.
15: Pretty close.
16: You'd think
15: our suit, Tom Haynes, could have found four more.
16: I mean, come on. You got that close. Why'd you give up?
15: Slacker.
16: Come on. That's amazing, though, man. And there are questions that people normally ask. These are you know, like, is a hybrid right for me? Things like that.
15: Yeah, that was one of them this week.
16: Mm-hmm. Yeah.
15: You know, what about leasing? What about extended warranties? Mm-hmm. Those are all things that we've covered. Now, we also have a question of the week for our radio audience every week. And today's question, I want to hear from you, is tell me your first car. And tell me your worst car.
16: Mm.
15: First car, worst car. Let's see about Rick in Garland, Texas, DFW area. Rick, first car, worst car.
17: 38 Packard business coupe with three on the floor. And it was like driving a sofa down the road. It was wonderful.
15: 38 Packard. Holy cow, buddy. That's amazing.
17: I bought it from a guy on my paper route.
15: How about that? What was the worst car?
17: 67 250 SE Mercedes with mechanical fuel injection that if it even sniffed humidity in the air, would not start.
15: And you're living in Texas. That's a problem.
17: Yeah, I had to pick it up in Houston, and that was a problem.
15: Yes.
16: Yeah, well, yeah.
15: I can imagine. Holy cow. Well, thank you for sharing that. I appreciate it so much, sir. And what are you driving now?
17: I've never bought a new car in my life, and right now I'm driving a Honda Accord, a 2004 Honda Accord with 225,000 miles on it.
15: And I bet it's running like a top.
17: Well, yeah, you know, it runs pretty good. It has issues, but, you know, you need this replaced or that replaced. But
15: when
17: you get down to it, compared to a payment, it's, you know, still pretty cheap.
15: I promise you it is. Hey, Rick, good to talk to you from my hometown, Garland, Texas. I appreciate you, buddy. 800-926-7777. You can grab Rick's line if you would like, and we'll get you on the air. First car, worst car. 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Yesterday's most clicked on story was a special report that I did, the truth about the proposed vehicle kill switches.
16: Oh, yes.
15: Been a lot talked about in the media, especially the automotive media, and there's a lot of bad information out there. 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
3: Stevens, President Trump returning control of the Kennedy Center to Congress. This after a federal judge ordered his name be taken off the venue.
24: The move follows a ruling by a federal judge in D.C. ordering President Trump's name to be removed from the Kennedy Center's facade, finding the center's board did not have the authority to unilaterally change the name.
3: And that's Fox's Jaron Halpern. U.S. Central Command reporting another lethal U.S. military strike on suspected narco terrorists, this one Friday in the eastern Pacific.
25: Intelligence saying the boat was engaged in trafficking operations. Three narco terrorists were killed. No U.S. military personnel were injured.
3: Fox's Chris DeMeo. The White House issuing a memo following President Trump's physical May 26th at Walter Reed, saying that the president is in excellent health and he turns 80 years old in June. 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
16: And this week's Classic Car of the Week in our Facebook page or on the Facebook page. First time I saw this car, and I think a lot of us fell in love with this car, with a little movie called Smokey and the Bandit, if you remember back in the day.
15: Yeah, that movie cost me a lot of money.
16: Well, there's a story there, I'll bet.
15: It's a short one.
16: Okay, tell me.
15: I went to see Smokey and the Bandit 2.
16: Yeah.
15: Which was where the 79 model came out with the new front end.
16: Mm-hmm,
15: I left the theater and went straight to a dealership and ordered one.
16: Oh, my gosh, really?
15: True story.
16: Man, how'd you love that car?
15: Oh, until it burned, I loved it.
16: It burned? What did you do? Did you run that engine until it blew up?
15: That's another story.
16: Okay, well, anyway, Classic Car of the Week.
15: Yes, I ran it hard.
16: That's what I thought. Classic Car of the Week Facebook page. Go to the very bottom of carpro.com. You can find the link there. And you can make your guess as to the correct year, make, and model. If you're correct, you go into a digital hat, as we like to say, and all the correct guesses have a chance to win. They'll be in the running for their own auto heat shield, perfectly cut for your car. With the summer months coming up, you're going to want that for sure.
15: How'd your video do this week?
16: Number 7, thank you for asking.
15: Number 7.
16: Not number 3 like last week. Number 7.
15: No, I was number 3 this week.
16: You were number 3. You had a great video.
15: Oh, it was.
16: I like my video, but apparently I was the only one.
15: Well,
16: no. Maybe two other friends, maybe.
15: No, you did better than weekly recalls.
16: Okay. Which is in the newsletter every single week, but all right. That's fine. Good. Made me feel better. Thanks.
15: Well, let me warn you, too. I got one this coming up week.
16: The video?
15: Yeah.
16: See, now you shouldn't have told me that. Now either I have to go and be competitive or just give up and let you just take over. You hate that, though, don't you? You don't want me to give up.
15: I'd probably go with option 2 if I were you.
16: Great. Thanks.
15: Let's talk to Jerry in Montgomery, Texas, Houston area. Jerry, welcome to the Car Pro Show.
0: Hello?
15: Yes, sir. You're on the air. What can I do for you?
0: Are you? This is Gary.
15: Oh, Gary. Sorry about that. No, okay. Gary, what can I do for you?
0: I have been driving Mercedes SUV. The one I'm in now is a 2019, and I've owned it since it was new, and I've got 219,000 miles on it.
15: My goodness. You've been driving.
0: I'm averaging probably between 40 and 50,000 miles a year.
15: You don't need to be in a Mercedes, buddy.
0: No, I agree. And so that is the question. Actually, maybe it was a false assumption, but one of the reasons that I got into them, and I've owned 4 or 5 of them, is the safety factor for the high-speed driving on the freeways and in the Houston area traffic and long distance. So the safety factor was a big part of my decision.
15: Sure.
0: Whether it's correct or not.
15: Absolutely.
0: So I have decided that I really don't want to spend that kind of money on another one. And so if I go in a different direction, I do like the size of the GLS in the Mercedes, the 450.
15: Yeah.
0: That size is really the perfect fit. I use it as my ranch truck, my hunting truck, or whatever I'm doing. And so the Grand Highlander looks to me kind of like the same size of a vehicle.
15: It's real close. It's real close. You're probably going to have a roomier third row seat than what you've got now.
0: I never have the third row seat up. I mean, when I say I use it for my hauling stuff, I do that more than I hardly ever have anybody that would be back there.
15: So
0: I'd buy it for the total volume of space back
15: there. Okay, so would RX not do the job?
0: No.
15: Okay.
0: I do need whether you use the third row or not, it does give you the additional length.
15: Oh, no question. No, and look, you're not alone there. A lot of people get three-row SUVs just to keep the seat folded down for the cargo area, and that's a great way to go. The Grand Highlander is outstanding, and I've reviewed it. I've had... I don't know. I had it the first year it came out, which was 2024. Now we're into 2026. I've had it a couple of times since then. Amy Plemons has reviewed it. There is nothing but great things to say about it. It'll have all the safety features you're getting in the Mercedes. It'll drive itself on the highway if you want it to. You'll notice a huge increase in fuel economy with the Highlander. And if it doesn't make it to 250,000 miles, I'd be shocked. Without any problems along the way, just do the maintenance. I've got outstanding Toyota dealers, Gary, in the Houston area. 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
15: 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The next one is 5 miles further away, and that is in Humble. You go see my friend Mark Collin there. Jorge Lopez is my man at Tomball Ford.
2: Tomball.
15: And then 31 miles from you, I've got Patrick Wilson. 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
1: If the last car you bought made your blood pressure reading higher than your SATs,

0: Severson, the FBI is not saying whether an unruly passenger on a United jetliner last night was a would-be failed hijacker, only saying several law enforcement officers were aboard that flight from Chicago to Minneapolis and subdued an unruly passenger. The plane was diverted to Wisconsin. On the air traffic control recording, a controller tells another pilot,
1: "It's actually a situation where we might have to close the airfield.
0: And
2: is this individual detained or what's his status?"
3: There, we had five law enforcement Leos on board. I do not believe they ever cuffed him, but they were able to finally get control of him after multiple attempts to try to breach the cockpit.
0: Attempted hijacking is not confirmed. U.S.-Iran talks making progress, says Defense Secretary Pete Hegseth at a meeting in Singapore today. Rescued, five miners trapped more than a week in a cave in Laos. This is ABC News. Signing a bill banning law enforcement officers from wearing masks while on duty, New York Governor Kathy Hochul saying the measure applies to state, local, and federal law enforcers operating in New York and holding law enforcement accountable.
4: Whether it's the family of someone who's been left to die in the cold, or whether someone's had their business disrupted or their place of worship disrupted, people have rights that we are not foregoing just because there's been this decision by the Trump administration to unleash hell in our streets.
0: The new law limits state law enforcement assistance of federal immigration police. Reasons why this fruit costs more, from ABC's Mike Dubusky.
5: Prices for tomatoes are up 40% over the past year, the biggest increase tracked among products in the Consumer Price Index. Experts say the spike is the result of crop yields and two pillars of President Trump's second-term policies, the Iran war and tariffs on Mexico.
0: Our Mike Dubusky, Chuck Severson, ABC News.
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9: An $11 increase for the electric cars, with hybrids and plug-in hybrids obviously in between those two numbers.
8: Owners of large SUVs dominate the high end of that list, with some expected to pay $1,500 more on a yearly basis. Brower says paying just $11 more to power up your EV may make those of us who are hesitant about owning one think again.
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2: The wet weather pattern is going to continue on this Saturday with periods of showers and thunderstorms under a cloudy sky. The high gets close to 86, and more rain may fall into the evening hours with breaks in the clouds overnight and a low in the mid-60s. For Sunday, an occasional shower thunderstorm, mainly during the afternoon, otherwise partly to mostly cloudy with a high of 80, and scattered thunderstorms for Monday with a high reaching the mid-80s. I'm Jeff Marr from the Weather Channel.
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3: Welcome back to the Car Pro Show. Jerry Reynolds is the Car Pro, and I'm Ty Chambliss. In this week's newsletter, one of the most clicked items is, it's a advice column that Jerry wrote talking about your car knows more about you than you think.
4: And that's the truth.
3: Here's the problem with that. You know, you think about all the times you rent a car. When you turn a car in, when you're leasing it, and all your information has been loaded into the entertainment system and the computers there, and you leave it in there. And a lot of times, as you mentioned on the earlier show, you might have destinations and garage codes and all that kind of thing where somebody who could mean some ill will could get access to you that you don't want.
4: Oh, no question. You trade in a car, you don't wipe the information out, or your car gets totaled and it ends up in a salvage yard with all your information in it.
3: Yeah.
4: There's enough to break into your house, find out where you live, find out where you go.
3: Mm-hmm.
4: Some people make purchases from their cars.
3: I've never done that. I've done some of the other stuff, but I've never done that.
4: I've done it one time.
3: Have you really?
4: When General Motors first came out with their Marketplace, it's an app that's in a bunch of General Motors cars.
3: Right.
4: And they had a direct hookup with Starbucks.
3: Oh.
4: And you could order coffee in advance.
3: Which is a great idea.
4: From your car, as long as you're not driving, yeah. It's a great idea.
3: And then if you leave it in there, and then somebody says, oh, here's a credit card number.
4: Well, yeah.
3: We'll just have some fun with that.
4: Yeah. Look, read this article. If you're not a subscriber, subscribe now. Go to carpro.com. Click at the top of the page. You'll see, subscribe to the free weekly newsletter. Yep. You'll get yesterday's in your inbox immediately.
3: But I'm sure you're probably going to sell all these things to somebody online, aren't you? Or just fill this thing full of ads that are going to pop up and drive you crazy, right?
4: Yes, absolutely.
3: Right.
4: Absolutely.
3: Yeah, not going to happen.
4: No, ain't going to happen. You know, I don't know why this excited me.
3: Uh-oh.
4: The story that was in the newsletter yesterday.
3: Mm-hmm.
4: Febreze is going to make cabin air filters for your car.
3: Funny that you say that. That did not. It's on the click time, but at the most clicked. And I saw that. I said I would have clicked that earlier on because that interested me. Febreze. I love the smell of Febreze.
4: I do too.
3: Yeah, I would have thought that had been a big deal, but I guess it wasn't. But
4: we'll see.
3: Yeah,
4: I got all the information there for that. Three car reviews, the F-150 Lobo, mm-hmm. which was a beautiful truck. Holy cow, what a fun truck that was. Old school truck. I mean,
3: nothing wrong with that.
4: Big V8, looked great on the outside, but plain Jane on the inside.
3: Mm-hmm.
4: I had the Honda Pilot Elite SUV, that did very well. And Amy reviewed a beautiful 2026 Mazda CX-50 Premium Plus. And this thing was a dark green, and it was stunning.
3: I saw that.
4: All right. What was your first car? What was your worst car? 800-926-7777. 800-926-7777. We go to Donna in Fulshear, Texas. Donna, welcome.
5: Thank you.
4: You bet.
5: So my first car was a 57 Chevy in turquoise.
4: Oh, I love that color.
5: That's how, Yes, and I learned to drive on that, and it was a stick shift on the steering column.
4: Yep.
5: So it kind of tricky. It was a very light car, though. I had to be careful going around corners and curves because it surprised me that it was quite as light as it was.
4: I wonder what that car's worth today.
5: I don't know, but my very good friend's husband sold one not too long ago, and his was pretty similar to mine, and he got $25,000 for it.
4: Yeah, I don't doubt it.
3: Wow!
4: And what was your worst? What was your worst car, Donna?
5: Oh, worst one was a 2019 small Jeep SUV, and it definitely had some issues. It was low mileage when I bought it, and I was trying to save some money. I didn't want to get a brand new car, and sure enough, it started stopping on me. And as I went through a traffic light out here in Folger, turning on to 1093, it stopped as I was going through the light.
4: Oh, no.
5: Very scary. Had a mechanic guy that lots of years experience. He looked at the car. He couldn't figure out what was wrong, and he said it stopped on him a few times. So I traded that in at the Cadillac dealer and got my first Cadillac.
4: Oh, good for you. Oh, aren't they great?
5: Yes,
4: I love Cadillacs. Holy cow. Did you get an XT4? Did you get an XT5?
5: XT4. I leased it. My first lease.
4: Good.
5: And Sewell Cadillac was great. Very good service, and so I was very pleased. But now they're not going to make the XT4 anymore for 2026.
4: But they're redoing the XT5, so when you get ready to get a new one, we may have to move you up to an XT5, or they'll have something to take the place of the XT4.
5: Either way,
4: we'll make sure Sewell hooks you up next time, too. They are fantastic. Donna, thank you for the call. Have a great weekend. I appreciate you very, very much listening to the show. And Gary Henderson, Texas. Gary, welcome.
6: Hey, Jerry. I talked to you last week about my Gladiator and the wobble in the front.
4: Oh, yeah, I remember.
6: And I took it to another dealer, and they said they couldn't find the problem, so I just gave up on that. And I went to a suspension shop, and he knew exactly what it was. It was the shock, and he showed me it was leaking oil out of it.
4: Oh, no kidding.
6: He replaced it, and it's the steering's tighter, and it's and it runs, you know, we went over every bump at a high speed wherever we can go, and it's tight now. So all it was just a shock.
4: Okay, good news. That drives me nuts that you went to two different dealerships. You know, both of them put the Gladiator up in the air and looked under it. And why in the hell an independent mechanic can find a leaking shock that Ray Charles could see and two dealers can't?
6: Yeah, I figured when I told my wife, I called Jeep back and told him, I said, you know what? You said you were going to have it, you know, pay to have it fixed after the warranty, but I'm going to take it to a guy that knows about this stuff. And I already talked to him, and they said they've done hundreds of these. And sure enough, that's what the problem was. And I've taken it on every bouncy road there is at high speeds, and
4: you'd know by now if it was. Well, lessons learned, right, bud?
6: Yes, sir.
4: I appreciate you letting me know. If I run into this again with anybody, and I don't typically take mechanical questions, and that kind of is one of those, but if I run into anybody else that's got that same problem, I'm going to tell them to check shocks first because of Gary in Henderson, Texas. Thank you, brother. We appreciate you. 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
13: Paul Stevens, President Trump returning control of the Kennedy Center to Congress this after a federal judge ordered his name be taken off the venue.
14: The move follows a ruling by a federal judge in D.C. ordering President Trump's name to be removed from the Kennedy Center's facade, finding the center's board did not have the authority to unilaterally change the name.
13: And that's Fox's Jared Halpern. U.S. Central Command reporting another lethal U.S. military strike on suspected narco-terrorists, this one Friday in the eastern Pacific.
15: Intelligence saying the boat was engaged in trafficking operations. Three narco-terrorists were killed. No U.S. military personnel were injured.
13: Fox's Chris DeMeo. The White House issuing a memo following President Trump's physical May 26th at Walter Reed, saying that the president is in excellent health and he turns 80 years old in June. 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
3: Some really interesting stories in Quick Shifts. 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At the very top of the page, there is a nice big link you can click. If you click that, enter your information, you can get that sent to your inbox immediately. Quick Shifts is they're like automotive stories and Jerry's commentary. We talked in the earlier show about, F-250 couldn't be sold because there was a robin that had made a nest in the wheel well, and robins are federally protected, so they had to wait out the robins, the birds, and to clear out of there before they could actually sell the vehicle. There's also the Mercedes $44,000 oil change that was kind of shocking.
4: Yeah.
3: You imagine that kind of sticker shock.
4: Yeah.
3: how much you spend for that? What, $3 million for this particular one? And then you say, oh, we've got an oil change. That'll be $44,000. Like, okay.
4: Woo.
3: I don't think so.
4: Yeah, that's a tough one. I got one coming up next week in Quick Shifts. Cocaine hidden in Kim Kardashian's underwear.
3: Oh, my gosh.
4: These are all true stories, too.
3: Yeah.
4: And the suits and settlements segment is back next week.
3: All right. Looking forward to that.
4: Yeah. And in that process, you'll see State Farm seeks approval of $8.6 million diminished value settlement.
3: Oh, boy.
4: Diminished value, something I talk about all the time.
3: You certainly do.
4: A blind man sues Chicago dealership over loan deception.
3: A blind man or a blind man?
4: Blind. Okay. Blind.
3: Because I'm a blind man.
4: Because at the dealership, what they told him he was signing was not what he was signing. Imagine that.
3: Oh, my gosh. Well,
4: imagine that.
3: Yep.
4: Yeah.
3: Can't have that going on.
4: And a seat heater lawsuit puts Mazda in the hot seat.
3: Literally. Wow. All right.
4: Folks, if you're not looking at the newsletter, you really should be.
3: Miss out a lot of good stuff.
4: You really are. Richard, Spring, Texas, in the Houston area. Richard, welcome to the Car Pro Show.
18: Thank you, sir.
4: How can I help you, buddy?
18: So the question is this. I bought a 2026 Ram Laramie, fully loaded. Has currently, I just checked, 2,300 miles on it. It's been in the shop over 2 weeks total, 1 week each time, for three different issues, and nothing's fixed. Just to give you a background, the first one is anytime you put any kind of GPS directions, you know, a address, your HUD's flashing and your screen is flashing, which takes your eyes off the road.
4: Yep.
18: Their answer to that was it needs a software patch that is not available yet.
4: That's probably right. That's common these days.
18: Is it? Okay. The second thing that happened to me is I was downtown Houston, got back in my truck from the doctor appointment, started it, and then everything started whacking out, screens going on and off, all that. And then it reloaded everything.
4: Yeah.
18: So I drove it home to pick up my dogs. When I went to lock it as I got out of the truck, the driver's door stayed open. The other door stayed locked. So I unlocked. Nothing would happen. My left turn signal would come on.
4: Richard,
18: so
4: we're
18: lock or unlock.
4: Richard, we're going to run out of time if we don't get to what's Sorry. Your question for me? No, no worries. I apologize. We're just running short on time, and I don't want to short you.
18: Yeah, short. The question is this safety related? Where it could be covered under lemon law and.
4: Possibly.
18: Or something from them.
4: Possibly. Yeah. It's got possibilities. Yeah. Texas is not super friendly when it comes to lemon law like California is. But if there's certain criteria that you've got to meet. If you will do a Google search of Texas lemon law, what you're looking for is a page that was done by the Department of Motor Vehicles, the Texas DMV or Texas Department of Transportation. Read that and see if you qualify.
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2: It's not the fountain of youth, but scientists have found some astonishingly longevity clues in the most unlikely place. Details today from the Old Farmer's Almanac. With more practical tips and useful advice, this is the Old Farmer's Almanac Radio Report for Saturday, May 30th, the 150th day of the year. Voice actor Mel Blanc was born on this day, and the first Indy 500 race took place in 1911. The lifespan of a mammal is generally proportional to its size. Mice, for example, reproduce fast and die young, while whales and humans can live to 100 or more. But there is one remarkable exception. Mouse-eared bats live more than 20 years, nearly 10 times longer than other creatures of their size. And researchers think they've discovered why. It's a characteristic in their DNA that inhibits the deterioration of chromosomes. The possibility of inducing the same gene expression in humans is tantalizing. After all, if we lived as long as a mouse-eared bat adjusted for size, the numbers would be staggering. That's the Old Farmer's Almanac Radio Report. 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
5: Showers and storms will be possible for the rest of this afternoon with a high near 86 degrees. More rain will fall this evening. Then overnight, there will be a few breaks in the clouds as the low drops into the mid-60s. The chance of rain diminishes a little bit tomorrow. An occasional shower thunderstorm for the afternoon. Otherwise, partly to mostly cloudy with a high near 80. And scattered thunderstorms starting off the week on Monday with a high near 86. I'm Jeff Marr from the Weather Channel.
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3: Well, it's Happy Listener time. This is the moment of the show. We talk about the folks that have taken Jerry's advice. 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
4: I love Manny.
3: Great to work with. 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Went through the website first to sell a car to get a quote on the trade-in to know what he was dealing with. And Manny beat that by several thousand dollars.
4: Several thousand dollars?
3: Thousands of dollars.
4: Mm.
3: And he is actually able to deduct for sales tax, saving lots more. Overall, great buying experience. Gave him a five-star review. He says his first car was a 73 Maverick Grabber with a 302 V8. Oof. His favorite is his next car, so... But he's a big, big fan of the CarPro method, for sure.
4: Well, thanks. I appreciate that. Yep, you can have that kind of experience and save money, too. You know, we were talking on the Dallas show this morning about, I think all of us in the industry acknowledge the fact that new cars have risen dramatically since COVID.
3: Mm-hmm.
4: I mean, we're at a $49,900 and some odd dollar average now on the average price of a new car. But here's the thing to think about. Trade values have also skyrocketed, and they have gone up big time in this month, May. I've got a story next week in the newsletter about the percentage that they've gone up, and it's huge. So don't scare yourself out of a new car, because if you've got a trade-in, what your trade-in is worth extra will offset most or all or maybe more than what you'd pay for a higher-priced new car.
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26: Test
8: Lifting a fragile ceasefire. I'm Pam Puso, Fox News. Several Americans are said to be hurt after an alleged Iranian strike targeting Kuwait. Fox's Jeff Paul is monitoring from Dubai.
9: That is what is being reported by Bloomberg after that missile strike on a Kuwaiti airbase. This is the same attack that CENTCOM blames Iran on and one that they call an egregious ceasefire violation. Now, that's happening shortly after U.S. forces intercepted and shot down five one-way attack drones near the Strait of Hormuz and hit a facility that was about to launch a sixth drone. The back and forth between the U.S. and Iran occurring as we wait to hear anything from the White House regarding a potential deal. The president was said to be making a final decision on that 60-day memorandum of understanding with Iran, but after a closed-door intelligence briefing yesterday, nothing so far has been announced.
8: Kuwait's Ministry of Foreign Affairs condemned the attacks on X. President Trump is scrapping plans for a big overhaul at the Kennedy Center following a judge's ruling.
10: President Trump says he has no interest in overseeing a major renovation of the Kennedy Center unless he is free to bring the institution back physically, financially, and artistically. In a social media post, the president says his administration will now return control of the performing arts venue back to Congress. The move follows a ruling by a federal judge in D.C. ordering President Trump's name to be removed from the Kennedy Center's facade, finding the center's board did not have the authority to unilaterally change the name. The judge also put on hold plans to close the center for 2 years during renovations. At the White House, Jared Halpern, Fox News.
8: Another federal judge has temporarily halted a weaponization fund to compensate people who claim to be targets of political investigations. 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
8: His doctor says he's fit to serve. The results of President Trump's recent physical are in. Here's Fox's Deborah Valentine.
35: The White House has released a memorandum detailing President Donald Trump's May 26 physical at Walter Reed Medical Center in Bethesda, Maryland. It indicates President Trump remains in excellent health, demonstrating strong cardiac, pulmonary, neurological, and overall physical function. It also says the president's cognitive function is within normal limits, with the president scoring 30 out of 30 on the Montreal Cognitive Assessment. The memo also indicates the swelling of President Trump's legs has improved and that bruises on his hands are benign. President Trump turns 80 years old on June 14th. Deborah Valentine, Fox News.
8: Strategic peace planning in the Indo-Pacific. Secretary of War Pete Hegseth spoke in Singapore earlier today and touted maritime partnerships with Australia and the UK.
36: Today, we're pleased to announce the first AUKUS Pillar 2 signature project, focused on fielding advanced uncrewed undersea vehicles, or UUVs. And I want to thank these two gentlemen for their leadership in ensuring we stayed on track with Pillar 2 and found something critical to all three of our countries.
8: The announcement comes as China expands its fleet in the Pacific. Secretary Hegseth promised to continue America's presence in the region. The head of the World Health Organization is on the ground in eastern Congo, where a rare strain of the Ebola virus continues to spread rapidly. The agency says more than 900 cases have been reported and more than 200 deaths are suspected. Cases also confirmed in neighboring Uganda. This particular strain of the virus has no approved treatment or vaccine. Health workers are also dealing with backlash from the local population. I'm Pam Puso in New York, and this is Fox News.
37: This is a Bloomberg Money Minute.
1: Home improvement projects are getting smaller, and that's not helping sales at big retailers. Both Home Depot and Lowe's reported sales growth in the latest quarter that just missed Wall Street expectations. A Home Depot executive says shoppers are still deferring large projects, pointing to uncertainty, and says the company continues to monitor higher fuel prices and mortgage rates. Bloomberg analyst Drew Redding.
13: So I don't necessarily think we've seen the impact yet of, you know, the recent inflation and heightened consumer uncertainty. So we do think that there could be some risk through the remainder of the year.
1: Fuel costs are also an issue for Lowe's. An executive says Lowe's is working to offset costs through productivity initiatives, pointing to its AI-powered shopping assistant called Milo.
15: Hey, Milo, how do I fix my leaky faucet?
1: Home Depot has pursued a similar strategy with an AI assistant called Magic Apron. Both retailers stuck with their outlooks for the year. Gina Cervetti, Bloomberg Radio.
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5: Showers and storms will be possible for the rest of this afternoon with a high near 86 degrees. More rain will fall this evening. Then overnight, there will be a few breaks in the clouds as the low drops into the mid-60s. The chance of rain diminishes a little bit tomorrow. An occasional shower thunderstorm for the afternoon. Otherwise, partly to mostly cloudy with a high near 80. And scattered thunderstorms starting off the week on Monday with a high near 86. I'm Jeff Marr from the Weather Channel.
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16: 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Jerry's partner is Todd Chambliss, great voiceover guy and six-time winner of the Darts Championship at the Golden Spur Bar and Grill. 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
4: Appreciate you joining us on this last weekend of the month of May. And we've got some great incentives out there that are ending Monday night. So if you've been thinking about making a move, now if you're interested in a Ford, in all honesty and fairness, the employee pricing thing goes on after Monday. But there's some smoke and lease deals out there, especially on Toyota and Lexus models. General Motors is ramping up their leasing programs in some markets across the country. We've seen this month 0 for 72 on Chevy Silverado. It's been a long time since we've seen that. So the deals are out there. The trade values are sky high. I'm surprised how much they've gone up just in May. And I watched the auction for you again this week, and I'll tell you that it's crazy. 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It's a different world right this minute, but it's good for consumers, especially if you got a trade-in. So let's talk about it. 800-926-7777. 800-926-7777. Don't call now. The lines are full. But when you hear somebody hang up, call then. 800-926-7777. I got to say, this, I'm a little bit sad.
3: Why is that?
4: This is our last broadcast on KNX in Los Angeles.
3: They've been a great partner.
4: For over a decade.
3: Yeah.
4: They're changing their format. They're going all news.
3: Okay.
4: We cover a lot of news, but it's automotive, so
3: yeah,
4: we are going to have to go away after this broadcast.
3: It's a shame.
4: Yeah, so I just kind of wanted to publicly thank everybody at KNX for their friendships and all the years of broadcasting the show. Los Angeles is our largest market, and they've been great partners. So thank you for that. But if you're listening in the Southern California area, this is not the end for us. It's just the end for KNX.
3: Yep, there you go.
4: So there you go.
3: Yeah.
4: I would suggest if you're a listener in Los Angeles and you're not sure where you'll find us next week, subscribe to the newsletter. It's free, and you will know next Friday
3: where to find it.
4: Exactly.
3: Yeah, I love that.
4: That other voice that you hear is the old roadmaster, Todd Chambliss.
3: That's right. And you were mentioning about the fact that there's a lack of used cars at a lot of these dealers' lots right now.
4: Oh, yes.
3: With that being a factor, with, I mean, being end of the month, with it being all the incentives going on, and the fact that a lot of dealers are going to be maybe, just correct me if I'm wrong, more lenient about folks that are maybe kind of dealing with a financial issue, like their credit is not the best in the world. They might be willing to deal with you a lot more right now than they normally would, I would think, right?
4: Yeah, that's pretty wrong.
3: Okay. I'm not talking a 100 credit score, but I'm saying if you were...
4: No, but the truth is, look, dealers are used to that.
3: Are they?
4: Okay. And dealers don't make the decision on
3: it's a, you know,
4: if a car loan is approved or not.
3: Yeah.
4: But let me tell you this. The instances, and this was another story in the newsletter, the instances of lenders being more lenient on people with, that have had credit issues is better right now than it's been in 6 years. There's more subprime approvals going on right now than there's been in 6 years. Going back to before COVID.
3: Yes.
4: So what you said was correct, sort of. I mean, hey, you know, it was pretty damn good for you.
3: Well,
4: is that a compliment?
3: No, not at all.
4: I thought it was.
3: Well, it's a backhanded one, but thanks.
4: Well, you're welcome.
3: I appreciate that.
4: You're
3: very
4: welcome.
3: Kind of you.
4: Now, if you've got the desire and you're not in a current bankruptcy. You could have had a bankruptcy, but if you're not in a current bankruptcy, you can get a car loan right now.
3: Yeah. Well, the whole point was to say that, you know, if you think, well, there's no chance for me to get a car deal, this might be a time to go and explore that just because a lot of things are going your way.
4: Yes. That
3: is that true?
4: That is true.
3: Okay, thank goodness.
4: Congratulations.
3: Sorry. Go out on a high.
4: But stop while you're ahead.
3: Okay. Okay. Okay, fine.
4: Austin, Texas. Andy, you're next on the Car Pro Show. How can I help you, Andy?
0: Hi, yes, sir. Thank you for taking my call.
4: It's a pleasure.
0: Excuse me, I'm stepping out of a doctor's office. The best, worst car I had was in the 70s as a single dad, a Ford Pinto hatchback.
4: Oh, bless your heart.
0: It was easy to work on and no one ever tailgated.
4: Yeah, no, I bet. If people don't know, that Pinto was a car that had a propensity to blow up when they were rear-ended. And sadly, there was a lot of people lost their lives because of that. But
0: man, I was very grateful. It was just an inexpensive car. Unlike today, you can't really... average income person's having a hard time finding cars.
4: That's true.
0: I'm going through that right now. I had a horrible wreck in a 2009 Ford F-150 pickup truck, which was awesome. Awesome. I took care of it. I bought it secondhand. I knew the driver. Right now, sir, I have why I'm calling is because I have also a 2009 Chevy Impala that I took and had fixed, but it's leaking the head gasket again. Luckily, the guy warranties his work. But so I, in Austin and part of Texas, you need a second vehicle. I'm supposed to be retired, but I guess I'll work till I'm 85.
4: me too.
0: Man,
4: me too.
0: I'm having to drive a lot of miles to work, and I need to take the car in. It'll probably take them 2 weeks to fix it. He is reliable, but I've been looking, trying to figure out where to buy a car, a used car. I know not to go in Austin. And then my daughter told me I'm being
4: all right,
0: real worried
4: Andy,
0: about this.
4: Andy,
0: what,
4: hang on.
0: Carvana or CarMax?
4: Andy, hang on. I'm gonna have to carry you over to the next segment, and I'll be happy to do that, and we'll get to the bottom of you. So we'll be back with you right after this.
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8: I'm Pam Puso. A lot of skepticism on both sides to a potential agreement to end the conflict with Iran.
20: Iran's parliament speaker says in a defiant post, "We seize concessions not through dialogue, but with missiles. In negotiations, we merely make them understand we have no trust in guarantees or words. Only actions are the measure."
8: Fox's Madeline Rivera in Washington. Another deadly U.S. attack on suspected drug smugglers.
21: U.S. Southern Command saying a lethal strike was carried out on a vessel suspected to be carrying drugs in the Eastern Pacific. Intelligence saying the boat was engaged in trafficking operations.
8: That's Fox's Chris DeMeo. U.S. officials say three narco terrorists were killed in the assault. They did not provide proof that the boat was carrying drugs. 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
23: 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Brothers utilizes a variety of cameras, including panoramic, large format, and pinhole cameras, to capture his images on rare infrared films. This exhibition shows 17 large-scale black and white photographs, several of which will be shown for the first time. These striking images transform familiar scenes into something new and captivating. On view through August 23rd at the Booth Museum in Cartersville.
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3: Welcome back to the Car Pro Show with Jerry Reynolds, the Car Pro. Every single week the newsletter comes out, and this is something I want to make sure that you are aware of. There's a closing message from Jerry every single week that Jerry spends a lot of time and thought, and a lot of heart comes out through this. And I want to brag on you a little bit for a great job doing that. This particular one that you did that came out in the newsletter yesterday, titled, "You Only Get So Many Saturdays."
4: True.
3: Which, You know, you could think about that in a sense about your entire life, but you kind of go through the evolution of that when you were a dealer and the way you treated Saturdays. I mean, bringing in lunch for all your employees so that they were able to spend time together and not have to go out and try to find lunch and come back. To now you, of course, do this radio show, which has grown, and the people you get to help along the way, which, you know, has a new meaning for you.
4: Yeah, it does. And I was very honest about the lunch thing.
3: Mm-hmm.
4: I always brought lunch in on Saturday, and I said in the piece that I wrote, before you think I'm just a really nice guy,
3: right?
4: I didn't want people leaving the dealership. I mean, you know how
3: it is. A selfish reason, but hey, they benefited from it, so they can't complain.
4: But you know what? It was great to see salespeople and technicians and parts people and make ready guys sitting down together having lunch.
3: Team building, for sure.
4: That
3: morale and everything.
4: That made me smile.
3: Yeah, absolutely.
4: Yeah. So next week in the newsletter, my closing message title is The Empty Parking Space.
3: Mm.
4: And my advice column next week is titled, Don't Tell Me You're Buying Your Last Car.
3: Yeah, that's a sore spot for you.
4: It is, because...
3: And I understand that.
4: Because I have sold people their last car when I was in the business 5 times.
3: Yeah, yeah. Well, this has been my last car. Like, let's not speak about that.
4: But look, you get into that mindset of this is my last car. And you're thinking about down the road when you need to be thinking about today.
3: Yeah.
4: And that's the premise of the article that I wrote.
3: Yeah.
4: Was think about today. Don't think, you know, down the road. I can't tell you how many people I've seen need a 3-row SUV today, but they don't need one 2 years from now.
3: Yeah.
4: So, you know, if they were planning on the future, they wouldn't have bought a 3-row SUV in spite of the fact that they really needed one.
3: Yeah, exactly.
4: So don't, I never want to hear again, this is going to be my last car.
3: Okay.
4: And that's what the article's about.
3: Okay, can't wait to read it.
4: That's not a butt chewing by any stretch.
3: Well, I hope not. I've already had that earlier this hour, so I don't need more than one.
4: Oh, bless your heart. You're so mistreated.
3: Yeah. Poor Todd.
4: Carolyn, Montgomery, Texas. Welcome. Hi, Carolyn. What can I do for you?
1: Hi, how are you?
4: Good, good,
1: yes,
4: good.
1: First of all, I wanted to tell you what my first car was a 1957 Ford Fairlane 500.
4: Oh, my goodness.
1: And that was a long time ago, and it was not a good car. That was my first one.
4: No. And
1: of course, it was used when I bought it.
4: And do you remember the fact that the hood opened from the back instead of the front?
3: Well, did it really?
4: Yep.
1: No, I don't remember that.
4: Yes, it did. Yes, it did. The hood opened from right near the windshield.
1: Well, that's cool.
4: Trivia for you.
1: Over the years, you know, I've had lots of cars, and of course, I like luxury cars. So what I'm driving right now is a STX Cadillac.
4: Yeah.
1: It's a sedan, and I've got 64,000 miles on it. And actually, I bought it used because I had lost my other car in the storm we had back in, when was that, 16? No, it was a... 17, I think.
4: Yeah, I think it was 17.
1: So I had to and I had a brand new car when that happened, and I bought it off the showroom floor, and it was brand new. Of course, and I don't usually buy brand new cars. I usually buy a car that's got, you know, 15 or 16 low mileage on it.
4: Yeah,
1: I always
4: sure.
1: felt like I got a better deal. But like right now, my car's, like I said, it's got 64,000 miles on it, and I cannot tell you. It's 9 years old. Well, I guess it's going to be 10 years old this year if this is 06.
4: Yeah, yes. It already is.
1: But I cannot. How old am I?
4: No, No. I didn't ask that. I mean, be clear.
3: I'm going to review the tape on that one.
1: I'm proud of it. I'm not ashamed to tell that. That's for sure.
4: Well, good.
1: But because because I've lived a full life, and I've experienced so many things. My problem is now I can't find people to talk to because they can't relate too much. Yeah. Unless they're old.
4: Carolyn.
1: A lot of the ones that are my age and older, they can't remember nothing.
4: Carolyn, before we run out of time, I know your question is, should you keep driving your Cadillac? And the answer is yes. It's got 6,600 miles a year. That thing has got a ton of life left. Keep driving it. Keep enjoying it. Thanks for calling.
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4: 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Hello, Vince.
13: Sir, I just heard you're going off the air here in Westminster, California. I'll be real brief. I wanted to thank you for what you've done. I listened to you for years. I think your honesty is fantastic. Also, the how your respect for police and military is a great thing. I'm both. I'm a retired police dispatcher here in Orange County.
4: Bless you.
13: And the third thing is you probably didn't know your phone number, 926.
4: Yeah.
13: That translates to tow truck and police code.
4: Oh!
13: So I just, yeah.
4: Well, Vince.
13: So I always chuckled over that.
4: Thank you. Thank you so much for the kind words.
13: Yeah, if the world had more people like you in this world, it'd be a lot better.
4: Well, and
13: I will find a way to listen to you.
4: Yes, you will. And if you will stay with us this hour, you'll find out quicker than you think.
3: Uh-huh.
4: Just stick around for another half hour, okay?
13: Yeah. Sure, I'm retired. I'm not going anywhere. I'll just turn the radio back on, and I have nothing but respect for you and your partner and your show. So.
4: Well, thank
13: Good
4: you,
13: luck.
4: And thank you for look. You've dedicated your life to serving the people of Southern California and the people all over the United States in the military. I had a caller.
13: Yeah.
4: We had a caller in the Dallas show. Couple of weeks ago. His name was Sherman. I'll never forget him. He was military, then Dallas police. I was Dallas PD right out of high school. And Sherman wanted the first new truck. He was 89 years old. And in fact, I wrote about him in my closing message of the newsletter that came out yesterday because he made such an impact on me. And people who give, like you, Nobody understands what this world would be like. And look, we don't have a perfect country. I don't know of a perfect country. Yeah. But without people like you, Vince, yeah. it's a much better place than it would have been any other way. Mm-hmm. You made my day. When yeah. somebody says to me, thank you for your honesty, there's no higher compliment because that's my number one goal. God bless you. Hang on 30 more minutes.
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2: ABC News, I'm Mike Dabusky. The Ebola outbreak in Central Africa continues to grow, with health authorities there now reporting more than 900 suspected cases of

0: of the illness. WHO head Tedros Adhanom Ghebreyesus traveling to the DRC capital today.
1: Looking forward to stop this Ebola with the community and under the leadership of the government.
0: Four of the miners who were trapped in that flooded cave in Laos walked out overnight. Rescue worker

0: out of the cave on their own.
1: And authorities now say they will not be pursuing charges against a 75-year-old man who apparently rushed the cockpit of a United Airlines plane last night, saying the man appeared to be going through a mental health crisis. This is ABC News. Two New Yorkers who were on that cruise ship at the center of the hantavirus outbreak are now planning to return to the state next week following the end of their mandated quarantine in Nebraska. That's according to New York State's health department. The investigation continues into the cause of a blast at an apartment complex in Dallas, Texas that killed three people this week.
2: Authorities say 19 of the 22 units of the two-story building were occupied by families at the time of the blast. Late Friday, authorities saying their search of the building was complete and that everyone was accounted for, and crediting fire crews with saving lives that arrived in about 15 minutes and were securing the scene before the building exploded.
1: Now, one of the survivors of that blast is suing Atmos Energy, accusing the natural gas provider of negligence. And the San Antonio Spurs take on the Oklahoma City Thunder in Game 7 of the Western Conference Finals tonight. Whoever wins will face off against the New York Knicks in the finals. I'm Mike Dubusky, ABC News.
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13: Showers and storms will be possible for the rest of this afternoon with a high near 86 degrees. More rain will fall this evening. Then overnight, there will be a few breaks in the clouds as the low.

0: It drops into the mid-60s. The chance of rain diminishes a little bit tomorrow. An occasional shower thunderstorm for the afternoon. Otherwise, partly to mostly cloudy with a high near 80. And scattered thunderstorms starting off the week on Monday with a high near 86. I'm Jeff Maher from the Weather Channel.
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2: Welcome back to the Car Pro Show. Jerry Reynolds, the Car Pro, me, the old roadmaster, Todd Chambliss, along with you. One of the most clicked items in the newsletter this week has to do with a hybrid. And is a hybrid right for you? Which is something I'm thinking about for my next vehicle, actually.
3: Well, I think everybody's talking about getting a hybrid now. That's the hottest thing going.
2: Yeah, you can't hardly go wrong with it, especially the ones that there are two types of hybrids. So there's the plug-in, and then there's the traditional, right?
3: Yes, that's correct.
2: Yeah, so you've got choices there. But in this particular article that is in the newsletter, Jerry kind of goes over, is it the right thing for you and some things to think about before you pull the trigger and get one. But I'm pretty much, I'm 95% positive that's going to be my next car.
3: Well, they make so much sense, and they're so dependable now, and we can all thank Toyota for that, because they started the hybrids many years ago, 25, 26, 27 years ago. Now, Hyundai had hybrids way back when, too, I found out recently, from a listener. And I didn't realize that.
2: Didn't know that either.
3: But yes, they've been around for a long time, too. But everybody's doing hybrids now. And, when one of the most successful engines of the past century has been Ford's family of EcoBoost engines.
2: Oh, okay, yeah.
3: And, it's they're twin turbos, and now Ford's getting into hybrids as well. The Escape comes in a hybrid, although it's going away. But they're looking at more hybrids. Really, the only car company that hasn't seemed to embrace hybrids yet is General Motors.
2: I'm surprised by that.
3: And, well, they went so deep electric. But everybody else has pivoted. Honda was deep electric, but they made a very quick switch to hybrids.
2: I think they saw the writing on the wall.
3: Yes, they did. Thank goodness. Mm-hmm. Let's go to Bill in Houston, Texas. Bill, welcome to the show. How can I help you?
4: Good afternoon, Todd and Jerry.
3: Good to have you, pal.
4: I am 90 years old, and I have not bought my last car.
2: Good for you.
3: Good. I'm glad to hear it.
4: As a matter of fact, I have bought my daughter three Toyota RAV4s and a Lexus SUV over the last 25 years. And I'm in the market to get her another vehicle. And I'm considering three cars, Jerry. And I wanted your opinion, if I may, please, sir.
3: Sure. What are you looking at?
4: Toyota Corolla Cross, the Honda HR-V, and the Kia Seltos that I've never even heard of before.
3: Yeah, the Seltos has been around a good while, and it's okay. It's not what. Let me ask you this: what's she driving right now?
4: RAV4.
3: Okay. Has she enjoyed that RAV4?
4: You bet.
3: It would be hard. I mean, there's good reason the RAV4 is the number one selling SUV in America. Now, with that said, as time has gone on, they've gotten more and more expensive. Same is true with the Honda. The Seltos really hadn't, but I'm going to throw you a curve here, okay?
4: Okay.
3: If I were looking in that segment of what's considered compact SUVs, the one that I would buy for the money, and if money's not an object, then all you need to do is tell me that, because I'm going to make a different choice. But the Chevrolet Trax, for the money.
4: Chevrolet what?
3: Trax, T-R-A-X. It's
4: every Trax.
3: It's under $30,000, and for what you get, I think it's the best buy on the market.
4: Really?
3: Bar none. Now, What year is her current RAV4?
4: 16.
3: Okay, so if she's typically keeping a car 10 years, like she's got, had that last one, then yep. I would tell you to stick with the Toyota or the Honda, either one, because both those will do 10 years or 200,000 miles or more. The Trax, mm-hmm. the Trax is too new for me to say that, but I will tell you, from the standpoint of enjoyable and the standpoint of value, it's the best SUV out there. How many miles a year does she drive typically?
4: Oh, close to 20.
3: Okay.
4: 20,000.
3: Then I'd set what I'd eliminate what I just said about the Trax, because I don't know that it'll do 200,000 without any trouble, and I'd go right back and I'd get another RAV4. I know for sure it'll do 200,000, and if she gets the RAV4,
4: you wouldn't consider the Corolla Cross?
3: Oh, I'm sorry. Yes, I would. I mean, the Corolla Cross is the Corolla that's a little bit larger, sets up a little bit higher, it's got bigger tires and wheels, but the underpinnings, the powertrain, is all Corolla, and it has been exceptional. It's a Toyota. She can't go wrong there. And it is cheaper than the RAV4 up front.
4: It's a little cheaper than the RAV, that's right.
3: Yeah.
4: I'm looking to save a few dollars.
3: Well, then let's go with the Toyota Corolla Cross. You can't go wrong there.
4: Could you recommend a dealer, a pro dealer?
3: Absolutely I can. You guys are you actually in Houston?
4: Well, in Missouri City, Sugar Land.
3: Okay, so let me see here. Give me your zip code.
4: 77459.
3: So I'm going to go to carpro.com, and I'm going to, because I live in Dallas-Fort Worth, I don't know all the ins and outs of.
4: Oh, sure.
3: 77049?
4: 459.
3: Southwest
4: Houston. Okay. Out in the burbs.
3: Out in the suburbs. I got it. That's a nice area right there. So I'm going to choose Toyota. I'm putting in 77459. I'm hitting results. And the closest dealer to you is in Angleton, Texas. A really, really nice guy named Mark Holian, who has helped a lot of my listeners at Gulf Coast Toyota. So if you will talk to Mark, he is the general manager. Tell him you talk to me. He will roll out the red carpet. They're only 19 miles from you. And I can tell you from listeners have told me about their service department, and it is fantastic. So you're going to be in great hands there with Mark. He's a nice, nice, nice guy.
4: And you think a 16 RAV with 170,000 miles is worth anything on trade?
3: Yes, I do. The way SUVs are selling right now, and because of the history of RAV4, that's a vehicle that 10 years ago I would have said, okay, well, it's not going to be worth much because it's just going to get sent to the auction. But now, with SUVs, As the way they're selling, as good as that one is, Mark will keep that so he can give you more for it because he's going to resell it. So yes,
4: oh, yeah.
3: Yes, you can definitely get a good trade value from Mark. Bill, we got to run, but I thank you for the call. It was a nice talking to you.
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10: I'm Pam Puso. A lot of skepticism on both sides to a potential agreement to end the conflict with Iran.
11: Iran's parliament speaker says in a defiant post, "We seize concessions not through dialogue, but with missiles. In negotiations, we merely make them understand we have no trust in guarantees or words. Only actions are the measure."
10: Fox's Madeline Rivera in Washington. Another deadly U.S. attack on suspected drug smugglers.
12: U.S. Southern Command saying a lethal strike was carried out on a vessel suspected to be carrying drugs in the Eastern Pacific. Intelligence saying the boat was engaged in trafficking operations.
10: That's Fox's Chris DeMeo. U.S. officials say three narco terrorists were killed in the assault. They did not provide proof that the boat was carrying drugs. 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
2: Another big clicked item on the newsletter this past week is a news item talking about a survey where people don't believe electric cars will save money. Apparently, they polled over 2,000 Americans and found two-thirds of respondents don't believe owning an EV would save a money on fuel costs compared to a traditional gasoline-powered vehicle. Your thoughts on that?
3: It does right now.
2: I would think so. I think the numbers would belie all that.
3: But look, you got to look at the big picture. I mean, if you're contemplating electric versus gas, it'd be real simple to say, well, gosh, gas is $4.25 a gallon. If you're listening in California, it's $5.50.
2: Yeah. Right, exactly.
3: So it'd be easy to say, yeah, electric, you know, is going to save me money because of gas prices. Mm-hmm. But those gas prices aren't going to be this way forever. And in fact, they probably won't be this way much longer. They've come down this week. But if you filter in the cost of an electric car, you filter in the cost of getting a charger, the biggest cost of on an electric car, depreciation.
2: Yep.
3: Because the The resale on them has just been horrific.
2: Marketplace is not kind to that.
3: No. Yeah. Now, if you want to skirt all that, then lease an electric car, which is the only way to get one.
2: Oh, 100%.
3: That's what I did. I leased my BMW electric. I love it. But if I were buying it, I wouldn't have an electric car.
2: Yeah.
3: So, you know, I think there's still a perception issue with people on electric cars are going to break. But the truth is, electric cars are actually extremely reliable.
2: They are, but there's some extra cost. I mean, you mentioned about the charger and the charging stations, and there's a talk you've actually mentioned on the show about the tax that they may want to give to electric vehicle owners.
3: Well, they've already done it.
2: They didn't know if that went through or not, but yeah, because you're not paying for gas tax, so they have to get their money back someplace else. Yeah.
3: That's right, exactly.
2: So there's that.
3: Let's talk to Kevin in Houston. Kevin, first car, worst car?
18: Well, the first car is 1980 Chevrolet Monza. That car taught me a really, really good lesson about oil leaks and such.
3: Oh yeah, I bet that was a known problem. Absolutely. I mean, what?
18: Yes, sir.
3: Yeah. So, what was your worst car?
18: The worst car was the 1994. Oldsmobile Cutlass. It was it was not the quality of the car itself, but I had inherited it from an aunt out in Las Vegas.
3: Yeah.
18: When she passed on, my dad and I went and got it, brought it back. Within 2 months of bringing it back, we found out my aunt had been filling it with E85, and it was not an E85 compatible vehicle. So it did wipe out the camshaft on it.
3: Oh my
18: goodness! So about $2,500 later, partial engine rebuild. I had a good, reliable car after that.
3: Yeah, I love those old Cutlasses. Those were,
18: yeah.
3: I if I could find the right, I don't know what year I'd want, but the Cutlass came in a Hurst Olds combination, where it had a Hurst automatic shifter in the console, and I thought that was the most beautiful car I have ever seen. If I could ever find the right one today, I think I'd probably have to have it. Thanks for the call, Kevin. We appreciate you very, very much. Oh, a Monza.
2: Haven't heard that name in a while.
3: No, it's been a while.
2: Yeah. Did that shifter have like an eight ball there on the top of the shifter? Those classic cars had?
3: No.
2: Okay, then.
3: No, but close.
2: All right, then.
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4: It's not the fountain of youth, but scientists have found some astonishingly longevity clues in the most unlikely place. Details today from the Old Farmer's Almanac. With more practical tips and useful advice, this is the Old Farmer's Almanac Radio Report for Saturday, May 30th, the 150th day of the year. Voice actor Mel Blanc was born on this day, and the first Indy 500 race took place in 1911. The lifespan of a mammal is generally proportional to its size. Mice, for example, reproduce fast and die young, while whales and humans can live to 100 or more. But there is one remarkable exception. Mouse-eared bats live more than 20 years, nearly 10 times longer than other creatures of their size. And researchers think they've discovered why. It's a characteristic in their DNA that inhibits the deterioration of chromosomes. The possibility of inducing the same gene expression in humans is tantalizing. After all, if we lived as long as a mouse-eared bat adjusted for size, the numbers would be staggering. That's the Old Farmer's Almanac Radio Report. 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
5: Showers and storms will be possible for the rest of this afternoon with a high near 86 degrees. More rain will fall this evening. Then overnight, there will be a few breaks in the clouds as the low drops into the mid-60s. The chance of rain diminishes a little bit tomorrow. An occasional shower thunderstorm for the afternoon. Otherwise, partly to mostly cloudy with a high near 80. And scattered thunderstorms starting off the week on Monday with a high near 86. I'm Jeff Marr from the Weather Channel.
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2: Well, it's sad. We've got to say goodbye to a fine affiliate that we've had for a number of years in the Los Angeles area, and that is KNX. They have been a great affiliate, and we've had so many people who have listened at that point in Southern California, but they're changing their radio station, so they're going to move on, and we're not going to be on that station next week. So the question is, where will we be in Los Angeles next week?
3: Well, we will be there, and I'm very pleased. Then, and just real quick, I just want to thank KNX because, you know, they've gone through a lot of changes. We were on AM and FM. We were on for 2 hours for a lot of years with them, and they cut us back to an hour, I don't know, 6 months ago or maybe even less than that, and I knew then that, you know, something was happening and we were going to have to make a change.
2: Mm-hmm.
3: 1 hour is just not enough as long as we've been on the air. Because we were on KLAC before KNX. You weren't here.
2: That was before me, yeah.
3: Yeah, that was BT before Todd, or
2: right.
3: BR before Roadmaster,
2: right.
3: Whichever way you want to go with it.
2: Sure.
3: But look, we're saying goodbye to KNX, but we're not saying goodbye to you. We would not do that. LA has been too important to us here on the Car Pro Show. So next week, next Saturday, tune in for 2 hours of straight talk and honest answers on KABC 790.
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7: Don't worry, yet. I'm Paul Stevens, Fox News. President Trump looking to make a quote-unquote final determination on a proposed ceasefire extension with Iran.
8: It does remain unclear at the moment whether Iran has indeed agreed to the president's key asks, and that includes Iran's commitment to never obtain a nuclear weapon. President Trump also demanded unrestricted shipping traffic in the Strait of Hormuz and the removal of mines in the waterway. And regarding Iran's highly enriched uranium, the president says the stockpile will be unearthed by the United States, which it is agreed is the only country along with China with the mechanical capability of doing so in close coordination and conjunction with the Islamic Republic of Iran, plus the International Atomic Energy Agency, and destroyed.
7: And that's Fox's Madeline Rivera with details from D.C. Anti-ICE protesters clashing with police, and several were arrested in New Jersey outside of the Delaney Hall ICE Detention Center. Fox's C.B. Cotton.
9: On Friday, state troopers actually took over security operations outside the facility at the direction of New Jersey Governor Mikey Sherrill. She called it an effort to create a, quote, peaceful protest zone. But our cameras capturing tense clashes between protesters and law enforcement. New Jersey's attorney general released a statement saying a, quote, limited number of people set off fireworks and threw tear gas at law enforcement, prompting state troopers to temporarily clear the area. In her statement, she added that there were, quote, overwhelmingly peaceful protesters at Delaney Hall.
7: And some pro-ICE protesters were seen outside that facility earlier this morning. Coming up tonight, we'll find out who we matched up with the New York Knicks in the upcoming NBA Finals. Defending champ Oklahoma City Thunder set to host the San Antonio Spurs Game 7 of the Western Conference Finals. Tips off at 8 p.m. The NBA Finals resume on June 3rd. 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
7: War Secretary Pete Hegseth meeting with his counterparts from Australia and the UK in Singapore to discuss the AUKUS partnership and its role in the Indo-Pacific area. The secretary pledging U.S. commitment to that ongoing alliance.
25: The United States, as we've said from the beginning, and we think the review we undertook only strengthened this partnership, remains committed to the AUKUS partnership and is moving as quickly as possible to enhance our combined submarine presence in the Pacific region.
7: And the AUKUS meeting comes as China has expanded its fleet in the Pacific. Secretary Hegseth promising to continue U.S. presence there as well. Strong winds, heavy rain expected along the New England coast this weekend. In Boston, Fox Weather's Katie Byrne.
26: We're expecting some of that weather to impact really all of eastern Massachusetts. The wind advisory has been expanded to include all of eastern Massachusetts and Rhode Island, with wind gusts up to 55 miles per hour possible for us. For Cape Cod and Nantucket, that advisory has actually been upgraded to a high wind warning. The National Weather Service saying that rain and strong, potentially damaging winds could impact parts of southern New England throughout the day. The rain would actually be welcome news here because we have moderate to severe drought remaining for eastern Massachusetts. So far this year, Boston has received about 10 inches of rain when it would normally have seen closer to 17.5 inches by now.
7: And the FAA is warning that over the next couple of days, some airport ground stops and delays are possible in the region. Another U.S. strike on an alleged drug boat killing three. The U.S. military and CENTCOM saying it carried out that strike Friday on a boat accused of smuggling drugs in the eastern Pacific Ocean. That raid, they say, killed three men. It was the third attack this week, and those three deaths pushed the overall number of those killed to over 200 people by those operations. I'm Paul Stevens. This is Fox News.
27: This is a Bloomberg Money Minute.
1: Home improvement projects are getting smaller, and that's not helping sales at big retailers. Both Home Depot and Lowe's reported sales growth in the latest quarter that just missed Wall Street expectations. A Home Depot executive says shoppers are still deferring large projects, pointing to uncertainty, and says the company continues to monitor higher fuel prices and mortgage rates. Bloomberg analyst Drew Redding.
10: So I don't necessarily think we've seen the impact yet of, you know, the recent inflation and heightened consumer uncertainty. So we do think that there could be some risk through the remainder of the year.
1: Fuel costs are also an issue for Lowe's. An executive says Lowe's is working to offset costs through productivity initiatives, pointing to its AI-powered shopping assistant called Milo.
13: Hey, Milo, how do I fix my leaky faucet?
1: Home Depot has pursued a similar strategy with an AI assistant called Magic Apron. Both retailers stuck with their outlooks for the year. Gina Cervetti, Bloomberg Radio.
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5: Showers and storms will be possible for the rest of this afternoon with a high near 86 degrees. More rain will fall this evening. Then overnight, there will be a few breaks in the clouds as the low drops into the mid-60s. The chance of rain diminishes a little bit tomorrow. An occasional shower thunderstorm for the afternoon. Otherwise, partly to mostly cloudy with a high near 80. And scattered thunderstorms starting off the week on Monday with a high near 86. I'm Jeff Marr from the Weather Channel.
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14: 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Todd Chambliss is Jerry's co-host. He's a noted voiceover guy and a celebrated Tibetan throat singer. 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
3: Good to have you with us today on the CarPro Show. It is the last weekend of the month. That's always bargain time. And we're talking today about people making great deals on cars. And we're talking about the question of the week, which is first car and worst car. I want to hear from you on both those. I don't have a line open right now, but I will at some point at 800-926-7777. And before we go back to the phones, Todd Chambliss is with me. And how are you, sir?
2: I'm doing well. I was excited to see that somebody thought to bring in a lovely cake to commemorate all of our new affiliates.
3: Yes. I don't know who brought the cake.
2: I don't know who did, but it's pretty good.
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2: All over.
3: All over the place. 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
2: Yep, absolutely.
3: I don't mean you, Todd.
2: Oh,
3: I
2: thought you meant me.
3: No,
2: I was thinking, well,
3: you, the audience, who has been so right. kind to continue to listen and patronize the dealers that are at carpro.com. That all makes a huge difference, and we thank you. Mm-hmm. I've said it. I will be on the air for 25 years in September.
2: Yep.
3: And I've always said that this audience is the best audience in the country. They're nice. They're appreciative. They listen, and
2: support too.
3: Yeah, they support. And I understand. We don't have a dealership at carpro.com that's close to everybody. But you can just rest assured when you close your eyes at night, if you used one of our dealers, you can rest assured you got a great deal and they were more than fair with you. And that's what I look for. Mm-hmm. I wish I could have one dealer of every brand in every market the show airs in. Reality? There's not that many good dealers.
2: Yeah, it's tough to find them all over like you find in some areas. I mean, just every single city, you've got a disadvantage going sometimes.
3: Well, and I'm picky.
2: Yeah.
3: I'm picky.
2: Yeah.
3: Being in the car business for all the years that I was, I know the good ones from the bad ones, and I've shocked people through the years when I've made this statement, but I'll make it one more time. I can pull up in front of a dealership and in the first 30 seconds tell you if it's a good one or not.
2: Mm-hmm.
3: And that's the truth.
2: Yeah.
3: And if there's a vibe, there's a way that good dealerships pay attention to detail. It's about how their landscaping is done. It's paint on the dealership. Look.
2: It's garbage overrun.
3: When I was in the Ford business, I told my people consistently, every Ford dealer in Dallas-Fort Worth carries the same cars. All the buildings have glass and brick and pretty shiny cars sitting on the showroom. But the difference is people. If you got the best people out there, and I was blessed to have an outstanding staff. I had 400 people under one roof at one time at a dealership. And they were the best in the business. Mm-hmm. I overpaid them, and I knew it. But guess what? Nobody left me. Nobody went somewhere else. The grass wasn't greener across town.
2: Yeah.
3: And that's the truth. Let's talk to Mark, and he is calling from La Jolla, California. Mark, welcome.
15: Good morning, Jerry and Todd. Thank you for taking my call. Don't have a question. I was just kind of sad, and then I got happy. KNX is very powerful and comes all the way to San Diego, and then I heard you're going to be on KABC, so I'm happy again. You helped me. I wanted a 4Runner that doesn't have a 4-cylinder turbocharged engine. You told me which year to get. I waited with you for the new Volkswagen van and was the ID Buzz and was kind of disappointed in the price. And you've just helped me for so many years. I've kind of grown up listening to you. And I just wanted to thank you because I thought we were going away from each other. But just a few seconds ago, I heard about KABC. So,
3: we're tickled
15: again.
3: We're tickled to death and really tickled to have 2 hours back. Mm-hmm. That was the big that as much as I loved KNX, when we went to 1 hour there, I was hurt. I was disappointed. We've been on some great stations that we've lost. Cleveland is the one that comes to mind first.
2: Yeah.
3: WTAM in Cleveland. The Cleveland audience loved this show, I believe, more than in my hometown of Dallas, Texas. And we're on a great station in Dallas. But I did one live remote at the Cleveland Auto Show. Todd, I wish you'd have been there to
2: me
3: see
2: too.
3: It.
2: Me too, yeah.
3: Kevin was with me at the time.
2: Yep.
3: But the line of people just to come by and say hi and get something signed or take a picture, the line was at least 100 people long at some points. And I will never, ever forget that. And I'm absolutely 100% committed to getting back on the air in Cleveland because I love the people there. And that wasn't a city that I would have ever said, oh, boy, that sounds like a great place for a radio show.
2: Mm-hmm.
3: It just, it's all about people. It's just exactly what I was talking about car dealerships just 30 seconds ago. About how the difference in car dealerships is people, and the difference in audiences is people too, and so we're going to get back there,
15: Jerry,
3: someday.
15: You come into our homes. I remember when your dog passed away, and that made me very sad. And I know what that's like. So you come into people's homes, and you become kind of part of the family in a sense. And for so many years, I'm way down here in San Diego and we don't have a local station with you, but we can get the powerful LA stations. So you made my day when I heard you're going to be back on LA stations. And you even pronounced La Jolla correctly, which is hard.
3: Well, I've been there. That's
15: all right.
3: That's one of the prettiest beaches I've ever seen. Just a gorgeous, gorgeous place. So, yeah, and look, let me tell you, Mark, and let me tell everybody at the same time. If you're ever in your car and you're not where you can hear us or you don't think you are, just go to carpro.com and hit listen live for 3 hours of the show, 11 to 2 Central, 9 to noon Pacific.
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5: News on Paul Stevens. The House will debate the War Powers Act, which could remove President Trump's ability to lead the war in Iran. House Speaker Mike Johnson on Fox.
6: I don't believe it'll pass, and I hope it doesn't, because we don't need to take the authority away from the Commander-in-Chief and the Pentagon right now at this critical moment. The Operation Epic Fury has long since ended.
5: Maine's U.S. Senate race still in the spotlight.
7: Senator Susan Collins is facing a tough challenge from Democratic candidate Graham Plattner. A poll from the University of New Hampshire shows 51% of voters would vote for Plattner if the general election were held today. 42% would vote for Collins, and that's despite a slew of controversy surrounding Plattner, including some Reddit posts and now a covered chest tattoo depicting an image recognized as a Nazi symbol.
5: And that's Fox's Madeline Rivera in D.C. 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
16: And welcome back to the Car Pro Show. Jerry Reynolds is the Car Pro, and I'm Todd Chambliss. In this week's newsletter, I guess this was the most clicked item. We mentioned it early in the show, and I wanted to get your thoughts a little bit deeper about the vehicle kill switch. I mean, this has been going around for a bit, and we're hearing, at least I'm hearing, all of these horror stories like you're driving down the road, and the government's just going to hit a button and turn the whole thing off, like as you're driving down the interstate.
2: Yeah, if the government thinks that you've been drinking and you shouldn't be driving, they're just going to cut your car off.
16: What if you have some mouthwash and then they detect that? Couldn't that just be another reason they shut it off?
2: I suppose it could.
16: So it's not a perfect system.
2: Or if you weave a little bit, you know.
16: If you weave, yeah.
2: I mean,
16: yeah.
2: Imagine poor Kevin.
16: Poor Kevin.
2: He'd never get to go
16: anywhere. Oh, he'd be shut down every day. I mean, you know, it just goes to show you.
2: God, I loved him, and he was a great partner for 23 years, but he couldn't drive. Oh, my God. He could not drive.
16: Even before all the stuff happened? I mean, way back in the day, like early on?
2: Oh,
16: he was still wrecking like crazy?
2: He totaled a brand new Expedition I had him driving.
16: Oh, for goodness sakes.
2: Back in 2001.
16: Oh, my. That's a shame.
2: Oh, he was a horrible driver. Horrible driver.
16: Good guy, though.
2: Yeah.
16: Except the driving part.
2: Yeah, except the driving part.
16: Yeah.
2: Let's talk to Rick in League City, Texas. Rick, I'm so sorry you've held so long. I apologize.

0: apologize. How can I help you, my friend?
1: Hi, Jerry. I've been a long time listener. I really enjoy your show.
0: Thank you.
1: I'll be quick. I have a 2020 Subaru Ascent, 53,000 miles. It's been a great car.
0: Yeah.
1: I really like the Subarus. And but the question is, my 6-year warranty expires next month, and I've heard some things about the transmission, and I'm wondering if you think I should invest some more money into another extended warranty, or just keep the maintenance up.
0: No, I do. I think you should get one, and not because Ascent has had a lot of transmission issues. I haven't actually heard that before, and you know, if you look online at a certain any vehicle that's made, you're going to find bad things because,
1: right?
0: You know, people that are super happy, people that have 200,000 miles on their Ascents, don't take the time to go online and say, "Oh, I love my Ascent. It's been the greatest SUV I've ever had. I've had no problems with it, and I'm at 200,000 miles." That doesn't happen. So when you look for things on any car, you're going to find them. And it doesn't mean necessarily that it's a characteristic of the car. You just don't know how that person that's angry, how they maintained their car. Did they try to tow a 7,500-pound trailer in with their Ascent, and now suddenly they got transmission problems? Big surprise, right? So you just can't pay attention to those things. However, to add to that, I would tell you that if you use that warranty one time, the odds are good it'll pay for itself. With the cost of repairs today, because they've gone through the roof, it's crazy what it costs for a transmission today. I mean, for years, $4,000, you could get a complete brand new transmission, parts, labor, the whole deal for $4,000. 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
1: Okay.
0: What they'll do when you reach out to them, and you can reach them through my website, at the top of the page in the search box, just type that in, C-H-A-I-Z, and it'll pull up their website. 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

0: Sacramento, California, we go. Paul, welcome. Paul, what can I help you with?
1: Hey, Jerry, how you doing?
0: Hey, good, brother. What's up?
1: I'm a 75-year-old proud Vietnam veteran.
0: Well, thank you for your service, sir.
1: Okay, here we go. Okay, I got a 2026 Mazda CX-50.
0: Yep.
1: I just purchased it, and I paid cash. So I want to, I know they have the safety features, so I'm thinking about leasing a car every year or two for the safety features.
0: Yeah.
1: So what are your opinion on that?
0: Well, I've got an article on my FAQ page at carpro.com that's titled, Six Reasons Why Seniors Should Consider Leasing. And I'd like you to read that, Paul. It's pretty enlightening because the older we get, most people have heard something negative about leasing. But it's all changed. And in that article, I tell you exactly why you ought to think about it. Now, you don't want to lease every year or two. Two's okay. But really, the truth is, when you got a two-year lease, and a lot of companies do it, Toyota does a lot of two-year leases. But the truth is, 2 years goes by really fast. And you need to start thinking about what you're going to do next at a year and a half if you've got a two-year lease. A three-year lease seems to be the right amount of time because...
1: What about all the safety features? That's what I'm... Cause what do you think about that? Because they change it so rapidly.
0: They get better every single year. So if you're trading every 3 years, you're going to have the latest, greatest safety features, comfort features. You're going to get rid of the car before you even have to put tires on it. So really, for 3 years, you're talking about some oil changes and gas. And that's it. It's the cheapest way to go. And for senior citizens, for so many different reasons that you'll read about, I think it's a great idea for you. I wouldn't do anything now. You got a brand new one. 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But holler back anytime and let me know if I can help you.
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3: ABC News, I'm Mike Dubusky. Polls are now open in California, where early voting in the state's primary election is underway. California and five other states hold primaries this Tuesday. World Health Organization officials are in Central Africa today to discuss how to deal with the ongoing Ebola outbreak there.
4: At the center of the outbreak, the Democratic Republic of Congo, with the most cases and deaths, the virus spreading, government spokesman Patrick Muyaya.
5: The first priority we have is to take care of those who are in front line, especially doctor and all the technical team they are working with them. And we are providing all the material they need so they can be well protected.
4: He says the basics to prevent spread are taking temperatures and washing hands a lot.
3: ABC's Chuck Sievertson and the man who apparently tried to rush the cockpit of a passenger

Passenger jet flying from Chicago last night will not be charged, say authorities, saying he was experiencing a mental health crisis. This is ABC News. President Trump says he's walking away from the Kennedy Center after a recent legal setback, as ABC's Olivia

0: Congress has that power, also blocking the closure of the Center for Renovations. The judge actually ordering Trump's name be removed from the building within 2 weeks. Trump responding in part that the judge should, quote, be ashamed of himself and that he now has no interest in continuing his efforts with the center, saying he would transfer power back to Congress.
1: Fewer Americans are smoking, according to some new preliminary findings from the Centers for Disease Control. A survey of more than 24,000 adults found just one out of every 11 of them said they were current smokers, an all-time low. Compare that to the mid-1960s, when that number was over 40%. As for electronic cigarettes, 7% of those surveyed report regular use. Mike Dubusky, ABC News.
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4: This is a Bloomberg Money Minute. Drivers have been paying a lot more at the gas pump since the war against Iran started. How much more? 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
5: $706 for the most expensive increase for gasoline cars, pure gasoline.
4: And for EVs and hybrids?
5: An $11 increase for the electric cars, with hybrids and plug-in hybrids obviously in between those two numbers.
4: Owners of large SUVs dominate the high end of that list, with some expected to pay $1,500 more on a yearly basis. Brower says paying just $11 more to power up your EV may make those of us who are hesitant about owning one think again.
5: It just makes you reevaluate and think, maybe the EV lifestyle will work for me.
4: And saving on gas right now would work for everyone. Tom Busby, Bloomberg Radio.
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11: 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The Democrats are turning on Jill Biden, and, well, maybe there's an Iran deal. Maybe. 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
12: Showers and storms will be possible for the rest of this afternoon with a high near 86 degrees. More rain will fall this evening. Then overnight, there will be a few breaks in the clouds as the low drops into the mid-60s. The chance of rain diminishes a little bit tomorrow. An occasional shower thunderstorm for the afternoon. Otherwise, partly to mostly cloudy with a high near 80. And scattered thunderstorms starting off the week on Monday with a high near 86. I'm Jeff Marr from the Weather Channel.
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0: Reynolds, the car pro, me, the old roadmaster, Todd Chambliss. And if you're joining the show, we have a lot of new affiliates this week, which we're thrilled about. And if you're wondering where the old roadmaster came from, I have no idea. I mean, I'm just embracing it because it kind of stuck. I've been called worse. I figure I'll keep the roadmaster. Why not?
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0: Not just certified pre-owned.
1: No. If you find a certified Ford on a Toyota lot, it's not certified.
0: Mm-hmm.
1: It's certified according to the dealership, but that's just kind of a tag that they hang on. Factory certified is a grueling checklist that's got to be gone over with every car.
0: Mm-hmm.
1: And then the factory warrants that car because of what it's been through, because the dealership has to go through. When I was in the Ford business, we had a 161-point check.
0: 161?
1: Yes.
0: Wowie.
1: I mean, it didn't matter how old the car was. It got new windshield wiper blades.
0: Okay.
1: Every single one of them.
0: Yeah.
1: If the tires had, I mean, just very little wear, you replaced the tires. 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Not all, but most. 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Most of them are 6 years or 100,000 miles from when the car was new. Lexus, for instance, they're L certified, has got a phenomenal warranty. It's like 3 years, but it's unlimited mileage. If I was a high mileage driver, I'd buy a certified Lexus before I'd buy a new one because the warranty's better.
0: Yeah, there you go.
1: Yeah.
0: That's a great point, actually.
1: Well, thank you.
0: You're kind of that's sort of why you're the car pro, right?
1: Yeah.
0: Okay, I'll
1: and
0: buy that.
1: You're the roadmaster.
0: Right, I'll take that too.
1: Henry in Marble Falls, Texas. What a pretty town. Henry, welcome to the Car Pro Show. What can I do for you?
2: Howdy, guys. I'm pretty much a Toyota guy. I've bought my last Toyota truck. That's going to be a spare
0: now.
2: Here we go. I'm looking for a smooth-driving Toyota SUV or four-door sedan. And I'm just wondering, are SUVs more expensive just because they're SUVs, or are they comparable to four-door sedan? And what do you recommend, smooth-driving, one SUV and one sedan?
1: Well, I tell you, SUVs are more expensive because they're more popular. It's that simple. And they've got more uses. I mean, you can go with a three-row SUV. You can go with a two-row SUV. You can go with a compact. You can go with electric. You can go with hybrid. I mean, there's so many choices. But people have learned over time that SUVs are really, really handy to have. Now, most of them have a pretty decent towing capacity, 5,000 pounds up to 8,000 pounds. And the reason I tell you that is because it does affect the ride. If you're looking for a really smooth ride, then you need to get a sedan. They're just set up differently than an SUV is. So many of the big SUVs are truck-based. In other words, they got a truck chassis under them. And with that comes a rougher ride, but you also get more capacity. So if you're looking for a smooth-riding SUV, I think Lincoln makes the smoothest-riding SUV on the market. The Lexus is a very close second, whether you go with an RX or a TX or a GX. Those all ride smoothly, but it's not going to be as smooth as a car. So for those reasons, I would tell you to look at, how big a car do you think you need? You looking for something large or something middle, medium size?
2: Medium size.
1: Okay.
2: I've had a Camry before, and I was happy with it, but I wasn't happy with the ride. But that's, you know, medium sized car would be nice.
1: Look at the Lexus ES 350. It's got a nice smooth ride. It's going to be comparable in size to your Camry, but it's going to have a nicer interior and it's going to ride better. It's going to be a little quieter inside. If you want to go up from there, the new Toyota Crown is a wonderful, wonderful riding car. Great visibility, a lot of room inside. And then last but not least, look at the Genesis G80. That, my friend, is a road car. And it is so quiet and so smooth. And it's got so many neat features. If you buy a new one, it comes with a 10-year, 100,000-mile warranty. You know, a lot of this is going to depend on budget, which you didn't mention. But
2: I'm definitely going to stay away from the Genesis.
1: Okay. If you go with a used one, you can get a real, really, really nice one for under 50 grand. I'm just telling you. But then in that case...
2: That's interesting. Okay.
1: Yeah, it is. And it still comes with a lot of warranty left. It's not the 10-year, but it's got a 5-year, 60,000-mile warranty. So if you go with a certified Genesis, that might be the way to go, and you're going to love that car. I'll tell you that. If I were looking brand new, I would definitely look at the new Toyota Crown and see what you think about it. Everybody I've helped get one of those cars just loved it. I mean, dearly loved it. With that, my friend, we got to run, but I do thank you for calling. And let's talk to George in Los Angeles. George, welcome.
3: Good morning or good afternoon.
1: Yes, sir.
3: And congratulations on finding 141 stations that put up with your Texas drawl.
1: How about that? You know, they told me 15 years ago, you ain't going to make it in L.A., boy. And I said, well, we'll see. Maybe not, but I'm going to give it a try. Yeah. And here we are.
3: Give it a shot.
1: Yep.
3: Anyway, first car was a 67 VW Bug.
1: Oh, cool.
3: Came back from Europe. When they used to drive them in Europe, bring them over here and sell it, paid $1,500 for it, put about 100,000 miles on it, sold it to my sister for $800. It got stolen from her, and she got $2,000 from the insurance company.
1: What a happy story.
3: That was fun. And then the worst, unfortunately, was I had a company car, Chevy Impala, and the first one I had was fabulous. I loved it. So I ordered the same car, the same paint job and everything. My kids were upset that I basically repeated the car. The second one was such a lemon. They gave me they terminated the lease early and gave me a Toyota Highlander. And I liked that so much, I went out and bought my 2009, and I'm still driving it.
1: Look at you. Brother, thanks for the call. Join us on KABC next week, 790.
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9: Stevens, the House will debate the War Powers Act, which could remove President Trump's ability to lead the war in Iran. House Speaker Mike Johnson on Fox.
10: I don't believe it'll pass, and I hope it doesn't, because we don't need to take the authority away from the Commander-in-Chief and the Pentagon right now at this critical moment. The Operation Epic Fury has long since ended.
9: Maine's U.S. Senate race still in the spotlight.
11: Senator Susan Collins is facing a tough challenge from Democratic candidate Graham Plattner. A poll from the University of New Hampshire shows 51% of voters would vote for Plattner if the general election were held today. 42% would vote for Collins, and that's despite a slew of controversies surrounding Plattner, including some Reddit posts and now a covered chest tattoo depicting an image recognized as a Nazi symbol.
9: And that's Fox's Madeline Rivera in D.C. 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
1: Hello, Tess.
16: Hello.
1: Hey, how you
16: Yeah.
1: What can I help you with?
16: Hello. Can you hear me?
1: Yes, sir. Just fine.
16: Yeah. Thank you for taking my call.
1: You bet.
16: I'm a long time listener, long time, way back to 2000 when you were scared.
1: Well, thank you. Appreciate it.
16: Thank you for your service. Thank you very much.
1: Thank you.
16: I'm driving a 2019 Highlander. So I got 120,000 miles now. And I'm trying to collect information in between the Lexus DX 500 and the Genesis. Which way should I go?
1: How long you think you'll keep this one as long as you kept the last one?
16: The Highlander, I'm going to trade it or sell it. And then either get the Lexus or the Genesis.
1: Well,
16: Do they have a third row?
1: The 80 does have a third row. The 70 does not.
16: Okay, do they come in hybrid?
1: Yes, they do, actually. But
16: They do?
1: But I will tell you that for lack of any repairs and longevity, if you want something that'll go 200,000 miles, I'd go with the Lexus. I like the Genesis, don't get me wrong, but
16: yeah,
1: the Lexus is going to be impossible to beat. They're just so good, and they last so long, and you're going to be out so little money down the road on repairs and maintenance and all the things. You know, they're just that good. So, You know, personally, I think the Genesis is more enjoyable to drive.
16: Yeah.
1: I do. I love the interiors and I love the features of the Genesis. But,
16: how about the engines? Like, they have a 2.5 and 3.5. Does it make a difference which one is?
1: Well, I'd go with 3.5 if I were you, but I've got a heavy foot and I like power. So,
16: yeah,
1: you know, drive both. If the 2.5 has got enough power for you, then get it, because you'll get better fuel economy, definitely. Okay. But I could tell you, if I were making this decision today, I'd go with the Genesis, just from the standpoint of reliability. Tess, we got to run. I've got great dealers for both those at my website. I appreciate the call. And Ken in Star, Idaho, welcome to the show. How can I help you?
17: Thanks, Jerry. Nice to talk to you. I have a 2024 Jeep Grand Cherokee. I have 7 payments left on my lease.
1: Yeah.
17: I moved from Southern California to Idaho, so I can't turn it in at the dealership I bought it, but I want to buy the thing out.
1: Yeah.
17: What steps do I have to do? Do I have to take it back to a dealer, or can I somehow do it online, or how do I buy the thing out?
1: You'll have to pay cash. You'll have to take it back to the dealer. You're going to owe the residual value plus the remaining payments. If you call whoever the lease company is, they will be able to give you a net payoff, and that's the amount that you want. 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Then you go to the dealership, and you'll pay that amount. 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
22: It's not the fountain of youth, but scientists have found some astonishingly longevity clues in the most unlikely place. Details today from the Old Farmer's Almanac. With more practical tips and useful advice, this is the Old Farmer's Almanac Radio Report for Saturday, May 30th, the 150th day of the year. Voice actor Mel Blanc was born on this day, and the first Indy 500 race took place in 1911. The lifespan of a mammal is generally proportional to its size. Mice, for example, reproduce fast and die young, while whales and humans can live to 100 or more. But there is one remarkable exception. Mouse-eared bats live more than 20 years, nearly 10 times longer than other creatures of their size. and researchers think they've discovered why. It's a characteristic in their DNA that inhibits the deterioration of chromosomes. The possibility of inducing the same gene expression in humans is tantalizing. After all, if we lived as long as a mouse-eared bat adjusted for size, the numbers would be staggering. That's the Old Farmer's Almanac Radio Report. 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
2: Showers and storms will be possible for the rest of this afternoon with a high near 86 degrees. More rain will fall this evening. Then overnight, there will be a few breaks in the clouds as the low drops into the mid-60s. The chance of rain diminishes a little bit tomorrow. An occasional shower thunderstorm for the afternoon. Otherwise, partly to mostly cloudy with a high near 80. And scattered thunderstorms starting off the week on Monday with a high near 86. I'm Jeff Marr from the Weather Channel.
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0: It's happy listener time of the Car Pro Show. It's the moment when you get to find out what happens when someone listens to Jerry, goes to the Car Pro website, gets one of his approved dealers, he's vetted, and uses the CarPro system. A great story from Carl in the Houston area, went to Genesis of Spring. Brian Amaya, the CarPro contact, says he was previously aware of the Genesis brand till he heard it talked about on the CarPro radio show.
1: Yay!
0: In response to a caller that was a senior citizen and wanted to trade in his current car for something new and comparable, went to the CarPro website, got the name of a recommended dealer, set an appointment, got a new automobile that day, and says he's in his mid-70s, and it's the best experience he's ever had buying an automobile. Dealer representative, very attentive, knowledgeable. Of course, he accommodated him and took care of all the frustrations he normally had when buying a car. He says, due to the pleasantness and lack of all the usual frustrations, he returned 2 days later, bought another new vehicle, an upgraded package of the GV70 Sport, gave his wife the two-day-old, now used car, and he got the new one. Now, I wouldn't have done that.
1: No, that's the way you do it, though.
0: Give the wife the old one?
1: No. Go to the website and talk.
0: Okay.
1: Find the dealer near you, right, and you go to see them. And you can see it worked out very well, whether you give it to your wife or not. I mean, it just kind of depends on how happy you want to be.
0: That's right. 2 days doesn't make an old, old car, but I don't think I would promote the fact that the wife gets the old one, I get the new one. But that's me talking out loud.
1: Well, and that's probably pretty smart.
0: Absolutely.
1: There you go. If you haven't subscribed to the newsletter yet, there's never going to be a better time than right now. I got a jam-up killer for you next week.
0: All right.
1: Coming out on Friday, but I had a great one yesterday. So all you got to do is subscribe today, and you'll get yesterday's in your inbox immediately. 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
20: No announcement yet. I'm Carmen Roberts, Fox News. President Trump has yet to say whether he has approved a deal to extend the ceasefire with Iran and reopen the Strait of Hormuz and begin negotiations on Iran's nuclear program. He spent hours yesterday meeting in the Situation Room with his team.
23: In an interview with Laura Trump, he said this when asked about what would cause him to return to military action.
24: Well, a deal that wasn't going to be good for us is the line, ultimately, because, you know, I'm playing it out and we're going to see, and that's what I do. I negotiate, they negotiate, they're very good negotiators, they're crafty. But in the end, we have all the cards.
23: The White House says he held that meeting in the Situation Room for about 2 hours, going over the latest on this deal. A different tune, however, coming out of Iran. The Iranians say that the current negotiations center around ending the war and not the country's nuclear capabilities. President Trump says the strait needs to reopen toll-free.
20: Fox's Alex Hogan at the White House. A top Iranian military advisor posted on X today that President Trump is, in his words, betraying diplomacy in the talks by continuing the naval blockade and making excessive demands in negotiations. Anti-ICE protesters clashed with police and several were arrested outside Delaney Hall ICE detention center in Newark, New Jersey last night. Some pro-ICE protesters joined the scene. Fox's Steve Harrigan is there with more.
5: We've got a small pro-ICE group here, about two dozen people, and then several hundred anti-ICE protesters. They're pretty much cursing at each other, separated by some of those metal barricades. The goal was to set up a safe zone, this according to the governor, where people could protest peacefully. That did not happen last night. Instead, we saw state police march in, used shields and batons, and then used pepper spray and flashbangs to try and clear the protesters out.
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20: We're learning more about yesterday's deadly bus crash in Virginia.
25: Authorities say a bus failed to slow down as it was approaching a work zone in Stafford County, and it hit several cars. They say three adults and two children, a 13-year-old girl and a 7-year-old boy, were killed. At least 44 people were taken to local hospitals, three of them with critical injuries. The bus was operated by E&P Travel. It was heading from New York City to Charlotte, North Carolina. Now, federal investigators are looking into New York licensing records, training documentation, and the driver's history after Transportation Secretary Sean Duffy revealed this on X. Per local police, the driver was a man who came from China who became a U.S. citizen and doesn't speak English. He received his commercial driver's license from New York State in 2024.
20: Fox's Madeline Rivera reporting from Washington. From the roads to the air, some tense moments as a plane is forced to make an emergency landing.
26: A United Airlines flight that took off from Chicago on Friday and was bound for Minneapolis was forced to land in Madison, Wisconsin after authorities say a passenger tried to storm the cockpit multiple times. According to air traffic control audio, the individual was restrained after a struggle and was then seated with law enforcement agents on either side. The Dane County Sheriff's Office says there were five off-duty law enforcement officials on that flight. After the plane landed safely, the unruly passenger was removed. Pam Husso, Fox News.
20: Rescue workers in Laos say they have safely evacuated four villagers trapped in a flooded cave today, the day after extracting another man. Two others are still missing. And the head of the World Health Organization is in eastern Congo, where a rare, fast-spreading strain of Ebola is fueling alarm. Nearly 1,000 cases reported, with more than 200 suspected deaths. And there's no vaccine or treatment for this strain. I'm Carmen Roberts, and this is Fox News.
27: This is a Bloomberg Money Minute. Home improvement projects are getting smaller, and that's not helping sales at big retailers. Both Home Depot and Lowe's reported sales growth in the latest quarter that just missed Wall Street expectations. A Home Depot executive says shoppers are still deferring large projects, pointing to uncertainty, and says the company continues to monitor higher fuel prices and mortgage rates. Bloomberg analyst Drew Redding.
28: So I don't necessarily think we've seen the impact yet of, you know, the recent inflation and heightened consumer uncertainty. So we do think that there could be some risk through the remainder of the year.
27: Fuel costs are also an issue for Lowe's. An executive says Lowe's is working to offset costs through productivity initiatives, pointing to its AI-powered shopping assistant called Milo.
29: Hey, Milo, how do I fix my leaky faucet?
27: Home Depot has pursued a similar strategy with an AI assistant called Magic Apron. Both retailers stuck with their outlooks for the year. Gina Cervetti, Bloomberg Radio.
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9: We're still going to be looking at decent shots for the showers and thunderstorms early tonight. Partly cloudy, we fall back to 66. And then for Sunday, looks like maybe a slight chance for showers and thunderstorms. Partly sunny, headed up to around 80. Now, Sunday night, mostly cloudy. Scattered showers and storms are possible, low 63. And we could see those scattered showers and storms ahead Monday. I'm Jeff Eno from the Weather Channel.
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11: 1470. So I was sitting in my home office last weekend, and I was just crunching away on the newsletter called The Current, which we love. And then my husband, Barry, his office is right next to mine. And suddenly I hear bellowing down the hallway, "You don't know what you're talking about. I've been working with you for hours, and I think you're just stupid. What happened to you?" So I'm like, "Who's he talking to?"
12: You just think Ian was getting yelled at?
11: I did. And I walk in there, I'm like, "What's going on?" He's like, "This ChatGPT." Okay, yelling at ChatGPT.
12: Was it hallucinating? Was it contradicting itself?
11: I think everything that he told it, it had forgotten, which is so incredibly frustrating. But how about you? Do you yell at ChatGPT or anything like that?
12: Not really.
11: I don't either. Adobe released a report looking at how people actually behave when artificial intelligence gets the answer wrong. They surveyed 1,000 folks, and they found, this is a shocker, I hope you're sitting down, that men and women respond differently.
12: Men yell, women don't?
11: Yes, men actually go all full caps lock.
12: What? Like it matters? Like ChatGPT is going to be like, "Oh, full caps. I'm so sad." It has no emotion. It has no feelings. It doesn't care. It's a computer.
11: Now, every time I read on this, I hear you on my shoulder say, "It is a toaster."
12: Exactly. It's a smart toaster, but it's a toaster.
11: You know, what did the janitor yell when he jumped out of the closet? Supplies.
12: Oh, gosh.
11: Oh, boy, this is going to be a great show. I can feel it because it's just funnier than ever, even here at the beginning. Because after all, it's called the Kim Komando Show. You can find us on over, 425 top stations from coast to coast. And it's the best. It's the biggest. It's the award-winning show about all things digital. And it's really funny how this works. Is that I'm Kim Komando, America's beloved digital goddess. And joining me here is Andrew Babinski. Hello there, Andrew.
13: Hey, Kim.
11: And just let's remind people that they can get us as a podcast wherever they get the podcast.
13: Of course.
11: But if they're more of a visual person and they want to see this beautiful purple shirt that I'm wearing.
12: It's today, very purple.
11: Thank you. Very purple.
12: YouTube.com/Kim Komando. Please go like, comment, share. Did I say subscribe? No, I didn't. But that's the most important one. Subscribe. Any single time we go live or we add a new video, you'll be notified.
11: And you would love that.
12: Yes.
11: YouTube.com/Kim Komando. 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And the promo code is Kim200. Alrighty then, every single day of my life, rain or shine or snow, weekends, weekdays, national holidays, I always want to make sure that I know exactly what's happening in the tech space so that this way I can tell you what's going on so you can sound like the smartest person ever at dinner parties. And we're going to start with this at number one. Would you be comfortable with anyone knowing what you actually Google searched, say, over the last year?
12: Oh, yeah.
11: You'd be fine with that?
12: Of course. But I'm also not dumb. So if I'm going to do anything that is something I don't want someone to see, I have other places to go.
11: Oh, I see. Law enforcement is now using something called reverse keyword warrants. So police are now asking Google for the IP addresses of everyone who searched a specific phrase. So instead of like finding the person and then getting their Google searches, they're doing it the opposite way. Here's a real example. A house fire in Colorado killed someone. Police asked Google for the IP addresses of everyone who searched that home's address over a 15-day window. 61 searches, 8 accounts, 3 teenage suspects were identified. Now, Google says it can hand over your information when there's a good faith belief that it's legally necessary. That's the translation. If a judge signs off, your search history just isn't yours anymore.
12: Would you be surprised to know that in the last 15 days, someone searched your address 61 times?
11: Yes.
12: I would be shocked. Yes. I would guess that number is zero, and I'm sure this family whose house caught on fire would thought it would be zero too, but or one, the person who set it on fire, but 61 is a lot.
11: That's a lot. I think 5 is a lot.
12: Yeah, exactly.
11: 61 means like we really are zeroing in on something. But also on the crime case, back in 1982, a 13-year-old girl by the name of Sarah Greer was walking home from her friend's house in Cloverdale, California. She never made it. Her body was found the next morning, and even though investigators found DNA on her clothing, there was no match in the system. So the case has remained cold for decades. So fast forward, the Cloverdale police teamed up with a cold case firm to try something new. You know how everybody uses 23andMe to find the relatives?
12: Mm-hmm.
11: Well, everybody but me. Did you ever use it?
12: Nope.
11: Me neither. As I always told people, do not do that. You never know where the data is going to come.
12: I also don't want to know if I have any other bonus children. I'm good being ignorance is bliss, okay?
11: You know, that's totally what's happening, though.
12: Yeah, people are finding lost family members, siblings they didn't even know existed.
11: Well, they used a version of this DNA database, and they found that the suspect list was down to 4 brothers. And they didn't know which of the 4 brothers did it. So the FBI started a surveillance operation on one of the brothers, James Unick, who was living about 100 miles away in a town called Willows. They literally sat and watched him. Finally, when he was out, he finished a cigarette and then tossed the butt on the ground. Bingo. They had the DNA, right? Perfect match. After 44 years of waiting, the jury found him guilty of murder.
12: Solely based on littering.
11: Yes.
12: If that guy was a clean freak, he'd still be at large.
11: Oh, he would have messed up.
12: Somehow. Taking a drink out of a soda can, something like that.
11: Let's see. FBI has a warning that if you're using a router, say, from the first term of President Obama, it is time for you to get rid of it.
12: Okay.
11: About 2010.
12: That's a good way to judge it.
11: Okay. Because it's not being updated anymore. So the FBI, they put out this big warning. They listed all kinds of Linksys models. So just know if you have a 2010 router, it's time for it to go.
12: Now, let me ask you a question.
11: Yes.
12: And I'm going to do a little bit of my own investigating here. This is my own IT call. If I have a router that's old, but I have it hooked into a mesh network that's newer, am I safe?
11: No.
12: Let me rephrase that. Do you have a new router I can steal from the office?
11: Get this. You use Apple News?
12: No.
11: Why not?
12: Because I go other places for my news.
11: See, I use Apple News. I do. I like to use it. A study found that Apple News featured 0 articles from right-leaning outlets in its top stories for all of January. Not
12: 0?
11: 0 out of 620 articles. FTC chairman.
12: That's not a coincidence, Kim Commando.
11: You don't think?
12: No.
11: So that's why sometimes I'm like, I can't find anything. There's nothing new. I can't find anything to read. The FTC told Tim Cook to review the algorithm and to fix it. So whether you lean left, right, or nowhere, or somewhere in between, the bigger story is that Apple is picking what news that you see.
12: What is the goal? Is the goal to be 50-50 or at least bring a little bit in from the opposite side?
11: I, I would like 50-50.
12: Okay. How about go neutral?
11: Yes.
12: How about it just be news and not opinion?
11: So you go into settings, apps, and Apple News, and that's where you can set some preferences.
12: Oh, okay.
11: Finally, this. I'm going to play a little song for you. And I want you to tell me which, you know, don't think about it, because I know you like to do that. You like to think, like, I have to come up with something clever and funny to say. All right. I just want you to listen to the music.
12: All right.
11: And then tell me, like, 3 to 5 words, what describes the music for you.
12: My eyes are closed. Okay.
11: Okay, so what do you think?
12: All right, so the first thing that came to mind, and I don't know, I'm just being honest, was Cher for some reason.
11: Cher.
12: I don't know why. And
11: if
12: then
11: I could turn back time.
12: Or the Believe song where she's all auto-tuned. Yeah.
11: Okay.
12: So Cher came to mind, and then techno, and then I was thinking, when is the beat going to drop? And it never did.
11: It's not going to. This is a new genre of music called funk. P-H-O-N-K.
12: Okay.
11: That was Hinson by Sahara. Okay. They say this is the music behind Instagram Reels and TikToks.
12: It's just royalty-free music that just runs on a loop?
11: Well, it's getting really big streams. One of the biggest producers, it goes by Slaughter. So I was on Slaughter's YouTube channel looking at some of the music.
12: Of course you were.
11: So I'm like, last month he racked up 981 million streams on his songs.
12: Wow. And it's just, it's like very ambiance music. It's just background music.
11: It's bigger than Bad Bunny and Taylor Swift.
12: That's huge.
11: Most of these tracks are being made by teenagers.
12: Are there any lyrics in any of them?
11: No.
12: They're all just instrumentals.
11: Yeah. So all right. It's just kind of like, you're just out there, just kind of like.
12: This is like the
11: along.
12: Ravers version of elevator music.
11: It's wrong on so many levels.
12: How so?
11: Ba-dum-bum. Hey, listen.
12: Get it? Elevator. Good one.
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20: News. I'm Carmen Roberts. Iran accuses the U.S. of making excessive demands in negotiations to extend the ceasefire and reopen the Strait of Hormuz, but President Trump tells Fox,
24: in the end, we have all the cards.
23: A different tune, however, coming out of Iran. The Iranians say that the current negotiations center around ending the war and not the country's nuclear capabilities. President Trump says the Strait needs to reopen toll-free.
20: Fox's Alex Hogan. New Jersey tries to set up safe zones outside an ICE detention center in Newark for people to protest peacefully, but that is not how it went last night.
5: Instead, we saw state police march in after being unable to clear the road. They used shields and batons and then used pepper spray and flashbangs to try and clear the protesters out, about several hundred strong.
20: Fox's Steve Harrigan. 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
11: Let me tell you, every single day I send out a free newsletter, and it is truly a labor of love. 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And so if you're not already signed up for The Current, join a million folks who get it every single day over at GetKim.com. Once again, that's GetKim.com. So, Andrew, let's start some phone calls. What do you say?
12: Let's do it.
11: Alex in Vancouver, Canada. Hello there, Alex. Glad to have you with us. Now, this looks like an interesting, it says Meta glasses and social media. What is up with that?
13: Well, I just wanted to know, to start, what are your thoughts on Meta glasses? What's like secretly recording people specifically? What are your thoughts on that?
11: I think it's horrible. I think that that somebody being able to record you. And I know that when you're out in public, there's no expectation of privacy and things like that. But
13: right.
11: if I'm being recorded, I at least would want somebody to say, hey, do you mind?
13: Yeah, exactly. Me too. I agree fully.
12: Is it that secret, though? I mean, with the Meta glasses, isn't there an indicator when it is recording?
11: Oh, you know what? There's a little LED light that's invisible in sunlight. And what happens is people go online, they buy little stickers to cover up the light, or they just take a little nail polish to cover up the light.
13: Or even tape. I've seen tape on them before, too.
12: But if someone walked up with me with big, thick honker glasses on that has tape on them, I would go, oh, I wonder if those were recording me.
11: You know what? They're really
13: not
11: that big.
13: I guess you would.
11: They're really not that big.
13: They're actually the size of Ray-Ban glasses, I'm pretty sure. I think they look pretty normal.
11: Yeah, they do look normal. Why do you ask?
13: Well, something happened to me 2 weeks ago involving Meta glasses where I was secretly recorded without my consent when I was a little too inebriated to consent to anything. And it got posted all over the internet, and it's viral, like absolutely viral. It has 450,000 views. 16K likes. People in my family have found it without me sending it to them. It's just been a whole thing, you know, and my mom and I want to make a change in that because we did go to the police about it, and there's nothing they can do because, like you said, you don't really have, like, much, and if you're in public, you don't really have much say.
12: Where were you?
13: I was just on the streets downtown Vancouver outside of a bar with my friend.
12: Yeah, so you're on a public sidewalk. I mean, I know that someone was secretly recording you audio and video with the glasses, but there was also probably, and I'm not trying to exaggerate, 25 other cameras up and down that street that were filming you?
13: Oh, for sure. Except the fact that, like, in this video, I pull him to the side and I say, hey, like, I'm a virgin and I'm not looking for a club hookup. And he tried to use that against me in this video. So I understand in public, like, you're being recorded all the time, you know? I understand that, but little conversations like that don't need to be posted on the internet without my consent, you know?
12: Let me ask you, was he filming you for the purposes of putting it on social media and to get clicks?
13: It looks like it, for sure. And I went through the page, but I won't say what it is. It looks like he does this often to drunk women specifically.
11: Wow. And so, did he touch you by chance?
13: Yeah, a couple times.
11: Because unwanted touching, depending upon, I don't know what it's like in Vancouver, but sometimes here in the United States, unwanted touching can actually be a form of assault. And
13: Yeah. And
11: that being the case, then you can file a police report. Armed with that police report, that's when then you can go to the social media platform and say, I have this police report and I need you to take this down.
13: Yeah, well, I've gotten it taken off of Meta because recording like without consent is against some sort of Meta guideline, but other social medias, they have not gotten back to me despite me saying, like, hey, I have a police report. Please take this down.
11: Wow, you're in a tough spot. You are.
13: Yeah, a little bit.
12: Yeah. And it's only going to get worse. The more, like we talked about last week, they're pushing these glasses for everyone to wear. We're going to see more and more, unfortunately, these types of incidences.
11: And then the glasses, what's even frightening is that with the new name tag update, is that somebody could be wearing these glasses and then they get your name, your occupation, and then your last three social media posts.
12: Right. You're going to add her when you post the video of that she doesn't want online.
11: Yeah. That's terrible. It's awful. 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Hey, just a quick reminder, if you ever want to be a guest here on the show and speak with me one-on-one, super easy to do. You don't have to sit on hold for hours like other folks. Come on. We can do much better than that. 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And in the top right-hand corner, there's a link that says Ask Kim. Now, let me tell you, insider secret, I read every single note that you send me there. I do personally. I know you're like, and there's going to be some smart, I'll go, oh, Kim, if you write this note, reply and let me know. Otherwise, I don't believe you. I don't reply, and I don't fall for those games. But if you'd like to be a caller here on the show, the easy and fun ways we can schedule you right in, go to commando.com. Once again, that's K-O-M-A-N-D-O.com. And in the upper right-hand corner, there's a link that says Ask Kim.

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2: ABC News, I'm Mike Dubosky. President Trump has still not weighed in on whether the U.S. will extend its ceasefire with Iran. The two sides appear to be at odds over Iran's nuclear program and the Strait of Hormuz. Americans have been feeling the cost impact at home, with government data showing more people are dipping into savings to afford household essentials. With now more than 900 suspected cases of Ebola in the Democratic Republic of Congo, World Health Organization officials are meeting with government leaders in the country today. DRC's Minister of Communication, Patrick Muyaya.
3: Our team is working when they see some symptom, they treat the symptom, and from there, I think there is a lot of observation being made, and we put those who are effectively restrained in certain control. And then from there, we see the way they're going to recover.
2: This marks the 17th outbreak of Ebola in that country. This is ABC News. New Jersey Governor Mikey Sherrill has announced a new protected protest zone outside the Delaney Hall Immigration Detention Center in Newark. ABC's Saifon Kim is there.
4: Governor Sherrill, after being denied access to inspect conditions inside for nearly a week, announcing the state is assuming control over protests that have turned violent. With ICE agents striking demonstrators overnight with batons after some of them tried to prevent vehicles from leaving the facility.
2: The protests have sprung up because of concerns over inhumane conditions at the facility, with reports of pregnant mothers there not getting the proper care. DHS Secretary Mark Wayne Mullen, for his part, calling

0: Carroll County last night, those deputies were there to perform a welfare check. I'm Mike Dabusky, ABC News.
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3: 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Also, President Trump has flexed a lot of political muscle this primary season. 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
5: Looks like for the early part of the night, we'll see these showers and thunderstorms. Partly cloudy otherwise. We'll fall back to 66. Sunday, much less of an opportunity for rain. Partly sunny skies. Chances for some of the, it looks like, stray variety showers and storms. We'll get up to around 80. Sunday night could see scattered showers and storms, and we may see those scattered showers and thunderstorms ahead for Monday. Jeff Eno from the Weather Channel.
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6: 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You know, Andrew, I was just thinking about our last caller. I mean, here she is, young gal, leaving a bar. She said she was drinking way too much, right? And then this guy with glasses records her strictly for social media content.
7: And I probably came off a little too insensitive by saying, you know, there's 25 other cameras.
6: But it's true.
7: It is true, but it doesn't matter that it stinks what happened to her and what this guy did.
6: So I think this is a lesson for parents, and you've got girls, is to talk to them about it. You know, somebody's standing there and they got glasses on. You just have to assume that they're going to record something that may be embarrassing for you,
7: right,
6: on social media.
7: But it's tough. She was drunk. She was in a party. I mean, she said she was not looking for a club hookup. So she was probably coming from or going to a club. It was a moment of vulnerability when you are meeting someone in public that then they use against you.
6: Yeah, but what kind of guy does this?
7: A sleazeball. That's why I said I sounded insensitive, like I'm giving this guy a pass, and I'm not. What he did was awful.
6: Gosh, you know, how do you sleep at night just knowing that? They don't care.
7: No, they don't. Maybe. Like I said, he was trying to get kicks. He did this for clicks intentionally.
6: Douglas in Indianapolis, glad to have you with us. What's going on, Doug?
8: Hi, it's good to talk to you. I have a round barn. It was originally a dairy barn that my great-grandfather built in 1908.
6: Wow, that is awesome. That is crazy.
8: Yeah, and there are not that many left. There used to be, I don't know, 200 or 300 in Indiana, and now there's less than, I think, 80. But anyway, I have been in the process of restoring this barn for the last 25 years since my father passed. I'm the fourth generation that has owned the barn, and my wife and I, we have replaced about 80% of the siding, and I've done some foundation work, but I need to put a new roof on it, and it's a huge barn, and it's going to be like $60,000 plus just to put a roof on the barn. And windows need replaced, and I need to build some new sliding doors.

0: and they're very large doors. But I was wondering what AI apps or programs that I could use to help me figure out how to fund this, like a fundraising campaign, something that would guide me in this direction.
1: Now, are you still, do you use the barn?
0: It's not in use. I mean, originally it was a dairy barn. We have used it for storage, but now in the past I have given tours through the barn from kids that came out from Muncie, Indiana is where I'm at, but from schools there, they would ride their bikes out on the trail. Their teachers would bring them out, and I would give them a tour through the barn and explain, you know, the original purpose of the barn, that type of thing.
1: Would it ever make a good, like, event venue?
0: Oh, yes, and that's what we were thinking of, maybe a, oh, gee, like a farmer's market or a social venue, mm-hmm. antique flea market type venue. We have about 3 acres of grass around the barn, of pasture, not actually pasture, but it's, I mow it with my lawnmower, but car shows, that type of thing.
1: That's awesome. That's incredible. Well, you know, just about any of the AI chatbots will help, whether it's Gemini or Claude or ChatGPT, depending upon which one. You know, they all have their day. I've noticed that Gemini is pretty lame lately. Gemini was really good. Now it's not. ChatGPT with the new version 5.2 seems to be stepping it up. Claude is really, for me right now, I think it's my favorite. I think it really does have the edge over the other ones. So, but once you start using this, what you need to do is to tell the chatbot, whichever one you select. I would probably go with ChatGPT first for your use, and tell it exactly everything about the barn, the history of the barn, and how it was used as a dairy farm. And then you need to tell it, I need you to be a historic preservation expert. Okay. And that's the thing that a lot of people miss when they're using AI, is they don't give it a role. They just ask a question, and then they get something that looks like a toaster manual instead of something that's very specific for them. And so if you tell AI what role that it needs to be, whether it's an HR professional, you know, a social media manager, an email marketing expert, whatever it is. But in this case, we're going to say a historic preservation expert. And then maybe you want to start looking for some grants. The National Register of Historic Places, the Rural Development Grants, the Preservation Alliance. There's also federal historic tax credits that you may be able to tap into. And the when you start looking at AI, that's where you want to say, write me a list of every grant, tax credit, funding source available for historic agricultural building preservation. And then you take it to the next level, Doug, is you say, help me fill out each and every one of these applications.
0: Oh, okay.
1: And this is also something that would be really cool for, what do you think, doing a little cat cut for TikTok and talking about this?
2: If this is actually perfect for something like TikTok. I'm sure there's barn talk out there somewhere where people who love barns. But if you're going to start a TikTok account, the best advice I was ever given is that you want to open 4 new accounts. And it could be the Round Barn. It could be Round Barn Indiana. It could be Doug's Barn. 4 different accounts with 4 different names. And then you make 3 intro videos explaining the barn, and maybe a second video that talks about the feature, and a third video that talks about the history. And then you post those on all 4 of those accounts at the same time and wait for one of the 4 to get traction. And once that one gets traction, you close the other 3, and that's the one you continue on.
1: Yeah, that's interesting. So how do you differentiate? Do you differentiate anything other than just the title?
2: Nothing. Because all you're doing is you're increasing your odds of the algorithm catching you and pushing you onto the For You pages or to the people who are interested in farms and barns. Because you're giving yourself now, you know, 75% more chance of actually gaining an audience than just having that one account.
1: You know, I think that's smart. So what do you think about all that, Doug?
0: That sounds great. I know there are, on Facebook, there are 2 or 3 like the U.S., the Barnes of America and Barnes of Indiana, that type of thing. And people come and they'll take pictures and they'll post a little note, that type of thing. But I never thought about doing something on TikTok.
1: Yeah, and that would also be, I'm sure you've seen any type of venue, there's always that backdrop where people can take photos and videos in front of. I mean, I was, when you were talking about the barn, I thought, gosh, you know, what a great wedding venue.
2: Yeah.
1: We really, and then you talked about car shows. I mean, there's all kinds of
2: hoedowns. I don't know a good place to have a hoedown, Doug.
1: Where should we go for that hoedown, Andrew?
2: Oh, the round barn. Sure. I saw it on TikTok.
1: We all want to go to the round barn on TikTok. That's what we want to do. When you get it up and running, Doug, give us a call because, hey, we might want to come up and check it out. Blaze in Seattle, Washington. Hi, Blaze.
3: Hi, Kim.
1: Welcome.
3: There's only one person that I would like to ask this digital question, and it involves wanting to know a program or an app or a device that my daughters can record their school notes from index cards and then be able to play them back anywhere they happen to be studying. Now, I used to do this with a cassette recorder and played it back on a Walkman, but that is not possible anymore. What would you recommend? Yeah, I'm dating myself.
1: Andrew, do you remember index cards? What do those look like again, Andrew, those index cards?
2: I have no idea. I'm way too young to remember those.
3: Well, maybe there is a digital version of the 6x4 index card.
1: Okay, so the whole idea is that you want to have the kids create a way for them to study and remember facts and figures.
3: Yeah.
1: Okay.
3: Yes.
1: You know, luckily there are apps and there are digital ways that you can do this that don't involve a cassette tape.
3: Yep. Thank you.
2: But you can still make a mixtape for us if you want.
1: I was just thinking about, remember when Frankie was in the studio?
2: Oh, yeah, I didn't even know what a mixtape was. Yes.
1: Yeah, we had this guy working cameras, and Andrew and I were talking about mixtapes. And this kid, the kid looking at us, he's like going like, What is that?
2: You recorded songs off the radio in real time?
1: I mean,
3: wow.
1: And we were like, yeah, it was like a mix. Like, oh, what was a cassette? Then like, they were all looking at each other like, yeah, we are that old.
2: Yeah, unfortunately.
1: There is an app called Quizlet. And so you might want to look at Quizlet. There's a free version. It's pretty popular with kids. You can create virtual flashcards and do audio and video and things like that. You also have on your iPhone, you have the Voice Memos app. So it's sitting right there. You record notes organized by subject. Google Keep is for Android folks. Does pretty much the same thing. I'd probably use Quizlet, though. And then have them record the question.
3: Okay.
1: And then pause for the answer. So it gives them that chance to actually respond, right?
3: Okay.
1: So you have that virtual thing of flipping over the index card.
3: Right, and allowing some time for that answer.
1: Okay, so how are you dealing with AI in the kids?
3: Oh, I think I'm a little bit detached from that as far as the technology and what they're using in school. So that would be another great question that I would have. How do I keep up with the technology that's present in school?
1: You just have to. And you've got to take a look at laptops and Chromebooks or whatever else that they're using. One of the studies I found is that we spent as a nation $30 billion to get rid of all the textbooks because we said we're going to give kids all of the Chromebooks and laptops instead. And then what they found now, that the standardized tests that are coming back right now with, you know, Gen Zers, and because all the numbers are coming in, you can't blame it on COVID either, is that their test scores on standardized tests are lower than their parents' parents.
3: Right.
1: And they're blaming it on the laptops and the Chromebooks because they only spend like 20 to 30% actually doing computer work on the school devices versus everything else. Andrew, you're shaking your head. You see this?
2: Oh, yeah. They cheat all the time. I mean, you have to understand that. But the schools are doing a good job now of trying to track it. There's a lot of software. A story, one of my daughters told me that in class, they pulled up someone's assignment, said, this is obviously AI, and that they showed, since you're using our computer, on the back end, we have software that just watches everything you do. And he played back a video of her copying and pasting it from AI into the assignment. So they're doing a good job of scaring them, but it's true. I mean, they'll find workarounds. They'll use ChatGPT on their Apple Watch because that can't be tracked. They, whatever they do, whatever way they can find around it, they will.
1: Okay, we all had workarounds. Okay, please, give me one of your workarounds when you were a kid.
3: Encyclopedia. So it's a different version of cut and paste, I suppose.
1: Yes.
2: I just sat next to the smart girl.
1: You know what? There was always that.
2: Oh, no. I'm sitting next to smart girl.
1: I mean,
2: I can look over on her paper.
1: Yeah, you know, when I was going through computer science class, I was the only female. And people would always ask me, like, that must be so hard for you to be the only female. And I'm like, oh, no, I'm like the only blonde in this sea of men. It's fabulous.
2: I got the pick of the litter.
1: This is great. And if you sit in the first row, that's where you get the really smart guys. I figure it out. Blaze, thanks for your call today. All right, let's switch gears just a little bit. You know, I love going outside, but I still need a lot of time to relax. And so whether I'm out walking the dogs, I'm on a hike, or just taking a breather, I like to tune out the noise and stay super focused. And that's where my Raycon Everyday Earbuds Classic comes in. And I use mine all the time, when I'm working, when I'm traveling, when I'm on my Peloton tread, when I'm catching up on podcasts. They really are my go-to. The sound is fantastic. It has active noise cancellation. So this way you can block out distractions when you need to. And this is kind of interesting. It has something called multi-point connectivity. It lets you pair with two devices at once. 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All right. Almost all Fortune 500 companies now are using AI to screen candidates before a human ever sees your face. So here's what happens: that you answer questions on camera, and then an AI algorithm will score your clarity, structure, and whether or not you're making sense. So the trick to beating all this is to role play with your favorite AI chatbot first and, you know, tell it to ask you questions and be tough. And now a real recruiter will watch these videos. So you want to look sharp. Make sure that your background is not a total disaster either, because, yeah, AI will be looking at that too. All right. Still to come, we have more of your phone calls here on the Kim Komando Show. I was in Santa Barbara last week, just 45 miles from Vandenberg Space Force Base, where I watched 24 Starlink satellites launch on a Falcon 9 rocket. I literally stopped in my tracks. I'm Kim Komando for NetSuite. 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Remember that old AT&T slogan, more bars and more places? We're blowing past that. 10,000 Starlink satellites orbit right now, roughly 250 miles above our heads. SpaceX isn't the only player. 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Dead zones, gone. Weak signals in the middle of nowhere, history. Very soon, no matter where you are on this planet, you'll have full bars. 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
4: News. I'm Carmen Roberts. Iran accuses the U.S. of making excessive demands in negotiations to extend the ceasefire and reopen the Strait of Hormuz, but President Trump tells Fox,
5: in the end, we have all the cards.
6: A different tune, however, coming out of Iran. The Iranians say that the current negotiations center around ending the war and not the country's nuclear capabilities. President Trump says the Strait needs to reopen toll-free.
4: Fox's Alex Hogan. New Jersey tries to set up safe zones outside an ICE detention center in Newark for people to protest peacefully, but that is not how it went last night.
7: Instead, we saw state police march in after being unable to clear the road. They used shields and batons and then used pepper spray and flashbangs to try and clear the protesters out, about several hundred strong.
4: Fox's Steve Harrigan. 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
1: 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All righty, let's see who's next. Lauren in Washington, D.C. Hi, Lauren. Welcome aboard.
9: Hi there, Kim. Thanks for taking the call. I wanted to pick your brain about something.
1: Okay.
9: You're a smart lady, and I bought a new car. And
1: what'd you buy?
9: It's a Ford Explorer 2025. I traded in my 10-year-old 200,000-mile Explorer.
1: Yeah. Oh, wow.
9: I hung on to it for a long time. But this one's really different, and I'm concerned. It almost drives itself. I'm concerned that it's collecting lots of information about me and my driving habits and maybe other things that my phone connects to without explicit permission. And I'm wondering how I can opt out of whatever I can.
1: Yeah, that's always the big question, because you're right. Yeah. Cars are roving computers right now. And think of all the electronics. Boy, what a difference 10 years, right?
9: Yeah, it's like going into a spaceship.
1: As you start looking at this roving computer in the Ford Explorer, it also has an app, right?
9: It does.
1: A lot of the magic happens in the app. And so if you go into, on the sync screen, you go into settings, then get connectivity and connected vehicle features. That's where you can switch the data to be off. Now, you can also go into the Ford owner portal for the same thing, and you can review some subscriptions there. And, you know, you can ask the dealer to kind of walk you through this yourself. So, but congratulations on the purchase. Look inside the app.
9: Thank you.
1: And again, it's going to be under share vehicle data under connectivity. Wow. From 200,000 miles, 10 years to a brand new car. That's pretty wild. All right. Still to come, how your smart home gadgets will actually be tattletaling on you to your insurance company. You're on the Kim Komando Show.
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1: 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Hey, if you haven't already, make sure that you head over to getkim.com because that's the place where you can sign up for my free newsletter. It's 5-star rated. You're just going to really dig it. 5 minutes a day to get tech smart. Again, that's at getkim.com. Thanks for listening. Thanks for being here. 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
19: Waiting on a decision. I'm Angelo Bavaro, Fox News. President Trump has yet to approve a deal with Iran after meeting in the Situation Room on Friday. Fox's Jeff Paul.
20: While speaking in Singapore, Secretary of War Pete Hegseth didn't rule out a return to fighting.
21: Our ability to recommence if necessary is we are more than capable. Our stockpiles are more than suited for that, both there and around the globe.
20: Iran's parliament speaker seemingly responding by saying they seize concessions not through dialogue, but with missiles. He added, Iran has no trust in guarantees or words, only actions are the measure. Now, President Trump also, and a Truth Social post, said that they would be lifting the U.S. blockade in the Strait of Hormuz. So far, it doesn't appear to be happening.
19: And Republican Florida Senator Rick Scott on Fox's Saturday in America weighing in on the state of those negotiations.
22: I'm hopeful Trump can get a deal. I'm very pessimistic that'll happen. So I think we're going to have to go back and destroy the Revolutionary Guards. The only way they're not going to have nuclear weapons.
19: This all comes after several Americans were injured in an Iranian strike on a Kuwait airbase. Anti-ICE protesters continued to clash with police and several were arrested outside the Delaney Hall ICE Detention Center in New Jersey.
6: On Friday, state troopers actually took over security operations outside the facility at the direction of New Jersey Governor Mikey Sherrill. She called it an effort to create a, quote, peaceful protest zone. But our cameras capturing tense clashes between protesters and law enforcement. New Jersey's attorney general released a statement saying a, quote, limited number of people set off fireworks and threw tear gas at law enforcement, prompting state troopers to temporarily clear the area. In her statement, she added that there were, quote, overwhelmingly peaceful protesters at Delaney Hall.
19: Fox's CB Cotton, America is listening to Fox News.
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19: A judge ruled Friday the White House must remove President Trump's name from the Kennedy Center and blocked it from temporarily closing for renovations.
6: Trump took to Truth Social, bashing the decision, and wrote, quote, I've instructed the Department of Commerce to make all necessary arrangements with Congress to allow a full and complete transfer of this institution, giving them the responsibility for its operation, maintenance, and management. Then the president taking to Truth Social again, continuing to criticize that decision and citing some of the repairs that need to be made under that renovation, saying that if this is not going to move forward, then it's not really worth his time.
19: That is Fox's Alex Hogan. The U.S. men's national soccer team is gearing up for a warm-up match against Senegal ahead of the World Cup. Fox's Jonathan Hunt has more from Charlotte, North Carolina, where that game will take place.
31: Coach Pochettino, the head coach, has named his captain for the World Cup, Tim Ream, the oldest member of the squad at 38 years of age. I spent some time with this week, and he told me what he believes his experience can bring to the younger members of this team.
32: When they want to speak, when they want to have conversations, when they want to talk about things, you know, whether it be on the field, off the field, I'm there.
31: And Tim and every one of this squad is ready to give America a very special birthday present.
32: It would be an incredible achievement for all the guys here, for the staff, for U.S. soccer, and we're going to try to make it happen.
31: But it all begins here in Charlotte, Bank of America Stadium tomorrow against Senegal.
19: The men's team will play its opening match on June 12th against Paraguay. And tonight we will find out who will be matched up with the New York Knicks in the NBA Finals. Defending champ Oklahoma City Thunder will host the San Antonio Spurs in Game 7 of the Western Conference Finals. The NBA Finals begin on June 3rd. I'm Angelo Bavaro, and this is Fox News.
33: This is a Bloomberg Money Minute. Home improvement projects are getting smaller, and that's not helping sales at big retailers. Both Home Depot and Lowe's reported sales growth in the latest quarter that just missed Wall Street expectations. A Home Depot executive says shoppers are still deferring large projects, pointing to uncertainty, and says the company continues to monitor higher fuel prices and mortgage rates. Bloomberg analyst Drew Redding.
34: So I don't necessarily think we've seen the impact yet of, you know, the recent inflation and heightened consumer uncertainty. So we do think that there could be some risk through the remainder of the year.
33: Fuel costs are also an issue for Lowe's. An executive says Lowe's is working to offset costs through productivity initiatives, pointing to its AI-powered shopping assistant called Milo.
35: Hey, Milo, how do I fix my leaky faucet?
33: Home Depot has pursued a similar strategy with an AI assistant called Magic Apron. Both retailers stuck with their outlooks for the year. Gina Cervetti, Bloomberg Radio.
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36: Still going to be looking at
1: decent shots for the showers and thunderstorms early tonight. Partly cloudy, we fall back to 66. And then for Sunday, looks like maybe a slight chance for showers and thunderstorms. Partly sunny, headed up to around 80. Now Sunday night, mostly cloudy. Scattered showers and storms are possible, low 63. And we could see those scattered showers and storms ahead Monday. I'm Jeff Eno from the Weather Channel.
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2: So, how many times a day do you think you check your phone, Andrew? How many times do you actually look at your phone?
3: I check my phone just twice in the last minute. So, if we average that out, we're looking at 2,600 times a day.
2: It's probably somewhere in that range. So, new survey out puts a number on how wild it really has gotten. A baby born today will spend 21 years of his or her life staring at a screen.
3: Total?
2: Total.
3: Sounds low.
2: Really?
3: Oh, yeah.
2: 21
3: sounds
2: years?
3: Super low.
2: Well, they say because the average American is now spending at least 7 hours a day on their phone. On a screen, rather. On a screen. And so 7 hours on a screen. But that does seem like, because what about when you're at home watching TV? Or playing video games?
3: Right. That adds in and that rolls up. Lisa and I actually got in a fight, I use that in air quotes, last week on who's on their phone more.
2: Nice.
3: Because she was sitting there and we were trying to do a puzzle together and she was sitting there on her phone. She's just texting away. I was like, hey, put that thing down. We're spending quality time together as I yell at you. And she said, you're on your phone more. And then we pulled up the stats to see who would win the fight. I was way, way more than her. But that's because I watch YouTube podcasts.
2: Oh,
3: I watch two daily podcasts. Is 3 hours.
2: Oh, that's your excuse.
3: Right.
2: Okay. So instead of saying, honey, you're right, you went down that road.
3: So I would like to say that shouldn't count.
2: Yes. 21 years. That's longer than most marriages last.
3: That's true.
2: Gosh. Didn't even get dinner.
3: And I'm sure most people would rather marry their phone than the person they're currently with.
2: Don't even go there. We have so many people that are marrying their AI bots.
3: And yeah, didn't we talk about on the show when someone married a Ferris wheel?
2: Yes, a Ferris wheel.
3: What's weirder, a Ferris wheel or an AI chatbot?
2: At least you can get on the Ferris wheel.
3: And now that's a joke.
2: Yes, but up bump. 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
2: 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All right, let's talk about some things that are happening in the techverse. The Ring ad. We talked about this on the podcast.
3: Yeah.
2: Family loses their dog, Milo. Everybody's crying, happy tears. You said all the girls were like, oh, my God.
3: Oh, yeah. If you didn't see the commercial, they show this dog being reunited with a family. And I was in a house full of women that all just went, oh. at the same exact time.
2: Well, it's called Search Party. And basically what happens is that if your dog goes missing, the Ring cameras are going to start looking for the dogs. And then it's going to know it's your dog. And neighbor's going to notify you that your dog is in their front yard pooping or whatever it may be. And then you've got to come get your dog. So it runs on Amazon Sidewalk. And it's turned on by default, and that's what I want to talk about here, too, because a lot of people still don't realize this, that they're giving up a little tiny piece of their internet connection, their bandwidth, to fund this sidewalk and to provide the connections for everybody in the neighborhood.
3: Just bandwidth fund.
2: Good distinction there. But it is kind of financial because you're paying for it.
3: That's true, yeah.
2: And Amazon should at least, like, say, here's 50 cents back.
3: Well, that they didn't raise the price by 50 cents. There you go. You got your money.
2: Okay. Well, yes, there is that. And it doesn't mean that your neighbors can see what's happening on your network. It just means that they're using a little tiny bit of it so that if your Wi-Fi goes down and your camera's there, that you can use my Wi-Fi, which I would never let you
3: use. Of course not.
2: Never.
3: Can't put my filthy hands on your Wi-Fi.
2: Don't even come near me. But now a lot of people are up in arms because after they saw the commercial, again, they didn't realize what was happening in the background, is that Ring is also partnered with Flock, and they run AI cameras in over 5,000 communities, and they scan billions of license plates. In addition to that, government, Secret Service, law enforcement, is that they have gone to Amazon and said, hey, we need these videos. And if you don't want your videos to be part of that, you have to turn it off. But then you're also not part of the whole get your dog back.
3: Now, here's the thing that came with the whole Nancy Guthrie situation that, you know, we've been following. Savannah Guthrie's mom was, you know, kidnapped in the middle of the night. And it took days for them to release. And people are fighting online about when you take the camera off, the video is still there.
2: Oh, because it's up to the servers. We talked about it in the last hour.
3: Right.
2: That the videos are still up there.
3: But why did it take them so long to get access to the camera?
2: Incompetence.
3: Oh, I forgot to factor that in.
2: Incompetence. Because the sheriff, from what I read, said that because Ms. Guthrie did not have the paid subscription, that therefore there should be no videos in the cloud. When in fact, there were videos in the cloud.
3: Come on, this is Amazon. Every single thing you do, if you pass gas during the big game, Amazon's going to put that in the cloud.
2: Well, she was actually using the Nest Cam, which is Google.
3: Oh, that's right.
2: Same thing.
3: Same thing, yeah.
2: Doesn't matter. All right, think about this. You're on a Zoom meeting or a Google Meet. You stay on the line, talking to your coworker, and go, God, she's such a jerk face. Can you believe what we have to do for this company? And you're just moaning and groaning how much you hate it there. If there was an AI note taker that was activated during this meeting, they are awesome for keeping track of everything, including your meeting, your summarize, and email recap. I love them. I use them just about every meeting because you can take the notes and then say, tell me who needs to do what. It's fabulous. But they often record after humans say goodbye. So
3: when the meeting goes down, it's still running.
2: Yes.
3: What about if I mute my microphone?
2: How are you going to talk bad about the other person?
3: Just to myself, or is it recording while you're muting as well?
2: Oh, yeah.
3: Oh, boy.
2: Yes, yes. So what you want to do is check the participant list. And so if you see a bot or Firefly.ai or something like that, and you're like, I don't know we hired that person. or alternative host. Sometimes that's what it's called. Just know that everything that you say in that meeting is being recorded.
3: Boot them and then talk your trash.
2: Let's see. When a smart bulb costs less than lunch, the savings are coming with bargain bin security. Here's what's happening with these Wi-Fi light bulbs. Do you have any of those?
3: No.
2: Why not?
3: Because I Wi-Fi the switches, okay. Not the bulbs.
2: Okay. Well, what they found is if it needs to go in the cloud, we're talking about light bulbs itself, is that it keeps track of everything that you're doing, when you're home, when you're asleep, when you're away.
3: The light bulb is tracking me?
2: Uh-huh. Yeah. And then they're selling it all to third parties. Especially if it's on your network. So if you have it on your network, you want to put it on a guest network. And Mozilla said Wyze, Wyze, were the biggest offenders.
3: So they get that much information by just a turn on and turn off?
2: Mm-hmm.
3: Or does it have other sensors, cameras, listening devices?
2: It's got all the above.
3: Oh, boy.
2: It's got everything.
3: We're bugging ourselves and we don't even know it.
2: So I was at a farmer's market a couple of weeks ago in L.A. County. And I walked by and this guy was in the booth saying, oh, you get all the streaming channels you want for $2 a month. And get this box for $150. It's all legal. It's all this. And he had like a crowd around him.
3: Did you jump on it? Did you get one?
2: I'm looking and Ian's like, what is that about? I'm like totally bootlegged.
3: Oh,
2: I mean,
3: yeah.
2: This is just bad. They're called the Super Box, the VC Box. And they're about $200 to $400. And they say that you can get the NFL, the UFC, and 8,000 other channels.
3: That's a lot.
2: And all the streaming.
3: That's why we're spending 21 years of our life in front of a screen. We got 8,000 free channels.
2: Dish says that's piracy.
3: Is it?
2: Yes. And they're suing the sellers for about $1.5 million. The reason why you don't want to buy one is that they can get remotely bricked. You can get caught up in the whole piracy problem. In addition to that, sometimes, and I have heard this from hackers, now I don't know this to be the case, but I have friends who are hackers, and they have a belief and a feeling that the paid tier services will actually distribute malware on these boxes to shut them down.
3: Yeah, we did, I don't know if I want to name the website, but we did a story about that for a very large pirated website. And one of our former coworkers was like, oh my gosh,
2: that's
3: I use
2: right.
3: that every single weekend.
2: That's
3: I
2: right.
3: had no idea.
2: I remember, I looked, I'm like, you work for me? No, that crap's got to stop like right now.
3: He was terrified.
2: You like baseball?
3: Yes, I do. I really got into baseball last season.
2: The MLB, did you hear what they're doing now?
3: Major League Baseball?
2: Yes.
3: What are they doing?
2: They cut a deal with an AI avatar maker so that all your big MLB stars will be turned into AI avatars so that this way you could buy like your skin in Fortnite or whatever it may be as that player. And then also it would give you the chance to actually have a conversation with your favorite baseball player as an avatar.
3: Okay. Great. You mean I get to talk to a chatbot that's speaking through?
2: Yes. Yes. And you have to pay for that, too.
3: Oh, great.
2: Isn't that fun?
3: So exciting. Mm-hmm. Did you see what Major League Baseball did with their TV contract?
2: No.
3: They told fans if you wanted to get the MajorLeagueBaseball.com expanded all the games, $150 a season, which actually is really a good price. And then they immediately signed a deal with ESPN. And to access that, you then have to also pay ESPN $30 a month.
2: Oh, God.
3: Think about the fans just for once.
2: No, they're making way too much money. Way too much money. All right, so Waymo admitted in a Senate hearing that when their self-driving cars get confused by something like a construction cone or a person or a weird intersection, they signal to remote operators to help in the Philippines. Now, so these folks are not steering the car like Mario Kart.
3: No.
2: They're not doing that. They provide what they say contextual guidance. They say, you know, yes, that is a human. Please do not hit them. That's important stuff.
3: Really? So they're not grabbing a remote control and steering the car around the cone. They're saying that's a cone. Go ahead and drive over it or move to the right.
2: Now, but here's the part that I found interesting. All the workers are headquartered in Manila. Okay. Manila has the worst traffic on the planet Earth. Rush hour speed there tops is 11 miles per hour. It takes over 30 minutes to go 6 miles.
3: They have that huge roundabout that like 10,000 cars enter a minute.
2: So when what they did is they hired the worst traffic drivers on the planet to handle making a legal U-turn in Phoenix, Arizona.
3: But a cone in the road, that's nothing to these people. They're worried about 3,000 cars normally around them. They're like, just drive over it. Who cares?
2: It's not a problem. It's like, you know, I don't know. It's like hiring a lifeguard who's drowning. I mean, that's just not a good thing. Have you ever Googled yourself? You type your name into ChatGPT or any other AI bot. And you should see what comes back right now. And it's going to frighten you, your phone number, your home address. And that's just the surface. You know, as a matter of fact, there's a whole story out right now that if you want to find somebody's phone number, you can actually put that into Google, and it may appear under AI overviews because Google's AI has scraped everything on the internet. And if you dig a little deeper, anyone can find your social security number, your health records, your financial history. You see, data brokers collect and sell your personal information, and that fuels something that's called, are you ready for it? It's called a shadow score. And you want to think of it like a secret score on your entire digital life. You know, companies use it to judge if you're a high value VIP like me or a problem customer to be ignored like Andrew. Mm-hmm. And that's why I use Incogni. It works behind the scenes to track down where your data is exposed, and they submit all these removal requests right on for your behalf. I have to tell you, Incogni has completed over 2,800 now data removals just for me. And they don't stop there. They keep sending these follow-up requests so that this way you get on these data suppression lists. And once you're on that data suppression list, and you're just not allowed to get back on it. I mean, you're not going to be on any other data broker site after that if you are on these special suppression lists. So here's what you need to do. Go to privacykim.com. And again, that's privacykim.com. And then you're going to get 60% off. I use Incogni. I love it. And you will too. Let's see. We are going to talk about how you can find your lost documents using AI. And is your hotel key card triggering a live stream? This is really frightening stuff. And I read this story. I'm like, I couldn't wait to tell you guys and gals about it. And then, of course, we have just the best calls ever. And you have me and Andrew here on the Kim Komando Show. You want to get outside. Take the hike. 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
31: Fox News, I'm Angelo Bavaro. President Trump has yet to approve a deal with Iran after meeting in the Situation Room on Friday.
5: I negotiate, they negotiate, they're very good negotiators, they're crafty. In the end, we have all the cards.
6: The Iranians say that the current negotiations center around ending the war and not the country's nuclear capabilities.
31: That is Fox's Alex Hogan. Anti-ICE protesters continue to clash with officers outside Delaney Hall ICE Detention Center in New Jersey.
7: These protesters say the illegal migrants are living in poor conditions, but the feds have repeatedly pushed back against these allegations. On Friday, acting U.S. Attorney General Todd Blanche shared pictures of bloody wounds and bruises, announcing that one man had been charged for kicking and biting ICE agents.
31: That is Fox's CB Cotton. 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
2: Hey, Hey, look, you can spend 20 minutes reading tech news from 10 different sites, or you can let me do it for you. 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All right, Paul in Austin, Texas. We're going to start with you right now, sir. What's going on?
9: Hi there. Hey, thank you for having me. I am, well, new to the show. I have The Current for a long time, and two recent things, Tech Junk, of which I am sure I'm a major holder, and cleaning up your phone memory, which my phone has been screaming, so it's probably time
2: screaming.
9: To do that. So thank you.
2: Paul, I'm drowning. I'm dying here. Paul, help me.
9: Well, no, I always, now you see, but I always thought tech stuff was alive and it did what it wanted anyway, so that's a whole thing.
2: Well, it may not have been in the past, but it sure is now with AI, I'll tell you that.
9: you're right. But the reason I'm calling is about a trip we're going to be taking to China, and my kids.

0: friends who are in the tech world turned to us and said, you need a burner phone. And my hyper-intelligent remark was, huh? So we dug into it a little bit, found the articles in the Wall Street Journal and other credible sources, talked to people who I think are knowledgeable in tech and travel, and they were 50-50, you do, you don't.
1: Well, but, the thing about going when you're going to China and you're bringing your tech is that you just have to assume that whatever you have on your phone, and this happened to a friend of mine quite recently, is that she actually sent me the video. She plugged in her laptop in the hotel's, she just connected to the hotel Wi-Fi in Beijing. And then all of a sudden her laptop started making all these noises and it got hot to the touch. They were just taking a full copy of everything on the hard drive, just in the hotel.
2: I think someone does need a burner phone then.
1: What I would recommend on the safe side is that you do get a burner phone. And you can still bring your phone, but don't connect it to anything if you want to just use it as a camera. So this way you have all the photos that way. But when you start talking about burner phones, look at like a track phone from Motorola, like $30-40 at Walmart. AT&T has a prepaid Motivate Max, again, the same price, as well as Straight Talk has a Samsung. And then from there, you buy an international data plan. And so if you ever need a phone to make a phone call or to do anything, get maps, you're going to be using the burner phone and not the phone that the communist China are going to be. Can I use that word again?
2: Communist?
1: No, sucking all the data off.
2: Oh, that's the technical term. It's now in the vocabulary of this radio show.
1: That's it. 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
4: ABC News, I'm Mike Dabowski. President Trump still not saying whether he plans to extend the ceasefire with Iran amid disagreements around the Strait of Hormuz, as the conflict with that country now enters its 13th week. Officials for Doctors Without Borders are now warning about how quickly the Ebola outbreak is progressing in Central Africa, with the organization's Dr. Dallin Gonzalez now saying the virus is spreading faster than response efforts can keep up. World Health Organization Director General Tedros Adhanom Ghebreyesus visiting the region today.
5: I came here to show that the communities in Ituri, the North Kivu and South Kivu, that they're not alone and that we are here to support. And we understand their pain, but we also understand that they have the energy and all that it needs to stop this.
4: Health officials maintain the risk to the global population remains low. This is ABC News. There is some concert confusion in the nation's capital ahead of the country's 250th birthday celebration. Several artists announced for the Great American State Fair now say they won't perform. ABC News investigative reporter Olivia Rubin has more.
6: Well, this event was announced as something to celebrate this big anniversary of the country, but now it's in political hot water. Less than 48 hours after the lineup for this sort of summer concert American Fair series was announced, artists announcing that they're no longer going to participate. Artists including Bret Michaels, Young MC, Martina McBride, all

0: canceling, some saying they were misled about the event, so it's not exactly clear what exactly they found misleading.
1: An investigation is underway into that explosion at an apartment complex in Dallas, Texas this week. Three people were killed in that explosion, including a child. Now one of the residents is suing the building's natural

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3: Looks like for the early part of the night, we'll see these showers and thunderstorms. Partly cloudy otherwise. We'll fall back to 66. Sunday, much less of an opportunity for rain. Partly sunny skies. Chances for some of the, it looks like, stray variety showers and storms. We'll get up to around 80. Sunday night, could see scattered showers and storms. And we may see those scattered showers and thunderstorms ahead for Monday. Jeff Eno from the Weather Channel.
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4: 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Just by you putting the key in. God, what a crazy world we are in.
5: Where is it safe to stay?
4: I just
5: can't go to an Airbnb, can't go to a hotel. Guess what, Uncle Charlie? I'm coming over.
4: I need your couch. Karen in Atlanta, Georgia, you're up next. Hi there, Karen.
6: Hey, Kim. Thanks for taking my call. Love your show. I'm a real estate agent, and I have a lady who wants to list her house. Her husband died in December, and she has found a new boyfriend through a grief group she was on online. And they're making plans to move in together and do all this stuff. And he works on an oil rig out in the ocean. And he was coming down for Valentine's Day, but something broke on the ship, and he has to stay and
4: oh, darn it.
6: Fix it.
4: Yeah.
6: And so it's just like screaming every red flag in the world. This is a scam. This is a scam. This is a scam. And it's like you can't. I talked to her niece and she says, yeah, we think it's a scam, but we don't know.
4: It's a scam. It's a scam.
5: Is the only reason she's selling her house because of this new
4: Yeah, does he need
5: lover?
4: Money?
6: Yes. And I think, you know, he's like super rich, but he only needs $70,000 to finish paying for their new house. And I think that's why she's selling her old house so she can start a new life with this man.
5: Do not let her give a cent to this guy.
4: How much has she already given him? Do you know?
6: See, I don't know. I'm not. I asked her, this sounds too good to be true. I said, are you sure this is not a scam? She goes, oh, I've checked him out. But I don't think she's checked him out because it's just too good to be true. Okay. It's all the red flags.
4: And so how long, did she meet this guy online?
6: She met him online in a grief group.
4: Oh, in the grief. My God. That's
5: shrimp fishing a barrel.
4: Yes.
6: And his last name is the same as her husband's first name.
4: Oh, come on. Really?
6: And so she thinks that her husband
4: sent
6: from
4: him
6: above
4: down?
6: Has
4: oh.
6: sent him to her to take care of her.
4: No.
6: Because he's not here.
4: No, this has let's count how many red flags we have.
6: Exactly. Okay. Every red flag there is.
4: Yes, 100%. I mean, you've got the oil rig because he's not in the United States. the last name. I'm incredibly wealthy. I'm going to live with you forever and ever. We met on a grief support site.

0: On Facebook or whatever it was. He needs her to sell his house because he's incredibly wealthy but needs $70,000. Okay. All right. Let me tell you, you're a realtor. You've met incredibly wealthy people, right?
1: Are they always $70,000 short of a sale?
0: I mean, if somebody's incredibly wealthy, 70 grand is like, well, whatever.
1: Right.
0: You know? Man, you said you were talking to who, her niece or somebody?
2: Her niece. I was trying to talk to her niece, and she said that, you know, you can't tell her anything, that she just gets mad and cuts you off.
1: You guys have to have an intervention.
0: Yeah, there's got to be an intervention.
1: I mean, you got to come at her from all sides, because you're right. People, we've talked to multiple people on the show who have been here, where when they're at their lowest point of scammed, they won't believe you because they think, again, this guy was sent from above.
0: You know, I got an email the other day from a guy, romance scam. Karen, you're not going to believe this. Okay. All right. Romance scammed out of $680,000.
1: Oh, no.
0: I mean, $680,000.
2: I know, it's like, how in the world? But nobody wants to admit that the love of their life is a lie. I understand that.
0: Especially because, you know, if he died and she's grieving and but that's just insidious, choosing the guy's name as a last name. That's really low.
1: It's low. Evil on top of evil.
0: Yeah, that is. Because that does say, oh, thank you, Lord, for bringing him down. And my husband's still taking care of me. Is there anybody else in the family you can talk to aside from the niece?
2: The niece is the only person contact I have.
0: Oh. There's a certain website I can tell you offline. I don't want to give them any publicity.
2: Okay.
0: Where you can type in somebody's name and then they'll tell you every single relative who's associated with them and give them and give their phone number to you. I mean, because it's kind of hard, because if you're like me, now you have a responsibility. Because if she does this, you're going to feel so guilty. You are. That she's sold her house.
2: I already do. I'm like, oh, but you bless your heart. You're getting scammed, and how can I stop it?
1: Yeah. And she shouldn't sell her house because she's not moving in with this guy.
2: She's not going to have anything left.
1: Yeah, exactly.
0: No, she's not going to have anything left. Yeah. No. So here's what I'm doing. I'm going to put you on hold.
2: Okay.
0: And we will give you a site where you can type in the niece's name and then figure out who's related. And the reason why I'm hesitating is that I used this site the other day, Andrew. I don't know if I told you this.
1: Who are you tracking?
0: I was just curious what was online about Nancy Guthrie.
1: Oh, okay.
0: And I just typed in her name in Tucson. I had her home address, her VOIP phone number, her cell phone number that was verified 2 weeks ago, the kids' addresses, phone numbers. I mean,
1: it's all right there.
0: It's just nuts.
1: You remember, I don't know if it was last week or the week before, we had the reporter on talking about the work slavery scam.
0: Yes.
1: That is. And we kind of brushed the top of it. And now hearing this, the U.S. government gets their hands and involved in everything.
0: Right.
1: Why isn't there this push to, with our money and our willpower and our military and our forces, to go in and wipe these guys out that are stealing billions of dollars from Americans?
0: Well, in case you missed that, we're talking about there are scam compounds.
1: Yeah.
0: That's what they are. And primarily in Myanmar, Asia, where human trafficking victims are actually set to work 16-hour days, 18-hour days, scamming Americans. And where they are taught how to scam. And if they don't make the scam quotas, they get beaten, they get drugged, or whatever it may be. And I thought the worst of that was when you've been in sales situations, and when somebody, like, we have a cowbell upstairs.
1: Right.
0: And it's kind of a joke when, you know, when Tracy or somebody makes a big sale, it's like, you ring the cowbell. Okay, when these human trafficking scammers scam somebody out of a lot of money in the United States, they actually go and ring a gong.
1: Right. They're having a celebration of stealing from people.
0: Gosh.
1: But I watch a couple of YouTubers, and they are able to use the internet to access the cameras, the security cameras, because, of course, these scammers need to be secure.
0: Of course.
1: They don't want to get their money stolen from them. Then they access the cameras, and while they're on the call in the call center with the scammer, they're like, hey, nice purple shirt, or hey, are you sitting next to someone named Martha, or whatever.
0: Well, that's what Kit Boga does all the time.
1: Exactly.
0: Yeah.
1: If they can do it, if a couple of YouTubers can do it, the power of the United States can track these things down. Is it the governments that want that money flooding in that aren't going to allow it to come to a stop?
0: I don't know. There should be something we could do.
1: It's ridiculous. I'm sick and tired of taking these phone calls.
0: Yeah, and especially, you know, it's so hard, you know, to tell people that they are getting scammed because they don't want to believe it.
1: No.
0: You know?
1: They don't want to believe that, A, they're that gullible or they're that dumb.
0: Right. Let's see. Thomas in St. Louis. Hi there, Thomas.
3: Hi, Kim. It's a little scary listening to you in the background as I get ready for my question, but just because so much bad stuff is going on and speaking of bad stuff, I'm bringing up Nancy Guthrie again, which is a terrible situation, but it reminds me of your situation about a year ago when you had the Chilean gangs and you had SWAT teams.
0: Yeah, they targeted my house.
3: Yeah, and I've had people in my neighborhood going around, they break in the cars. Luckily, they don't get into your house. But I'm thinking to myself, you know what, you must be the expert by now, and I bet you've got some advice for people who are living by themselves.
0: Yeah.
3: And how do you protect yourself physically, technologically?
0: Well, I'll tell you, Nancy, I was surprised that it doesn't appear as if there was a lot of security on that house.
1: She wasn't paying the monthly subscription for the camera?
0: It was only $5 a month.
1: And I am not trying to shame her daughter at all, but her daughter is extremely wealthy. The home that she lives in looks like it's
0: about $1 million house.
1: Exactly. Yeah. I'm sure that kind of expense, when it comes to your safety, is something they could have fit in the budget.
0: There was only one camera.
1: No backyard cameras, indoor cameras.
0: Nothing. I was really surprised. And I was really surprised, I don't know if you heard me, Thomas, when me say that all I had to do was punch her name in and I had her cell phone number, I had everything, and the kids and everybody else. And you know, you hear me talk about Incogni, and that's one of the benefits of signing up for Incogni, is that you get yourself wiped out of these databases, you know. But so in regards to security, Thomas, you're right. I mean, my house got hit by a Wi-Fi jammer with a Chilean gang trying to break in because they thought that Barry and I had gone out to dinner, when actually we were in the kitchen making dinner. And all this ruckus has happened around me, and I go out on the patio and go, "Hi, guys." And there's this Phoenix SWAT. I'm like, "Hey, what's going on?" They're like, get inside. I'm like, "No, hi. Do you need something? You want some water or anything? No, get inside." But they were using a jammer. But fortunately, every camera, every security system in my home is hardwired with an Ethernet connection. So they were not able to jam the security system or the license plate readers or anything like that, because everything's all hardwired. And that's the thing, that these Wi-Fi jammers are only a couple of $100. We're not talking like $5,000. They're literally $200. And so in answer to your question, Thomas, you have to have good security. You have to have a solid security system so that when you are there asleep, that you can live, you know, in peace and not be fearful.
3: Do you have an alarm that goes off? No, I didn't hear any alarm go off, at least in your house or even in Nancy Guthrie's house.
0: Well, they never got into my house.
3: Okay. Yeah,
0: they never. So, but I have a full-blown alarm system. And it does go off, and it's all hardwired. It went off this morning when I forgot to let the dogs out, which is always lovely. I'm sure the neighbors like that. Oh, there's Kim again. Morning. Yeah. It's her. Yep.
3: Yeah.
0: But I didn't hear anything about an alarm system with the Guthrie incident as well. It's hard to say, because we can all speculate. We can do a whole bunch of things right after the fact, right? But if you're alone, your parents are alone, family members, friends are alone, they need to be aware. And in addition to that, I have a friend who's a couple of doors down from me, and she's wonderful. Her name's Jan. And when this happened with Nancy, I called Jan up, and I texted her, and I said, "Listen, somebody comes to your door, and you don't know who they are, you call me. I don't care what time of day it is, I can be at your front door in a minute and a half." Especially because here's what's happening in Scottsdale. I don't know if you heard about this, Andrew, is that a couple was at home, they pretended they were delivery drivers for Instacart or Postmates or something like that with the order, and then the husband opened the door to get the order. They pushed their way in, they assaulted them, and then they were trying to steal their cryptocurrency.
1: Everywhere you look.
0: What a world. Thomas, thanks for your call. If you don't already get the current newsletter, make sure you sign up, because I'm doing a whole bunch of tips just about this on how to make sure that you can stay safe. 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
0: 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Declining confirms your account is real. Two, head into your calendar settings and turn off automatic event acceptance. Three, silently delete the event. And finally, mark the sender as spam. It looks like they had a meeting cancellation, and now so do you. 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
5: Fox News, I'm Angelo Bavaro. President Trump has yet to approve a deal with Iran after meeting in the Situation Room on Friday.
6: I negotiate, they negotiate, they're very good negotiators, they're crafty. In the end, we have all the cards.
7: The Iranians say that the current negotiations center around ending the war and not the country's nuclear capabilities.
5: That is Fox's Alex Hogan. Anti-ICE protesters continue to clash with officers outside Delaney Hall ICE Detention Center in New Jersey.
8: These protesters say the illegal migrants are living in poor conditions, but the feds have repeatedly pushed back against these allegations. On Friday, acting U.S. Attorney General Todd Blanche shared pictures of bloody wounds and bruises, announcing that one man had been charged for kicking and biting ICE agents.
5: That is Fox's CB Cotton. 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
10: Hey, Kim. Thanks for taking my call.
0: You betcha.
10: I just appreciate how you give your advice and your punny humor you have with it. So,
0: Yes, we are always there.
10: Hey, so I was listening the other day and you were in your checkup gates and you were talking about Wi-Fi possibly, you know, going through walls and checking on you and your house now, and it made me think, and maybe you can help me with a mystery that I have, or at least a mystery to me. I live really remotely out in the country, and like my nearest neighbors are like maybe 1,000 yards away.
0: Okay.
10: And when I go to connect to my Wi-Fi, you know, it will show you what networks are available. And for years, it's just been my Wi-Fi network, right? Well, like a week and a half ago, a random network shows up.
0: What's it say?
10: It's still there. Yeah. And when I go to, you know, it's already checked to connect automatically, and it doesn't want that check box doesn't want to stay away.
0: Have you had any smart utilities, power company, anything like that installed?
10: Not recently. I do have smart electric meters.
0: That's it.
10: Really? But it would show up all of a sudden?
0: They may have been working on it. They may have put it in. They may have. We're seeing this all throughout the country, by
1: What's
0: the way.
1: The name of the network?
10: I use a rural telephone company for my internet.
1: Right, but the new one that popped
0: the
1: up.
0: The Wi-Fi network name.
10: Gary. Guy's named Gary.
0: Gary?
10: I know no Gary.
1: Maybe you have a guy sleeping in your walls.
0: I was just going to say, maybe it's not the smart children.
10: Well, and I live out in the country and it's remote, and I wondered, is there somebody camping out, you know?
0: You know, I wonder, then what, that maybe somebody has a Starlink.
1: Oh, yeah, that could be it.
0: You know,
10: and I was wondering that, but what would be like the range that I would pick it up?
0: Oh, it can go far. It can.
1: Why don't you open up your front door and just start yelling
0: Gary.
1: For Gary?
0: Hey, Gary!
1: Gary! If you get back, hey, Laura! Then you know someone's out there.
0: I mean, you can always call the county sheriff and ask them to check it out. You know, because you don't want this to be the beginning of a Dateline episode, you know?
1: Laura called the Kim Commando show for help, but that led nowhere.
0: God, you're so mean. So mean.
1: But, it still could be the device inside the house that Gary could stand for, like, you know, geological, astronomical, rural yardstick or whatever.
0: Well, what you can do is use something called Wi-Fi analyzer or network analyzer, and you walk the property, figure out where the signal gets the strongest. And then, you know, maybe it is Gary sitting in an RV.
1: Gary.
10: No, you're kicking me out, but okay.
0: No. And then, but you know what? I've been getting a lot of notes about this, and smart utilities always seems to be the big culprit. So check out either Wi-Fi analyzer or network analyzer, and then let us know what it was.
1: And if you find Gary, have him call the show.
0: Absolutely. Still to come, hotel keys and live streams. Yeah, what's that about?
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0: 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All right. A guy found a porn video of himself and his girlfriend online filmed during a hotel stay 3 weeks earlier. Investigators found Telegram channels with up to 10,000 members paying $65 a month for access to hotel spy cam streams. Some of these hotel cards trigger hidden cameras when they're inserted in the door.
1: So you open your door or unlock your door, open it up, and the cameras all turn on.
0: Yes.
1: So these people who are stealing your private moments and posting them online for profit are worried about storage space?
0: I guess. I don't know.
1: We can't have these cameras running all the time, guys.
0: Let's put it on Telegram. It'd be fine.
1: Yeah, we're fine.
0: Hey, if you haven't already, make sure that you head over to getkim.com because that's the place where you can sign up for my free newsletter. It's 5-star rated. 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
21: The bus failed to slow. I'm Carmen Roberts, Fox News. The NTSB says a driver of the bus in yesterday's deadly crash in Virginia just kept going when other traffic was slowing for a construction zone.
22: A traffic queue had formed as vehicles were diverted into the left lane of the interstate, and the motor coach failed to respond to the slow and stop traffic ahead. The motor coach struck the rear of the traffic queue, causing a chain reaction crash involving multiple other vehicles.
21: NTSB board member Tom Chapman told reporters this afternoon investigators are looking into several issues.
22: Very closely here at issues potentially involving fatigue, driver performance, those sorts of things. And then vehicle performance issues. That might include factors such as automatic emergency braking.
21: The crash killed 5 people and injured more than 40. The driver from Staten Island was injured and faces criminal charges. The situation in the Middle East remains tense.
23: While speaking in Singapore, Secretary of War Pete Hegseth had this to say.
24: So Iran knows very, very clearly what our expectations are, and that's on the negotiating team to deliver. They're coming in our direction. The talks have been productive. I think they know where it needs to go.
23: A senior Iranian official seemingly responding by saying they seize concessions not through dialogue, but with missiles. He added, Iran has no trust in guarantees or words, adding that only actions are the measure.
21: Fox's Jeff Paul in Dubai. And a manhunt is underway for a suspected shooter who killed one deputy last night and injured another. They were Carroll County, Virginia sheriff's deputies. And they are searching for a man identified as Michael Puckett and say that he is armed and dangerous. 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
21: Rescuers are searching for two men still missing in a cave in Laos.
15: Rescue teams say the water level inside of the cave had receded just low enough that those four people could follow divers who were in there to deliver them food and water. They entered the cave 10 days ago to prospect for gold before being trapped by flash flooding. One villager escaped in time and had alerted authorities to the seven left behind. The team had to navigate twisting, narrow, flooded passages with jagged walls and zero visibility. Once they reached them, they quickly had to explain how to properly use diving equipment, breathing techniques, and most importantly, reassure them to stay calm and not panic while doing all of it. Rescuers from Laos, Thailand, Japan, Malaysia, Indonesia, France, and Australia all came to help.
21: Fox's Stephanie Bennett. The candidates for mayor of Los Angeles hit the campaign trail ahead of Tuesday's primary.
25: Mayor Karen Bass has a busy schedule this weekend. She kicked off one of the first of her events, holding a rally at the SCIU Union Building. We were there, which also featured California Attorney General Rob Bonta. Now, Spencer Pratt is coming off that national media tour in New York City, where he told Fox News that he does not care about celebrity endorsements and will be elected by mothers and animal lovers. And the third top-ranking candidate, Councilwoman Nithya Raman, held an event where she promised to restore jobs to Hollywood. That's a big issue here in Los Angeles. She proposed extending the tax breaks and also adding a film office to City Hall.
21: Fox's Matt Finn. A humpback whale that captivated the world's attention for months washes up on a Danish beach after dying in shallow waters. Nicknamed Timmy and Hope, the whale sparked headlines and rescue efforts after repeatedly getting stranded in the Baltic Sea, and he was found dead earlier this month, ending a dramatic months-long attempt to return it to the Atlantic. I'm Carmen Roberts, and this is Fox News.
26: This is a Bloomberg Money Minute. Home improvement projects are getting smaller, and that's not helping sales at big retailers. Both Home Depot and Lowe's reported sales growth in the latest quarter that just missed Wall Street expectations. A Home Depot executive says shoppers are still deferring large projects, pointing to uncertainty, and says the company continues to monitor higher fuel prices and mortgage rates. Bloomberg analyst Drew Redding.
27: So I don't necessarily think we've seen the impact yet of, you know, the recent inflation and heightened consumer uncertainty. So we do think that there could be some risk through the remainder of the year.
26: Fuel costs are also an issue for Lowe's. An executive says Lowe's is working to offset costs through productivity initiatives, pointing to its AI-powered shopping assistant called Milo.
28: Hey, Milo, how do I fix my leaky faucet?
26: Home Depot has pursued a similar strategy with an AI assistant called Magic Apron. Both retailers stuck with their outlooks for the year. Gina Cervetti, Bloomberg Radio.
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29: We're still going to be looking at decent shots for the showers and thunderstorms early tonight. Partly cloudy, we fall back to 66. And then for Sunday, looks like maybe a slight chance for showers and thunderstorms. Partly sunny, headed up to around 80. Now, Sunday night, mostly cloudy. Scattered showers and storms are possible, low 63. And we could see those scattered showers and storms ahead Monday. I'm Jeff Eno from the Weather Channel.
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0: Considered about how the global internet traffic happens right now. Have you ever really thought about that, Andrew?
1: Not for a second. You just brought it up, and I'm still not thinking about it.
0: Because it's that exciting. It is. It is phenomenal when you know all the history of what's going on. You know, underneath the ocean, there's a transatlantic cable, for example. It's a fiber optic cable. It actually went live in 1988. Isn't that amazing? It died in 2002, so it's been sitting on the Atlantic Sea for ever since. So now what's happening, and I know this is something you're going to be like, you're going to share this with everybody you know, is that they're pulling up this cable and they're using it to, they're going to recycle the cable. It's 3,700 miles of cable on the Atlantic floor.
1: One cable?
0: Just one cable.
1: That is going to be a big loop around someone's arm when they wrap it up.
0: They're literally pulling the plug on internet history.
1: 3,700 feet of cable?
0: And now there's always this clickbait story about sharks eating the cable. They don't do that.
1: No.
0: No, they're not interested. They're more interested in eating clownfish because they taste funny.
1: Mm. Ha, ha, ha.
0: Oh, what was that?
1: Yeah, what was that?
0: It was a clown. Oh.
1: That's right. Actually quite appropriate.
0: Well, that, you know what? See, this is why we are the biggest, the best, the award-winning show about all things digital, because we have our act together here on the Kim Komando Show. And I'm America's beloved digital goddess, Kim Komando, here with you once again. Funny how that works. And joining me is Andrew Babinski. 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
0: We would love you for that. And a huge salute goes out to all of our brave men and women tuning in on the American Forces Network Radio. Over 370,000 servicemen and women in 175 different countries and 200 ships at sea get the Kim Komando Show. Isn't that just amazing? Anyway, we appreciate each and every one of you. 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All right, then. Every single day of my life, I make sure I know exactly what's happening in the tech space. And here are some things that you need to know about. Now, when I say homework to you, Andrew, what comes to mind?
1: Helping the kids with homework.
0: No, your homework when you were a kid.
1: Oh, when I was a kid, getting it done at school before I got home, so I never had homework.
0: Oh, see, that was good.
1: I hated homework.
0: Okay. Irene, for me, homework meant sitting at the kitchen table, and my dad worked for United Airlines, so he always worked the early shift, so that this way he went to work at like 4 or 5 in the morning, and then he would pick me up on his way home and then pick me up from school. And then I would have to like lay out all my homework.
1: Did you have a lot of it?
0: Oh, yeah. I went to an old girls Catholic school.
1: Oh, yeah. Okay.
0: And then and then he would make me chicken noodle soup, and then he'd help me with my homework. But every once in a while, he'd throw me an outlier. Like, he'd say, here's the Wall Street Journal. Tell me how our stock is doing.
1: Great.
0: And I'm like, that is so much more interesting to me. 54% of today's teens admit they use AI chatbots to do their homework every single day.
1: That number seems very low.
0: The question is, how much of the chatbot is doing their homework, which is probably most of it, don't you think?
1: So this was last Wednesday. Francis had a bunch of math. He was out sick, so he had like 9 sheets of math to do. And there was one where we were working on it. He's in the 6th grade. And I was like, I just don't know it. I don't remember this from math class. So I pulled out my phone and I started to take a picture. He's like, no, we can't use ChatGPT. It is against the rules. And I was like, hold on. I'm just going to take a picture.
0: You know what? Okay, first of all, you have to know, Francis follows the rules.
1: Oh, yes, absolutely. Okay, he does not break a rule. And I said, we're going to take a picture of it, and we're going to ask ChatGPT, how do we work this out? We're not going to ask for the answer, but we're going to ask, how do we work it out? And he's like, well, make sure you put in there, you tell it not to give us the answer. And that's what we did. So we used ChatGPT for homework, but we still solved the problem ourselves.
0: Which makes sense. But most parents will just say, here,
1: oh, yeah. Yeah.
0: 52.
1: There now you go. Now go clean your room.
0: Let's see. Royal Caribbean, you like to cruise. They just updated its rules that you are not allowed to wear your smart glasses on board in restrooms, locker rooms, spas, medical facilities, security areas, the casino, or near the water slides. So if you have smart glasses, you're not allowed to wear them anywhere there.
1: They're going to throw you off the boat, too.
0: Ooh, that would
1: they don't mess around.
0: Audible is launching a groundbreaking new feature. I mean, this is phenomenal. I mean, this is something that you know that the people in the research and development offices, the marketing department got involved. And they said, you know, a lot of people listen to Audible, but we need more people to listen to Audible. So here's how we're going to do it.
1: Why am I sensing sarcasm?
0: The new feature is called Read and Listen. It allows you to read the book while the audio plays.
1: You're mocking this, but I like this, especially for young people.
0: Okay, you're going to read the book. You're reading the book.
1: Well, but you're going to look at the text while you're hearing it in your head.
0: They say that this is immersive reading, I guess, for children.
1: But I wouldn't call it immersive. I call it more of a learning aid than anything else. But I actually, you know what's funny is that my daughter, her reading scores have dipped a little bit. So we were as parent-teacher and we were talking about, you know, what we could possibly do. And I said, what if I got her an audiobook that she could read along with?
0: There you go.
1: Well, I already thought it existed. This is a whole new feature for them.
0: This is going to put Audible back on the market. You can read the book while you listen.
1: But this is mixing these are two different kinds of readers, right? Audiobook people don't pick up books, and people who read books don't listen to audiobooks. I don't know if there's much of an audience there.
0: I don't think so.
1: There's not a lot of crossover.
0: Either I'm going to be having an audio experience or I'm going to be reading a book. It's not like I'm going to be sitting here saying, you know, what more can I do with either one of them? We talked a little bit with a caller last hour about these Ray-Ban smart glasses. Let's just dive deeper into it for just a second. So if you're wearing the Ray-Ban smart glasses with the not so hidden camera, because they're saying it's not a hidden camera, that you can see it in 90 seconds under their new project called NameTag that they're going to be releasing, which, by the way, it has been leaked that they don't want to release this feature when things are politically slow, that they actually want to wait till things are heated up so people won't notice that they rolled this out.
1: Okay.
0: Within 90 seconds, your phone will show your name, where you work, and your last 3 Instagram posts.
1: That's too much.
0: It has a 12-megapixel camera, 5 microphones. Over 7 million pairs of these were sold last year. They are matching your face against 3 billion profiles. Think about it, 3 billion profiles.
1: Right.
0: Across Facebook, Instagram, WhatsApp. And so they have a small white LED light on the right frame. That means that you're being recorded, but you can put a sticker on it. You can cover it with tape. It doesn't matter.
1: But I just looked up a picture. You can tell that there's a camera on the sunglasses.
0: Well, they do look a little bit like, they do look like nerdy glasses because they're bigger.
1: But why not make the camera a different color so it's more obvious to people?
0: Because then you're not appealing to the people who really want to buy them.
1: Right, the people who want to sneak around and record people behind their backs.
0: Or like, you know, one guy, his name was David Williams, and he went on a dating app and hooked up with the girl at a hotel afterwards. The next day she texted him, said, "Hey, thanks for a good time." And then he texts her back and go, "Then you probably want a copy of this." So he was wearing smart glasses while they were having sex. And then she freaked out about all that. And then he pled guilty to voyeurism.
1: Oh, wow. Because he didn't tell her.
0: Didn't tell her.
1: Secretly recorded her.
0: So if you're having sex with somebody and they're wearing glasses, nothing else.
1: Unless their name is Clark Kent.
0: Okay.
1: That is acceptable because that's Superman.
0: You're absolutely right about that.
1: Okay, but is this too far? Should you be able to have some sense? Imagine this scenario. Two people are walking down the street. Somebody steps on somebody's shoes. They start yelling at each other. One person has this technology, immediately knows the person they're just yelling with. A day later, they go and kill them.
0: Somebody steals a parking spot.
1: Yeah.
0: Somebody bumps into you the wrong way.
1: I mean, because someone could make the argument, well, if you're stealing a parking spot, well, I have your license plate number. Nobody's going to go through that much. Not a lot of people are going to go through that much work to find out who you are based on your license plate. But if it's right there in front of you, this is Kim Commando.
0: See, and that part, you know, being on radio, we've always enjoyed a certain amount of anonymity.
1: Sure.
0: Okay. And I'm sure it's happened to you, it's happened to me, when you just start talking, people go, "Oh, I know that voice."
1: Mm-hmm.
0: But meanwhile, you can like just casually shop around and nobody really knows who you are. That's why I wouldn't like this. I mean, because, you know, I just feel like I would get my privacy invaded. Even though I have no sense of privacy in public, I still like being able to
1: but,
0: not really.
1: And so do a majority of people. Let's look at a company that advertises on this radio show, Incogni. They make their living erasing people from the internet because people don't want to be found.
0: Right.
1: And now with these glasses, whether you like it or not, if you're not living at home in the darkness with all the shades down, you're going to be found.
0: You'd be getting coffee. "Hi, Andrew, how are you?" You know, I don't really agree with what you said about that Cardinals game.
1: Right, exactly. I would love to have someone from the company come on this show and say, give us the three positive outcomes or reasons that you're implementing this.
0: I'm going to tell Maddie to do that.
1: Because I can give you 35 negative ones.
0: I'll ask him to get somebody from Meta. And if anybody's listening from Meta, give us a call.
1: I'd love to hear the spin. I mean, your argument.
0: Your spin. 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Until the 1990s, the U.S. government classified encryption as munition. Literally, it was on the same restricted list as firearms and explosives. 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All right, still to come, we're talking about better flight searches, how AI can change how you think, some calendar hacks and scams that are spreading. And of course, we just have the best callers ever here on the Kim Commando Show. 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
21: I'm Carmen Roberts. Iran accuses President Trump of stalling by making excessive demands during negotiations. President has yet to say whether he has approved a deal. And GOP Senator Rick Scott tells Fox News he's hopeful, but...
7: I'm hopeful Trump can get a deal. I'm very pessimistic that'll happen. So I think we're going to have to go back and destroy the Revolutionary Guards. It's the only way they're not going to have nuclear weapons.
21: The NTSB says a bus involved in yesterday's deadly crash in Virginia failed to slow with traffic ahead of a construction zone.
22: The motor coach struck the rear of the traffic queue, causing a chain reaction crash involving multiple other vehicles.
21: NTSB board member Tom Chapman at an afternoon press conference. That crash killed 5 and injured more than 40. 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
0: All right, I have a little bit of an ask here, and so let's talk about it. You know, wherever you get your podcasts, you can get the Kim Komando Show. Now, for some reason, you are not leaving me a nice 5-star positive review wherever you get your podcasts, and that needs to change pronto. It does, because see, here's what happens. You have all these algorithms that are controlling podcasts. Do you know how many podcasts are out there right now? Like 4 million podcasts. 4 million. It's nutso. So wherever you get your podcasts, the algorithms will kind of determine what podcast to show to other people. Now, the algorithms are based on positive reviews and traffic. So if you're like, oh, if you like this, then somebody else will like this. So that's why you hear me say, please, please, please, you know, if I have to go spin a sign on the corner, I'll do that. Yes, I will. Well, maybe I won't, but it sounded like I should be able to do that. Just wherever you get your podcast, just leave a nice 5-star review. Say some good words, because, again, that helps trick the algorithms, and then more people will know about the Kim Komando Show podcast, which is exactly what we need. All righty, then. So what do you say, Andrew? Phone calls?
1: I think that's our job.
0: Oh, thank you. Michael in Tacoma, Washington. Hello there, Michael. What's happening with you?
10: Oh, hi. Thanks for taking my question, Kim. I really appreciate it.
0: You betcha. What's going on?
10: I've got a question for Amazon. I used a fair amount of stuff from Amazon. I ordered some gardening products a couple weeks back, and then I got a... we're delayed in shipping, and you know, it's no big deal. It's still with winter out here, and so I waited, and the products came in. I ordered three gardening beds and then a dog bed for it, and they all came in. One thing, I ordered everything together. I got one day. A few days later, I got the next one. Finally, a couple days ago, I got the last one. Now, last night, overnight, I got texts that I was getting refunds for everything I ordered, and I don't, you know, I got the products, I don't need the refunds, but I don't know how to get hold of Amazon to actually refund or tell them, no, I don't owe refunds.
1: Michael,
10: I actually got the products.
1: Michael, are you calling us just to brag?
10: No.
0: Okay.
10: Because eventually they're going to figure it out, and then we're going to have
0: okay, you know what? I've never got a text about a refund from Amazon.
1: Never.
0: Never. So that's a big, fat, classic phishing scam setup right there. So if
10: it came from the same apparent things from Amazon, is this going to hold the whole thing going to be a scam?
0: I would not trust Amazon saying that we were sorry and here's a text or anything. What I would do is I go straight to my Amazon orders page and look at mm-hmm. the order history, see what's going on. It'll say refund in process or refund enabled or something like that. But then you also have this little handy dandy chat button right there. And what's nice about the chat button, like you asked us about a phone number for Amazon. No, you just go to the chat area, the chat help, and then you type in your order number, tell them what the problem is. In addition to that, there's also another button, which I love, love, love, is that it says, would you like us to call you? And you're like, yes, I would, as a matter of fact.
1: I just did this. I was at a softball game. A chair I bought on Black Friday wasn't working. Got on the chat. I don't know if I was talking to a chatbot or a real person. They gave me like four or five ways. Hey, try this, do this, do that. Didn't work. They're like, okay, here's the manufacturer form. Fill it out and we'll get you a new one.
0: Yeah, so that's where you want to go. Just go to the order page and then, or to help and then ordering. But you want to find that chat box and then just go ahead and talk to them that way. But I wouldn't trust anything that came in by a text. Mm-mm-mm. Let me tell you, I switched to Consumer Cellular. 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We have more of the show coming right up.

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1: Have you ever Googled yourself? 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
2: ABC News. I'm Mike Dubusky. Still no word from President Trump on an extended ceasefire agreement with Iran. ABC News senior White House correspondent Selena Wang.
3: Trump's demands are that Iran must reopen the Strait of Hormuz, agree to never develop a nuclear weapon, and allow the U.S. to remove Iran's highly enriched uranium. Iran says their nuclear program is not a part of these negotiations. Iran also demands the U.S. release $12 billion in frozen Iranian assets, but the president says no money will be exchanged until further notice.
2: The conflict with Iran, now 13 weeks old, and the tensions around the Strait of Hormuz are having an impact on gas prices here at home. Gas Buddy estimates the national average for a gallon of regular is now over $4.50. And officials for the World Health Organization are meeting with leaders in the Democratic Republic of the Congo today, the site of that deadly Ebola virus outbreak. This is ABC News. In Southern California, a family displaced by the Eaton Fire has filed a civil lawsuit alleging they were the victims of rent gouging. According to the lawsuit, the plaintiffs allege they were charged more than $10,000 a month for a three-bedroom home. ABC's Annabelle Munoz is in Altadena, California with more.
4: Attorneys with the People's Law Project and the Rent Brigade say a troubling trend emerged in the aftermath of the fires as rent prices surged 20 or as much as 200% in some cases. The Rennecks have now moved back into their Altadena home, which was damaged in the Eaton Fire. We have reached out to the defendants listed in this civil lawsuit.
2: After a deadly bus crash on I-95 in Virginia killed five people and injured dozens more yesterday, investigators now say they're looking into the actions of that bus driver as the potential cause of that crash. And tonight's the night. The Oklahoma City Thunder face off against the San Antonio Spurs. I'm Mike Dubusky, ABC News.
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3: Looks like for the early part of the night, we'll see these showers and thunderstorms. Partly cloudy otherwise. We'll fall back to 66. Sunday, much less of an opportunity for rain. Partly sunny skies. Chances for some of the, it looks like, stray variety showers and storms. We'll get up to around 80. Sunday night could see scattered showers and storms. And we may see those scattered showers and thunderstorms ahead for Monday. Jeff Eno from the Weather Channel.
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5: 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They're not going to try to sell you a ticket. They just tell you every airline in existence and what that fare is and if it's non-refundable and things like that.
6: This is all owned by Google?
5: Yes.
6: Okay.
5: So it's kind of like the back end of Google Flights without all the bells and whistles and the ads.
6: Searchable and easy to navigate?
5: Oh,
6: perfect.
5: Yeah.
6: Okay. I'm going to have to try this.
5: It's matrix.itasoftware.com. Robert in Chicago. Hello there, Robert. Welcome aboard.
7: How do you do?
5: Good. What's going on?
7: Oh, not much. Well, the reason I called, actually I emailed you, and then, I'm calling now. And the question I had, I've got a grandson. He'll be a senior in high school next year, and he's seriously looking at attending Arizona State University. And I was looking at what kind of majors do you believe he should go into in order to not get excluded from the job market by AI and, in fact, take advantage of what AI might offer and what majors he should consider pursuing.
6: Now, Kim, before you go to the educational side, I do have to ask a qualifying question, Robert. Can he do a keg stand? Because if he can't,
7: sure
6: I don't know if there's a place for him at ASU.
7: I know what kegs meant when I was in college, but I'm not sure what it means now.
5: Explain what a keg stand is.
6: You would get on the keg, and then you'd go upside down, and people would hold your legs, and then you put a funnel in your mouth, and they run the keg. You know what? Actually, just talk about AI. It's okay.
7: I saw a lot of stuff like that at the Indy 500 on the infield, but...
6: Oh, ASU is a party school, my friend.
5: It is. It's a great school. What? Because it's so hot.
6: Oh, that's the reason? We have to drink. We'll get dehydrated.
5: You don't want us to get dehydrated. ASU has a fabulous computer science and software engineering school. And so if you're looking for AI, they have 11,000 students there. That would be the direction that I would point your grandson, anybody who's going to

0: school too. They've got to learn AI. I interviewed this gal yesterday for a job here, and on her resume, it said that she was going to ASU for an MBA. I actually looked at her and said, why are you doing that?
1: Well, that's comforting.
0: And she's like, what do you mean? I thought an MBA. I said, why would you just get an MBA? You're not going to be able to get a job. You have to focus on AI. Anybody with an MBA is having trouble getting a job. Data science, analytics, engineering, mechanical, robotics, cybersecurity, biometrics, health IT. You see what all the underlying scholastic curriculum includes here, Robert?
2: Yes.
0: AI.
2: Yes.
0: Okay. Nothing generic. Oh, I'm getting a business degree, a marketing degree. Oh, I love this one. An art history degree.
1: Okay. Come on. Okay. We need people to study art history.
0: Okay. Accounting. Law. No. You only want to just take AI and machine learning. That's just the way that it is.
1: This is the second straight week that you have said no one should become a lawyer. Are you 100% serious about this? We're going to need lawyers.
0: I think we will need lawyers. But I think that you may not need lawyers the way that you needed lawyers in the past.
1: Okay.
0: Let me give you an example. I don't want to get into a lot of details, but I needed to talk to a lawyer this past week about a property that I am buying.
1: Right. We all know you're buying Disneyland. Go ahead.
0: Okay. So that's a little out of my budget. And so I was talking to a lawyer about the particulars of this acquisition. And I was explaining to said lawyer about how I wanted the acquisition to happen. And then she went on this whole tangent, whole thing. Okay. And, you know, she's charging like $600-700 an hour.
1: Right.
0: Okay. And then she sends me this whole document back. And it's like, I'm like, no, that is not right. That is, and I'm not a lawyer. And I don't play one on the radio, and I don't want to be one. But I'm thinking to myself, this is wrong. So I plug everything she puts into ChatGPT. And I said, what do you think? Comes back, says, that lawyer's like, she don't know what you're talking about. So I kind of forwarded all of that. And I said, this is from AI. And she said, oh, okay, yeah. Okay. I'm thinking like, okay, why did I even need that?
1: Right.
0: So I think law is a fabulous thing to know. But if you're thinking that you're going to be writing contracts and doing things like that, I think that's just passe. I think you're going to be representing people. Have you seen the movie Mercy?
1: Mm-mm.
0: I only watched part of it, but it's kind of the reverse. It's that you are guilty until proven innocent. And you have to prove yourself innocent in front of AI.
1: Oh, wow. Okay.
0: And it has caught my attention. I haven't, like, turned it off in the first 10 minutes because it's normally, like, short attention span theater.
1: Give that movie an Academy Award then. If it kept her attention for 10 minutes, it's a winner.
0: Well, do you disagree?
1: I just don't know. I mean, because the last 2 weeks you said we're not going to need lawyers, but that's just because the entry level work is being eliminated. And so it's just going to be a longer time for a lawyer to become more established and get to the point where the yes. cost that they put in for their degree is going to pay off.
0: Another case in point, I have when you're in business, you have legal issues. That's mm-hmm. just the way it is. I have a conversation a couple of days with another lawyer. Not about a property acquisition, about what I consider that I got screwed over. Okay? And I have done so much through AI and so much putting data into AI that it has made his job a lot easier in presenting the case. Whereas before, it would have taken him and a team of 20 people to figure out
1: right.
0: terabytes and terabytes of data.
1: Right, but at some point, the old guild is going to die off, and what are we going to do when we don't have the next generation of lawyers waiting in the wings?
0: My AI lawyer is going to talk to your AI lawyer.
1: All right, I'll see you in AI court.
0: Debbie in San Antonio, Texas. Welcome aboard, Debbie. What's happening?
3: Hey, thank you so much for taking my call. Yeah, no, I'm going to be going on a trip to Australia here soon, and I am really concerned about jack juicing and protecting myself with the latest and greatest tech as far as like the data blockers, the power packs, RFIDs.
0: So why Australia?
3: Well, my brother lives there, and I'm going to see him and escorting my mom back from Australia. She's 83, and one sibling has taken her there, and the other one, and I get to come back with her, so I get to spend some time there with my other brother, and yeah, it's going to be awesome.
1: I know that you're worried about the technical aspect of being in danger in Australia, but what you need to worry about is magpies. There are birds.
3: I'm really worried about the airline flight.
1: There are birds in Australia that protect where they live by intentionally going after people's eyes.
3: Oh my gosh.
1: And I'm not kidding.
3: That's hilarious.
1: Also, huntsman spider. Yeah. There's a rule in Australia. If the huntsman spider is smaller than your head, you let it be. Anything bigger, you have to trap and release. I wanted to go to Australia so bad. There are like 312 things that'll kill you on a daily basis in that country. I don't even know how they have a population.
0: They also have jellyfish, too.
1: Everything.
3: Yeah. Oh, yeah.
1: All right, go ahead. Back to your question.
3: We're going to have a great time over there, but I'm just, I've heard a lot about that jack juicing, and
0: let's talk a little bit about that. I mean, first of all, you can buy a little device. It's called the Port-a-Pow. I know that people make these names up. Don't look at me like, did you just say port-a-pow? Yes, I did.
3: Not a port-a-potty.
0: No. And you want not just the first or second gen, you want the third gen.
1: Sure, port-a-pow. Number three.
0: Yes. Okay. And it's like $10 on Amazon. And so if you're going to use a public charging station that you put that in, it kind of just stops any data from leaving your phone going back and forth. But the real thing is that this is a long flight, right?
3: Yes.
0: And so you want to see if there are any electrical outlets, and there probably may be, depending upon where you're sitting. If you're in business or first class, you're going to be able to plug in, and then you'll have, you know, everything along the way. You want to look at an Anker 737, and it's going to charge your phone four or five times. It's about $100. So the bottom line here is that when you're traveling is that you want to bring your own cable and you want to bring your own wall adapter so that you're not relying on anybody else.
3: Got it.
0: One of the things that when you do book this flight, that the airline will say, we will have Wi-Fi the entire flight. Right?
3: Right.
0: And you're like, yes, this is going to be so great. I'm going to get so much work done. Right? Mm-hmm. But let me tell you, you're going to get up, you're going to be sitting in your seat, and you're going to get all your stuff out. You know what I'm talking about. You're going to be setting yourself up for this long flight. You got your pillow, you got your little socks, you got your water bottle, and you got your laptop, and you got your charger, and your phone, and your headphones, and you're like, I'm ready, whatever you want to bring at me for the next 10, 12 hours of my life. And then it happens. The flight attendant comes over just as you're leaving the gate, and she says, I'm sorry to tell you that the Wi-Fi is broken on this flight. And then you look at her like, what? What did you just say?
1: So you're saying have a backup plan?
0: Yes. And my backup plan, this happened to me last time I left London. And my backup plan was one really bad Nicolas Cage movie that was saved on my laptop.
1: Ooh. Which one was it? Face Off?
0: I don't know. It was the Nicolas Cage movie where he plays himself.
1: Oh, I don't know that one.
0: It was awful.
1: How many times did you get to watch it?
0: I couldn't even get through it once. I just sat there and I was like, okay.
1: I guess I'll talk to my husband is what you thought.
0: I think I'll just drink. So what you want to do is there, just make sure that you have entertainment for yourself. I'm talking about, you know, go to Netflix, download offline movies and or wherever you get your movies. And so you have stuff to at least occupy yourself in case the Wi-Fi doesn't work. And then you're sitting there and you're like, ah, oh, this is a long flight. Are we there yet?
1: Wear goggles. Magpies are terrifying.
0: How big are they?
1: They're not very. They look like little crows, but they intentionally go after your eyes. There's a guy who has a YouTube channel where he bike rides through their nest every single day wearing a helmet and goggles, and you just see him fly down and just peck, peck, peck, peck, peck, peck, trying to get through his goggles.
0: Oh, that's terrifying.
1: Oh, it's so scary. It's what nightmares are made of.
0: Oh, man. Watch out for the magpies. 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You're exhausted. The kids are still playing video games, and they're yelling, "Mom, there's nothing to eat." 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
4: I'm Carmen Roberts. Iran accuses President Trump of stalling by making excessive demands during negotiations. President has yet to say whether he has approved a deal. And GOP Senator Rick Scott tells Fox News he's hopeful, but
5: I'm hopeful Trump can get a deal. I'm very pessimistic that'll happen. So I think we're going to have to go back and destroy the Revolutionary Guards. It's the only way they're not going to have nuclear weapons.
4: The NTSB says a bus involved in yesterday's deadly crash in Virginia failed to slow with traffic ahead of a construction zone.
6: The motor coach struck the rear of the traffic queue, causing a chain reaction crash involving multiple other vehicles.
4: NTSB board member Tom Chapman at an afternoon press conference. That crash killed 5 and injured more than 40. 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
0: Let's see. Miranda in Austin, Texas. Hi, Miranda.
9: Hi, Kim. Great to talk to you.
0: Thank you so much for taking my call. So what's going on?
9: So I got an email in my Gmail from a business associate of mine with a proposal request. I'm thinking, oh, this is interesting. She's interested in doing business. So it had a PDF attachment, and when I clicked the PDF, it had one of those verify if you're human puzzles. Mm-hmm. So I did that, and then I can't remember exactly what happened after that, because this was a couple of weeks ago, but I just didn't feel right because this particular person, we have not communicated in quite a while. So I was like, you know what, let me see if I still have her number and text her to make sure this is legit and not a scam. Well, lo and behold, she said that she got hacked. And I was like, well, how did you get hacked? And she said that she thinks that she thinks that it was a fake Google sign-in from clicking a PDF. And I'm thinking, oh, my God.
0: So then you click the PDF, and then now you've got maybe some malicious code, embedded scripts, and bad links and stuff on your system now.
9: I haven't seen any evidence that I've been hacked. I did immediately change my password, so I haven't seen anything.
0: That doesn't mean that they're lurking there. And if you changed your password on that device, guess what? They have your new password. So,
9: oh my God.
0: So that's why if you're going to change your password, you have to change it on another device so that this way they can't get back in. And so with everything that you have going on right now, you know, you got a lot of financial information. We all do on our computers, and you got your banking and everything else. Sometimes what they do is they just kind of lurk there in the background and they until you get all happy because you're like, ah, nothing happened to me. And then suddenly, bam, that's when they wipe you out. So what you want to do is make sure that you do a thorough scan. 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And I would change every single one of my passwords on another device, which is not a fun way to spend your day. Not at all. All right, still to come, calendar hacks are spreading here on the Kim Komando Show. 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
0: That's right. 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All right. So you get this sketchy thing on your iPhone. 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
6: On a decision, I'm Angelo Bavaro, Fox News. 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
7: Now, speaking in Singapore, Secretary of War Pete Hegseth had this to say.
8: So Iran knows very, very clearly what our expectations are, and that's on the negotiating team to deliver. They're coming in our direction. The talks have been productive. I think they know where it needs to go.
7: A senior Iranian official seemingly responding by saying they seize concessions not through dialogue, but with missiles. He added, Iran has no trust in guarantees or words, adding that only actions are the measure.
6: Fox's Jeff Paul. This comes after several Americans were injured in an Iranian strike on a Kuwait airbase. Anti-ICE protests continue outside New Jersey's Delaney Hall ICE Detention Center. New Jersey Governor Mikey Sherrill at a press conference calling for those demonstrations to remain peaceful.
9: I urge those protesting outside of Delaney Hall to bring the temperature down so we can focus on the detainees and their families. So comply with the lawful orders from local and state law enforcement and let advocates, faith leaders, and members of this community continue their work.
6: Those protests have been going on for days and have led to several violent confrontations. Six people were arrested Friday night after clashing with authorities. Details are emerging after a deadly bus crash in Virginia Friday, where the driver hit several cars, killing five people and injuring 40 others. Five of those hurt are still hospitalized. NTSB board member Tom Chapman.
10: On behalf of all of us at NTSB, we offer our deepest sympathies to the families and friends of those impacted by this horrible tragedy. We are truly, truly sorry for your loss.
6: A preliminary report of that accident expected within 30 days. 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
6: Part of the Democratic focus this primary season, a Senate race in Iowa. Party leaders believe this could help Dems win back the majority in the fall. Fox's Grady Trimble is in Des Moines.
23: Senator Joni Ernst, she has endorsed her, and also Hinson has the endorsement of President Trump. When it comes to the top issues for voters in Iowa, the economy and specifically farming comes up quite a bit, and in that regard, Hinson is in lockstep with President Trump. She voted for last year's tax cuts, wants to curtail government spending, and she supports the president's tariffs. On the Democratic side, there is a contentious primary to see who will take on Hinson in November. State Rep Josh Turek and State Senator Zach Walls largely agree on economic issues, though Walls is seen as more progressive than Turek. He supports Senator Bernie Sanders' billionaire tax.
6: And Iowa will also be voting for a new governor in the fall. Ahead of next week's mayoral primaries in Los Angeles, candidates are making a final push for those votes. Fox's Matt Finn.
4: LA Mayor Karen Bass is kicking off her Saturday near historic MacArthur Park in Los Angeles. This is an area where the feds just did a notable fentanyl raids. Open drug use and homelessness on the streets of LA has become a key issue in the mayor's race. Bass says homelessness is down in her term, but promises to do, quote, an absolute overhaul and reconstruction of the homeless system if she's reelected. Now, when Bass was asked about polls showing the race tightening between herself, Spencer Pratt, and Councilwoman Nithya Raman, Bass said some of the polls show her in the lead. Mayoral candidate Spencer Pratt is coming off a national media blitz in New York City where he told Fox News that he does not care about celebrity endorsements and will tackle illegal homeless camping.
6: That primary is set for Tuesday. I'm Angelo Bavaro, and this is Fox News.
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18: Rain opportunities dwindling here as we wrap up our Saturday. Partly cloudy, we'll fall back to the mid-60s. But for Sunday, partly sunny. Slight chance, maybe, for showers and thunderstorms. We'll get up to around 80. And then Sunday night, we'll pick it up a bit. Scattered showers and storms possible, mostly cloudy, low 63. And we may see those scattered showers and storms ahead for Monday. I'm Jeff Eno from the Weather Channel.
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19: Jamie Markley, David Van Camp, and Scott Robbins.
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25: All right, let's do it. The Markley, Van Camp, and Robbins Show. Jamie Markley, David Van Camp, Scott Robbins. All right, much to get to. We've got craziness happening all over the world. We got kindergarten graduations to go over. That's right, kindergarten graduations, kids.
26: When did this become a thing?
25: We'll get into it. First, okay. Let's start with Iran, David.
27: Yeah, well, hours after Iranian negotiators arrived in Qatar for talks on ending the war, well, U.S. forces had to strike missile launch sites in Iran because they were messing around, and also boats trying to put more mines in the water.
25: Yes.
27: So President Trump, he's going to be having a cabinet meeting at Camp David tomorrow. It's like, okay, just finish the job now.
25: Yeah.
27: Enough.
25: It goes back and forth. And as soon as there's talk of, okay, there's some sort of deal, okay, all of a sudden the oil prices come down.
27: Yeah.
25: You see it like right away.
26: Right away.
25: And I mean, and you know, that's certainly a part of it. But is Iran ever truly going to play ball?
26: Well, you need to get an agreement with like four factions.
25: Yeah.
26: They all have to be in agreement, I guess, before this, because you hear word that Iran's supreme leader, blah, blah, blah, or whatever, whatever, has agreed to, and then nothing.
25: Yes.
26: And then, no, we haven't. We haven't agreed to anything.
25: It does get a little confusing.
26: I'm with you on this one. It's like, wake me up when you got real news.
25: Well, the thing about Iran, every time we even get some sort of news, that it looks like we're going to have a deal here, you can't trust them.
26: No. That's what I mean. Every time. You're right, every single time. And I was, like, this weekend, I thought, oh, my ears perked up. Oh, good, okay, maybe we've got some sort of... No.
25: Yeah. So we'll see. We're keeping an eye on that. Meanwhile, let's talk about illegal immigration.
27: Yeah. So Sheridan Gorman, this is the college student who was murdered by an illegal alien in Chicago, a criminal illegal alien that was let out on the streets because of sanctuary policies in Chicago. Well, her dad spoke at an event alongside President Trump, and I think put it in a really easy to understand way, his frustration.
0: Okay. Roll.
1: This is what failed policies have done to our family. We did not just lose Sheridan. We lost our peace. We lost our future. We lost the life that we knew. And no family should have to become experts in immigration failures, release policies, warrants, sanctuary laws, enforcement breakdowns, because their daughter was killed by someone who should not have been here.
0: Man, isn't that the truth?
27: Yeah.
0: No one should have to become an expert in that. Anyway, go ahead.
1: And should not be free.
0: Yeah.
1: Let me be clear about one thing. We support legal immigration. Legal immigration has made America stronger. We all know families, neighbors, coworkers, and friends who have come and done it the right way.
0: Well said.
1: Followed the law. They worked hard, mm-hmm. built businesses, raised families, and made this country better. That is America at its best. But illegal immigration is different. Criminal illegal immigration is different. Borders matter. Laws matter. Enforcement matters. And above all, American families matter. We are deeply grateful to President Trump and to Congressman Mike Lawler for comforting our family, saying Sheridan's name, and fighting for policies that put safety of American children and the citizens first. But I do not understand why this is a fight that belongs to only one party. Protecting our people is not politics. It is the first responsibility of government.
0: Wow.
27: Yeah.
0: And we all
27: yeah.
0: know it. We all know it. But he actually said it.
27: Mm-hmm.
26: Yeah.
0: That very last part.
1: But I do not understand why this is a fight that belongs to only one party.
0: Yeah, why is that?
26: You know why.
0: Yeah, because the other party is dependent on it. Yeah.
26: Needs it.
0: Yes.
26: Needs those votes.
27: Well, yeah, and Brandon Johnson, the mayor of Chicago, doubled down on sanctuary policies. Then there was another local leader who said, oh, yeah, she was in the wrong place at the wrong time. No, he yeah. was. The killer
0: exactly.
27: was.
0: Exactly. By the way, you see what happened in Chicago over the weekend?
26: Yeah.
27: Oh, dude.
26: Nice, peaceful weekend.
0: Was it a 21 shot?
26: Yeah.
0: And then the teen that rammed the police
26: mm-hmm.
0: with the car?
26: Yeah.
0: Dude.
26: Yeah.
0: And you know what Brandon Johnson said about, you know, these teen mobs and the language that we use.
27: Yeah.
0: Well, these are children.
27: Yeah.
0: No, they're acting like thug adults.
27: Yep.
0: And need to be treated as such. I mean, my gosh. I mean, the deaths... And then the terror, the people that don't even want to go near the city, and you just let that happen in your town? Not, that isn't even in to mention the illegal immigration there.
27: Yeah.
0: Man, oh man.
26: Well, I mean, apparently he's admitting that Midnight Basketball failed.
0: You and the Midnight Basketball, you are never going to let it go. When did that start? Like the 90s?
26: Yeah, right around there. Yeah. 80s, 90s, around there.
27: It, you know, instead of tear gas, what Chicago police ought to do is just throw a basketball in the middle of the crowd.
26: Yeah.
27: Then they'll just start playing. They'll just start playing ball.
26: If you just put up more hoops.
27: Yeah.
26: Where these take place.
0: Because that was the thought in the 90s.
26: Right. Yeah. If you just open the gyms to the kids at night, mm-hmm. you right. could do midnight basketball leagues and all the crime will go way down.
27: Yeah.
0: Right.
26: Yeah. They shot each other after they got done playing midnight basketball.
27: Or at the gym, because, you know, right, rivalries exactly. don't just stop because you got hardwood under you.
26: Right. Right.
0: Probably true. In Texas, the old battle is heating up.
27: Oh, yeah. James Tallarico, he's the Democrat running for U.S. Senate in Texas. And, boy, you know, the guy is just menacing in the creepiest way possible.
0: Yes.
27: Because he is.
0: I agree.
27: It's just, like, totally creepy camp counselor vibes. Or, in his case, I guess, creepy youth pastor vibes.
0: Like this wolf guy. In sheep's clothing.
27: Totally.
0: This dude.
27: And,
0: yeah.
27: and he's polling decently right now against a hypothetical, whoever the Republican nominee will be. But I think that's just because the focus hasn't been on him just yet. Until now, you've got this ad that's rolling. Have you seen it?
0: I have not seen
26: it.
0: No,
26: I haven't either.
0: You talked about it. I'm like, I'm just going to wait and hear it when we're doing the show.
27: And it's
0: is
27: amazing.
0: That good?
27: Yeah, it's really good.
0: All right, roll it.
2: The Democrats have a weird candidate.
3: God is non-binary. There are many more than two biological sexes. In fact, there are six. It is now existential that we try to reduce our meat consumption. The American flag
5: is such a complicated symbol for most of us. Prophetic voices like Jesus have helped me reckon with my own whiteness, my own masculinity.
7: Our southern border should be like our front porch. There should be a giant welcome mat out front. Yeah. No need to sit and cry over, you know, your whiteness or your masculinity. They're going to call me a radical leftist.
8: Something that you love that's not family or friends.
5: I love, I'm just saying this because it's on my mind, the trans children.
9: The Democrats have a weird, a weird candidate.
10: Low T. Tallarico. Texas.
26: Yes.
27: Well, dude, well, that, it's that last clip, and I remember when that dropped, when the actual audio came out from that podcast interview. That is creepy. Just because it's top of mind. I love trans kids. What?
12: It is really weird.
27: What in the world?
12: Like, I think he's thinking that's his attempt to show compassion.
27: Yeah.
12: But all it shows is freaking creepy weirdness.
26: It well, is. If you were looking for a lane that you would have all to yourself, he's found it.
12: That's probably true. Yeah. The thing, of course, and it's obvious that's so brilliant about the ad, it's all him in his own words.
27: Yeah.
12: And wasn't it, didn't you have the clip last week, CNN, saying that Tallarico never said these things?
27: Yeah, it was actually an article that they had written. Where they, President Trump had said, yeah, he says there are six genders. And they said Trump falsely claimed that. And it's like, no, he did say it. Actually, technically it's a false claim because he didn't say six genders. Tallarico says there are six distinct biological sexes.
12: Right.
27: So that's even creepier.
12: Because more genders could come out of that.
27: Yeah, right.
12: That could be a multiplier. It'd be more than six.
26: Yeah, well, there could be, yeah. Why stop there?
12: Oh, gosh. Yeah, all those different things. I just heard another report today, because the runoff today is between
27: Ken Paxton
12: and Cornyn.
27: Yeah.
12: And it was, well, right now, Tallarico is polling decently, but once the oppo comes out and they go really after him, a lot of people, at least at this point, don't think that he's going to have a chance in the end after 5 months of that.
27: Well, yeah, I mean, because right now all the drama has been focused squarely on the runoff, not the actual general election.
12: Yes.
26: Who wins today, David?
27: I think Paxton's got a pretty good shot.
12: I would go with Paxton.
26: Okay.
12: Who are you going with?
26: I'm going to go with Paxton.
27: Oh, well, now.
12: Oh, no.
27: Yeah,
12: oh,
27: John no. Cornyn will win.
12: Oh,
27: yeah.
12: Boy. Oh, no.
26: I shouldn't have done that.
12: I've got we're not going to put any money on it or anything like that.
26: I've got my Spurs shirt on, too, today.
12: There you go.
26: Although when I wore it, the only time I've worn it, they won.
12: Okay.
26: So I'm putting it back on for tonight's game.
12: Are you confident?
26: Yes, I am. As confident as I can be.
12: But like putting like fiber on it?
26: Tonight's game?
12: Yeah.
26: Yeah, I will.
12: Okay, I'm in.
26: Okay.
12: All right. I figure if I lose five, that's good.
26: Just added to my tab.
12: But yeah, I mean, we could get up to 100 now. We're very close.
26: We're teetering on 100.
12: David, I'm glad you could make it into the show today. I know it was an emotional morning.
27: I mean, the
12: pride is just coming out. It's oozing out of you right now. Milestone for one of your kids today.
27: This is just the dumbest thing ever. My daughter had her kindergarten graduation. Kindergarten graduate. Why are we celebrating getting past kindergarten? Like, you learned how to write a few words, you kind of know your alphabet, and you can sit still for a few hours without peeing in your pants. You don't need diapers anymore. Congratulations.
12: I can't explain it, dude. I can't.
27: Dude, it was an hour-long ceremony.
12: Oh, how did they make it into an hour?
27: It was an hour, because they had a 10-minute-long retrospective video. It was like a slideshow, and I'm like, why are we doing this? What is this? You know, it's
26: retrospective video.
27: Yes, it's just a slideshow of photos of all the kids and doing kindergarten stuff, which I'm glad they had fun. That's great. But what are we doing here? They sang a couple of songs. All the kiddos did. They did I don't know who wrote it, but they're a terrible person. Probably Billy Joel wrote it. it was a version of what is Summer Lovin' from Grease.
26: Oh, yeah.
27: Okay. But it was kindergarten. Da, da, da, da. And they didn't truncate the song. It was like the full 4 minutes or whatever.
12: No.
27: Of these kids kind of mumbling along the words. It looks like some of the kids had fun. That's great. Whatever. But I'm sitting in there. I'm sweating because it's hot and there's a lot of people in the room. And
12: I'm sorry, man.
27: And it's like,
12: it'll sound heartless and women come up with this. No dude ever said, you know right. What we need?
27: We need
12: kindergarten graduation.
27: We need kindergarten graduation.
12: With the 10-minute retrospective video. That's what we need here.
27: You know, I felt like I was on really good behavior for about the first 15 minutes of it. Because, you know, it's like, okay, I'm expecting this thing's going to be like 20 minutes long, right?
12: Yeah.
27: Oh, contraire. I looked down at the program.
26: The program?
27: There's a program, yeah. I looked down at the program, and we're still on step one. We have not progressed down the rundown.
12: Oh.
27: And I'm like, this is 15 minutes in? And it's like, yes, this has been an incredible journey.
12: Oh, no. It's like the end of The Bachelor? No.
27: Yeah.
12: Or any reality show?
27: The future.
12: Journey?
27: The future is bright.
12: Oh,
27: the future, well, they're six. I hope the future, if the future's not bright at age six, something is really wrong. I know there are six-year-olds who don't have a bright future, and that's a tragedy.
12: Oh, my gosh. Yeah. I know, dude.
11: Kindergarten, we didn't pee our pants.
12: Yeah. There's going to be grade school. There's going to be junior high. And all that stuff. Whee! Yeah.
26: Lock yourself in.
12: Man, there is a piece of audio that you definitely want to hear coming up in the five stories we're watching today in just a few.
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29: I'm Angelo Bavaro. Anti-ICE protests continue outside Delaney Hall ICE Detention Center in New Jersey.
30: Overnight, we saw an attempt by the state police to establish a safe zone for protesters to give them an area to protest peacefully. That simply did not work as police marching in with shields to try and clear the road. Some police on horseback as well, eventually launching pepper spray after they were attacked.
29: The U.S. military stopped a merchant ship trying to break through its blockade of Iranian ports.
31: Despite President Trump saying that it sounded like he was going to lift the U.S. blockade over the Strait of Hormuz, CENTCOM putting out a new statement making it very clear that is not the case.
29: This as we wait on the White House for any decisions regarding a deal with Iran. That was Fox's Jeff Paul. 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
12: All right. The Markley, Van Camp, and Robbins Show. Jamie Markley, David Van Camp, Scott Robbins, and now the five stories we're watching today.
27: Pretty interesting. Pope Leo says that control of artificial intelligence must not remain in the hands of a few, while warning that technology is fueling world conflicts, setting out his proposals in his first major theological document of his pontificate. Number four, GLAAD and more than 40 advocacy groups have submitted a public comment calling the FCC's proposed LGBTQ TV warning label unnecessary, unhelpful, and discriminatory. Why? You know, you turn on a show, and if somebody smokes a cigarette, you get the warning, hey, this depicts smoking, this depicts flashing lights. Some people don't want to get broadsided with LGBTQ content. Sorry.
12: Some people get like three or four shows into a series, and all of a sudden, here comes like the plot twist, and that's something they didn't want at all. And they're like, gosh dang it.
27: Well, dude, there's a kid's show of Jurassic Park, and at the very Camp Cretaceous, for those keeping score at home, where like at the very end, two of the girls just les out. It's weird. It's like, that was unnecessary. You did not need to suddenly become lesbians. That's a,
26: you know, if you hang around for the credits, you'll see gay guy one played by, then they'll get the name.
27: All right, number three, outgoing Representative Thomas Massie threatened to release more high profile individuals named in the over redacted Epstein files in the months before his congressional term ends. Yawn. Why not do it before? Why not do it today?
26: Can anybody just move on?
27: No, he's bitter.
12: The one thing I thought about when I saw that story was you, Scott, ringing my head. These people don't know how to do anything else.
26: No, they don't. He's talking about running as an independent now, too.
12: Yeah.
26: Again, he doesn't know anything.
12: Yeah.
27: Good luck. Number two, hours after Iranian negotiators arrived in Qatar for talks about ending the war, U.S. forces had to strike missile launch sites in Iran and also boats because they were trying to put more mines in the water.
26: Jeez.
27: Just come on, man.
12: Never ends.
27: Just end this thing. Number one, President Trump will convene a rare cabinet meeting at Camp David tomorrow as negotiations with Iran enter a critical phase.
12: All right. Oh, I told you I had a piece of audio you'd want to hear.
26: Yeah.
12: Maybe you've already heard it. It's gone pretty viral. People are tired of tipping ridiculous stuff.
27: Mm-hmm.
12: Okay. And this one you will understand. Roll it.
6: I go into the Froyo shop. You grab your own cup. You fill your own Froyo. I used Apple.
12: Yeah, the old frozen yogurt, you know.
27: Yeah. Mm-hmm.
6: I used Apple Pay, so nobody even had to grab my card. Then the screen goes, how much would you like to tip? Who would I tip? If anything, the option needs to be, how much would you like to be tipped? No one even had to grab my debit card out of my hand to process the payment. This was self-service from start to finish, which is okay because that's the business model. Why would I tip the hourly waged employee who said, have a good day, as I walked out?
12: It's a good question.
27: Yeah. You don't.
26: That is a good question.
12: People are running into it all over the place over the weekend. Like, I'm tired of this stuff. This is the Markley, Van Camp, and Robin Show. Okay, David, biggest story today.
27: Well, I suppose it's, hey, you know, Iran is coming to the table, and we're going to have these peace negotiations going on, and then they start dropping more mines in the water.
12: Yeah.
27: Okay. They're not serious.
12: Well, and before, the threat was, hey, better have come with a great plan here, or it's going to be a lot of destruction. Mm-hmm. Where are we at with that?
26: I see where
12: and
26: China...
12: I know Trump wants diplomacy. I get it.
26: Yeah.
12: But yeah.
26: China volunteered to get the uranium.
12: You can trust China.
26: Okay. Yeah, all right. Yeah, that deal's done. All right, good. Go get it, guys.
12: Yeah, please.
26: Jeez.
12: Another piece of audio. Did you hear Wesley Hunt make an example of Jim Crow now as compared to 1960? It's really pretty good. You'll want to hear that. And around a What's Your Story coming right up.
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1: ABC News, I'm Mike Dubusky. President Trump still hasn't said whether he'll extend the ceasefire the U.S. has with Iran as the two sides appear at odds over the Strait of Hormuz and Iran's nuclear program. Back in Washington, the Department of Justice's anti-weaponization fund is on pause, ABC's Olivia Rubin reports.
7: The extraordinary order from Judge Kathleen Williams coming after Trump dismissed his suit in exchange for the creation of that controversial $1.8 billion anti-weaponization fund. Now Williams ordering Trump's personal attorneys and DOJ to respond to allegations submitted to her claiming collusion between Trump and the Justice Department, asking whether or not the court was the victim of a fraud.
1: The Trump administration also saying it will appeal a different order from a federal judge. That order allowed businesses to apply for compensation for money lost to the President Trump's tariffs, which were ruled illegal by the Supreme Court earlier this year. This is ABC News. The investigation continues into the cause of a blast at an apartment complex in Dallas, Texas, which killed three people, including a child this week. Here's ABC's Morgan Norwood.
8: A team from the National Transportation Safety Board on the scene as questions mount from that gas leak turned fireball that killed two women and a child. One woman from a neighboring building returning to find her entryway filled with debris. Authorities say 19 of the 22 units of the two-story building were occupied by families at the time of the blast. Late Friday, authorities saying their search of the building was complete and that everyone was accounted for.
1: Early voting is underway today in California for that state's primary elections this Tuesday. It's one of several states holding primaries this week, which also includes New Jersey, New Mexico, Iowa, Montana, and South Dakota. And tonight's the night for the San Antonio Spurs in the Oklahoma City. It's Game 7 of the Western Conference Finals. I'm Mike Dubusky, ABC News.
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6: Going to carry partly cloudy skies here through the wee hours, fall back to the mid-60s. Sunday, partly sunny, and maybe some stray showers and thunderstorms. We'll get up to around 80. Sunday night, mostly cloudy, low 63. Chance for scattered showers and storms. Monday, scattered showers and thunderstorms are possible, partly sunny, headed up to 86 for that afternoon high. I'm Jeff Eno from the Weather Channel.
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7: The Markley, Van Camp, and Robbins Show. I'm Jeremy Markley, the Gen Xer. The Millennial, David Van Camp. The Sexy Boomer, that's Scott Robbins. Wesley Hunt, Republican. I was talking last week about voter ID.
8: Yeah.
7: And how Democrats call that Jim Crow 2.0.
8: Yes, they do.
7: It's just crazy how they're trying to say it's racist. And the NAACP, they're saying, hey, black athletes, don't go to these SEC schools.
8: Mm-hmm. Unreal. Unreal.
7: Because it's crazy what's being done to black people. Yep. It's Jim Crow 2.0. Wesley Hunt last week, I missed this at the time, just happened to see it over the weekend, thought this would be good to bring in. Was talking about the difference of Jim Crow 2.0 and the actual Jim Crow, really.
9: My own father, who grew up in a segregated South in New Orleans, had to walk around to the back of a restaurant just to order a sandwich in the French quarters of New Orleans because of the color of his skin. That was Jim Crow. And that is precisely why it is so offensive to compare that era of legalized discrimination and racial terror to showing a photo ID in a voting booth. And it's just as offensive when groups and organizations like these manufacture faux hate and racial tension. Requiring identification to vote is not oppression. It is not segregation. It is not racism. It is a basic standard that applies equally to every single American citizen, regardless of what you look like. You need an ID to board a plane. You need an ID to cash a check. You need an ID to buy alcohol. You need an ID to enter these very federal buildings. And by the way, attaining an ID in this country is an extremely low bar. But somehow showing an ID to vote in America is now considered to be Jim Crow 2.0.
7: By the way, I've heard Wesley Hunt give different speeches. Mm-hmm. He really got into this one.
10: Well, yeah.
7: He's bringing out the passion in the delivery.
8: Well, he's really passionate about it. Yeah, it is. It's personal. You're right.
7: Yeah, I like that.
9: This is not about civil rights. This is about political theater. And the Democrat Party survives on manufacturing grievance. Democrats invoke the pain of the past because they have nothing to offer for the present. They don't want an honest debate. They want emotional manipulation. They want outrage. They want division, as evidenced by our discussion in this very hearing today. They want Americans to fight each other because chaos is politically useful to them. Words like racism and white supremacy and Jim Crow 2.0. For the purposes of elucidating my colleagues on the other side of the aisle, let's take a hard look at what real Jim Crow was.
7: And then what he does from there on out is show, they're like picture boards. Mm-hmm. From the Jim Crow era, blacks being told to go to different areas or being, you know, taken out of a white area. And then it's like a black dude and a white woman standing in line to vote.
8: Yeah.
7: The juxtaposition was just very good. I just like what he had to say there.
10: Yeah.
7: I know that will never make its way into legacy media. Even though that is a black man, seems like that would carry more weight
8: in that argument. He's the wrong kind of black man, though.

0: Yeah, they would say that's the new blackface of white supremacy or some nonsense like that. Yes, it's just absolutely ridiculous. Meanwhile, I don't know if you happen to see this, some controversy with the New York Football Giants.
1: Yeah, what's this?
2: Oh, yeah.
0: I had no idea.
1: I didn't either.
0: I'm like, what are we talking about? I happen to see this on Fox. It was no big deal. It was their quarterback, Jackson Dart, introducing Trump at a recent speech in upstate New York.
1: Yeah.
0: Just intro'd him.
1: Yeah.
0: And then one of Dart's teammates ticked off, went to social media to complain about it. And then, of course, all over ESPN, they're going to break this down. And how bad this was that Jackson Dart, the starting quarterback of the Giants, would actually introduce a controversial figure like the President of the United States. And so, are you familiar with, what's his name? Achiu? Emmanuel Achiu? Achiu?
1: I am not.
0: He's a former NFL player. I'm not quite sure where he played.
1: Is he mad about it?
0: He gave his take on it.
1: Okay.
0: So I figured you guys could bat this around and see what you think. Again, this is just the starting quarterback introducing Trump, and like, this is a big deal.
3: I just thought I'd have an uncomfortable conversation about what the hell is going on in New York. Jackson Dart, the quarterback, supporting President Donald Trump? He's allowed to do that. He's a citizen. He's allowed to have a freedom of thought. Abdul Carter, first-round pick, his teammate calling him out? He's allowed to do that. If Jackson Dart's allowed to support Donald Trump, then his teammate is allowed to support his grievances with him doing that. Here is my issue. Jackson Dart, you know how several of your brothers, your teammates, your friends, your ride or dies, how they might feel about this individual. So I don't think there's a lot of wisdom or discernment in very publicly supporting an individual who many of your teammates feel offended by.
0: What do you think of that?
1: Oh. It's unbelievable.
2: I didn't realize that the NFL...
1: He intro'd him.
2: Yeah, I didn't... If that's the case, I didn't realize the NFL was filled with so many snowflakes.
0: Apparently so. You know, in sports, you think about different NBA players, NFL players, that have supported Democrats, even supported Kamala Harris.
2: Mm-hmm.
0: Was that ever made into a deal? You're splitting a locker room here.
1: No.
0: Of course not.
1: No.
0: It's only when it happens to this side. Is that big a deal?
1: Well, plus the fact, if I'm Jackson Dart...
0: Yeah.
1: Okay, and again, I'm probably the, you know, I'm the starting quarterback or whatever for the New York Giants.
0: Mm-hmm.
1: Yawn. That being said, I have an honor of a lifetime. I mean, long after my playing career is over, I can tell people I did this.
0: Yeah.
1: I introduced the President of the freaking United States of America, right?
0: Yeah.
1: That's quite an honor.
0: In front of a bunch of New York Giants fans.
1: That's quite an honor.
0: Yeah.
1: And I was asked to do it, and I did it. He didn't say vote for him.
0: He didn't say
1: I agree with him. He said none of that. He introduced him.
0: I know. And that's the thing. It is...
1: Yeah, it's really something. It's really something.
0: Yeah. I figured that would be bothersome to you.
1: I've dealt with it on a personal level. It's like, if you think one way, then you can't possibly be part of our club. You know? I mean, it's ridiculous.
0: What club?
1: Well, I'm just using it as an example. Just whatever it is they're into.
0: Yeah. Well, good news for you is be no club that you would ever be wanting to be a part of anyway.
1: And if I am a member, you don't want to be a member anyway, right?
0: That's probably true.
1: Okay.
0: Yeah. Man, oh, man.
1: No, it's just ridiculous. I mean, the guy gets that's an honorable thing, man. That's a great thing. You get to do something really cool.
0: Intro him before a speech.
1: Yeah.
0: You do it. Yeah.
1: Why not?
0: Well, you're splitting the locker room.
1: Yeah,
0: Yeah.
1: Splitting the locker room.
0: Yeah. All right. Okay. It's that time. We do it a couple of times a day. We go around the table. It may not be the biggest story out there, but it caught your attention. David, what's your story today?
2: This isn't even a news story at all. Well, I guess it was, you know, many, many years ago. But in 1979, a local news outlet went to a movie theater to get reactions to the movie Alien. You know, you see this from time to time. It was a big thing. Mm-hmm. They interviewed one family that brought in their elementary school-aged kid to see it.
0: Okay.
2: And I'll just play it here. It's hilarious.
4: Are you sorry, sir, that you brought your son along to see Alien?
5: No, ma'am, I think he should have seen it. It's something that he needs to know, that things could like that could happen in life. That could be a true story based on, you know, science. We never know what's going on the outside of the world.
4: Did the movie scare you at all?
6: Yes, ma'am, it did. weekly. We take him to see a lot of horror pictures and things like that because we like horror movies. We're horror buffs, I guess.
4: Would you recommend to your little friends who are your age to go see it?
7: No, I wouldn't.
1: There you go.
2: That could happen in real life. Really?
0: Oh, gosh.
1: You never know what's going on out there.
2: You don't. That's true.
1: No, you don't.
0: We like horror movies.
1: That's right. Yep.
2: We're not gonna
0: you should watch them, too.
2: We're not going to let the fact that we got a 10-year-old stop us from enjoying a good night out.
0: Yeah.
1: Boy needs to grow up.
0: Man, oh, man.
1: Yep.
0: I was 9 when I saw Jaws. It scared the crap out of me.
1: Yeah.
0: Oh, my gosh. That was like nightmares for a while. That head comes out in the boat. Oh, gosh.
1: Oh.
0: The jump scare of that.
1: Well, yeah.
0: It's like my dad is laughing hysterically in the theater. Everybody's like, oh! He's like, ha, ha, ha, ha, ha. He was dying. Oh, my gosh.
1: I can remember seeing Carrie in the theaters.
0: Oh, yeah.
1: First time. And there was, I'd seen it one other time before, and I went with a buddy of mine.
0: Yeah.
1: And I knew the hand was coming out of the grave.
0: Yeah.
1: And I touched his leg at that time. I thought he was going to peel him off the ceiling. whole audience is looking over now.
0: Is that the only time you touched another man's leg in the theater? Just asking.
1: You know, that was a long time ago, Jamie. Okay. I'd rather not discuss it right now.
0: All right. Okay. So, Scotty, what's your story today?
1: My story is Dems have dug themselves a big old hole with their presumptive candidate for Senate in Maine, and he proved it again at a big rally with Bernie Sanders on Monday. This is Graham Plattner, and he is thanking Bernie for showing up. It didn't come out as planned, but here we go.
0: Okay.
8: So the last time, well, before last night, I shared a stage with Senator Sanders.
1: What?
8: It was here.
0: What?
8: In Portland.
0: Hold on.
8: It was Senator Sanders.
0: Sanders?
8: It was here.
1: Yeah.
8: In Portland, 13 days after we had launched this campaign. It felt surreal then, and to tell you the truth, it still feels as surreal today.
1: Senator Sanders.
0: Yes.
1: Now, I'm going to just suggest it, but I would love to see him do it.
0: Okay.
1: If he goes out there the next time with Bernie, because Bernie's campaigning with him.
0: Yeah.
1: And he calls him Bernie Sandwich. I am going to personally donate $50 to his campaign.
0: Sandwiches would be way better.
1: That would be so good.
0: Yes.
1: If that were to happen.
0: I would like that.
1: Thanks, Graham. Appreciate it. Yeah, this guy's a nut.
2: Yes.
1: A complete lunatic.
0: Very much.
2: See all this stuff.
1: What is going on? How does he get that far?
2: You see the because he is a combat veteran, and one of his lines that he likes to throw out there is, you know, that Susan Collins, the incumbent, voted to send him to war. Well, they brought up his past. He actually enlisted 2 years after the authorization went through Congress, and he actually wrote, "I wanted to see the world, and I wanted to kill people."
1: Yeah.
2: Okay.
1: Yeah.
0: But blames her.
2: Yes.
1: It's unbelievable.
0: Yeah. That's how desperate the Democrats are to get someone that appears manly at all.
2: Yeah.
0: As flawed as that guy is, they're like, okay, we got to take it. We got a problem with men. Maybe he can help.
2: And after all the years of lecturing over toxic masculinity, I know he actually found the guy.
0: Exactly. Yes.
1: That's him.
0: No doubt. For my story, it's out of the New York Post, and it's about Gen Zers. I don't know if you've heard about this, are taking mini retirements. That's what they're calling it.
1: Oh, okay. I know.
0: And some millennials, too. I don't know if you know anybody in this boat, David.
2: No.
0: Burned out in corporate America, looking to stop working for a while as part of, quote, adult gap years, or, quote, mini retirements.
1: Oh, boy.
0: They mention in the piece the hashtag adult gap year. On TikTok has thousands of videos of youngsters ranting about hustle culture, which is working. That's what they're talking about with hustle culture. Of course, they say, not everybody can afford to do this, but if you've been working the corporate grind for like 5 to 10 years and you don't have a family to support, you might have some money squirreled away. And you're thinking, okay, well, AI's taking my job. My job right now is not what I thought it was when I was getting into it, and it keeps changing, and it's no good. So what I'm going to do for some of these people, move back in with my parents and really enjoy life for a while in a mini retirement under the guise of, well, I'm moving back in with my parents to help them.
2: Yeah.
1: I'm
2: loser.
1: Dumbfounded. I'm dumbfounded.
0: What do you mean?
1: You just gonna go move back in with your parents because you're burned out?
0: Yeah, you say, I'm gonna help you out for a while. I'll stay.
1: I don't want your help, bum. Get out of my basement. No, we're fine.
2: This is the end result of kindergarten graduation ceremonies.
0: You're probably right. More on that later.
1: Bringing that all around, didn't we, huh?
0: Dave was going to be ranting on that for a while.
1: Get out of my house.
0: All right, you see a headline that says, dog shoots person with shotgun. Is that true?
1: Yes.
0: We will get to that part of Nimrod's in the News and a news update in just a few.
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18: I'm Angelo Bavaro. Anti-ICE protests continue outside Delaney Hall ICE Detention Center in New Jersey.
19: Overnight, we saw an attempt by the state police to establish a safe zone for protesters to give them an area to protest peacefully. That simply did not work. As police marching in with shields to try and clear the road, some police on horseback as well, eventually launching pepper spray after they were attacked.
18: The U.S. military stopped a merchant ship trying to break through its blockade of Iranian ports.
20: Despite President Trump saying that it sounded like he was going to lift the U.S. blockade over the Strait of Hormuz, CENTCOM putting out a new statement making it very clear that is not the case.
18: This says we wait on the White House for any decisions regarding a deal with Iran. That was Fox's Jeff Paul. 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
21: Hi, this is Gordon Deal. 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Also, President Trump has flexed a lot of political muscle this primary season. We'll identify the remaining races where his endorsement will matter. Plus, why teenagers are facing a terrible job market again this summer and preparing investment accounts for a newborn. 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
5: Now, WRGA, local weather.
6: Looks like for the early part of the night, we'll see these showers and thunderstorms. Partly cloudy otherwise. We'll fall back to 66. Sunday, much less of an opportunity for rain. Partly sunny skies. Chances for some of the, it looks like, stray variety showers and storms. We'll get up to around 80. Sunday night could see scattered showers and storms, and we may see those scattered showers and thunderstorms ahead for Monday. Jeff Eno from the Weather Channel.
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0: The Markley, Van Camp, and Robbins Show. 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
0: News update, David Van Camp.
2: All right, well, it's going to be a big meeting tomorrow at Camp David between the Trumpster and his whole cabinet, including outgoing director of national intelligence. I know that Trump doesn't necessarily want to start up hostilities again with Iran, but I think he's reading the writing on the wall that this thing is not going to end without another punch to the face of the regime.
0: Seems to be so. All right, we got to get to Nimrod.
24: When the going gets tough.
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25: I love the poorly educated.
0: All right. Nimrod's in the News. We go to Scotts Bluff, Nebraska. Police department called to a convenience store Saturday saying that somebody got shot with a BB gun. But then as the cops are on their way, they're like, wait a second. Someone was shot with a shotgun.
1: Yeah, shotgun.
0: So officers find this truck with an attached camper, not a Nimrod.
1: Mm.
0: The passenger side door panel of the vehicle had taken damage consistent with a shotgun blast. So they figure out what's going on. Well, the passenger was standing near the front passenger side door. A dog in the back seat moved from one side of the vehicle to another. The shotgun back there. Live shelling it.
1: Dang.
0: Triggered it. Boom! And by the way, at the time of the gunfire, there was a woman stopped at a traffic light with her arm resting out the window. One pellet from the shotgun blast struck her in the upper arm.
2: Dang.
0: She's going to be okay.
1: Wow.
0: Now, of course, the owner of the shotgun is the Nimrod, but maybe the dog did it on purpose just to get the owner in trouble. We don't
5: this
0: know. And that's
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19: Trying to cool tempers. I'm Carmen Roberts, Fox News. New Jersey Governor Mikey Sherrill says she does not want to give Homeland Security justification to react in Newark the way it did in Minneapolis. So she wants anti-ICE protesters outside the Immigration Center to dial it down.
26: I urge those protesting outside of Delaney Hall to bring the temperature down so we can focus on the detainees and their families. So comply with the lawful orders from local and state law enforcement and let advocates, faith leaders, and members of this community continue their work.
19: And that's why the state stepped in and set up protected zones for protesters. Fox's Steve Harrigan is there with more from outside the detention center.
27: Some of the Proud Boys arrived here on this smaller pro-ICE demonstration separated by metal barricades. You've got a larger anti-ICE demonstration. The two sides pretty much screaming, yelling, swearing at each other. Overnight, we saw an attempt by the state police to establish a safe zone for protesters to give them an area to protest peacefully. That simply did not work, as police marching in with shields to try and clear the road, some police on horseback as well, eventually launching pepper spray after they were attacked.
19: Still no word from President Trump over whether he accepted the framework for a deal with Iran. Republican Congressman Russell Fry reacts to the president's red line that Iran can never have a nuclear weapon, and he tells Fox News.
28: I think the red line collectively of both parties for historically for a long time is that Iran can never be allowed to have a nuclear weapon. How that phase out looks, I think, ultimately rests with the president.
19: Meantime, President Trump is fuming about a court ruling that blocked his renovation plans for the Kennedy Center in Washington. He posted online that the judge is a radical left Democrat, and he called the judge's wife an anti-Trump hater. 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
19: A fatal bus crash in Virginia yesterday when a bus hit several cars. An NTSB board member, Tom Chapman, told reporters this afternoon that as a matter of course, they will look into the driver's actions for 72 hours prior to the crash.
33: Both in terms of physical evidence at the site and also potentially electronic evidence from onboard equipment that might be able to tell us what the vehicle was doing at the time. We don't know that yet. it seems fairly clear that if there was any breaking, there wasn't much.
2: That crash killed five people, injured more than 40, some critically. The search continues for Lynette Hooker. She went missing in April in the Bahamas while on a boat with her husband, Brian, though new information shows discrepancies in his story. Fox's Dana Marie McNichol is in the Bahamas with the latest.
3: So back in April, Brian told police that he rowed all night because his wife fell overboard on their small dinghy in rough conditions around 7:15 p.m. He told authorities she had the key to the dinghy and the engine shut off. Local sailors tell me that they've always questioned the validity of his movements based on the wind directions and conditions that night. But now investigators are using GPS data from his phone to pinpoint where to send U.S. Coast Guards and that dive team. U.S. officials close the investigation say the area is a 25-foot deep water in the Sea of Abaco. Authorities are also working to extract information from an infrared camera on their sailboat that could contain additional clues.
2: And a manhunt is underway in Virginia for a man who allegedly shot two sheriff's deputies, killing one. Investigators say 42-year-old Michael Puckett ambushed the deputies at a home in Carroll County Thursday night when they arrived for a welfare check. Authorities say Puckett should be considered armed and very dangerous. I'm Carmen Roberts. This is Fox News.
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4: 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Maybe. 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
6: Rain opportunities dwindling here as we wrap up our Saturday. Partly cloudy, we'll fall back to the mid-60s. But for Sunday, partly sunny. Slight chance, maybe, for showers and thunderstorms. We'll get up to around 80. And then Sunday night, we'll pick it up a bit. Scattered showers and storms possible. Mostly cloudy, low 63. And we may see those scattered showers and storms ahead for Monday. I'm Jeff Eno from the Weather Channel.
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0: The Markley, Van Camp, and Robbins Show. Jamie Markley, David Van Camp, Scott Robbins. Sometimes crime is so bad, you gotta take matters into your own hands. Right.
20: Yeah, sometimes. This has happened in a neighborhood in Seattle. They put up a wall. Well, it's metal troughs, like the planter troughs, filled with soil, and they put it around like choke points, essentially, because they don't want people driving in and shooting up the place. And apparently, you know, because the city is crazy, the cops aren't allowed to go in and do a whole lot of things proactively. So they're taking matters into their own hands. And well, they talked to a local news outlet about it.
0: Okay.
21: We, you know, it made it feel much more safe there.
22: There's been a shooting almost every night in the last couple of weeks.
23: It's terrifying to live here, and it's even more terrifying that the city is absolutely doing nothing to protect the citizens in this neighborhood.
0: And if frustrating.
20: And if you move out, you know what your socialist brat mayor will say?
1: White flight.
20: Well, bye.
0: Right. Yeah. Just like the millionaires, billionaires, bye. Mm-hmm. Oh, I misspoke when I said that, she says a few months later.
20: Yeah.
0: What a disaster.
1: Yeah, she changed her mind after her parents called her up from dinner from the basement, which she lives with them.
0: Mm-hmm. Oh, yeah. Well, Seattle, I'm sure a lot of our friends in Seattle have heard this, that they may be inundated with a whole lot of homeless.
1: Yeah, well,
0: I'm talking about Spencer Pratt and his plan for the homeless in L.A. Did you hear this interview with ABC 7?
1: It's so good. It's so good.
0: Okay, this is like 3 minutes, but we can break it down. Just roll part of this.
24: What are your plans for the over 40,000 homeless in Los Angeles?
0: 40,000?
25: Yeah. Well, they're not homeless. They're drug addicts. Most of these people are addicted to fentanyl and meth. This isn't Spencer making it up.
24: Are you saying they don't have homes?
25: There is places for all of these people to sleep in L.A. No matter what anybody tells you, we have housing and shelter for everyone that's living on the street. They're choosing to be on the street because they want to do drugs. They don't want rules. They don't want to listen. They want to have animals to abuse. This idea that they're forced on the street right now is a lie that our city is perpetuating. We've paid $24 billion to house these 40,000 people. There's spots for all of these people. They are choosing because they're an addict, and you can do fentanyl and sewer meth on the sidewalk with no repercussions. These places are not as they have to follow some rules. You can't torture a dog in some of these houses. You can't just attack people. You can't just be naked.
5: Where are you going to move?
25: Well, I just released a 9-minute video, so you can.
5: I think I saw your video.
25: So,
5: yeah.
25: Yeah. So it's very detailed.
0: Okay, pause it there. I like the reporter that tries the gotcha. Are you saying they don't have homes? Do they have homes?
5: Mm-hmm.
0: I think you're getting away from the message.
1: Right,
0: dude.
1: I'm saying they have a place if they want it, but they don't want it.
0: Right, because there are rules.
1: So what are we supposed to do?
0: Because
1: and this
0: there
1: animal
0: are
1: abuse
0: rules.
1: Crap going on is happening all on the streets everywhere.
0: Yeah.
1: Guy stapled a dog's lips shut.
0: Oh, gosh.
1: I mean, that's almost too much to bear. I mean, when you hear something like that. But and it's awful. The zombies, have you seen that?
0: Oh, yeah.
1: They're just walking like...
0: Oh, yeah.
1: I mean,
0: it's terrible.
1: It's Night of the Living Dead, man.
0: And the thing is, man, if that was a friend of yours or a relative and you wanted the best for them, what would you do? What would you say? We'll make sure their needles are clean?
5: No.
1: Yeah.
0: And let them keep living this way? No. You need help. You got to get help now. That's what Brad is saying.
1: And if you refuse help,
0: but
1: then
0: you're cruel.
1: Mm-hmm. Right.
0: That, they look at that as cruelty because this interview goes on.
5: It's going to take time to build the facility and money.
25: No.
5: How fast do you think you can do it?
25: These people can literally, I went to Washington and I saw miles of the most insane prefabricated housing and building. I asked all the CEOs of these companies, say, how long does this take? I met with FEMA and HUD. 3 days. 3 days, and all of this is cheaper than trying to take over, kick senior citizens out of their buildings is what happens. They kick them out, and then the NGOs come in, and they spend 4 years. This is L.A. This is L.A.'s timetable.
5: Where is this facility going to be?
25: It's on beautiful federal land property.
5: Where, in L.A. County?
25: Well, when I'm mayor, I'll go meet with the federal government, and I'll get the property. Right now, I'm just running, so I can't give you the exact address because I don't have the legal responsibility to go represent Los Angeles and say, can I have this land? But when I'm mayor, I promise you, because we have the Olympics coming.
0: Yeah, but were you aware?
1: Well, he was really trying to get that, wasn't he?
0: Yeah, very much
1: he
0: so.
1: He wanted that getcha so bad.
0: He does, very much.
25: Everybody in the government wants L.A. to be the number one most beautiful city. They will work with me to give me the land I need.
5: So you're going
25: to
5: move these 40,000 people somewhere, and you're going to have this facility up in, you said, how long?
25: Here's what you got to realize.
5: 90 days?
25: Let me explain something. These 40,000 people... 60% of them, City Watch just announced this week, are not from Los Angeles. They're not from California.
0: Yeah.
25: These people have been bussed in by scam rehabs, scam NGOs, scam homeless nonprofits. These people, when I unplug them and say, we're not taking our tax money anymore, they're all going to Seattle where the mayor will welcome them. These are products to a lot of people. So the people that want to keep doing drugs and live on the sidewalk, there, a lot of these people are going to leave. The other ones, there's a lot of criminals. There's people that are getting naked in front of kids. They're going to jail. The people that are torturing animals, they're going to jail. So not everyone goes in the same box. So we have the money, we have the resources, and we have the facility.
0: There you go. It's a fascinating campaign.
1: It is.
0: I'm really enjoying it.
1: Well, and the thing is, it's Los Angeles, and generally speaking, from a national standpoint, it would be like, yeah, it'll be covered, but you know, this has really got... Well, repercussions,
0: dude.
1: And really got legs because it means something.
0: Well, the Olympics are coming.
1: Yeah. This outsider, though, has come in and looked people right in the eye and said, here's the problem. They're starving for somebody who will help them.
0: Yes.
1: In government.
20: Some of his campaign stunts have been incredible.
1: They
20: too.
1: Have been.
20: Did you see the one where he's got a stencil and what he does is he has somebody go around to different sidewalks and he power washes the sidewalk, but it just leaves behind this message that says, imagine if the streets were all this clean, or the sidewalk was always this clean. And it's like, dude, and then it's vote Pratt, whatever. It's like, that's such a brilliant idea. I'm surprised no one's done that before.
0: That it's true.
20: Because if you're talking about, hey, we need to literally clean up the streets, and I want to be the guy who gets that done, that, talk about a cost-effective way of advertising your campaign. You just have a guy go around with a freaking power washer. 10 minutes, it's done.
0: Yes. Well, and you think about, okay, what was the big message from Karen Bass or the other woman running? A lot of it has to do with Trump or Trumpism or whatever. Yeah. Oh, yeah. And this guy's like, here's all of our freaking problems, and here's how to go about it. It just seems pretty
1: effective. That speaks for the whole party. That's what they're running on.
0: Yes.
1: If not for Trump, they got nothing.
0: And another story out there, David, Democrats need to be more emotional. Who said that?
20: That's Eugene Daniels. He's the dude. He's the head of the White House Correspondents Association.
0: Okay.
20: And he says, yes, Democrats need to be more emotional when they're out campaigning.
1: What
0: you mean?
1: That's not a problem.
20: They're too analytical.
0: Oh my God!
7: They should be more comfortable with the idea of power, and this is something that Democrats have been saying. I've talked to Chuck about this in the past. The idea that at the end of the day, if you are not in office, you can't do anything. And when you talk about winning hearts and minds, that is very important. When you talk about issues that matter to marginalized people, that is very important. But you can do those things and still win elections so that you can actually change laws and not just worry about hearts and minds. When, you know, the question about whether or not you should focus on identity politics, like Donald Trump only focuses on identity politics, right? It is the heart of the MAGA movement, right? That white people are being replaced as conspiracy theory that has no basis in fact, that, you know,
0: what are you talking about?
8: I have no idea.
0: Your party opened the border. It created a massive problem. That's one of the reasons Trump won. You want to call that identity politics? It's common sense. Countries have to have borders, dopey.
7: That, you know, black and brown people are taking the jobs of folks. Like, that is identity politics.
0: Dude
8: said that.
0: You're playing identity politics with that nonsense.
8: That's all
0: that
8: do.
0: Is. Oh my gosh, just rudderless, clueless.
7: That Republicans also use that with the rage and they point it somewhere. Democrats don't do the same thing. There are some who are trying and they have been trying, but you can use identity politics, quote unquote, as a kitchen table issue. Right. When you talk about whether or not people can have access to healthy, safe abortions, that is the kitchen.
0: Healthy abortions.
20: Healthy abortions. Yes.
8: Yeah.
0: Mm-hmm. Oh, my God.
8: He caught himself there, didn't he?
20: Yeah. You got your bowl of Wheaties in the morning, your healthy abortion. Way to start the day off.
0: For the baby, but whatever,
7: that's
0: a
7: kitchen table issue, right? Whether or not a trans kid can get the services they need.
0: That's kitchen table right there. The 0.0 whatever percent. Yep, okay.
7: That is a kitchen table issue for families. So it's about crafting the message in a way that actually gets to the point that Chuck and a lot of other folks say, which is people look at the money leaving their pockets. They look at the party in power. They want some change, or they're willing to flirt with candidates and with parties they haven't been before. And Democrats have an opportunity and are trying to figure out how to take that opportunity, but have an opportunity to actually be an answer for folks.
0: Yeah. Keep doing what you're doing, dude.
20: I think, to me, this kind of exposes the biggest problem with liberalism right now, and actually for the past several years, is because they cannot understand why Donald Trump has this sort of connection with a lot of people in this country. Because they're so used to just sort of run-of-the-mill, you know, politicians just pulling the wool over people's eyes all the time, talking about deception 24/7. That they cannot understand that he actually addressed something that people care a lot about. And that is crime. That is the border. That is the economy. And it's not just flowery language. And I'm not saying that Donald Trump doesn't lie. Are you kidding me? The guy does lie. He exaggerates a lot of things all the time. But it's not pure deception in the way that the Democrats craft their messaging. And it's almost like they think, well, we just have to come up with a better way to argue our positions that are unpopular. It's not about the argument. It's about, you know, you talk about the trans kids or whatever. Yeah, people think you're insane.
0: Of course. But, dude, I was trying to think, all right, I know the name. I can't remember, so I just looked it up. He's the dude with the fro.
20: Yeah.
0: On MS Cow or PMS Now, whatever. And, so I'm sure he and his husband are talking about all of the alphabet mafia, you know, sort of platform. So they got to throw the trans kid in as a what, kitchen table issue? You're out of your mind, dude. You're out of step with people. My goodness, what are you going to advocate for next? Kindergarten graduations?
1: Yeah. Yes.
0: If you missed it, that was David. He spent this morning at his kid's kindergarten graduation. Mm-hmm.
20: Was an hour
0: thrilled
20: long.
0: With it.
20: An hour
0: yeah,
20: long.
0: An hour.
20: To celebrate the massive milestone, the journey.
1: The journey. Yep.
0: Oh, my
20: of
0: goodness.
20: Getting through kindergarten.
0: Yeah.
20: Yeah.
1: Preparing them for the workplace.
0: Well, and there's part of it, you almost feel like a jerk saying it that way.
20: Well, dude, it's stupid.
0: I know,
20: I don't feel
0: but
20: like
0: it like means something to people.
20: No. No, no, no. High school graduation, sure.
0: Okay.
20: Because you're going off into the adult world, hopefully. College graduation, well, you got to get something for that massive amount of money that you threw down for your degree.
0: Yes.
20: I understand all that. But
0: yes.
20: Kindergarten, no. The people who say that that's an important ceremony, those are the jerks. They are the jerks, and it's time that we recognize that as a society.
0: You're really calling out some women on this. Because, again, there is no heterosexual dude that ever thought of, you know what we need? Kindergarten graduation.
1: Well, there's like 27 different parties from when I was younger. So what do we have now? We got freaking parties for everything.
0: I think we want to focus on kindergarten right now, Scott. Not your
1: gender
0: problem.
1: Gender reveal.
0: But yes, oh, yeah.
16: Markley, Van Camp, and Robbins.
0: You want to stay
16: on
0: for
16: News
0: that
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28: News, I'm Angelo Bavaro. President Trump has yet to approve a deal with Iran after meeting in the Situation Room on Friday.
29: I negotiate, they negotiate, they're very good negotiators, they're crafty. In the end, we have all the cards.
30: The Iranians say that the current negotiations center around ending the war and not the country's nuclear capabilities.
28: That is Fox's Alex Hogan. Anti-ICE protesters continue to clash with officers outside Delaney Hall ICE Detention Center in New Jersey.
30: These protesters say the illegal migrants are living in poor conditions, but the feds have repeatedly pushed back against these allegations. On Friday, acting U.S. Attorney General Todd Blanche shared pictures of bloody wounds and bruises, announcing that one man had been charged for kicking and biting ICE agents.
28: Fox's CB Cotton. 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
31: 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Silently delete the event. And finally, mark the sender as spam. It looks like they had a meeting cancellation, and now so do you. 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
0: The Markley, Van Camp, and Robbins Show. Jamie Markley, David Van Camp, Scott Robbins, and now the five stories we're watching today.
4: One, two, three, four.
20: All right, number five. On Friday, CBS Mornings didn't do a farewell to Stephen Colbert, which is kind of odd, right? His network, or former network, and they have certainly shown him a lot of love over the last several months.
0: Yeah.
20: But apparently it's because the CBS News president didn't like a joke Colbert made about their anchor, Tony Docherville. Because Tony was unable to enter China during Trump's trip because of a visa issue, so he had to broadcast from Taiwan. And Colbert made a joke about, like, oh, the, you know, Tony Docherville reporting from the wrong China, and then he had, like, a pumpkin stuck on his head or something, and an old woman that was supposed to be Barry Weiss came and helped him get out of the jam or something. I don't know. It was stupid. But the president of CBS News said, hey, Colbert kicked them while they were down. It was just unnecessary and unprofessional on his part, especially considering how much support he's gotten from the news division of CBS. So
0: no, we're not going to do any tribute to you.
20: Nope, not doing a tribute on air. Nope.
0: Hilarious.
20: Number four.
1: Started his podcast yet, by the way?
20: No, I'll give it to him. He is doing something kind of funny. He's doing a public access show in Michigan, I think.
0: Yeah,
20: like I saw Jack White was on it. I haven't watched the whole thing. I just thought, well, that's kind of a funny stunt to do.
0: He's got plenty of time.
20: Yeah. Sure does. London, Ontario, number four, a mentally ill man with bowel problems met with a doctor outside of a Tim Hortons. It's a, you know, the fast food place, coffee place. And the doctor agreed to kill him under the MAID program, Medical Assistance in Dying. Personally drove him to the place where he ended his life.
0: Oh my gosh.
20: Now, they did an inquiry in Canada, and, he's getting 6 months probation, essentially.
0: Wow.
20: Wow.
0: What a crazy world we live in, man.
1: I can't believe what I just heard.
20: Yeah.
1: Holy smokes.
20: Just meet you at the coffee shop. All right, yeah, I'll kill you.
0: Yeah.
20: That's how it works in Canada, apparently.
1: Get in. No need to put a seatbelt on. We're going to kill you anyway.
20: Number three, well, that would be cruel, sir. You want to keep him safe until you put that needle in.
1: Until you kill him, yeah.
20: Number three, outgoing Representative Thomas Massie is threatening to release high-profile individuals named in the Jeffrey Epstein files, which he's been doing all along and could do at any time.
0: Yeah.
20: Dude, what a loser this guy is.
0: More and more, it's being shown.
20: Yeah, number two, hours after Iranian negotiators showed up in Qatar for talks on ending the war, U.S. forces struck missile launch sites in Iran and boats trying to put mines in the water. And number one, big news here and potentially tomorrow as well, as President Trump is convening a cabinet meeting at Camp David talking about Iran.
0: Okay. And we'll see. Maybe we can get a question into Trump about kindergarten graduations. Because you attended one today, David. You weren't happy
20: about
0: it. I'm
20: sure he thinks they're dumb.
0: I'm guessing you're probably right about that.
20: Unless he's got like a financial stake in it. We do the best.

0: valid work authorization, stronger CDL verification, and major penalties for companies hiring illegally. So, yeah, a lot of people look at this story and say, well, of course, this is what should be happening.
1: Mm-hmm.
0: I mean, you're on America's highways. You should probably be properly vetted, legally authorized, and able to communicate effectively and read the signs. Mm-hmm. My goodness. Yeah. So 300. There. It's not that good. I got to work on it. Exactly. All right. You ready for your big trifecta?
1: Yeah, man.
0: I think Casey, is he all ready to go? I think so. Okay. Yeah, let's do it.
2: Are you ready?
3: One, two.
2: It's the three most important news stories of the day.
4: I hit the trifecta.
2: Well, at least according to Scott Robbins. It's the trifecta on the Markley, Van Camp, and Robbins Show.
0: Every day about this time, Scott Robbins' top three stories, helped by his hero.
5: I'm Casey.
1: Oh, I enjoyed the Memorial Day countdown, Casey. It was very good.
5: Thank you.
1: 100 to 1. Well, it's a lot of work for you, too.
5: Yeah.
1: I appreciate it.
5: I'm ready.
1: That's okay. Thanks.
5: Three.
6: Number three, an NBA star has placed a big bet on the L.A. mayoral race.
1: Yeah, he plays for the Bucks now. Kyle Kuzma bet $36,000 that Spencer Pratt is going to win in L.A.
0: Really?
1: Yep. He said, look, man, I worked there. I lived there for a while. He was a Laker, you know, for a number of years there. He said, it's a mess. It's a total disaster. So, yeah, I'm hoping for change. And, yeah, I think this guy's the guy to do it. And I'm putting my money where my mouth is, $36,000.
0: Wow. Does he know something?
1: I don't know. He can't fix this one. You know?
6: Well, and I think Spencer Pratt's like, hey, dude, you could have just donated to my campaign. I would appreciate
1: that. Yeah,
6: that
1: is true. Yeah, right.
0: No, but you don't want to get something out of it.
1: Yeah, right. You get no mileage out of that one, right? No.
0: Yeah. I'm looking right now as far as his odds.
1: Oh, yeah. At Polymarket or whatever?
0: Yeah. Do you know what it is?
1: No, I don't know.
0: What would you guess?
1: His odds to win?
0: Yes, Spencer Pratt.
1: Percentage-wise?
0: Yes.
1: 38%.
0: What would you guess, David?
6: I'd say probably, I was going to say 38, but I'll say 42. Why not?
0: 22.
1: Yeah. Eesh.
0: As of today.
1: Yeah, well, if nothing else, he's put this stuff front and center. Yeah. If nothing else.
0: Yes, and you would have to see it out there. It's not like this, you know, not well-covered sort of campaign. I'm guessing even people that are on the far left in L.A. know what he's been doing.
1: And if I'm Fox, he's a contributor if he loses. I'm making that phone call right now.
0: Yeah, I wouldn't bring
1: him
0: for
1: on
0: that.
1: Board. Yep.
0: Yes.
5: Now, on with the countdown.
0: Scott Robbins trifecta, top three of the day, up to number...
5: Two.
6: Number two, you're asking where a bunch of money went.
1: Now, what if I told you the city of San Francisco had a program, and we know this to be true, that gave away free booze? A few shots of vodka or beer a day, to be specific, to homeless alcoholics as a harm reduction program.
0: Unreal.
1: Well, they did. $80 million. Harm reduction programs. Ran through a course of the politically connected NGOs, of course. That totaled to about $400,000 per person participating. They had 55 people that participated in this thing. And of that, it's about $400,000 apiece in this thing. Now, the current neighbor has put an mayor has put an end to it. $5 million a year, scam after scam after scam. Mm-hmm. And again, getting back to what Spencer Pratt says, we've got places if they want them.
0: Of course.
1: They're already here.
0: But they're rules.
1: But they don't want to do that because they want to live on the street, because they want to wear no clothes, harm animals, and bark at people.
7: The countdown doesn't stop till we reach the top.
0: Oh, gosh. Scott Robbins trifecta, top three of the day. Are we ready for them?
8: He was a little dog.
0: See, I knew. Yeah, you so mentioned
1: he,
0: dogs.
1: No,
0: and
1: he goes
0: harming
1: right
0: dogs.
1: The snuggles all the time.
0: Yes.
9: I got to talk about a f-ing dog dying.
1: No, the dog didn't die yet.
0: Okay, that's good.
1: All right, good.
0: All right. Okay, are we ready?
7: And finally,
0: okay.
5: One.
6: Boy, the mayor of Minneapolis really put out something stupid on Memorial Day.
1: On Memorial Day, Jacob Fry, that moron that is the mayor of Minneapolis. Today we remember George Floyd, who was murdered by a former Minneapolis police officer 6 years ago. That moment changed our city forever. This is Memorial Day. No Memorial Day post, by the way.
0: Nope.
1: From Jay Fry.
0: No.
1: So Joey Jones, he's on Fox, you know Joey, right?
0: Mm-hmm.
1: He lost a leg.
0: Mm-hmm.
6: Yeah, lost both his legs.
1: Lost both legs, in combat.

0: Joey Jones has put it pretty succinctly. F right off, Jacob Fry.
1: Yeah.
0: You idiot.
1: Yeah.
0: Today is for heroes.
1: Yeah, there are people all over the place.
0: Well, they should have been. I mean, these guys, either they don't care or they think that, you know, it'll rev up their base. I don't know. I honestly, I don't know what the thinking is behind some of that stuff.
1: I don't either.
2: By the way,
0: George Floyd, you're celebrating George Floyd on Memorial Day? The guy that changed Minneapolis forever? I'll agree with him there. Sure did.
3: For the better?
0: No, not for the better, no.
1: Former United States Air Force pilot Buzz Patterson. Clown Mayor Jacob Fry hijacks Memorial Day to worship George Floyd, a violent career criminal, armed robber, fentanyl-filled junkie who overdosed while fighting cops. This gutless mayor just spat in the face of every fallen soldier and their grieving families.
0: Sure did.
1: Yeah, not...
0: Sure did.
1: Man.
3: By the way, has he scheduled his trip to Somalia? Do you remember when
1: to eat the food?
3: Yeah, I remember when he was in the fight of his life for his re-election bid. And so he was courting the Somali community, and he said, I've always wanted to go to Somalia.
0: What he said.
1: Yeah. There's going to be a book coming out about the whole Chauvin case.
3: Yeah.
1: Interested to know what's in it, because there are a lot of people, and I mean, we are watching it sort of unfold, to think he got completely railroaded for a number of different reasons. But I mean, it is weird when and I don't know how many people ever even saw the footage of Floyd in the vehicle sitting there saying he couldn't breathe before he was ever on the ground.
3: Yeah.
1: You look at the whole timeline of that thing, is wild. And the whole autopsy revealed he had zero damage to his trachea, all that stuff. But people are going to believe what they want to believe.
0: Guy put a gun to his pregnant girlfriend's stomach.
1: Was it pregnant girlfriend? I thought he just, like, rushed that house.
0: No, I think it was his girlfriend. I think, if I remember correctly. But I may be wrong. Who knows?
1: David can look that one up.
0: Yeah.
1: I thought it was just strong arm.
0: But a pregnant, okay, let's say a pregnant woman.
1: That is for
0: held
1: sure.
0: Held a gun to her pregnant belly.
1: Yes.
0: Was going to shoot her.
1: Yes.
0: This is the guy.
1: Yes.
0: Okay, all right.
1: Yeah. But as we've heard, you know, how many times. But was on the straight and narrow, except for trying to pass that fake bill.
0: Yeah, that was a problem.
3: And the fentanyl.
1: Yes.
3: Yeah.
0: And being high as a kite on fentanyl,
1: Yes.
4: It's really been an honor for me.
0: All right. Thanks, Casey.
1: Appreciate it. Good job, Scotty. As always. Appreciate it. Okay. Oh. Guy calls in to some cops to let him know, hey, the car was stolen. Who stole the car? Maybe the guy that called in the stolen vehicle.
3: No.
1: You nut? We'll get to that for Nimrod's in the News and the News Update next.
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0: Shockingly, Sean was out on bail for a previous crime. Being held without bail, pending arraignment. So is that your best thing if you're already out on bail and you've crashed the car? I'm going to go ahead and say someone stole it just by chance because I can't get in trouble again.
1: Right.
0: Or are you just going compound interest on this one?
1: Might as well, right?
2: Yeah.
0: My goodness, man.
1: Hope you had a good time driving around for a while.
0: Probably not.
1: Mm-hmm.
0: But it looks like he's, at the very least, going to lose license. And, I mean, held without bail, pending arraignment.
1: Dang.
0: Yeah, that's some serious trouble. And that is Nimrod's in the News.

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11: Peace talks and pressure. I'm Angelo Bavaro, Fox News. As President Trump weighs a deal with Iran, U.S. forces have stopped the ship heading towards an Iranian port in violation of the U.S. blockade.
12: Despite President Trump saying that he was going to lift the U.S. blockade over the Strait of Hormuz, CENTCOM putting out a statement making it very clear that is clearly not the case. U.S. military officials putting out a statement saying after issuing 20 warnings to a Gambia-flagged vessel trying to sail towards an Iranian port, a U.S. aircraft fired on the ship with a Hellfire missile hitting the ship's engine room and disabling that vessel. All of this, of course, happening as we wait for any developments coming from the White House regarding a potential deal between the U.S. and Iran. It sounded like we were going to get one yesterday, at least from the president, but after a closed-door security briefing, there haven't been any updates.
11: That is Fox's Jeff Paul. Anti-ICE protests continue outside New Jersey's Delaney Hall ICE Detention Center. New Jersey Governor Mikey Sherrill at a press conference calling out Homeland Security.
13: They have not been running this facility well. They've not been running it competently. They have been increasing tensions in a way that's not helpful to public safety. This is not what we believe in here in New Jersey. We are doing our job. We are keeping the public safe.
11: Those protests have been going on for days and have led to several violent confrontations. Six people were arrested on Friday night. Details are emerging after a deadly bus crash in Virginia Friday where the driver hit several cars, killing five people and injuring over 40 others. Five of those hurt are still hospitalized. NTSB board member Tom Chapman.
14: We're looking for sleep issues, distraction issues.